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7: Scattered heavy sea breeze thunderstorms continue to pop up across Metro Orlando. We'll keep temperatures falling back to the mid to upper 70s overnight tonight, and a bit drier for Wednesday, Thursday. We're heating up to the mid 90s again. From Channel 9 Eyewitness News, I'm Certified Chief Meteorologist Tom Terry.
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1: Oh, hot damn. Playing a new reality show today called Who's Straight Is It Anyway? Yesterday, the Strait was closed. Today, it was open. There was going to be a toll. Now, there's no toll. They've got I Can't Believe It's Not Toll. Crazy times.
2: What in the wide, wide world of sports is going on here?
1: I have no idea, but the only thing I care about is the price of gas for you, the American people. Daniel Turner joining us on a big Tuesday episode of Fox Across America. We are also going to have an in-studio appearance from Philadelphia radio legend Rich Zeoli, who may or may not be sobered up from last night's home run derby. A lot to get into today as we go coast to coast here on your audio safe space for cool people. We say it every day. You don't have to be cool to listen to the show. I mean, I'm hosting the show and I don't know that I'm cool. I'm wearing a pink denim jacket right now.
3: You ought to be ashamed of yourself.
1: No, ma'am. I got this on clearance after Pride Month. If I would have bought this last month, it would have been a lot of money. This month, they're like, here, take it. We don't need this stuff for another 11 months. But as we get on the air, as long as you're cool, you can coexist in the presence of differentiating viewpoints. You can do this good old-fashioned thing called America.
4: Freedom!
1: You are welcome on the show. Be of differentiating viewpoints. You can do this good old-fashioned thing called America.
4: Freedom!
1: You are welcome on the show. Be a B-A-5 today. 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But sometimes they take his seat out and give it me a normal seat. Friday night, going to be in Napa Saturday night. 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Okay, Mike Chappelle today was going to go that I saw very

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because this is a really teachable moment for a country that's not that far from where we actually need to be. Meaning, we didn't agree on politics in the 80s. We didn't agree on politics in the 90s. But you know what we agreed on? We agreed on having a good time. So you went out, as the Cars once sang, and let the good times roll. You didn't sit around and be like, we're not having good times because you're partying on stolen land. And we're like, wait, what? Burgers? You're killing the climate. And we'd be like, dude, shut up.

0: 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Orlando's news, weather, and traffic starts now.
1: I'm Laurel Lee. Our top story, as tensions between the United States and Iran were easing last month, so too was the U.S. inflation rate. ABC's Jim Ryan says the Bureau of Labor Statistics has released the Consumer Price Index for June.
2: The inflation rate fell more than analysts were expecting, 3.5% this June compared to last. At 0.4%, the month-to-month decline was the sharpest in over 6 years. The numbers are based on data recorded before the U.S.-Iran war heated up again, driving up prices. That will be reflected in the July CPI.
1: Cases of a severe intestinal illness are surging in the U.S. Michigan is the hardest hit of the 31 states, reporting cases of cyclospora. Health officials there say more than 3,000 people are sick. ABC News medical correspondent Dr. Darian Sutton reports.
3: This is a parasitic gastrointestinal infection that can often lead to the symptoms that people commonly refer to as food poisoning, severe nausea, vomiting, and diarrhea. The difference is a couple of factors. Number one, the incubation period, the time between exposure and your symptoms, can be as much as 2 weeks. In terms of the parasite itself, there are a couple of reasons why we're seeing a rise in the rates. It's likely coming from contaminated areas being shipped into the United States. The warmer weather allows that parasite to survive during that travel and then land on our dinner table.
1: California Governor Gavin Newsom facing backlash for a plan that involves giving free diapers for newborn babies. Fox Business's Ashley Webster reports.
4: It involves a $6.2 million contract to an LA-based nonprofit called Baby to Baby. The program provides 400 free diapers to families discharged from participating California hospitals, now regardless of family income. But now, questions are being asked about the awarding of the no-bid contract with the organization that, by the way, has ties to Newsom's wife, Jennifer Siebel Newsom. A $12 million contract extension has also been added into Newsom's budget proposal for the coming year.
1: A watchdog group is now demanding an audit of the plan. A major airline is offering a new seating option. ABC's Brian Clark says there may be a hidden financial incentive.
5: United's offering Economy Plus seats, a row with the middle seat blocked out. It'll be available on the new Airbus A321 XLR. Passengers will have access to a shared table that runs across the middle seat. The airline touts extra elbow room. There's also another motivation. By not selling these seats in these rows, United will not need to add a fifth flight attendant to these flights. So far, there's no details on pricing.
1: Laurel Lee, WDBO News.
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13: Scattered heavy sea breeze thunderstorms continue to pop up across Metro Orlando. We'll keep temperatures falling back to the mid to upper 70s overnight tonight, and a bit drier for Wednesday, Thursday. We're heating up to the mid 90s again. From Channel 9 Eyewitness News, I'm Certified Chief Meteorologist Tom Terry.
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14: 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And rely on Ed Torrance with Orlando's most frequent traffic report.
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16: The cheap, and they save a lot of
17: money, money, money, money, money, money, money.
16: And more importantly, they don't get taught to hate America by some far-left college with a big George Floyd mural that tells them they're all studying on stolen land and blah, blah, blah, blah, blah.
18: Step into my office.
19: Why?
18: Because you're fired.
16: So if you are out there thinking about collegiate options, do not talk down on my beloved community colleges, because you can do so much with them. I'm a bad example of utilizing, although I got to be honest, maybe I'm a good example. I learned a lot about rap music, how to cut bowling, played all kinds of good video games. I had fun. Okay, I had a great time in community college. And I'm not disparaging it in any sense of the imagination, but I am telling you, when I get on the air every day, I am not here as an ambassador to higher education. I'm here based on a, you know, limited but nimble amount of street smarts that I may possess. And I bring all of this up to say, I saw the Mick Jagger clip in his interview with the New York Times. And it'll be a week old by the time we air it on Fox News Saturday night this weekend. But I am absolutely going to do a block on the show about this, because it so needs to be said as many times as it takes to make it cool in the zeitgeist. What I mean by that is activism from celebrities kind of became cool, meaning the customer didn't ask for it, but it was rewarded just the same, because corporations were doing a lot of virtue signaling. Think of a guy like Colin Kaepernick, who slandered the cops who were there to protect him at his NFL games.
20: This guy's a serious ass.
16: Now, if he was a better quarterback, he would still be in the league. He's not out exclusively because of his protest stance. But after having a horrific last year and a half in the league and inviting a lot of unwanted chaos to the locker room, the team had decided that enough was enough.
21: Get him out of here. Get him out.
16: Okay, and then other teams followed suit, and there were a lot of back and forths. Kaepernick was calling the NFL slavery. Okay, the NFL, which has, I got to be honest, an average annual salary that's several million dollars a year higher than what anyone was making in slavery, because they weren't getting paid for slavery.
22: Correctamundo.
16: People play the NFL voluntarily. There wasn't anybody holding their hand up asking to be a slave.
22: Correctamundo.
16: So it was all garbage, but Nike rewarded it with a $67 million contract.
23: That's stupid. Use your common sense.
16: And in the summer of 2020, it became fashionable to slander the cops and do all of that virtue signaling garbage that alienated a good percentage of sports fans. You know, based on the ratings of the NFL, they're back. The NFL's crushing it. World Cup is doing good. Baseball is up. Hockey's doing good. The NBA had a better finals this year because of the Knicks, but they had been struggling overall. And the good news is people are coming back towards sports in big numbers. Why? Not because of their activist positions, but because they're focusing on sports.
22: Bingo.
16: That is it. And the same could be said for musicians. Musicians have a unique opportunity to unite the country, because no matter what you vote for, you probably like good music. You might even like to dance. Maybe you just like being one of those people who likes watching women dance.
24: Hubba, hubba.
16: Okay, whatever you're into, get your singles out. Little greenery for the scenery. Can't be cheap, fellas. Okay, but it's the same for comedians. People go to the comedy club because they want to laugh. They don't want to be talked down to. They don't want a lecture. Now, that does not mean people with a massive platform don't have the right to use it as they see fit. I am just telling you, as a guy who wrote a New York Times bestselling book about celebrity activism, it's called Cancel Culture Dictionary. And if you like reading at a third grade level, you're going to love my writing. Oh, God, it's going to take you back to elementary school. You're going to think you get nap time in between chapters and cookies and milk. But the point is, I have studied the effects of celebrity activism. Has it improved a single solitary thing?
0: Not even close.
16: Every celebrity that wanted to defund the police, congratulations. We saw a 25% spike in the black murder rate the year after defund the police. So I don't know how you could tell me that was good for America. You know, every celebrity who got up there at an award show and said we should be building bridges, not walls. Do you remember those speeches? We should be building bridges, not walls. And then every one of those celebrities went home and did what? Went to bed that night in a house surrounded by a wall.
2: What a fraud.
16: There's no celebrity letting anybody who wants to come onto their property at any hour of the day. Okay, that's not, they want their safety. But every one of those celebrities who said that helped usher in a humanitarian crisis where 500,000 kids got sex trafficked, 300,000 people died of fentanyl poisoning deaths, and the country has spent nearly $2 trillion on illegal immigration that might have otherwise been spent on American taxpaying citizens, some of which need the help. Celebrity activism did that. Okay, the division you feel in politics. 27% of Americans on the Democrat side said they're proud to be an American. It's because literally just about every single Democratic celebrity says America sucks, we're a white supremacist hellhole, yet none of them are leaving. And that's the part that's driving me crazy, is there are symbols of achievement that are being used as symbols of oppression. Meaning Barack Obama is a good example of this. First black president, whether you like him or not, first black president, it's supposed to represent monumental change in our country and a huge step forward for society. But did it? No, because America had fulfilled its promise that we were a land where all people were created equal. We had a black president. It was cool. We did it. Whether you liked him or not, you could no longer say we were a racist country because he won with massive majorities in both elections. But every time there was a policy disagreement with Obama and the Democrats wanted to get it through, they made it about his race. Well, gee, the Republicans don't want to pass the Affordable Care Act that, oh, by the way, drove up prices 300% since its passage.
19: I don't see you doing any better in the booty department.
16: But they called it the Affordable Care Act. Yeah, it drove up your premiums 300%. But the point is, Republicans didn't want to pass it. And the Democrats said, why? Because the black guy wants to pass it. And that was effective. In the infancy of social media, celebrities being like, yeah, Republicans, stop being racist. Give him what he wants. They were doing that with the Iranian nuclear deal. Okay, Iran, biggest state sponsor of terrorism in the world. And they're like, ah, Republicans can't stand to see brown people dealing with brown people, stuff like that. And they used it as a cudgel, and it took us all the way backwards on race. And in the process of going backwards, a lot of Hollywood actors are responsible for taking the lead on this. Hollywood actors are stupid. Like 95% of them are actual stupid people who have the words written for them. You know, it's funny because like they'll call somebody a brilliant actor. So you go, yeah, Robert De Niro. Have you ever seen Goodfellas? You ever seen Casino? You ever seen Ken and Comedy? You ever seen Taxi Driver? That man is a brilliant actor.
19: Wrong.
16: Well, in theory, he is a brilliant actor. He's good at acting. But have you ever heard him talk? Is he a brilliant person?
19: The answer would be no.
16: The answer would be no. He's an old gas bag whose emotions are his facts. And he yells about Trump ruining the country. They like to say buzz phrases like shredding the Constitution. What has been shredded in the Constitution since Trump got into office? And the answer is nothing. In fact, things the American population sided with 80-20 are being blocked by activist Democrat judges who are trying to deny the will of the people. Okay, there's been no shredding of anything. Unless somebody's making hash browns in a Waffle House right now, which sounds delicious.
2: You're killing yourself the way you eat. Y'all fat f***, look at you.
16: But Mick Jagger, who's out there making the rounds because the Stones have a new album out, going on a new tour. He's a little older now. The songs have changed. Brown Sugar is now Brown Splenda. I believe Start Me Up is now Help Me Up. You know, it's evolved. Okay, catalog, they're a little older now. Get off of my cloud is get off of my lawn. We get it. But the point is, here he is telling the New York Times that you don't have to lecture people at concerts. Very short soundbite. Not a lot to be said here, but he says a lot by saying a little. Clip 13.
20: You have somebody like a Bruce Springsteen who clearly sees his job as engaging in a meaningful back and forth.
24: My job in the live music world is
0: just those people that come is to might have the best time they possibly can, and for 2 hours or whatever it is, to forget all their problems and the problems of the world. And you don't want to lecture them.
20: You don't want to lecture them.
13: Amen. That is Mick frickin' Jagger. Thank you. That is a teachable moment for the whole country. If people want to be lectured, they go to college. Okay, if they're going to a concert, it's because they want to have a good time. So imagine you're throwing this big pizza party for the kids. Hey, who wants a pizza party? And halfway through, you start eating the pizza. And you put down your pizza for a second. You're all going to die because of climate change. Like, wait, what? We were just having a pizza party. Well, if the pizza man doesn't get shot by ICE agents, well, you're like, whoa, what's going on here? You don't even deserve pizza. This land was stolen from the Indians. You're like, what's happening here? Okay, you talk about peeing in the punch bowl. And that's the point I'm trying to make to everybody out there who is talent. I'm using air quotes because a lot of people on TV have no talent. Oh, God, there's no talent. But the reality is, you have a unique opportunity to bring people together. We live in the greatest country in the world. And there are very few of us that truly get to a place in life where millions and millions of people will consume what we do. And if you're lucky enough to be on one of those platforms, you are going to be a force multiplier of something. Mick Jagger, to his credit, has chosen to be a force multiplier of positivity. I want him to come dance and laugh and have fun and wonder how the hell Keith Richards survived all of that drug use. That's a Rolling Stones concert. And he can still play. And you're like, I don't know, what the hell is he doing here? Okay, and Keith Richards is real. He's singing, he's dancing. They're not giving you one of those Mitch McConnell proof of life photos. They're like, no, he's fine. Look at this still photo.
3: Still crazy someplace else. We're all stocked up here.
13: And listen, maybe he is fine. I'm sure he's fine. Okay, but a still photo doesn't usually constitute acceptable proof for any problem you're trying to make go away. You know, if Jenny calls me up at 2 a.m. and goes, hey, are you in Flash Dancers again? If I just send back a still photo of me in the diner, she's not necessarily going to take my word for it. I could have a picture of the diner in my phone.
3: That's true. That is true.
13: They're like, but Jimmy, you don't understand. They had the Washington Post in his hands. I don't doubt that could be altered. Now, to be honest, I think he's alive. My guess is he's alive.
4: Are you stupid or something?
13: But the larger point I was trying to make is not about him. It's about the Rolling Stones. And the reason their music has endured for as long as it has is because they've brought joy to that many people. Now, Bruce Springsteen is older and, you know, hopefully, God willing, he's around another 100 years. Who the hell knows? I don't wish the man any ill will. But the longer he lives and stays on tour, the smaller his audience is going to become, because he is not just alienating, you know, maybe conservatives or people who like the country. He's alienating the free spirit of a rock

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3: America with Jimmy Failla, 3-hour audio masterpiece brought to you by the fine folks at Prevagen. Prevagen is for your brain. And I will tell you, in the next hour, the brain is properly functioning. Going to stick around for a grown-up talk about Ro Khanna and other frauds making national headlines right now in an attempt to gain some momentum for the 2028 presidential election. The Democratic field is wide open. It reminds me of this old joke. So Chris Rock, everybody remembers the comedian Chris Rock. Janet Jackson was famously dating a rapper named Jermaine Dupri. Jermaine Dupri is a good rapper. He had a song in the late 90s called Money Ain't a Thing. Number one song. He was a big deal. I interviewed him at the White House Correspondents' Dinner a few years ago. He's actually a really, truly cool guy. But Chris Rock had a joke about him. He said, when I heard Janet was dating Jermaine Dupri, I was like, damn, I had a shot. Meaning like, wow, the standards were that low. Everybody feels that way in the Democrat Party. Because if you look at the current polls of who's leading, do you know right now Kamala Harris is technically leading the 2028 polls?
4: Kamala's awful with her weird laugh.
3: Oh, maybe so, yeah. And I don't think she's going to win. I don't think she's going to get any donor money, but she has the name recognition. You know who's right behind her? AOC.
4: AOC is a dope.
3: Maybe so. But the point is, AOC is in second. You know who's in third? Gavin Newsom, who for the 10th consecutive year just had a press conference congratulating his handling of homelessness. For the 10th consecutive year, he's congratulating himself while the problem gets worse.
4: New year, same old crap.
3: But the point is, as you sit here having this conversation, guys like Ro Khanna, guys like Rahm Emanuel are looking around going, wow, I have a shot. And Ro Khanna is garbage. Ro Khanna was a guy a year ago, 2 years ago, I want to be fair to him, 2 years ago that wanted to work with Elon Musk. SpaceX is great. This guy's an innovator. We need to incentivize more free market capitalists like Elon. Now he's out there leading the eat the rich. Elon Musk should have his wealth confiscated chance. As a guy who's worth nearly $991 million himself, he's telling you that the rich are the devil. Is he offering to give back any of that rich money? No, I didn't think so. But now comes proof that he not only staged his fake detainment over in Israel, but he brought a New York Times camera crew with him to film the whole thing, meaning it was a complete and total stunt. And why is he doing stunts? One, because of the 2028 relevance, but two, he wants to get you as far away from the fact that he endorsed Graham Plattner as humanly possible. But that's the reality right now in politics, is that everybody feels like they could win the Democratic nomination because based on the people they've nominated previously, anybody really can. It's empowering and it's horrifying. And we'll discuss it with Daniel Turner and Rizzioli. Don't go anywhere.
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8: I'm Laurel Lee. Our top story, it's little comfort to households dealing with food and gas costs, but inflation did slow just a bit last month. ABC's Jim Ryan says the Labor Department's Consumer Price Index fell to 3.5% compared to June of 2025.
9: The June number follows a May in which year-over-year inflation surged 4.2%. The decline last month came as fuel prices, which had soared after the onset of the U.S.-Iran war, fell back on the prospect of an end to the conflict. Now that hostilities have ramped back up, economists expect to see inflation rise again.
8: Rivals on Earth, united in space. The U.S.-Russian crew has set off on a joint mission.
10: Blasting off from a cosmodrome in Kazakhstan, NASA astronaut Anil Menon and Russian crewmates Pyotr Dubrov and Anna Kakina on their way to the International Space Station. The mission is set to show the United States and Russia can cooperate despite political and military tension. The two countries work together on the space station, but hopes for Russian involvement in the Artemis lunar research program have fallen apart. Moscow's space corporation, Roscosmos, has started to work with China on a prospective moon mission. Jonathan Savage, Fox News.
8: A prominent genetic testing company is settling a major case brought by 43 states' attorneys general.
11: 23andMe has agreed to pay out $18 million to settle a case over a data breach that exposed the personal genetic information of nearly 7 million people. Much of that data wound up for sale on the dark web, putting people at risk of being hacked or having their identities stolen. The settlement also includes requirements for the company to implement stricter data privacy measures. 23andMe filed for bankruptcy last year and was eventually sold to a nonprofit created by 23andMe's former CEO. Mike Dubusky, ABC News.
8: The American Fitness Index shows Oklahoma City, Memphis, and Port St. Lucie ranking as the nation's least fit cities in 2026.
12: Researchers say cities do score higher when residents have easy access to parks, trails, public transit, and opportunities for daily exercise. The report suggests investing in recreation infrastructure, encouraging active transportation, and reducing chronic diseases such as obesity and diabetes could help improve health outcomes and future rankings. Arlington, Virginia, Washington, D.C., and Minneapolis nabbed the top three spots. I'm Monica Nelson.
8: Laurel Lee, WDBO News.
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18: Scattered heavy sea breeze thunderstorms continue to pop up across metro Orlando. We'll keep temperatures falling back to the mid to upper 70s overnight tonight, and a bit drier for Wednesday, Thursday. We're heating up to the mid 90s again. From Channel 9 Eyewitness News, I'm Certified Chief Meteorologist Tom Terry.
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13: Fox Across America, Jimmy Fallon doing the damn thing. Daniel Turner's coming by. We're excited. I want to play some garbage between now and then. It's just a stampede of stupidity. Here's Zoran Mamdani, my mayor in New York, kind of the face of the Democrat Party at the moment. He can't run for president, technically speaking, but in a lot of ways he is a kingmaker because all of the far-left donor money is coming through him. He is the pipeline. Here he is telling WPIX, local affiliate here in New York, the reason rape numbers are up in New York is because of an expanded definition of rape, which you could tell me they changed the recording guidelines for rape. But you know what you can't tell me? That you're the mayor and you're dismissing the horrible things happening to these women. Now, why is he doing that? Because he's subconsciously and maybe even consciously defensive of the fact that based on the massive Muslim immigration in Europe, they've seen spikes in rape that are almost impossible to record. They're so high. And he doesn't want to see the mass migration in New York associated in a negative light. So he's like, ah, you got raped. It's because they changed the rules. No, no, it's because someone did something terrible. No matter what the rule is, the point is, if it's rape, it's you should be upset. You shouldn't be like, ah, the rules. But here he is, this dirtbag, clip two.
14: I believe the NYPD, when they put forward their numbers, what we're seeing are some of the lowest numbers that New York City has seen in recorded history, yeah. Especially when it comes to murders and shootings. These are the lowest we've ever seen. And what I think is important to know is a lot of the increase in rape also comes from an expanded definition of what counts as rape, yeah. As well as survivors coming forward for acts that took place years prior. And we are thankful for them coming forward, mm. The courage and the bravery it takes. But just to provide New Yorkers with that context.
13: So people are bothered by that clip. But the reality is, Mamdani is a guy who is as opportunistic as anyone's ever been. Like, he moved to America 8 years ago, has rich parents, lives in a rent-controlled apartment. He's taking advantage of everything America affords a migrant to this country and simultaneously gaining more power by telling you that America is holding back minorities. Just a total idiot. We'll discuss it with Daniel Turner next.
12: 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Orlando's news, weather, and traffic starts now.
15: I'm Laurel Lee. Our top story, as tensions between the United States and Iran were easing last month, so too was the U.S. inflation rate. ABC's Jim Ryan says the Bureau of Labor Statistics has released the Consumer Price Index for June.
16: The inflation rate fell more than analysts were expecting, 3.5% this June compared to last. At 0.4%, the month-to-month decline was the sharpest in over 6 years. The numbers are based on data recorded before the U.S.-Iran war heated up again, driving up prices. That will be reflected in the July CPI.
15: Cases of severe intestinal illness are surging in the U.S. Michigan is the hardest hit of the 31 states, reporting cases of cyclospora. Health officials there say more than 3,000 people are sick. ABC News medical correspondent Dr. Darian Sutton reports.
17: This is a parasitic gastrointestinal infection that can often lead to the symptoms that people commonly refer to as food poisoning, severe nausea, vomiting, and diarrhea. The difference is a couple of factors. Number one, the incubation period, the time between exposure and your symptoms, can be as much as 2 weeks. In terms of the parasite itself, there are a couple of reasons why we're seeing a rise in the rates. It's likely coming from contaminated areas being shipped into the United States. The warmer weather allows that parasite to survive during that travel and then land on our dinner table.
15: California Governor Gavin Newsom facing backlash for a plan that involves giving free diapers for newborn babies. Fox Business's Ashley Webster reports.
18: It involves a $6.2 million contract to an LA-based nonprofit called Baby to Baby. The program provides 400 free diapers to families discharged from participating California hospitals, now regardless of family income. But now, questions are being asked about the awarding of the no-bid contract with the organization that, by the way, has ties to Newsom's wife, Jennifer Siebel Newsom. A $12 million contract extension has also been added into Newsom's budget proposal for the coming year.
15: A watchdog group is now demanding an audit of the plan. A major airline is offering a new seating option. ABC's Brian Clark says there may be a hidden financial incentive.
19: United's offering Economy Plus seats, a row with the middle seat blocked out. It'll be available on the new Airbus A321 XLR. Passengers will have access to a shared table that runs across the middle seat. The airline touts extra elbow room. There's also another motivation. By not selling these seats in these rows, United will not need to add a fifth flight attendant to these flights. So far, there's no details on pricing.
15: Laurel Lee, WDBO News.
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27: Scattered heavy sea breeze thunderstorms continue to pop up across Metro Orlando. We'll keep temperatures falling back to the mid to upper 70s overnight tonight, and a bit drier for Wednesday, Thursday. We're heating up to the mid-90s again. From Channel 9 Eyewitness News, I'm Certified Chief Meteorologist Todd Terry.
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28: A favorite on shows he's never even been on. Okay, that's a real thing. Founder, executive director of Power of the Future. Daniel Turner is here and the crowd goes wild. Yo, DT.
29: Jimmy Failla, it was great to be with you. What a kind intro. Thanks, brother.
28: No, it's like Beatlemania via Zoom. You know?
29: It's not quite. I was debating on doing this whole interview and the voice of that guy who vetted Graham
30: just to see how long you could take.
28: There's a voice thing going on between him and that Michigan Democrat who sounds like she sucked on the helium balloon. That Haley Stevens.
29: That was crazy. Yeah, how these people just don't know how to be normal, right? They don't know how to speak normally. They don't know how to just interact. Like, look at me being a normal person. I feel like even sometimes, you know, folks like Mom Dami, it's like they're aliens learning how to be human, but not quite getting it right.
28: Well, you know what's funny is that you make a good point. But the people who are in charge should be able to identify these disconnecting factors, meaning that guy's voice was terrible. This Haley Stevens voice, not ideal. And essentially, you know, a lot of elections are blind dates in that regard. You've got to like the person. You need to like the person. And it's funny that the voice thing isn't a deal breaker for Democrats. But then again, a girl having a penis isn't a deal breaker for Democrats these days. Don't let a Democrat set you up on a blind date, I think is the message here, Daniel Turner.
29: Surprise. Likeability is real in politics, right? And may he rest in peace. That's why Lindsey kept winning. People liked him. And everyone caveats it. Well, I wish he weren't. Or, I didn't agree with. But they liked him. People liked Donald Trump. People liked Bill Clinton, right?
28: Yep.
29: You unfortunately had candidates who on paper seemed great, like Mitt Romney, but people didn't like him. And they didn't want to have him in their kitchen having a conversation. So likability is really important.
28: Nobody wants to hang out with the guy in mom jeans, you know? No. And that was a Mitt Romney thing. And you know what Mitt Romney did wrong? Is he apologized for his success because the Democrats hit him with the whole, he's too rich, screw him. And the truth is he should have leaned into it and been like, I'm a successful businessman. You should want somebody like me running the economy. You shouldn't want a guy who doesn't know what he's doing, you know? And I think in that regard, Mitt Romney informed the Trump presidency because I think Trump obviously leaned in 2016 and ran for president like a rapper. He was parking his jet on the runway, bringing out a supermodel wife. You know, Trump is like a hip hop president in that regard.
29: Yeah, and he did not shy away from it. I mean, it seems like it was so long ago and so much has transpired since. But in 2015, I mean, we're going back 11 years now when he first came on the scene and he went to that Iowa State Fair. And, you know, Iowa State Fair, everyone, they run to the country store to buy country clothes and their jeans are perfect because they've never really worn jeans. Their boots are perfect. They roll up their sleeves like, I'm a country boy. Trump showed up in a helicopter in like a $10,000 Brioni suit. And he was like, hey, kids, who's ever been on a helicopter? Come on, let's go. He wasn't going to try to pretend he owned Carhartts or had dirt under his nails.
28: No.
29: Because he didn't. And the people in Iowa loved him for it because he wasn't trying to, like, I can be just like you. No, you're not. But we love that you're not because we want someone who is themselves. It was great.
28: Yeah. And that's that relatability factor is that's the issue escaping the Democrats. We were talking about at the top of the conversation. Daniel Turner on the line, founder, executive director of Power of the Future. Someone who is not finding Trump relatable is what's left of the Ayatollah. Iran in a bit of a back and forth right now over the strait. There was going to be a toll. Now there's no toll. Now there's some type of investment. I mean, I would think we're circling a drain here in the sense that Iran really truly doesn't hold a lot of cards. And I think we were trying to do this the nice way. And it seems like he's learning a lesson of previous presidents, which is that they're not good faith negotiators, which will only end with them having nothing to negotiate with. Does it seem like it's trending that way?
29: It does. And that's tragic because there are several million people who are stuck in that country who want freedom and they want prosperity and they want opportunity. And if you've ever met a Persian chicks are hot, right? And they're beautiful and they're smart and they want their country back, right? They want to have normal lives again. And so I don't think the president wants it to go that way because he knows he has the will of the people, the goodwill of the people on his side. But that's not who he's dealing with. He's dealing with this regime who will sacrifice their people as long as it means death to Israel, right? Just like Ro Khanna. So you know, everything is game as long as Israel gets a black eye in the process. So we're headed in that way. I just hope it doesn't go south because there are going to be lots of civilian casualties in Iran, and that's going to be tragic.
28: Amen. And, you know, the thing about Ro Khanna is, you know, it's tough when you bring a New York Times camera crew. Don't give the consulate of the U.S. Embassy a heads up. And then you just happen to get detained as the cameras roll. And if you saw the video, it reminded me a lot of Elizabeth Warren releasing the results of her DNA test. Like, why are you releasing this? Because it doesn't prove your point. But it allows them to sound like there's a story to be told here. And make no mistake about it, there is a story to be told. It's just probably in the fiction section.
29: Well, the thing that's remarkable is that happened on a Wednesday, and both Roe and the Times reporter and everyone else held on to it until Saturday. Mm-hmm. And then you realize they had this whole a narrative spun up. He had all the Sunday shows. He had a New York Times column coming out. And then in the last great act of a patriot, and supporter of Israel, Lindsey Graham decided to end that story pretty darn quickly. And poor Roe is devastated because this was going to be his news cycle. You know, like Terry, the roller skating homosexual in Reno 911. I was murdered, right? That was Ro Khanna. Like, I was detained. Like, no, you weren't detained. You got stopped by a cop who said to you, like, what are you doing, buddy? Like, what the hell's going on?
28: Yeah.
29: You don't know who I am? I'm the ranking member of the Senate Subcommittee on Climate Change. Like, get the hell out of here. It's so embarrassing.
28: What I love about the fraud of Ro Khanna is obviously he's become an eat the rich guy. Is he the richest guy in Congress? He's got to be up there.
29: He's one of, No, I think we have others who beat him, but I mean, $280 million of net worth, a little more than I have, right? He's doing all right.
28: He's beating me. And that's the
29: funny. Does Lincoln own a golf course yet? Because Ro's kids own a golf course.
28: Lincoln doesn't even own a miniature golf course. He's played beer golf, if that matters. But yes, I saw that the two Ro Khanna kids have country clubs in their name where the annual dues are $45,000 a pop, which means it's a pretty affluent country clubs, right?
29: Yeah.
28: But
29: average things your kid gets for his birthday, right? Like, you know, here's a new bike. Here's a new country club.
28: Not wrong. I mean, think of it this way. Okay, when you look at the momentum in the Democratic Party, though, it is all catering to this class warfare, eat the rich, socialist nonsense, which is what, you know, Rokana is playing into. And, you know, ultimately, that was the selling point of Graham Plattner, is he was a working class hero who sold oysters to his mom, you know?
29: Yeah.
28: And
29: it didn't work very well.
28: Yeah, but it is. It's this faux populism that they're trying to sell people. But what's interesting is, like, they're not really selling an idea. They're selling things are too expensive. But what is the plan to bring them down? Because the government spending money is what makes things more expensive, obviously. Yeah. You know, wealth confiscation is what decimates countries. And I think you were one of the people to say this on my show. If you took every dollar Elon Musk had, we probably couldn't keep the government open like a month, right? No. With the money he has?
29: No. They're selling envy. And the problem with envy as a virtue, as they're trying to use it, is that it like all virtues are inexhaustible. They're indefatigable. They're limitless, right? Your love should never come to an end because it's a virtue. Well, envy never ends. So now it's Elon, but then it's going to be something else, right? It used to just be Bernie used to say millionaires and billionaires till he became a millionaire. Now it's billionaires, right? So if you are selling envy to people, you are always going to have someone with something better than you. And if you convince them the reason why they're better than you is because of some structural, and I will destroy the structure, that's an unquenchable appetite. It is a vicious, vicious thing to run on, but that's the communist.
28: You know what's the funniest thing, Daniel Turner, is the bookend to this period in time is all of these migrants who were illegally let into the country by the Democrats and then allowed to run like fake hospices and daycares are going to wind up in these socialist jurisdictions where their money gets taken away by the people who let them make it in the first place. You know, you finally save up enough government money to open up a good fake daycare, and now they elect a socialist who's going to take your fake daycare money.
29: Exactly. Or as our friend Nick Shirley was in Flushing just the other day with all of those phony daycares. I don't think the mayor has been asked about it, and he's not going to get asked about it. He's more excited about the pied-à-terre tax. It's more fun to say, I'm going to get that guy, right? Oh, Jimmy Failla has two shows. Not anymore, damn it. Either radio or TV, but not both, right? If you operate that way, then you're not going to go after the next guy. Well, no one's higher than Jimmy, right?
28: But stop it.
29: The idea being you're going to constantly just keep going for the next guy because your life is, and quite frankly, it is the philosophy of people who are failed.
28: Yeah.
29: Mamdani is a failed person. Personally, he's a failure. He lives off his mommy and daddy's paycheck until he ran for office. And because he's a failure, he's pissed off that you're not. Jimmy's a cab driver and has two shows on Fox. F that guy. He did it because he's corrupt. I'm going to take him down. No, you're just admitting that you're a loser and you hate the fact that someone is successful because you'll never be.
28: Daniel Turner going full colonizer on the show. I'm kidding. I'm kidding. I'm so funny. Everything you say, no, it's all spot on. I said this last week. It seems superficial to make the comparison, but I think this generation really was done in by everybody gets a trophy. Because that's what capitalism ultimately is. It's people who want to be treated like winners without doing the work or making the sacrifices to get ahead. And because these are not, and this is why it comes up with me a lot, is these are able-bodied people. You know, like the social safety net and the government dependency exists for people who can't help themselves. The idea that we're telling generations of able-bodied, you know, 20-year-olds that the government should be doing the heavy lifting is insane. And it's such an affront to the people who can't actually do it, you know?
29: Yeah, it is a great point. And I thought about that a lot as well. And I don't have kids, so I'm a little bit removed from it. But when you do see that the parenting style of the last 20 years was no one's the MVP, everyone is equally special, everyone gets a trophy. Well, then you can understand when that person gets his first job and he's like, wait a second, how come Jimmy gets to work from home this week? It's like, well, Jimmy's got 30 years under his belt and you've got 30 minutes. So no, you don't get to work from home.
28: Yeah.
29: And the response is, that's not fair.
28: Yeah.
29: Right? We're all equal. It's like, no, like there is hierarchy. And you learn hierarchy at a young age by seeing people who good kids, good parents encourage their kids to use that to get better, to get stronger, to get faster, smarter. But if none of those structures are in place, you just grow up thinking everything should be forced equal. And if it's not, you have a right to complain.
28: Amen, Daniel Turner. You know what you have done for me today? You validated my belief in the fact that I've been wanting to write almost a mean-spirited, tough love children's book. Because you know, all these children's books are like, all the caterpillars are special, or every, you know, cow is wonderful. You know, there's probably a good children's book to be written called Not Everybody Special. And some people work harder to be special, to achieve unique things, that go out and do things and apply themselves.
29: Every child cartoon now is all the animals like stand in circles and hold hands and sing songs, and they're all friends. Our childhood cartoons were like, no, kill the wabbit, right?

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0: it is, Fox Across America with Jimmy Fallon. They're playing Jim Morrison in The Doors. Be out in Los Angeles, California, July 25th. I'm at the Grove in Anaheim. Me, Jenny, and Lincoln doing the damn thing. Gonna go to, oh my gosh, we're gonna go to Benny's Burritos on San Vicente. Come on. This is the best stuff in the world. I love it. I'm going to go to Mel's Drive-In. I can't wait to get out to the West Coast. I hate the way they're running California. It's like one of the few things I truly pray for is that someone takes that state of, like, if Steve Hilton wins, it is so big for America to have an economy as big as California's utilized properly. I mean, California really is the nicest state in the country. It is gorgeous landscape-wise. They're just running it into the ground, and they've turned a lot of it into a giant outdoor toilet. If you've ever spent any time in San Francisco, yeah, not the best. But I love it out there, and I'm excited. My stand-up show is going to be nuts. Monterey, Friday night. This Friday night, Monterey. Me and the Link Man. Lincoln's opening the show. Saturday night, we're in Napa. That's a big damn deal. You might see us, you know, making the rounds in Carmel by the Sea. I don't know. I'm on the West Coast. I'm excited to be there. I don't get any time with my family. I work all day. And I'm not complaining. It's great work. I usually put them on a show. Cheap labor. Come on, man. I'm trying to run a business over here. But in the next hour, we're getting a visit from Philadelphia radio sensation, Rich Zeoli. He is going to have a grown-up talk with me about all things America, including one discovery I just made during the commercial break that I think is the defining moment of this summer. Meaning, we've had a World Cup that's a big spectacle. We've had America 250 that obviously matters. There's an F1 race coming up in August. The World Cup finale is going to be July the 19th. I believe that's this summer, this Sunday anyway. Okay, but there's something else that I believe might have been the defining moment of the summer, and it might have just occurred, and I don't even think it's getting any news coverage. It certainly hasn't on this show. So we're going to get back to it with Rich Zeoli, tippy top of the next hour. I think this is a story that will not only save millions of lives, I think it might save the internet in the process. Do not go anywhere. I just figured something out for once in my life, and I got it right.
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6: I'm Laurel Lee. Our top story, it's little comfort to households dealing with food and gas costs, but inflation did slow just a bit last month. ABC's Jim Ryan says the Labor Department's Consumer Price Index fell to 3.5% compared to June of 2025.
7: The June number follows a May in which year-over-year inflation surged 4.2%. The decline last month came as fuel prices, which had soared after the onset of the U.S.-Iran war, fell back on the prospect of an end to the conflict. Now that hostilities have ramped back up, economists expect to see inflation rise again.
6: Rivals on Earth, united in space. The U.S.-Russian crew is set off on a joint mission.
8: Blasting off from a cosmodrome in Kazakhstan, NASA astronaut Anil Menon and Russian crewmates Pyotr Dubrov and Anna Kakina on their way to the International Space Station. The mission is set to show the United States and Russia can cooperate despite political and military tension. The two countries work together on the space station, but hopes for Russian involvement in the Artemis lunar research program have fallen apart. Moscow's space corporation, Roscosmos, has started to work with China on a prospective moon mission. Jonathan Savage, Fox News.
6: A prominent genetic testing company is settling a major case brought by 43 states' attorneys general.
9: 23andMe has agreed to pay out $18 million to settle a case over a data breach that exposed the personal genetic information of nearly 7 million people. Much of that data wound up for sale on the dark web, putting people at risk of being hacked or having their identities stolen. The settlement also includes requirements for the company to implement stricter data privacy measures. 23andMe filed for bankruptcy last year and was eventually sold to a nonprofit created by 23andMe's former CEO. Mike Dubusky, ABC News.
6: The American Fitness Index shows Oklahoma City, Memphis, and Port St. Lucie ranking as the nation's least fit cities in 2026.
10: Researchers say cities do score higher when residents have easy access to parks, trails, public transit, and opportunities for daily exercise. The report suggests investing in recreation infrastructure, encouraging active transportation, and reducing chronic diseases such as obesity and diabetes could help improve health outcomes and future rankings. Arlington, Virginia, Washington, D.C., and Minneapolis nabbed the top three spots. I'm Monica Nelson.
6: Laurel Lee, WDBO News.
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19: Scattered heavy sea breeze thunderstorms continue to pop up across Metro Orlando. We'll keep temperatures falling back to the mid to upper 70s overnight tonight, and a bit drier for Wednesday, Thursday. We're heating up to the mid 90s again. From Channel 9 Eyewitness News, I'm certified chief meteorologist Tom Terry.
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1: I'm Laurel Lee. Our top story: as tensions between the United States and Iran were easing last month, so too was the U.S. inflation rate. ABC's Jim Ryan says the Bureau of Labor Statistics has released the Consumer Price Index for June.
2: The inflation rate fell more than analysts were expecting, 3.5% this June compared to last. At 0.4%, the month-to-month decline was the sharpest in over 6 years. The numbers are based on data recorded before the U.S.-Iran war heated up again, driving up prices. That will be reflected in the July CPI.
1: Cases of a severe intestinal illness are surging in the U.S. Michigan is the hardest hit of the 31 states, reporting cases of cyclospora. Health officials there say more than 3,000 people are sick. ABC News medical correspondent Dr. Darian Sutton reports.
3: This is a parasitic gastrointestinal infection that can often lead to the symptoms that people commonly refer to as food poisoning, severe nausea, vomiting, and diarrhea. The difference is a couple of factors. Number one, the incubation period, the time between exposure and your symptoms, can be as much as 2 weeks. In terms of the parasite itself, there are a couple of reasons why we're seeing a rise in the rates. It's likely coming from contaminated areas being shipped into the United States. The warmer weather allows that parasite to survive during that travel and then land on our dinner table.
1: California Governor Gavin Newsom facing backlash for a plan that involves giving free diapers for newborn babies. Fox Business's Ashley Webster reports.
4: It involves a $6.2 million contract to an LA-based nonprofit called Baby to Baby. The program provides 400 free diapers to families discharged from participating California hospitals, now regardless of family income. But now, questions are being asked about the awarding of the no-bid contract with the organization that, by the way, has ties to Newsom's wife, Jennifer Siebel Newsom. A $12 million contract extension has also been added into Newsom's budget proposal for the coming year.
1: A watchdog group is now demanding an audit of the plan. A major airline is offering a new seating option. ABC's Brian Clark says there may be a hidden financial incentive.
5: United's offering Economy Plus seats, a row with the middle seat blocked out. It'll be available on the new Airbus A321 XLR. Passengers will have access to a shared table that runs across the middle seat. The airline touts extra elbow room. There's also another motivation. By not selling these seats in these rows, United will not need to add a fifth flight attendant to these flights. So far, there's no details on pricing.
1: Laurel Lee, WDBO News.
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13: Scattered heavy sea breeze thunderstorms continue to pop up across metro Orlando. We'll keep temperatures falling back to the mid to upper 70s overnight tonight, and a bit drier for Wednesday, Thursday. We're heating up to the mid-90s again. From Channel 9 Eyewitness News, I'm Certified Chief Meteorologist Tom Terry.
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14: But also Whitney Houston, Jersey Girl, so, and Death, Bobby Brown. I think the whole thing there.
10: Crack.
14: Yeah, crack.
10: Yes.
14: Yeah.
10: So it all comes full circle.
14: Yeah.
10: Rizzioli's here. We're talking in awkward music metaphors. There's a lock. I'm worked up. I'm dealing with American Airlines did something bad. I got to work this out.
14: Do you want to talk about it?
10: No. I don't know that it would be the right thing to do.
14: Okay.
10: But American Airlines did me dirty on something.
14: You seem hot.
10: No, I am so dead on the inside after 25 years in showbiz, but I'm handling something right now. I got to get to the bottom of this.
14: I can host for you if you want to go take care of it.
10: No, it's not at that level.
14: Okay.
10: Yeah, we fly stowaway. It's not that important. It's just they change the tire on the plane. It's a lot harder to hold on to.
14: I understand.
10: You know what I'm saying? You got to time the takeoff better. It's a whole to-do. But good to see you. You saw the Bison video. The guy gets hit by the Bison. It's like a Looney Tunes cartoon.
14: Yeah. Yeah.
10: The bad guy, obviously, not the guy who got hit, not the Bison. The guy filming. Could the guy filming have done something? Could he have thrown something? Could he have helped or no?
14: It's like an innocent bystander law. Like,
10: yeah.
14: Shouldn't he have had to do something? I don't know. I mean,
10: no, I think the problem's with him.
14: I don't think I would have done anything.
10: You would have filmed it.
14: I would have ran.
10: Yeah, that's what I mean. Yeah, that's what I'm saying. Would you have stuck around to film it? Because I wouldn't have, because this is a thing. So say they're going to, I don't know. So imagine I don't know you, right? The Bison's going to go get you. And I got my camera. And I'm like, oh, goody. We're going viral. But what's to say the Bison can't make a U-turn?
14: Right.
10: You know when you go on like those rides, like Roaring Rapids at Six Flags, you're sitting in a circle.
14: Yeah.
10: And they're like, oh, the right side of the boat's going to get soaked. And then you hit a rock. And now the left side gets soaked. The Bison is that rock, in, for all intents and purposes, is it not?
14: Yeah, but people, they would risk their life to go viral, to be viral.
10: You know what? I know a gal, Emerson, our college intern, who said that if they were non-threatening injuries, she would be open to getting hit by the Bison.
14: Yeah. Yeah, I mean, if I can get 1.4 million views, like how many views? What's the threshold? What's the
10: for
14: number?
10: The pain. That's what I'm trying to figure out.
14: Pain and suffering.
10: Emerson, I mean, you said for 100 million views, you're taking out a femur. Did you not say that?
15: I said, yeah, I'd do a femur. I wouldn't do something life-threatening.
10: Uh-huh.
15: Like something serious, like an impaled organ, but a broken bone can be fixed.
10: This is the part of the conversation where your college asks us not to mention their name. you could actually say she's self-taught. We'd greatly appreciate it.
14: Like Lincoln.
10: Yeah, there it is. They studied in a log cabin. That's what Emerson did. But this is where I think AI is going to save our lives. Everybody's like, AI is going to kill us. And maybe it wants to. It's going to take... But if the AI videos get good enough, and we're getting there.
14: Yeah.
10: Okay, then we actually won't need people to risk their lives to get hit by Bison so we can have entertainment.
14: Yeah.
10: So do you think in a roundabout way AI could save us from ourselves?
14: You know, I never thought about it before, but my buddies this past weekend, they were on a boat and they made like a shark attack the boat. Whereas in the old days, you'd try to throw chum in the water to get a shark to attack your boat to go viral. Now you just can make a video.
10: Faked a shark attack.
14: They faked a shark attack with AI and it looked real. Like their boat was getting attacked by Jaws.
10: And it worked.
14: And it looked more realistic than Jaws. Because, you know, Spielberg never got that friggin' shark to work. So it actually looked real. And it had me for a second.
10: He got that bank account to work.
14: Yeah, he did.
10: Not so well that he didn't have to wait in a buffet line at Taylor Swift's wedding. Can we talk about this? A $30 million wedding.
16: I mean, again, I love a buffet. But,
14: I do, yeah.
16: But if you hear you're going to a $30 million wedding, are you expecting Golden Corral? I think the answer is no.
14: No. No, you're not expecting a Vegas buffet after an all-nighter at the slot machine, right? No,
16: you're online beside a hooker and some guy who got comped a roast beef sandwich because he lost $8,500 that he doesn't have. It is kind of depressing.
14: I don't want penne and roast beef that's been sitting out for hours. I want a guy to bring me the roll on one plate, the butter on another dish.
16: Thank you.
14: You know, use all the different silverware. That's what I would be expecting at that kind of a wedding.
16: At that kind of a wedding. And that's where I think it was tacky. And, you know, I think there's a bad thing going on, a bad precedent being set here, because apparently they filmed a documentary about their wedding. Yeah. I mean, it's funny because it just sounds pretentious. Technically, everyone films. It's called your wedding video.
14: Right. You know, that's true. Yeah.
16: If you just don't call it a documentary, but I think that's the pretension, because I think Travis Kelce strikes me as a guy who is like a dude. His brother's a dude. Jason Kelce said he drank 15 beers at the wedding. That's admirable. It's relatable. Mm-hmm. But doesn't Travis kind of seem like a tryhard who would pretend to be cultured? So he's going to, you know, he's going to pretend he's a wine guy. You know, like, Taylor, we got to get a good Merlot. And then she's gonna be, hey, wait a minute. I know rich people. Like, that's what I'm afraid of. I feel like he might be trying too hard. What do you think?
14: Well, I think Jason, did he take his shirt off during the wedding? Because that's his thing.
16: He's the Bert Kreischer of Kelce's.
14: Yeah, he takes his shirt off and then he also dresses up like a mummer because he's the true Philly guy. He really is. He's authentic to the core. He commits fully. But what is the point of going to etiquette class if you go to a wedding like that and you don't need etiquette lessons? Because when else are you going to ever need etiquette in your life, if not for a wedding like that?
16: A $30 million wedding. Now, like, now listen, when you grab the tongs, if you're dishing out some mac and cheese.
14: The drink, the bread, they use your hands to figure this out. So this is what? This would be a B, right? Yeah. For bread, fork on this side, drink goes on this side. I am only learning this to go to a wedding.
16: Yes.
14: Not to stand in the buffet line and go, can I have some more iced tea? And you had a plastic cup.
16: Yeah, and there was no more iced tea. Did you hear that story about how the bar ran out of champagne? That's a real thing. They ran out of champagne at a $30 million wedding.
14: It's a sin.
16: Like, you know this. Growing up in suburban New York and New Jersey, you go to like Italian weddings where the father of the bride is just throwing cash around. The Greeks are smashing dishes. But the point is, no one goes without anything.
14: Right.
16: You know?
14: Yeah.
16: Except the spouse 2 years from now. We've been to those weddings. But not that night. You don't go without anything. You have a good, those are baller weddings. So it's crazy to see that a $30 million wedding has limits that you wouldn't expect at like a $100,000 wedding on Long Island.
14: Yeah.
16: You know? But I always tell people, the nicer the wedding, usually the worse off it is long term for the couple. Anytime the groom comes up out of the floor like it's the Starship Enterprise, he's gay. You know, or something, and they don't stay together. The idea that if they wrote vows 20 minutes apiece, if that is actually true, that's also a hostage situation to everybody who's there.
14: Yeah.
16: So do you think that portends well for the longevity of this couple?
14: It portends well for the theory that this is all a psyop designed to just dumb us down and eventually, I don't know what, take over.
16: So the AI is going to dupe us with fake shark attack videos?
14: Yeah, basically, yeah. And then whoever she endorses for president next time will actually win, I guess.
16: Isn't
14: I don't know.
16: She 0 for 2? All right, well, let's talk about
14: 2,
16: this.
14: Yes.
16: And it reflects even more negatively on her. I was talking about this in the previous break because of that stupid Marsha Blackburn commercial where she crumples the fortune cookies.
14: Yeah.
16: That's her consulting firm or whatever. The heck told her that was a good idea. Taylor Swift lost. It was like Doug Braun, right? Who she endorsed against Marsha Blackburn.
14: Yep.
16: He got smoked.
14: Yeah, he did.
16: But Marsha in the statewide race right now, if it all comes down to fortune cookies, I think it's a bad gambit. We're the fattest country in the world. People like fortune cookies.
14: They do. They
16: you know?
14: Do.
16: And never mind that they were made in California. Marsha Blackburn declaring war on General Sal's army. Heavy day here on the show. And I just laugh. I just see there's collectively so many bad sets of instincts in politics. Like, Ro Khan is a carnival barker.
14: Yeah.
16: And he's getting a lot of heat for this, and rightfully so. Because he's an eat the rich guy who's a rich guy.
14: Mm-hmm.
16: But then he brought a camera crew to this fake IDF stop in Israel. Did you see that? That's
14: real? And then claiming, like Biden, like lying about getting arrested again, right?
16: Yeah.
14: Remember how Biden said he was arrested?
16: Yeah.
14: He
16: served Nelson Mandela.
14: Nelson Mandela. Yeah. He was his roommate or jailmate or something. These guys lie about this stuff all the time. But don't they know we can find out? We're going to figure it out.
16: That's what's weird.
14: This is in 1912.
16: Riddle me this, okay? Because, like, in the case of the older people, there are people in politics, like Biden. If you started in politics before a 24-hour news cycle in social media, I could see where your default settings tell you you can still say anything you want when you're in Pennsylvania and change the story when you're in Montana.
14: Yeah.
16: You know what I mean?
14: Yeah.
16: And I could see where guys that were, like, if Chuck Grassley's guilty of that, You know what I'm saying? He's been around for 183 years, whatever it is. I could see that. But it's funny that these younger people, and this is what I wonder about these younger people, is it because we are almost in this information war where they're so reliant on their preferred networks giving them air cover that it doesn't matter to them that the competing network is going to tell the truth, because it's ultimately just come down to who are you rooting for?
14: Right.
16: Yeah, Fox has proof that I lied, but I'm rooting for the MSNBC side to win.
14: Yeah.
16: So I'm just not going to dignify the Fox proof. Is that where we're at?
14: Yeah, because we're about jerseys, right? So you get your jersey on, so you're watching MS Now, so you're like, that Rokan is a civil rights icon. And the evil Israelis and that Netanyahu guy, like, none of this happened, but they're never going to report that, to your point, because they're going along with the narrative. It's like Graham Platter. They could have at any point said, by the way, this guy's not an oysterman, because oystermen actually sell oysters. He's selling them to his mom. Doesn't make him an oysterman. Makes mama's oyster like helper. You know what I mean? That's all that is.
16: The best part about that is his oyster website didn't go up till after he launched this campaign.
14: Yeah, I know.
16: It's my favorite.
14: Mommy, buy my oysters, please. I'll give you $12 a dozen for them, please. But they could have at any point called BS on that whole narrative. They didn't want to. They just went along with it.
16: Yep. Till it was cool to not go along with it. You know, but it is funny because, like, even if you saw this Ro Khanna, the whole, well, we could have did a better job. We should have known. I'm like, no, you did know. That's the point. You knew.
14: Yeah.
16: And everybody, it speaks to bad instincts, though, because no one can think beyond a moment. So they're like, well, if we're all saying in the moment he's fine and there comes a moment where we're saying he's not fine, we'll be fine. But no, that's not how that works. Like, I do believe there's got to be some, episodic memory left in this country. But maybe we're wrong. I don't know. You know, the guy who got hit by the bison's in a good mood already. He's joking about it.
14: Well, he's got 150 million views. I'd be in good mood, too.
16: I don't know. Not if I have no femur.
14: Jimmy, I can get you a femur. I can get you a femur by 7 o'clock tonight.
16: Josh, give me this. Oh, I'm a cab driver. I'm not waiting until 7. I can find a femur on Canal Street right now. Josh, the question I wanted to ask you is, if you go to Yellowstone, do you sign a waiver that if you get hit by a bison, you can't sue?
17: No, but it's buried in, like, page 5 of the brochure. Don't get too close to the animals.
16: Okay.
17: And you generally read that about 12 hours into your visit. So hence why I got too close to the bison and lots of other people get too close.
16: Josh thought Yellowstone was a petting zoo and lived.
14: The other thing is, who are you suing? The United States of America? They own it. Like, you're not going to win that case.
17: I mean, I'm sure I would try to get my parks pass money back. You know, get that $80.
14: You want free parking?
17: Yeah, sure. Why not?
14: Free parking for a year. All right, done.
16: Mikey, does a guy deserve free parking if he gets hit by a bison?
14: No, you get nothing.
18: Yeah, it's a free parking.
14: No.
17: I mean, he might get the sticker, so he'll get a closer spot.
14: I'm sorry, you're a dumbass. If you don't know, your bison's going to hit you if you go to a national park. Come on, man. Bison's on the logo. It's on the logo.
16: But they don't all get hit.
14: What's more dangerous, a bison in a national park or the algae in the reflecting pool?
16: Oh,
14: at the Lincoln Memorial. Well, I'm going algae.
16: Yeah, but I think people feel safer attacking the algae than they do the bison. Based on what we know.
14: I would, but the algae gives you that diarrhea outbreak, right? Isn't that what this is about?
16: Would that be funny if that parasite was from people trying to damage the reflecting pool? They've been blaming lettuce this whole time. It's just liberals.
14: That's why I never eat it.
16: Emerson, free parking if you get hit by a bison.
15: I vote no.
16: No!
15: Just don't get close enough to the bison to get hit by it.
14: This young woman has common sense.

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2: News. I'm Dave Packer. Another day of strikes between the U.S. and Iran brings the return of a U.S. blockade in the Strait of Hormuz. President Trump reinstating the closure due to Iranian attacks there in the Gulf. And the 20% tax that President Trump yesterday said he wanted to impose on ships transiting the strait, he's now backed off that. One person is dead, two others missing in the San Francisco Bay where a three-deck pontoon boat went under. Fire Chief Dean Crispin.
3: We are going to continue for hours to make sure that we find these two missing people if possible.
2: He says there were 19 people on board. A day after an armed suspect was arrested near Capitol Hill telling police he was going to the Supreme Court, Justices Amy Coney Barrett and Elena Kagan went to Congress pleading for additional funding for security. The Department of Homeland Security announcing a temporary pause on traffic stops after ICE agents shot and killed two people in 1 week at traffic stops.
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10: Scattered heavy sea breeze thunderstorms continue to pop up across metro Orlando. We'll keep temperatures falling back to the mid to upper 70s overnight tonight, and a bit drier for Wednesday, Thursday. We're heating up to the mid-90s again. From Channel 9 Eyewitness News, I'm Certified Chief Meteorologist Tom Terry.
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9: A medical trial shows a new cannabis-related treatment helps reduce agitation in people who qualify for hospice. The Alzheimer's Association says it discovered that a combination of CBD and THC rapidly and significantly reduces agitation in folks with dementia in hospice. Florida schools are struggling with a teacher shortage. Nearly 2,000 teaching positions are vacant due to high turnover rates. Teacher pay is also a factor. The average salary is around $50,000, making it hard to attract and retain qualified teachers. Inflation has fallen for the first time since 2020. Consumer prices saw their biggest drop in years in June, as falling energy prices provided a break from inflation after the U.S. ceasefire with Iran.
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0: ABC News, I'm Dave Packer. A day after an armed suspect was arrested near Capitol Hill telling police he was going to the Supreme Court. Two Supreme Court justices asking Congress for additional funding to keep them safe. Justice Amy Coney Barrett.
1: Many of us, me included, have received threatening anonymous deliveries designed to intimidate and harass us.
0: Justice Alina Kagan also appearing before Congress, saying they face an alarming rise in threats. President Trump reinstated the blockade of Iranian ships through the Strait of Hormuz, but he made an about-face after saying the U.S. would charge ships to sail through the strait. Now that's apparently off the table. An investigation is being launched into a pontoon boat that capsized on the San Francisco Bay Tuesday, leaving one person dead and launching a search for two missing people. 19 people were said to be on board when it went down. Taco Bell now removing some items as a precaution amid a nationwide outbreak of a parasitic intestinal.
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9: Scattered heavy sea breeze thunderstorms continue to pop up across metro Orlando. We'll keep temperatures falling back to the mid to upper 70s overnight tonight, and a bit drier for Wednesday, Thursday. We're heating up to the mid 90s again. From Channel 9 Eyewitness News, I'm Certified Chief Meteorologist Tom Terry.
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10: Vital signs.
11: Heroin use and heroin-related overdose deaths are increasing among people from all walks of life in the United States. Most people are using it with other drugs, especially prescription opioid painkillers. 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
4: A medical trial shows a new cannabis-related treatment helps reduce agitation in people who qualify for hospice. The Alzheimer's Association says it discovered that a combination of CBD and THC rapidly and significantly reduces agitation in folks with dementia in hospice. Florida schools are struggling with a teacher shortage. Nearly 2,000 teaching positions are vacant due to high turnover rates. Teacher pay is also a factor. The average salary is around $50,000, making it hard to attract and retain qualified teachers. Inflation has fallen for the first time since 2020. Consumer prices saw their biggest drop in years in June, as falling energy prices provided a break from inflation after the U.S. ceasefire with Iran.
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11: President Trump teasing out what he's going to be talking about on Thursday night with the primetime address. It's been reported that it has to do with the 2020 election and foreign interference. And he says it's going to be a very big announcement, calling it really, really big news. He said the announcement will address what he described as a critical issue.

0: the country, saying without free and fair elections, you don't have a country.
1: Ooh, very interesting. All right, we got to get to Nimrod. There we go.
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3: I love the poorly educated.
1: All right.
5: Nimrod's the News. We go to Davenport, Florida, where a Wisconsin woman, 32-year-old Taquana Butler, was vacationing and said she was renting an Airbnb at Windsor Island Resort. So you come up there, there's a security guard, and you've got to show your ID because they have a list of people.
6: All right, Taquana had, I assume her name was on there.
5: Well, she didn't want to provide any identification.
6: Oh, see, that's a problem.
5: She said, what are you going to do if I drive through? And she was told by a security guard, that's not a good idea. Boom, she speeds right through the gates and she's gone. Well, the security guard got in his security patrol car, followed her, asked her again for identification, and to register her car as a visitor to the property. She's like, you know what? You're doing too much. And he stood next to his patrol car. She said, you want to get hit? And then drove into him, pinning his body between the passenger side of the vehicle and the driver's side of the car, injuring him. Jeez. He's going to be okay. So then at the airport, cops were waiting for her as she was going to be flying back to Wisconsin. So Taquana was charged with aggravated battery and aggravated assault with a deadly weapon. By the way, criminal record showed she has prior arrests in Wisconsin for disorderly conduct and domestic abuse. Yeah. And that's Nimrod's in the News. 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So before you make any big financial decisions, it's worth getting informed.
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12: From ABC News, I'm Dave Packer. President Trump declared the U.S. is renewing its blockade in the Strait of Hormuz after another day of strikes between the U.S. and Iran. ABC's Lama Hassan has more from London.
13: The IRGC claims that it has hit targets in Bahrain and Kuwait. In a statement that was released by the IRGC, they say in this third wave of attacks, they hit weapon storage sheds, an enemy ship, as well as aircraft parts, and destroying or damaging a number of drones. The Kuwaiti Armed Forces, they say these latest attacks injured 4 members of its navy. They say that they shot down 6 missiles and 33 drones.
12: Meanwhile, the U.S. ramping up attacks on Iran. In an interview with Fox News Tuesday, President Trump threatening to bomb Iran's bridges and power plants as soon as next week.
4: The president also did not rule out the possibility of a ground campaign in Iran. A boat with 19 on board capsizing near Alcatraz Island Tuesday. At least one person dead. Fire Chief Dean Crispin.
14: The police department marine unit arrived first on the scene and found a capsized vessel, a pontoon boat, a three-deck pontoon boat, with one patient who was severely injured. They initiated CPR and an immediate transport to the shore, and this patient was declared deceased.
4: A search initiated for several missing passengers. A rare appearance on Capitol Hill. Two Supreme Court justices testifying before Congress requesting more money for the justices' protection. Amy Coney Barrett and Alina Kagan discussing security threats that they've experienced personally, particularly related to the court's abortion decision. Justice Kagan.
15: When personal threats increased following the Dobbs leak, we expanded our residential security and threat assessment activities. Similarly, as online attacks grew in number and sophistication, we requested additional cybersecurity resources.
4: Lindsey Graham's sister officially sworn in Tuesday to finish the rest of his Senate term after he passed suddenly. You're listening to ABC News.
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23: Scattered heavy sea breeze thunderstorms continue to pop up across metro Orlando. We'll keep temperatures falling back to the mid to upper 70s overnight tonight, and a bit drier for Wednesday, Thursday. We're heating up to the mid 90s again. From Channel 9 Eyewitness News, I'm certified chief meteorologist Tom Terry.
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0: Well, I got a couple here. Of course, Lindsey Graham passed away earlier this week, a couple days ago, after a heart issue. And the FBI, apparently, and some other agencies were at his house yesterday. Not really clear as to why. I mean, there's some sort of investigation going on, I guess. And because there's the theory out there that, you know, did Russia take him out? Did Iran take him out? Is this heart issue actually just a smoke screen, essentially? I don't really buy it because I think it's tempting. I don't buy it because what's the risk reward factor for either of those nations? Okay, the reward is, I guess, you get a warmonger like Lindsey Graham out of the ear of President Trump, I guess. But if you get caught, you just murdered a U.S. senator.
5: Right.
0: It's going to be cloudy with a chance of, you know, nukes if you get caught doing that.
7: Let's take a look at the weather map now.
0: I just don't understand, like, what's really the upside here? There isn't one.
5: Yeah.
0: If you get caught.
7: I didn't understand that either, though. I mean,
0: yeah, so that,
7: what are they looking for?
0: That was strange. They may be looking for, you know, if they had any classified materials. Certainly that's been the hotness in Washington, people having classified information.
5: People worrying about Russia because he just came from Ukraine.
0: Yeah.
5: That sort of thing.
0: Maybe, but I just don't.
7: They start hauling boxes out of there, I'm going to get nervous.
0: Yeah. Anyway, the president was asked, hey, why do you think the FBI was looking into his house and investigating this?
25: Okay. Well, I don't know why, because I think, you know, he had a problem. His father had a very similar problem, as you know. It's very unique. At first, I heard it was clogged arteries, because he did have clogged arteries. He had a problem with that. He was, I wish he took better care of himself, I say.
5: I don't know what happened to the audio.
0: Uh-oh.
7: I guess we got the gist of it, huh?
0: Yeah, you did.
5: Okay.
0: Basically just he had clogged arteries, and but it wasn't that. It was this aortic tear or whatever they call it. And, you know, his dad died of a similar malady years and years ago. So it actually makes more sense that this was a actual medical emergency.
5: Yeah. I forget who it was. It was somebody else. I think it was another senator that said he basically worked himself to death. Oh, it's Tuberville.
0: Yeah.
5: Tuberville. What is it, tuber or tuber?
0: Tuberville, yeah.
5: Tuber, yeah.
7: It's a tuber.
0: Tuberville. That's the mayor of a town in Idaho.
7: Tubertown.
5: When he was a coach, did they call him Tuberville?
7: Not that I'm aware of.
5: Okay. That might have been a fever dream. Right. I'm not sure. But he was the one that was saying, yeah, a lot of us had families. Mm-hmm. His family was his work.
0: Yeah.
5: And, you know, Friday, we'd be going, you know, back home to family. He's hopping on a plane to go somewhere to do something for the country is what he said. I'm paraphrasing, but that was basically it from the tubes.
7: Well, apparently he made a phone call, though, that he was having chest pains.
0: Yeah, to another to another senator.
7: Yeah, I mean, he was aware that something was up, was amiss.
0: Something was wrong. He's having chest pains, and then it's too late. And with that kind of thing, as I understand it, it's like once you're in the middle of that emergency, the odds are almost nil that you'll survive it.
5: Oh, man. Yeah.
7: Now, this is not your garden variety heart attack or anything.
0: No.
7: This is much more dangerous.
0: This is where your heart basically explodes.
7: Yes.
5: Well, I saw what people say they feel like that have survived it.
0: Mm-hmm.
5: It's worse than a heart attack, like just massive stabbing pain in your back and your chest and everything else. Yeah. It's awful. I mean, I understand. With everything Russia's done over time, people falling out of windows and gas and poison and all sorts of stuff. I understand where people are like, okay, what happened? He just came back from Ukraine.
7: Yeah. I don't know if you're going to find that in his house.
5: I have no idea.
7: Remnants of that. Yeah, that's
5: weird. I'm not saying that. I'm saying that's why people wonder, did Russia have something to do with it? Not so much why the FBI's at the house.
7: You got boxes of stuff in your house you don't want people to find if you die. Make sure that you make one person in your life responsible for going to get it.
5: Yes. Did they take out a bunch of boxes?
7: I don't know.
5: Why do you keep talking about boxes and houses?
7: Well, because
0: somebody's got a guilty conscience.
7: No, I'm just generally
5: speaking. You got storage stuff.
7: Yeah, it's in the storage locker. Are you kidding me? Yeah, all the secrets I stole from radio stations over the years.
5: Oh, yeah.
3: That's hilarious.
5: Okay, so you're not buying any of it, David.
0: The theory that, a foreign power took him out? No, I'm not.
5: It doesn't seem to be so.
7: I'm not ruling it out completely yet.
5: Well, but there's new information.
7: Right.
5: But as I sit here today, knowing what we know, it doesn't appear to be so.
7: Well, no. They know what they want us to know. You know.
5: Of course. All right. And then you had another update from Maine?
0: Yeah, because there was a person who was shot and killed by federal authorities during an immigration enforcement operation up in Maine. And there have been protests. It got a little heated a few times. Yesterday and today, of course, but there is this on-the-street interview of one of the protesters. And I want to try to paint the picture of this person. It's a, you know, liberal woman, kind of heavy set, kind of looks like if Alice Cooper had a baby with a garden gnome, and that garden gnome drank a lot during the pregnancy.
5: Oh, boy.
0: I don't know for a fact, but I definitely suspect that this young woman's parents definitely smoked in the house while she was growing up.
5: Okay. And how old do you suppose?
0: Probably mid-20s, early 20s maybe.
5: Okay.
0: Just kind of like heavy eye makeup, kind of droopy. Anyway.
5: All right.
0: Well, she's talking about revolution.
5: Revolution?
0: Yes.
5: All right.
6: I believe that there's no way that anything's going to change without a revolution. I'm not going to do it because I'm too much of a coward. But I think that the death of...
5: All right, hold on a second. I got to tell you, she admitted.
0: Yeah.
5: Not me.
0: I'm not going to do it.
7: Yeah.
5: Most of these, you know, wannabe revolutionaries are like, we're all about it.
7: Oh, until they have to, yeah.
5: Yeah, until someone gives him a stern talk. I'm sorry.
7: Weeping, yeah.
5: She at least admits it. Okay, go ahead.
6: Joan Sebastian. I'm not sure how to pronounce his last name yet, but I'll look it up. And I don't... They just, like, shot a guy 4 times, and it's like... I don't think that people should stop until every ICE agent is persecuted.
5: Oh, my gosh.
7: Okay.
0: Prosecuted, but yeah, I don't...
7: I was going to say persecuted.
0: Yeah.
7: Wrong word.
0: Yeah. Doesn't know the guy's name, doesn't know what happened, but is still out there and saying ICE is the bad guy. They're just going around shooting people randomly.
5: That's what it sounds like they believe.
0: Yeah.
5: Like just a random person.
7: That's what they've been told.
5: Mm-hmm. Well, dude, and the way this gets framed, I've heard this several times now, is that this isn't even the person they were looking for.
0: Mm-hmm.
5: Like, all of a sudden, say cops are looking for someone and someone else pulls a gun on them. Well, you can't shoot them because you weren't going after them. No, they're a threat to you now. What are you supposed to do?
0: Right.
5: Do you want to hear how ABC covered it this morning?
0: Oh, sure.
5: You want to? I mean, it's long. It's like 3 minutes. We don't have to go into the whole thing, but you'll get the idea.
8: On another fatal shooting by ICE officers. They killed a man in Maine who was not the intended target of the immigration operation, and it comes just days after an ICE officer killed an undocumented immigrant in Houston. Victor Kendo is in Biddeford, Maine with the latest. Good morning, Victor.
5: And then they go into it.
9: Good morning, George. That man shot and killed while ICE agents were trying to stop his vehicle. It happened right behind us. There is a growing memorial there with flowers on the corner. Now, people in this community are demanding answers and accountability.
5: Okay. Is it enough to say he was charging the officer with the car?
0: Yeah, that's what it sounds like.
5: And he was ordering him to stop, and he had pulled his weapon, and the guy did not stop.
0: Mm-hmm.
5: Demanding answers, you have the answer.
0: Right.
5: What else are you demanding?
0: They're like, yeah, but it was just a Prius. I mean, a Prius is still a like ton and a half vehicle.
5: Well, no kidding.
7: It's not the answer they want. They don't stop until they get the answer they want. So they're demanding to get the answer they want.
5: Which is one of your favorites.
7: Shot in cold blood. It is. Yeah, you demand. I demand.
3: Man, oh, man.
7: You demand anything.
5: I know, every time I hear that.
7: God, it makes me crazy.
5: Like, demand.
7: I demand.
5: You're not in a position to demand anything.
7: I demand what?
5: Or what happens if you don't get it?
7: I can sit there and tell you the story and how it was and exactly what it was and eyewitness recounts. Yeah. And if it doesn't align with your sensibilities, then you're demanding answers.
3: Yes.
7: Because it's not the answer you want.
3: Exactly.
7: Shut up.
3: All right, I'm going to switch gears. Okay. You're getting not. You're getting ticked off.
7: Yeah, just
5: I know it is.
7: Pisses me off, yeah.
3: All right. You know what city has the worst drivers in the country?
7: City?
3: Yeah. This is from Allstate, by the way. As far as accidents go.
7: It's got to be New York, right?
3: It's Boston.
7: Oh, really?
0: That doesn't surprise me at all.
7: No.
3: Why do you say that, David?
0: Well, the roads are crazy designed, dude. It's like a Dr. Seuss on an acid trip laid out that city.
7: Yeah.
0: I mean, plus, they're all angry all the time, so yeah.
3: Yeah, people mentioned that. In Boston, drivers are 189% more likely to be involved in a collision.
7: Holy cow.
3: Than the national average.
7: 189%.
5: It sounds like a lot.
7: Man.
3: Yes. So they break it down like 10 cities' best drivers as far as least amount of accidents. Brownsville, Texas. Fort Collins, Colorado. Boise, Idaho. Laredo, Texas. Cary, North Carolina. Madison, Wisconsin. McAllen, Texas. A lot of Texas. Colorado Springs, Colorado. Our friends in Eugene, Oregon. And then, is it Olathe, Kansas?
7: Olathe,
3: sorry. Yeah. Five cities with the worst. Boston. Followed by D.C. Mm-hmm. Baltimore. Worcester, Massachusetts. And then Springfield, Massachusetts. Mm-hmm. Massachusetts, three. The top worst five.
0: Yeah, a lot of that, it's kind of the same thing. You know, you got towns that were initially designed for horses and buggies, you know, that the road system then got kind of retrofitted to be able to accommodate vehicles, but the roads still make no sense. And there's just a lot of people driving around.
3: There are a lot of people.
0: A lot more people than Brownsville, Texas, for sure.
7: And it's winter for like 8 months, too. So.
3: Yeah, for quite a while.
7: Yeah.
3: Yeah. Another big debate online. Apparently, there was a flight that got delayed because of a three-year-old throwing a fit.
7: Oh,
3: yeah. This was in Sweden, hour late. And so this person is talking about it online, saying when the crew preparing to take off a three-year-old because they couldn't be made to sit in his seat. Apparently, he was too old to safely sit in his parents' lap. So after much screaming from the child, the parents were forced to deboard. Then we had to go through the whole thing of refueling, weights and balance, removing the bags, all this stuff. And the person posting said, it's a bleeping Friday night. I just want to get home, and this brat and his incompetent parents make us late.
7: Yeah.
3: So the debate is it the three-year-old's fault or is it the parents' fault?
0: Well, it's the parents. I mean, in the end, like, the three-year-old's just a three-year-old. It's your responsibility to get that kid in line.
3: Yeah.
7: I know, there are three-year-olds, then there's like little Damians too, you know?
5: So who you blame, Scott?
7: I blame the parents, yes.
0: The kid's, okay. The kid's not sitting there saying, I feel disrespected.
5: You know? Not yet. Yeah, I'm with you on that one, man.
3: Yeah, a lot of reaction to that we can get to.
5: And the five stories we're watching today straight ahead right here.

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6: A Monopoly competition series coming to Netflix. 12 players will compete on a life-size Monopoly town square and will use strategy, alliance, and deal-making for a chance to win $2 million. That'll premiere in the fall of 2027. ICE agents are being told to stop vehicle stops until further notice. This comes after two deadly shootings involving agents happened in less than a week. Officials say the men killed in both instances were not the intended targets. President Trump will address the nation in a primetime speech this week. In a Truth Social post Monday, the president said he will be speaking Thursday at 9 p.m. Eastern. 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
7: Yoko's Chicken Restaurant on Boggy Creek Road was evacuated after a backpack was left unattended.
8: Florida driver's licenses and state ID cards will soon show whether the holder is a U.S. citizen.
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15: You know what it's time for. The five stories we're watching today.
16: Number five. Federal and state health officials are investigating whether Taco Bell played a role in that big outbreak of that parasite that's causing mass diarrhea.
17: Oh, man.
18: Oh, boy.
16: Not good. Not good.
17: And that's not good for business either.
16: No, that's really not great. Well, I mean, but then again, I mean, everybody's making the observation is that Taco Bell has long been associated with explosive diarrhea, so this is kind of on brand, at least.
19: I've never had it from Taco Bell, personally, I'm just saying.
17: I haven't either. Some grumbling, maybe.
19: I don't want to stop going either.
16: Yeah. Number four, U.S. inflation fell 0.4% month over month, according to the latest report. The largest drop in 6 years, mostly because of the drop in the cost of gas. Now, year over year, inflation is 3.5%. That's lower than economists expected by about, 0.3 percentage points. Okay. Number three, the Trump administration is ordering ICE to halt most vehicle stops after the fatal officer-involved shootings in Houston and then this week in Maine. Number two, Iranian forces struck three commercial vessels overnight, including two tankers hit by cruise missiles as the U.S. blockade is set to take effect. And number one, President Trump says he's not going to insist on a 20% fee for traffic that goes through the Strait of Hormuz, saying that, hey, it's cool if Gulf partners just invest in U.S. companies instead. I like that better.
19: Well, there you go.
17: I do, too. It's good.
19: I was mentioning the story, happened to see it at the New York Post. It was this three-year-old toddler throwing a fit on a plane, and then they had to deboard the plane. It set everything back. People were late waiting around and people grumbling online about it. And then the question is, would you pay more for a flight that was adults only? No kids.
17: Nah, it doesn't bother me that much. I mean, it has
19: $25?
17: $25 more?
19: Yeah.
17: Yeah, okay. I'll go $25 more.
19: So you just started saying no. I mean,
17: well, I just outrageous, you know, $150 yeah, right. more or something.
19: Yeah.
17: So if it's $25, okay.
16: Yeah, it depends on how long the flight is.
17: Yeah, that's true.
16: Kids screaming and all that stuff, really. It's the adults I have a problem with. The kid noises I don't really care about.
19: Yeah, but you're right in the thick of it. You have little kids. So it's just background noise to you. That's I remember being in that. Once you're past it, you're like, okay, I'm done with that. I don't want to hear that anymore.
17: Right.
19: Unless it's my grandkid, and that hasn't happened yet.
17: Not yet.
19: So yeah, everybody's got a price. $25, you do it. $75, Scott.
17: Is it guaranteed there's going to be screeching kids, or is that the deal?
19: No, it's a adults only plane.
17: Yeah, I know.
19: Well, so there are no kids on it.
17: I don't know. 75, maybe not. Maybe I wouldn't.
19: You'd roll the dice.
17: Roll the dice a little bit.
19: $50.
17: Say, hey, you going to shut that kid up?
19: 50?
17: Yeah, 50. I'd go 50.
19: Okay.
17: I'm done then. I'm out. That's it.
19: Yeah.
17: Top of the line.
19: Yeah.
17: $50.
19: Haven't had a chance to get to this yet. The U.S. spent $30 billion to ditch textbooks for laptops and tablets. The result is the first generation less cognitively capable than their parents.
16: Yeah.
17: Wow.
19: A whole piece on that.
16: Seemed like such a good idea at the time, didn't it?
19: At the time, it sure did, because internet means learning.
16: Yes.
19: Uh-oh. This is the Markley Van Camp and Robin Show.
17: Time I'm losing my cognitive skills, there'll be no one to help me. They won't know how.
19: Well, yeah, because they're less than you.
17: Yeah, I know.
16: It is still weird because my daughter just finished her first year of kindergarten, and on the assessment, not that they have grades really, but she got dinged because she doesn't know how to use an iPad. But she didn't know how to use an iPad very well because she doesn't have an iPad at home.
19: Right.
16: But she does very well on reading and writing and math. But we got to talk about that tech literacy. I don't know, man. She's six.
19: I know.
17: You got all kinds of time for tech literacy.
16: You can learn how to use an iPad later.
17: Yeah, it doesn't take much. Believe me, I learned how.
19: Yep. Totally agree. All right. Much more to get to. Oh, plus, Scott Robbins' top three. The trifecta coming up.

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0: ABC News, I'm Dave Hacker. President Trump declared the U.S. is renewing its blockade in the Strait of Hormuz after another day of strikes between the U.S. and Iran.
1: That blockade had been lifted because of the deal that the U.S. and Iran signed last month. The president said, "I gave them a chance," referring to Iran, but we have seen those continued strikes by Iran at commercial ships in the Strait of Hormuz.
0: ABC's Karen Travers. In an interview with Fox News Tuesday, President Trump threatening to bomb Iran's bridges and power plants as soon as next week. A pontoon boat with 19 on board capsizing near Alcatraz Island Tuesday. At least one person dead and a search initiated for several missing passengers in San Francisco Bay. Supreme Court Justices Amy Coney Barrett and Elena Kagan testifying before Congress Tuesday, requesting more money for the justices' security amid a spike in threats. Lindsey Graham's sister officially sworn in Tuesday to finish the rest.
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8: Scattered heavy sea breeze thunderstorms continue to pop up across Metro Orlando. We'll keep temperatures falling back to the mid to upper 70s overnight tonight, and a bit drier for Wednesday, Thursday. We're heating up to the mid 90s again. From Channel 9 Eyewitness News, I'm Certified Chief Meteorologist Todd Terry.
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8: University of California, San Francisco Chancellor Sam Hawgood is...
10: I saw part of this, dude.
8: Testifying on Capitol Hill and was asked about the medical school, still using the term pregnant people. This is Representative Mary Miller asking for some clarification on that term, pregnant people.
11: Who are pregnant people compared to pregnant women? Just curious.
12: So that is a part of a curriculum to help our students who are facing a wide diversity of patients. Of course, the vast majority of pregnancies are in women, and I have absolutely no problem with using the word pregnant women. I use it myself.
11: Has a non-biological woman ever had a baby?
12: A transgender person can.
11: That's not a biological woman.
8: Yeah, right.
7: And it is.
9: What are we doing? What?
7: You're married to the ideology. You can't separate.
9: You can't, right.
7: This dude... Not exactly the most manly. Another one of these guys, university guys, and it looks like the lady asking the question, Miller, could just take him in a fight.
9: Oh, yeah.
7: You'd just be like, come over here. You need somebody to slap some good sense into you right now.
8: Yeah.
9: Just keep pretending this game is stupid.
7: I know, it's crazy.
8: By the way, it's not assault if that happens. It's

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1: Yes. I love that.
2: Thank you, David.
1: And with that, we go to Nimrod.
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4: Damn it, this is too hard.
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6: I love the poorly educated.
1: All right. Nimrod's in the News. We go to David's hometown of Houston, where there was a chase. Cops chasing this guy. Well, he was a suspect for a burglary. And he decided the best thing I could do is resist arrest and get my car and try to go.
2: Yeah, that's the best thing.
1: So as this is happening, you've got a DoorDash driver that is now parked on the street, is getting out of her car, and all of a sudden sees this car coming, and she's backing up against her car. As the suspect trying to flee, he's now trying to slow down, but he can't slow down quick enough. Boom! Right into her.
7: Dang. Whoa.
1: And then he gets out on foot to run. Now he is caught by the cops. And he's arrested on a number of charges. The young lady is going to be okay.
2: Oh, jeez.
1: No broken bones, which is amazing after watching the video. And if you're wondering, yes, she completed the DoorDash delivery right across the street.
2: Yeah.
1: How about big that? Tip coming, huh? And that's Nimrod's in the News. You don't need an economist to tell you your money doesn't go as far as it used to. 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The question is, what do you do about it? Sitting around hoping everything magically gets cheaper probably isn't much of a strategy. So before you make any big financial decisions, it's worth getting informed.
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13: From ABC News, I'm Dave Packer. A day after an armed suspect was arrested near Capitol Hill, telling police he was going to the Supreme Court, two Supreme Court justices asking Congress for additional funding to keep them safe. ABC's Jay O'Brien has more from Washington.
14: Justices Amy Coney Barrett and Elena Kagan pleading for more security funding, saying they face an alarming rise in threats. Barrett describing a swatting incident at her home just last month.
15: One of my teenage sons opened the door to go out with friends and saw in our street, it was full of police cars who had responded to a false report of gunshots and raised voices in my home.
14: Last year, a man was sentenced to 8 years in prison for planning to assassinate Justice Brett Kavanaugh.
13: President Trump making an about-face after saying the U.S. would charge ships to sail through the Strait of Hormuz. ABC's Mary Bruce reports.
16: President Trump announced the plan.
17: We're going to guard it. We're going to get paid for guarding it. A lot of money.
16: Trump contradicting what his own Secretary of State said just last month.
18: No country is allowed to charge tolls or fees on an international waterway.
16: A full about face.
19: I don't think anybody should be able to charge a fee for the strait.
16: Trump changing his tune after oil prices soared and American Gulf allies called to complain.
5: A pause in ICE traffic stops as President Trump's border czar Tom Homan Tuesday defended the training of ICE officers following the fatal shooting of a 26-year-old Colombian man as he drove to work in Maine Monday.
7: I don't know the specifics of these agents that are involved, but it's under investigation, and we'll find out how the investigation lands.
5: It was the second such shooting in a week, coming after another fatal shooting during a traffic stop in Houston. An investigation being launched into a pontoon boat that capsized on the San Francisco Bay Tuesday, leaving one person dead and launching a search for two missing people. 19 people were said to be on board when it went down. You're listening to ABC News.
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32: Scattered heavy sea breeze thunderstorms continue to pop up across metro Orlando. We'll keep temperatures falling back to the mid to upper 70s overnight tonight, and a bit drier for Wednesday, Thursday. We're heating up to the mid-90s again. From Channel 9 Eyewitness News, I'm Certified Chief Meteorologist Todd Terry.
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6: Well, hey, everybody. Glad you're joining us today on Florida's Voice. My name is Drew Steele. You got Big D not here. He's got the week off, but the newsroom is here. Nina's in the breaking newsroom. And you watching NFL Voice News on YouTube, Rumble, X, Facebook, and Instagram. 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Coming up, we've got people that are melting down on both sides of the aisle because Darlene Graham Nordone took the oath of office today, filling her deceased brother Lindsey Graham's former seat that just took place a little while ago. And we'll talk a little bit about the meltdown, like I said, on both sides. And whether or not this should be a thing, relatives taking over for deceased congressional members. And then next thing you know it, So we'll get to that in a little bit. Also, the Supreme Court had a day today. Not the court itself, but two in particular, two justices, Justice Amy Coney Barrett and Elena Elena Kagan, were there to discuss, among other things, some of the safety issues that they are dealing with and the need for this to stop. Now, it's a fascinating, interesting side because I hear a lot of people talking about the past and Amy Coney Barrett and Brett Kavanaugh and also Clarence Thomas and some of the threats and the protesters, people at their homes. You don't hear about the left a lot. It's an interesting proposition. Like you just don't, it seems like it's on the conservative side a lot, but on the non-conservative side of the Supreme Court. Well, is it? Is that the case? Did we find anything out about that today? Well, we'll have that discussion in just a minute. The President of the United States at the Oval with a visit with the Iraqi Prime Minister. And so today, a lot of conversation being discussed about, well, among other things, I guess how good looking the Prime Minister is. Is that a thing? Did that really happen today? I don't know. Let's listen.
8: He's a young man. He's young and he's handsome, which I don't like. I'm not happy about
6: it. I think he has no problem with him being young and handsome. I think he's joking. I know the press is like, oh, he's so rude. Oh, well, yes, stop it. So, among other things, the president was asked about the Straits. Now, I don't know how many have heard about this, but as we woke up today, there was not great news in the Straits. Fox News was talking about it early this morning, and it was kind of chaotic.
9: We're a little less than 10 hours now from the blockade officially going into effect. And with that, we've seen a flurry of activity of Iranian strikes on commercial shipping crossing the strait. The United Arab Emirates reported that two ships were hit overnight. And just a few hours ago, the United Kingdom Maritime Trade Association reported that another ship was hit just off the coast of Lima, Oman.
6: So not good, right? So ships are being hit, and there's going to be a U.S. blockade set to resume at 4 p.m. That's going to take effect. And many people were like, didn't you talk about this 20% fee plan for the Straits? And the president's like, not so fast. You know, he brought that up, but maybe we won't be doing that, he says.
8: So when I put that out yesterday, because we've been doing that for many, many years, it was never fair to me that we would be guarding the Strait when we basically don't take anything. We don't need the oil at all. And it wasn't important for us, but it was important for allies. It was important for people that we get along with very well, including the major Gulf state countries. So I put it out yesterday. I thought it was good. I was called by different people, different countries, kings and emirs and all of the people that we all know and we all love. And they've been very strong partners. And they said, we'd love to do it a different way. We'd love to invest in the United States with billions and billions of dollars and continue our record setting, because we would, there's never been a time like this for the United States.
6: All right, so hold on a second. So the president was like, look, how about we charge 20%? I mean, we're protecting oil moving through the straits, and you got Iran, who's a little crazy right now, and we've got a little dealio going on with them, and they wanted to charge a toll. So why don't we charge a 20% toll? Because we're protecting the area and trying to have things move, and the Gulf states were like, how about we invest more into the country? Maybe there's another way that we can go about it. And that seems like it feels like the art of the deal a little bit there. Wouldn't you say that if you're thinking about moving product and you're talking about a 20% cargo fee, and next thing you know, it's like, I don't know, maybe it'll be trade and investment deals with various Gulf states into the United States. And instead, we'll just do that, and that'll be the pay to get things moving through. And Iran on the other side is like, all right, well, we're going to still charge a toll. It's going to get settled sooner rather than later, clearly, especially with more strikes happening on the Iranian side. But yeah, so that's not going to happen. So there's not going to be a 20% fee, but there's more investment into the United States. Some might say that is sort of kind of maybe the art of the deal. Did the president have any more to say on this? I think he had just a couple more seconds here.
8: With the factories, with the plants, with everything else. And we would like to invest tremendously in the United States as opposed to charging a fee. And I like that, actually, because I don't think anybody should be able to charge a fee for the strait or for any other strait relationship in terms of other sections of the world. I don't think anybody should be really in that position. But we were doing it as a reimbursement. The Gulf states are going to invest a tremendous amount of money into the United States, and that was very satisfactory to me.
6: All right, so satisfactory to invest in the United States and the growth that we're having, and as the president said many times,
8: we will win, and we will win, and we will win.
6: No, that's not what I was. No. I was going to say, he says the country's hot. That's what he was saying. Not that we're. I mean, he said that we're winning, but he's talking about the country being a hot place to invest anyway. By the way, speaking of a hot place to invest, didn't we get some really good economic news today? I think we did. And I think I have it. And I think I have to find it. And there it is. Yeah, we had a little bit of interesting news today on the June CPI data. So let's see, Maria Bartiromo saying,
2: a complete reversal. This is an excellent number on the consumer price index, down 0.4%, underlining what we saw in the second quarter with regard to energy. And we are seeing a complete reversal in markets this morning.
6: All right. So what she's talking about is, and hopefully you're starting to feel it. If not, it'll be coming to a city state near you, is when it comes to the consumer price index and the lowering of energy prices, still not as low as you would like them to be, but you've got the price of goods being lowered overall. It's not just energy, but it's everything has been coming down, 0.4%. This is a very, very good number. And many people were talking about that today, how that's really good to hear. So, yeah, on the economic side, that was nice to hear. And the president, one other thing before we move on, the president was talking about Iraq, and I think he was talking about oil, and he was saying,
8: well, we don't think we need the military there anymore. It's a very big operation. And what we do have is the oil companies are all going in now, and they're doing partnerships with Iraq, and they're getting along very well. The relationship is a whole big relationship where we don't need the military there. We're there to help them. We're there to protect them if need be, but we don't think that's going to be necessary. And their primary, I consider it an opponent. They might have considered a friend, but I consider that an opponent was Iran, was a big burden on Iraq because they were the bully of the Middle East, as you know. And we were just talking about that, but they're not going to have that problem anymore because Iran has been very much destabilized, and really their military power is just a tiny fraction of what it was just 4 months ago.
6: So the president was saying, look, maybe we don't need such a big military presence in Iraq. And as a matter of fact, you got oil companies that are going in there and making partnerships and making deals, and they're not going to have to worry about Iran anymore being the bully in the Middle East because we took care of that problem. And, well, we still have more work to do. But the president talking about Iraq today among a couple of other things that we're going to get to in a few more minutes, including the Big Thursday announcement. What is going to happen with the Big Thursday announcement? What is it? There are a lot of people that are trying to speculate on this. There are a lot of people on social media that feel like they already know what it's going to be about. There are some that have tried to lay the groundwork to make it seem like it's just not a big deal. Don't even tune in. And I'm going to get to all of that coming up. Plus, the president was also being asked about Lindsey Graham. And why would the FBI be looking into Lindsey Graham's death? Oh, my. Yeah, so we're going to get to that coming up as well. All right, what else we got? How about some Florida news, something that's going on in the state? By the way, if you want to watch it, FL Voice News on YouTube, Rumble X, Facebook, and Instagram, that's number one. Number two, if you'd like to call, 866-588-8303. That's the phone number, 866-588-8303. And number three, maybe Nina can put this up on the board. Let's just see what we've got. It is Rightline, your national voice. 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Nina, can you make sure I never say that again? 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Don't miss anything at all, because if news is going to break, we're going to figure out why it broke. Okay, moving on right now. Some Florida stories. So now the question becomes, and maybe this is a question for you here in the state of Florida, wherever you're listening, if you want to call, 866-588-8303. Have you made your mind up? The primary is right around the corner here for, well, among other things, the gubernatorial race. Obviously, we've got a lot of races across the state that we have to be concerned about. You've got to be vigilant. You've got to make sure that you are vetting. You've got to vet the people that are in your neighborhood. Don't assume because somebody looks good and sounds good that they're conservative. They could be making believe, you know, it's a nonpartisan race. You're not allowed to ask me whether or not I'm conservative. No, I'm going to find out. All right. So you've got that locally. But as far as the gubernatorial race is concerned, have you made a decision? Are you one of the undecideds, or have you made the decision? Because many people right now, and if you have, you can even call right now and just tell me what the decision is. But you've got Congressman Byron Donalds anywhere between 40 to 50 percentage points. And then the next person up isn't even hitting double digits in a majority, if not all the polls that are out there. And so even if you were to take the undecideds, which are like 20 something, and give them to the second place candidate, it's still not going to be enough to beat the congressman if the polling is right. And there have been suggestions that you can't always go by the polls, and that's true. You can't. You can always ask our good friend.
5: I am sick and tired.
6: Yes, you are. Because it never gets old, the Hillary thing, thinking she was going to be the president. But if you are someone who's like, all right, look, everybody is talking about it. It's pretty much a done deal. It pretty much feels like, in my gut, a done deal. We know it's going to be Congressman Byron Donalds. And sooner or later, we've got to figure out whether we are going to be coalescing around him to make sure that we have a Republican there in Tallahassee. Or if you're going to play the game of, I hate him so much that I would rather vote for David Jolly. Are you sure about that? Are you really sure about that? And the funny thing about being sure about voting for David Jolly, because I don't know, he was once a Republican, or because you're being foolish, because you're mad because your candidate didn't win, or maybe you do have some major fear about the congressman, and you really feel like a David Jolly would be safe. I'm trying to figure that out. But now you have to look at what other people are talking about. The possible emerging divides in the Democrat primary became visible during a weekend conference. Really? So Kimberly Leonard, who we had recently on the program, because she was one of the moderators for the congressional debates that were taking place at the Sunshine State Showdown a few weeks ago at the Hard Rock. And she works for Politico. She does the Florida playbook. And she mentioned this. And I think this is very interesting. So there are some people that believe that if Congressman Donald were the candidate to get through the primary and were to go head to head with David Jolly, that there's a very good chance that David Jolly could win because he's a former Republican. And the talk is, the buzz out there right now is that because he is, that if you really are one of those people that don't want to vote for the congressman, that you might hold your nose and vote for David Jolly because he used to be a Republican, which seems crazy. But they could do this. But the problem is, according to Kimberly Leonard and what she was writing in Politico in the playbook, the president of the Democrat Progressive Caucus in Florida was saying, yeah, you don't understand. David Jolly used to be a Republican. We got a problem with that. Like, his message is not resonating with us, meaning the Democrat Progressive Caucus. It ain't working. Like, they're looking for somebody else. Like, they're not going to hold their nose. They're kind of worried about the Democrats voting for David Jolly. See how that works? It's an interesting dynamic. For some reason, the Democrats in the state of Florida feel like there's nobody on their side that they could put out that would be a Democrat, tried and true for decades and decades, has always been a Democrat, and you can put them out there and be and rest assured that this person is right from the blue bloodline, as it were, the Democrat Party. And they haven't been able to find anybody like that for a long time. It's almost as if they don't want to, because if they do, then they might have to admit, well, that they are who they are, and they haven't been able to win elections in the state of Florida for a while anyway. It's been pretty rough. And so let's get somebody who is moderate and used to be a Republican. And the Democrats, the Democratic Progressive Caucus in Florida is saying, yeah, nope. Not really having it, not resonating, not feeling it. So isn't that interesting? Where you have Republicans who are like, I'm just going to sit it out. I might even vote for David Jolly because I don't want Congressman Byron Donalds that much, which I still can't believe there are people out there like that, but you are who you are, or it is what it is, or I don't know. Anyway, the point is that the Democrats, on the other hand, are like, yeah, David Jolly used to be a Republican, not resonating, not feeling it, kind of feels almost fake and not a progressive. And so we're out. I just thought that that was an interesting dynamic here in the state of Florida because something's got to give. I hope it's the Republicans giving and getting on board and understanding that we don't need David Jolly gumming up the works. Seriously? Seriously? Seriously? Seriously. All right. Anytime you want to watch NFL Voice News on YouTube, Rumble, X, Facebook, and Instagram. All right. Do we want to get back to, why don't we just do this quickly? Because I mentioned it, kind of teased it out there, and let's talk about it. So President of the United States was being asked today while he was with the Iraqi prime minister about these Russian sanctions that Lindsey Graham was going over to Ukraine and announcing. We played the video yesterday of him announcing that the White House kind of agreed with sanctions against Russia to try to get some kind of peace deal to take place. And a reporter asked about that.
7: Mr. Minister, do you want this Russia sanctions bill signed within the next week or two, and will you sign it?
10: Well, I know that Lindsey wanted it very badly. I think they may be adding Iran to it.
8: They're going to add Iran, which is a very big thing. If they did that, they may add Hezbollah, too. Just put them if you do business with Hezbollah. So we're looking at that. But they're seriously thinking, and this is in honor of Lindsay. This was his thing. He wanted this more than any other thing. You know how he felt. And there's a good chance that it gets done. But they'd like to add Iran, and they'd like to add Hezbollah to it. That's what I'm hearing.
7: So. And if that is the secondary sanctions on China, India, Europe.
8: Well, we'll have to look. That hasn't been discussed.
6: All right, so we'll have to look. So Lindsey Graham wanted this. He wanted the sanctions against Russia, and there might be some sanctions as well against others. And Lindsey wanted it bad, and we'll see. And then one other interesting question that was asked, and I thought it might come up. You know, the FBI was at Lindsey Graham's place, and the question is, why? So reporters were asking the president today.
10: Are you aware of why the FBI is looking into Senator Graham's death? Have you gotten any updates on why they were at his home?
8: Well, I don't know why, because I think, you know, he had a problem. His father had a very similar problem, as you know. It's very unique. At first, I heard it was clogged arteries, because he did have clogged arteries. He had a problem with that. He was, I wish he took better care of himself, I say. You can solve that problem, but what happened is actually something that's very hard to detect. It was not related to any blockage. It was a totally different thing. And supposedly, and I've watched all the medical reports, I've had the doctors from the White House come in and explain what happened. And this is something that is very, almost undetectable. And if it happens, there's not much you can do about it. It sounds unfortunate, but there's not much you can do about it. If you look at his father died of the same thing at about the same age. So there was not much. They say it's almost undetectable. You can detect it by if you have a very bad back. That's a sign. It's a bad sign. So if anybody has a bad back, it's a pretty rough thing to think about. But
6: oh, boy. So getting into the medical side of things, but the president was talking about, look, what apparently Lindsey Graham died of was this issue with his heart. I believe it was the aorta, and I guess it was the hardening. And if that were to happen, I think it was Dr. Oz who was explaining on Fox News or maybe CNN someplace how when that happens, and I don't want to get too graphic. The point is that it's hard to detect. But having said that, there were people who were saying, you realize Lindsey Graham just left Ukraine, and you realize the push was to get the president to agree to sanctions against Russia. And Russia's not really a fan of things happening to them politically like that. Sometimes people disappear and that kind of thing. And should we be concerned about that? And it was an action. So apparently that's why they were there.
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13: ABC News, I'm Dave Packer.
14: A day after an armed suspect was arrested near Capitol Hill, telling police he was going to the Supreme Court. Two Supreme Court justices asking Congress for additional funding to keep them safe. Justice Amy Coney Barrett.
15: Many of us, me included, have received threatening anonymous deliveries designed to intimidate and harass us.
14: Justice Alina Kagan also appearing before Congress, saying they face an alarming rise in threats. President Trump reinstated the blockade of Iranian ships through the Strait of Hormuz, but he made an about-face after saying the U.S. would charge ships to sail through the strait. Now that's apparently off the table. An investigation is being launched into a pontoon boat that capsized on the San Francisco Bay Tuesday, leaving one person dead and launching a search for two missing people. 19 people were said to be on board when it went down. Taco Bell now removing some items as a precaution amid a nationwide outbreak of a parasitic intestinal illness. This is ABC News.
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32: Scattered heavy sea breeze, thunderstorms continue to pop up across metro Orlando. We'll keep temperatures falling back to the mid to upper 70s overnight tonight, and a bit drier for Wednesday, Thursday. We're heating up to the mid 90s again. From Channel 9 Eyewitness News, I'm Certified Chief Meteorologist Tom Terry.
23: Traffic is a mess this afternoon because of a crash I-4 eastbound before Central.
24: Stuck on the highway and wishing you could have avoided the headache?
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27: 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We now have all lanes back open.
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6: There she is. Hey, Pete. Anita Padilla is in the Florida's Voice newsroom, and she's got the latest today. Let's find out what's up. What's up?
0: Hey there, Drew. The U.S. military announcing a new round of strikes against Iranian targets as tensions continue to rise in the Middle East. U.S. Central Command says its forces completed a five-hour mission late Monday using precision munitions against what it described as Iranian coastal defense systems, missile and drone sites, and maritime capabilities. CENTCOM says these strikes were carried out in response to an attack on commercial vessels traveling through the Strait of Hormuz, one of the world's most important shipping routes. The command says more than 50,000 U.S. service members are currently deployed all across the Middle East, and that American forces remain vigilant, lethal, and ready. Iran has not immediately commented on the strikes. Turning to the economy right now, new numbers show consumer prices fell more than expected in June. It's a sign that inflation continues to cool. The Consumer Price Index, which is a key measure of the cost of everyday goods and services, dropped 0.4% last month. That decline was largely driven by a sharp drop in the gasoline prices, which fell nearly 10%. Now, over the past year, prices are up 3.5%, but they're down from the previous month. The so-called core inflation number, which removes food and energy costs, was flat in June. Economists say the latest report could play a role in the future Federal Reserve decisions as officials watch whether these price pressures continue to ease. And finally, Florida does it again. The Florida Highway Patrol named the winner of the American Association of State Troopers Best Looking Cruiser competition, and this is the fourth year in a row that they've done it. The winning entry features a black and tan 2023 Ford Mustang GT photographed in front of Tampa's Sunshine Skyway Bridge during a summer thunderstorm. The Florida Highway Patrol says that this marks the first time any state has won the national contest 4 years in a row. The vehicle is assigned to Trooper David Kitchen, who was named the agency's 2025 Trooper of the Year. Florida officials, including Senator Ashley Moody and Polk County Sheriff Grady Judd, congratulating the agency on the win. And, of course, that's good news for Florida. Yeah. All right, that's a look at your news headlines right now at 3:35. I'll be back in our next hour with another round of news. I'm Anita Padilla, the news director here at Florida's Voice. Drew, back over to you.
6: All right, AP, we appreciate you in the Florida's Voice newsroom. Anytime you want to check out the stories they're working on, flvoicenews.com, the website. That a win for the state.
1: We will win, okay. And we will win, and we will win.
6: I just thought that was a cool story that she ended up with. All right, coming up, you had the swearing in just a little while ago of Darlene Graham Nordun, who is taking Lindsey Graham's former Senate seat. She is the sister of Lindsey Graham, who passed away this weekend at age 71. And I know there are some people that are like, this is a banana republic. This is crazy. I can't believe that we're going to have the sister take over for the rest of the term of Lindsey Graham. And I think my first reaction is, are you paying attention? Because this is like a thing. I mean, you may not like that this is the thing, but there are a lot of people that are doing this as a thing. Like it's not the first time this has happened. I mean, I can bring up a lot of Democrats that do this often. Mel Carnahan, who I want to say it was, wasn't it a plane crash? Was it 2000? I think it was in the year 2000. And his widow was appointed to the seat. You have Debbie Dingell. Debbie Dingell's history out of Michigan is quite an interesting one, as it was brought to my attention today. Debbie Dingell, who, by the way, is 73 years old herself, is a representative from Michigan. She took office in 2015 after her late husband, John Dingell, retired. He served from 1955 to 2015, 60 years in the House. And then apparently before that, I mean, that's 71 years, just the two of them. And then apparently he took John Dingell Jr. took over for the father, who was in office in the 30s until 1955. So that supposedly is a thing too. Now, I'm not sure about that, the last part, but I was told that that is true as well. So there's a long lineage there of the Dingells in Michigan, and take it for what it's worth. I just wanted to put that out there as something that people have been mentioning to me. So if you're getting upset that Lindsey Graham's sister is going to serve out the rest of his term, there's precedent that people have been doing it. Whether or not you like it, I don't know. All right. Let's talk about some other things, including some of what is happening in this state. I mentioned what's going on with the Congressman Byron Donalds and some of the numbers that we're hearing in the polling. The question is, how are we doing with the polling? Like, do you believe the numbers? Are they legit, or is it like, oh, I see what you're doing here? I don't know what it is. Steve VanCor is joining us here on Florida's Voice. Great to hear from him and see him again, pollster and political analyst. And we like when he's on the program because he makes sense. Hello, sir.
2: I'll try not to make any sense today, Drew. How about that?
6: Oh, no, I was going to say, now I'm forcing you to make sense. You have no choice, sir. You've got to make sense of this. So there,
2: well, let's make sense of the latest poll that was released.
6: Yeah.
2: It was released by Tyson Polling. Ryan Tyson is a well-respected, well-regarded pollster. And for anybody looking at polls, one of the first things you have to look at is it a well-regarded, well-known pollster? And more importantly, who are they affiliated with? Ryan did the poll in rebuttal to a poll that was released by the Jay Collins campaign. Now, what was interesting about that poll, and I want to start with that, mm-hmm. most polls are showing Byron Donalds sitting around 50% among likely voters. Jay Collins releases and shows Jay Collins in the single digits. He's averaging about 6 or 7 points, right?
6: Right.
2: This is AIF, Tony Fabrizio, the president's pollster, mm-hmm. Associated Industry of Florida did a poll. They're all showing Byron Donalds about 50%. Suddenly, Jay Collins releases a poll showing Byron Donalds down to 37%, and Jay Collins almost tripling his lead at 20%. We looked at that poll and said, let's take this one with a grain of salt. The latest poll by Ryan Tyson adheres to all the standard things that good pollsters do. They use the voter file. They don't just call people and ask them if they're going to vote. You ask people if they're going to vote, they always say yes.
6: Yeah.
2: It's the socially desirable response, right? Of course I'm going to go vote. He talked only to people who have a history of voting, plus about 20% of newly registered voters, because they can't have a history for obvious reasons. If they just moved here, they just, you know, turned 19 or whatever. And then he confirmed who they were, balanced it out geographically, and asked a question cold. Now, what's interesting about this is, what would have happened in the interim between the previous poll showing Byron Donalds at 50%, right?
6: Yeah.
2: And then Jay Collins showing him dropping.
6: Oh. He said dropping, and then he dropped. He's frozen.
2: In the interim, you had what I would call Debategate, one of the worst debate performances since Joe Biden's famous debate, right? By Jay Collins. It was awful. And then his wife on the defensive for creating ghost accounts attacking Ron DeSantis. Those are not the kind of things that move you in the right direction, 26 points.
6: Right.
2: So I called BS on the Jay Collins poll. I'll tell you right now, Byron Donalds, you can call him the presumptive nominee.
6: It's very hard to think otherwise when you can pull from every different direction. And even if you're going to even look at that poll and take it for what it's worth, even in that poll, Byron's leading by 15 point double digits, right?
2: Right?
6: So
2: 17 points, right?
6: Right. Even in that one, it's like you're not telling me you're winning. You're just telling me you're closer, which again,
2: you're not losing as badly. Yeah.
6: Yeah. So that's the other part of it. But that's where you have to start looking now at if this is going to be the situation, the presumptive. Then when you start to look at the general, because I brought this up last segment about 20 minutes ago, which is that I think it was Politico was talking about how the Democratic progressives are not really in love with David Jolly. He's just not resonating, which is a funny thing because that was supposed to be the take, right? That the Democrats, the talk was that Democrats would look at David Jolly as someone who could poll well because he used to be a Republican, left the party, now he's with us, and this whole kind of lane that feels very Charlie Crist-esque, which we don't even have to get to that. But then you've got the caucus of progressives who are like, he's just not resonating. So now they've got their own issue with him as well.
2: Yeah, it's an existential moment for Florida Democrats in that they have to decide, do they want a candidate who can win and who's going to win, or do they want to go with the purity test? If the Democrats, and you're seeing this more and more among younger Democrats, they're going for the purity test, and they may not show up. If that happens, Jolly has no chance at all. And surprisingly, Jolly is polling relatively closer than you would expect to Donalds. And maybe that's because the president's way underwater. Democrats are enthusiastic right now. Certain groups of Republicans are not as enthusiastic right now for fair reasons. I don't think Jolly wins at this point, but he's going to make it he has a really good chance of making this a really close race. And it will come down to if those young Democrats say he's not liberal enough for me, he's not woke enough for me, he's not far lefty enough for me, he's not socialist Democrat enough for me, then Byron Donalds will win by a substantial margin.
6: Wow.
2: I don't see the cards for Jolly as it is, but he's going to make it closer and it's going to be uncomfortable for Donalds. Although, remember, coming out of the primary, Donalds will start with about a $40 million lead. He doesn't need to spend. He just launched another $20 million buy, but he also raised another $10 million. So he's going to come out of the gates with a two-pronged message. One, attacking Jolly, and there's plenty to do to attack him, and a positive message why he's good for Florida. So I think that's going to put the race a little out of reach for Jolly.
6: Yeah, and before we go, I don't want that to pass by. I want to reiterate what you said. It is interesting to me that it is going to be the young people deciding to get off the sideline and in the game and to vote. And if their litmus test is you're not left enough for us, you're not progressive enough for us, you're just not doing what nationally like the DSC candidates are doing, and this is really what we want. What a crazy dynamic to see that would be happening, because for the longest time, that was the push to get the young people out.
2: But that happens, Derek, that happens on both sides of the aisle.
6: Sure.
2: I mean, you have candidates who are not far right enough going into generals, and then those surge Republicans who are very far right, the ones that showed up for Trump that rarely vote, those are the ones who are going to be like, I'm going to stay home.
6: But what I wanted to say is candidly, yeah. That's always the lane that the Democrats were in. They were always with the young people. They always pushed it through Hollywood, through music, through everything. That was always their lane. Like, they had that almost locked down in so many different ways. And now it's changed. That's how much the dynamic in the party has changed, where now you're just not left enough for us. I just think it's incredible what has happened with the party, even in the state.
2: No, I agree. I agree with you. Here they are. Running candidates, you know, what is the attack verb? It used to be, hey, buddy, you're a liberal. You remember that, right?
6: Yeah.
2: You're a liberal. Well, that kind of got old and it became you're a socialist. And now Democrats are running literally as the bad word they're being called. They're running as socialists. That's not going to motivate non-socialist, non-far left voters to come out and vote for those candidates at all. And that's why I say this is an existential moment for Democrats. Are they willing to accept an okay guy who doesn't align with their values? And we're not talking all Democrats, of course. We're talking a substantial sliver.
6: Sure.
2: If they decide Jolly's not the right guy for them and they stay home, this race will be a 57-58 race for Jolly.
6: Yeah. Yeah, the newsroom yells at me and they call me boomer. That's what they do. They say that they don't call me the lefty communist. They call me boomer in the newsroom, which is not very nice. Just they're younger. It's okay. I get it. All right, Steve, we got to jump. Great to see you again, my friend.
2: Okay.
6: All the best.
2: Thanks for having me.
6: See you soon. Okay. Steve Vancourt joining us here on Florida's Voice, pollster and political analyst. And stop calling me boomer. That's not very kind. All right, but doing some great work there. And what an interesting dynamic, is it not? Do you not see that for the longest time, the Democrat Party was leaning into the youth? That's where they were going. With music and video and movies and Hollywood and everything you would see. And it was like, this is a gimme. Oh, man, coming up. Now, in the state of Florida especially, it's possible that David Jolly is going to lose a lot of support on the Democrat side because he's not progressive lefty enough. Woo! Crazy.
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7: To visit with Elvis. And I remember John telling me,
8: yeah, you know, I should never meet your heroes. I would never meet Elvis, Mick, if I were you.
7: And so I didn't. I took John's advice. It was really stupid of me, really. But
8: I mean, I would love to have met Elvis. Why I take John's advice?
7: So put me off. So I wanted to keep my Elvis to myself, my version of Elvis. So I didn't want my version of Elvis shattered like John's was. But maybe my Elvis version would have been different.
9: What a weird story. For some reason, Mick Jagger is doing a lot of podcasts and TV shows. I think mostly podcasts. But I don't know if he's promoting a book or he's just like, hey, I'm still here. You know, that guy, you know, Rolling Stones, Mick Jagger. So he said he had a chance to meet Elvis Presley, but John Lennon told him not to, so he decided, all right, I guess I'm not going to. My first reaction is, who cares what John Lennon says? If you want to go meet Elvis, go meet Elvis. But I don't know what the circumstances were at the time, and then it's John Lennon, how you feel. I don't know. I think the one weird thing lately about this whole tour of Mick Jagger on different podcasts is how the left in this country who have him on are desperate to get him to say things that are going to be against Trump or people that they don't like. Like just recently, I guess New York Times has a podcaster. Mick Jagger goes on and I guess there's a line in his new a new song about Elon Musk. And he thinks immediately that it's a rub against Elon. But it turns out that he has a lot of respect for Elon. And Mick Jagger's like, hey, you're taking my words out of context here.
7: Well, I want to clear things up. Why are we talking about clearing things up? So I said to you at the beginning before we recorded, I said, well, now the record's been reviewed everywhere. And a lot of reviews for it. And I've got literally lots of nice reviews. It's weird how people, though, they give you really, I mean, it's gotten some great reviews, and I'm really appreciative of that.
10: But something's nagging at you. What is it?
7: It's not nagging. It's just that people, then they hear some one word, but they don't really listen to the line. So it's like, so Mick Jagger has a go at Elon Musk. But you're not listening to the line. You're only listening to Musk. That's all you hear. Yeah. Musk, he must be having a go at him. You know, I do call him mad.
11: Right. But I mean, and he's the one person you name whole album. No checked. Other person.
7: He's name checked. Yeah. The only it name check.
11: It seems like it would have some importance.
7: Yeah.
9: And so the New York Times has this smug look on his face like, yeah.

0: You know, he's the only person you name in there.
1: Funny thing is, when I wrote that, I was like, I was thinking that because of him, they were able to get those astronauts back, you know, that were stuck.
0: Now if you look at the New York Times guy's face, he's like, oh, you mean you were saying something kind of positive about Elon Musk? Hold on a second.
1: Because he provided the transportation, because NASA couldn't provide the transportation. So that line, the line of the song is about when I was a kid, I used to want to go to Mars and everything. And then I said, who would you trust to get you into space? Would you trust Boeing, or was it NASA, or was it mad mogul Mr. Musk? So it's really a sidewinding compliment, because he was the one that I remembered was able to do that.
0: So it was kind of like a sidewinding comment. I mean, you called him mad and a mogul, but at the same time, he was the one that did it. So the funny thing that I thought about that when I saw that video and somebody sent it to me was like, watch this. You got the New York Times reporter who's like, oh, this is good. He's going to say something really nasty about Elon Musk, and we like that. And he's in one of the songs. I guess that's what it is. They got a new album, a record, a song. Okay. But anyway, did I say record? Yeah. Oh, no, records are a thing now. I could say that. And so he was all excited because he thought he was going to... He's like, no, Elon Musk was able to save those astronauts in space that nobody else could do it. So Elon Musk did it. So it was kind of like a compliment. It was, oh, you're saying something nice about it. Oh, never mind. Is it over now?
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12: From ABC News, I'm Dave Packer. President Trump declared the U.S. is renewing its blockade in the Strait of Hormuz after another day of strikes between the U.S. and Iran. ABC's Lama Hassan has more from London.
13: The IRGC claims that it has hit targets in Bahrain and Kuwait. In a statement that was released by the IRGC, they say in this third wave of attacks, they hit weapon storage sheds, an enemy ship, as well as aircraft parts, and destroying or damaging a number of drones. The Kuwaiti Armed Forces, they say these latest attacks injured four members of its navy. They say that they shot down six missiles and 33 drones.
12: Meanwhile, the U.S. ramping up attacks on Iran. In an interview with Fox News Tuesday, President Trump threatening to bomb Iran's bridges and power plants as soon as next week. The president also did not rule out the possibility of a ground campaign in Iran. A boat with 19 on board capsizing near Alcatraz Island Tuesday, at least one person dead. Fire Chief Dean Crispin.
14: The police department marine unit arrived first on the scene and found a capsized vessel, a pontoon boat, a three-deck pontoon boat, with one patient who was severely injured. They initiated CPR and an immediate transport to the shore, and this patient was declared deceased.
12: A search initiated for several missing passengers. A rare appearance on Capitol Hill. Two Supreme Court justices testifying before Congress, requesting more money for the justices' protection. Amy Coney Barrett and Alina Kagan discussing security threats that they've experienced personally, particularly related to the court's abortion decision. Justice Kagan.
15: When personal threats increased following the Dobbs leak, we expanded our residential security and threat assessment activities. Similarly, as online attacks grew in number and sophistication, we requested additional cybersecurity resources.
12: Lindsey Graham's sister officially sworn in Tuesday to finish the rest of his Senate term after he passed suddenly. You're listening to ABC News.
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23: Scattered heavy sea breeze thunderstorms continue to pop up across Metro Orlando. We'll keep temperatures falling back to the mid to upper 70s overnight tonight, and a bit drier for Wednesday, Thursday. We're heating up to the mid 90s again. From Channel 9 Eyewitness News, I'm Certified Chief Meteorologist Tom Terry.
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24: Yoko's Chicken Restaurant on Boggy Creek Road was evacuated after a backpack was left unattended.
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0: Well, hey, everybody. Glad you're joining us today on Florida's Voice. My name is Drew Steele. Big D's got the week off. Got the newsroom here. Nina's in the breaking newsroom, and you hanging out with us at FL Voice News on YouTube, Rumble, X, Facebook, and Insta, as the kids like to say. And also, anytime you want to check out the program after hours, Florida's Voice with Drew Steele, the podcast, Apple Podcast, Spotify, wherever you get your podcast. Let's see, a couple of things that we are going to talk about coming up. We got John Solomon reporting about a group of state attorney generals pushing the Senate to confirm Todd Blanche as the U.S. attorney. U.S. Attorney General, excuse me. So that's going on right now as we speak. A couple of other things that are going on right now include some very interesting information about something we talked about last week, Jack Smith. Jack Smith and, of course, going after the president, the lawfare that was happening with Mar-a-Lago and that case. And obviously that failed. And then the J6 cases and the failures there and, you know, election interference with the president and everything else. And then we come to find out Jack Smith was spying on members of Congress. Was that true? Did that happen? So there's the latest revelation out of Capitol Hill on that. So if you're wondering the lawfare thing against the president and what's going on with that, we've got some more on that coming up in just a minute. Now, it wasn't too long ago where we were hearing different things about Supreme Court justices. And most of what we were hearing about the Supreme Court justices and the protection that they need is that there were certain justices that were really having some problems. If you remember back in 2022, there were real problems. Do you remember the protesters that were rallying outside Supreme Court justices' homes? And in some cases, they weren't just protesters. It was a little bit more. Do you remember this?
1: In 2022, near Justice Brett Kavanaugh's home, police arrested someone with weapons who was later charged with attempted assassination.
0: Yeah, remember that? So that's pretty severe, that whole thing, because of what was going on with the Roe v. Wade case and it being leaked. And of course, the thought was that the case was being leaked because before the decision was made, maybe there was an opportunity for some pressure to be put on the Supreme Court to possibly change their thoughts on what they believed. Or the constitutionality of Roe v. Wade, which everybody has known for decades, was not constitutional, and that's why it was upended. And so here we are. So there was that.
1: Protesters gathered outside Justice Clarence Thomas's home in Virginia.
0: And why?
1: For the Dobbs decision, which ended the federal constitutional right to abortion.
0: Yeah. So the Dobbs decision there, and you've got also what was going on with Kavanaugh. So you have Brett Kavanaugh, the threats of assassination. You have people protesting outside of the house of Clarence Thomas, Supreme Court Justice.
1: And protesters gathered outside the home of Justice Amy Coney Barrett following the leak of the draft Dobbs opinion.
0: Yeah. Have you noticed a pattern here? A pattern of there being protesters outside of Supreme Court justices' homes. It's a funny thing. You don't hear a whole lot of those protesters going outside of the left-leaning justices' homes. As a matter of fact, I don't know if that's ever happened. Maybe it has. Hey, Nina, can you look this up? Find out for me from the infamous Google machine whether or not the Supreme Court, as it's made up right now, if there have been large protesters outside of the left-leaning Supreme Court justices' homes. Can you check that for me? Because that seems like it should be a problem and should tell you a whole lot about what's going on in the country. So you had two of the Supreme Court justices, Justice Kagan and Justice Amy Coney Barrett, who were there at the Capitol today, talking about the need of a little more money, for the court to do, among other things, protect the justices. Can't believe we're in this place, but we are. As you had Justice Amy Coney Barrett, who had to explain to Congress today.
3: Personally, they have required me to, my children, to think about and see things that children should not have to see or think about. One example is when threats to my life were particularly intense a few years ago around the time of the Dobbs leak. My security detail sent me home with a bulletproof vest, and I carried it into my house, put it into my bedroom, dropped it down on a table, turned around, and my 12-year-old son was standing in the doorway of my bedroom, and he wanted to know what it was and why I had it, and I didn't know how to respond because maybe I lack imagination, but I didn't expect that performing this service was going to put me in the position of explaining to my children what a bulletproof vest was and why I had to wear one.
0: Let's just say this out loud, and I'll say it if you don't want to say it. None of us, well, me and you listening, none of us expected that this would be the case. None of us thought that Supreme Court justices would have to go through this. But it is 2026, and the left exists. I said it.
3: It's also been reported in the news that roughly 6 weeks ago, I was the victim of a swatting incident. At that point, one of my teenage sons opened the door to go out with friends and saw in our street, it was full of police cars, who had responded to a false report of gunshots and raised voices in my home. I was very, very grateful that I had Supreme Court police outside my home because they were able to stop and meet with and explain to the county police that it had been a false alarm. And so the police did not actually attempt to enter our home.
0: Mm. Let me just say a couple of things about this. So you had Justices Kagan and Barrett there on Capitol Hill. Here they're talking about the budget needed for the Supreme Court. They're talking about the need for more security. You have Justice Barrett, who is explaining to members of Congress these threats against her life and how she has to explain bulletproof vests to children and the swatting that's going on. And let me just say this, because how I opened up, maybe I should have opened it up a little different. I don't want this to happen to anybody. I don't want it to happen to Justice Kagan. I don't want it to happen to Justice Ketanji Brown Jackson. I don't want it to happen to Justice Clarence Thomas. I don't want it to happen to anybody. But having said that, there is an issue here. And I just think that when you have a justice who says, look, I didn't think that performing this service was going to put me in a position of explaining to my kids what a bulletproof vest is. That's a sad state. And they need, and they're requesting a $228 million budget. It's a 10% increase, $14 million to strengthen security protections. $2 million would cover security costs at their homes. Seems fair in this day and age. It's unfortunate, but it is where we are. And yeah, so that was happening at the court today. And there was one other thing that was discussed that kind of piqued my interest. And it had to do with this moment where I don't understand. I'm not sure. I think I know what the question was about, but I just wanted to explore it for a half a second. And it was Steny Hoyer, Democrat of Maryland, the House Appropriations Subcommittee Chair, talking to Justices Barrett and Kagan. Obviously, the money's needed for security. But Steny Hoyer was asking something very odd today. Maybe you can help me out with this. What's a shadow decision?
4: You know, there has been a substantial increase in what we call shadow decisions. Is that a budget-related or policy-related phenomenon?
3: Well, let's see. I think that litigants have long had the ability to seek interim relief from the court, but I think you're certainly right, Ranking Member Hoyer, that we have seen a big change in the volume and the nature of such requests. The court is doing its best to adapt and respond. I think it's a policy question, not so much a budget one. I don't know if you have additional thoughts.
15: I'm sure there will be additional questions.
4: Does that impact on the transparency, which you referred to, not putting up fences so that people had access? There are concerns, obviously, that these shadow dispositions impact adversely on the knowledge of the public has about how the courts makes its decisions and who is making what decisions. You can comment on that?
15: Ranking Member Hoyer, you know, there are definitely issues with respect to we call it the emergency docket. Some of us call it the interim docket. It's a terminology nightmare. I call it the emergency docket. And there are definitely questions about how it's appropriate to use that docket, when it's appropriate to use that docket.
0: Okay, so I guess what this is, yeah, I just want to make sure that as we're having this conversation about the Supreme Court there on Capitol Hill, that you're not listening to the sound of my voice and you're falling asleep. I don't want you to do that. But I guess the ranking member, Democrat Hoyer, was talking about shadow decisions. Does that mean like people bringing emergency decisions and putting them up quickly on the docket, even though they have a ton to do, that these other ones need the attention of the courts quickly, fast? Is that what this is? And I guess what it comes down to, if that's true, then maybe lower court judges should stop trying to be the president of the United States, or stop trying to be Congress, or stop trying to be kings and queens, or what?
5: Do not use gendered language to address everyone.
0: How'd you pull that out? Kings. All right, anyway, the point is that probably was what they were, or what he was trying to get at. And I don't know that he meant that in a bad way necessarily, but I guess it depends on which angle you're at when it comes to these emergency decisions that need to be made, that get put on the docket for the Supreme Court. And that feels to me like these activist judges who keep doing all of these things, like playing king and queen, and then the court, Supreme Court, has to do something about it. Stop doing that. Stop going rogue. And then maybe there won't be that issue, if that's the issue. But I'm not really sure. So let's move on. All right. 866-588-8303. Are there some more Florida stories out there that we wanted to get to? Of course there are. There's plenty. I think, if I'm not mistaken, and I'm just going to double check right now, coming up in about a half an hour, Jason Broder is going to join us, state senator, District 10. So we'll talk a little bit about some of what has been going on here in the state. Let's see. Some of the other things that are going on. Oh, I wanted to mention this. So Senator Rick Scott has talked about introducing legislation aimed at educating K-12 students about the risks of AI and allowing certain federal education grants to fund AI literacy programs and specialized counseling services in schools. He calls it the Safeguard Kids Act, would permit schools to use student support and academic enrichment federal block grants for AI-related education and counseling initiatives designed to help students better understand the tech and its potential risks. So, you know, a couple of things about this. I do agree with the senator. As he said, artificial intelligence has the potential to be the greatest information innovation since the printing press, but the tech is only as good as our ability to use it well and for the right reasons. We can't let AI be the Wild West and hope our kids figure it out. That doesn't work. I think there's some truth to that. But on the other side of that, there might be the question that many of you could be whispering under your breath right now, which is, how about a little less government intervention and a little more parental intervention? Like, yes, there are risks, and it's true, and students need to be taught about these risks so they can be, as he's described, principled innovators, leaders, and job creators for America's future and economic needs, no doubt about it. But man, I'll tell you, sooner or later, in this country we love, there has to be personal accountability. We have to figure out some way to trust parents or to inform parents or to hopefully get involved with them in communities to explain that, look, you've got to talk to your kids. You've got to do this. And locally, to even encourage schools to do this in some way, shape, or form. But you've got to do it on your own level as well. You know, so many times when we talk about education, and I love talking about education, but the problem always is for some how we do things in public schools, things that are taught and then not taught, and how I always encourage families, if you can, to maybe take 20 minutes, 30 minutes out of your busy schedule somewhere and supplement your child's income. education, not income. That's actually pretty funny. Can you supplement your child's income for me? Thank you. No, there, supplement your child's education. In other words, if you're worried about whether or not they're learning enough about American history and the truth of our history, as opposed to some of the woke DEI things that are going on in schools and the concerns that you have about it, then maybe you need to take a moment of time to make sure that you're getting involved on your own. Like personal accountability and responsibility. I think that's a good thing. Oh, and by the way, speaking of woke ideologies, I think we have a woke news story of the day today. Here, do we have it? Yeah.
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0: Thanks, Biff. So today on Capitol Hill, Representative Mary Miller, who we've had on this program multiple times, was confronting the University of California, San Francisco. Man, I can't get my mouth to work properly today. Hold on. Mary Miller, representative, was confronting a chancellor of a college in California. It was a House hearing on DEI policies and whether or not this is something that is going on in universities across the country. And we're discovering more and more that when we start to ask questions, we're finding out that things haven't really changed. Like this question that she was asking of the school chancellor. Like, we're not doing this thing about pregnant people, are we?
7: UCSF's classroom guide titled Framework for Gender and Sex Concepts in Teaching advises against using the term pregnant women. Instead, it says to use pregnant people. Who are pregnant people compared to pregnant women? Just curious.
8: So that is a part of a curriculum to help our students who are facing a wide diversity of patients. Of course, the vast majority of pregnancies are in women, and I have absolutely no problem with using the word pregnant women. I use it myself.
7: Has a non-biological woman ever had a baby?
8: A transgender person?
7: That's not a biological woman. Has a non-biological woman ever had a baby?
8: I would reiterate,
7: it's ridiculous.
8: We take care of transgender.
7: Okay,
0: so this is very interesting. So they're using the term pregnant people. You know, he would use the term pregnant women, but there are others. No, biologically, listen, this is where you get to the love and truth issue that we've talked about many, many times. I can't love you unless I can be truthful with you. And there's no way that I can be truthful with you if I don't love you. And in the love that I would give to another human being and the truth that I would give, they're not mutually exclusive. They are inclusive. You can't do one without the other. And because you care about somebody, you have to be truthful. And the truth is that non-biological people cannot have children. A non-biological woman cannot have a baby. And so this is the discussion that's happening they're having here. It's not hate. I don't hate you. But these are just facts. And the scary part happens when this kind of discussion comes up at University of California, San Francisco, in clearly what happens to be a medical department. Because if you listen to the answer, when Mary Miller asks about the term pregnant people and the chancellor says,
8: so that is a part of a curriculum to help our students who are facing a wide diversity of patients. Of course,
0: a wide diversity of patients. So clearly, if it's a wide diversity of patients, then that means we're talking about the medical field. And here's where people have a beef. Here's the rub. The rub becomes the scary proposition, if it were ever to happen, and it may have, may be documented, we may not know. But this is the thing. If you've got someone who's transgender and is demanding, no, let me just rephrase that, is passionately asking you as a physician to give them a medication that could actually do harm to them, because biologically, this would be a really bad thing for me to give you. That's a problem. And this chancellor is arguing that the terminology is reflecting patients who can become pregnant, including some transgender men and non-binary individuals. And again, I'm making the case that I worry about the human being and not being truthful with the human being out of love. That you're going to possibly ask me for a medication, something that you would like to have because you believe in this dysphoria, that you might need it because of some action that you've taken, when it could possibly do harm to you. And I don't want to see harm come to you. And so as your physician, I can't do that. I hope that makes sense. And I hope you hear my heart, but that's what it is. And if we get to a place, and it seems like we're still at this place, where colleges are teaching medical students how to go about and approach different individuals as if they can do something that biologically they can't, and then are being asked about medications that biologically they shouldn't take. And the suggestion is it's okay to go down that road. That seems like a problem that's bigger than just pronouns. I don't know, maybe I'm crazy. I might be. Ask my wife. Anyway, don't.
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14: ABC News, I'm Dave Packard. Another day of strikes between the U.S. and Iran brings the return of U.S. blockade in the Strait of Hormuz. President Trump reinstating the closure due to Iranian attacks there in the Gulf. And the 20% tax that President Trump yesterday said he wanted to impose on ships transiting the strait, he's now backed off that. One person is dead, two others missing in the San Francisco Bay where a three-deck pontoon boat went under. Fire Chief Dean Crispin.
16: We are going to continue for hours to make sure that we find these two missing people if possible.
14: He says there were 19 people on board. A day after an armed suspect was arrested near Capitol Hill telling police he was going to the Supreme Court, Justices Amy Coney Barrett and Elena Kagan went to Congress pleading for additional funding for security. The Department of Homeland Security announcing a temporary pause on traffic stops after ICE agents shot and killed two people in 1 week at traffic stops. This is ABC News.
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24: Scattered heavy sea breeze, thunderstorms continue to pop up across Metro Orlando. We'll keep temperatures falling back to the mid to upper 70s overnight tonight, and a bit drier for Wednesday, Thursday. We're heating up to the mid 90s again. From Channel 9 Eyewitness News, I'm Certified Chief Meteorologist Tom Terry.
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0: Now. Last time today, AP Anita Padilla is in the Florida's Voice newsroom. Let's find out what's up.
28: Hey, Drew, here's what's topping the news right now at 4:35. President Donald Trump saying that the Strait of Hormuz is now open to international shipping with one major exception. In a statement today, he said that all ships are going to be able to transit the strategic waterway except Iranian vessels. And he credited U.S. military leadership for securing the shipping lane and said the United States will maintain what he called a full blockade on ships traveling to or from Iranian ports or carrying Iranian cargo. He also announced a change in the U.S. policy toward Gulf nations. He said he is replacing a 20% U.S. reimbursement fee with new trade and investment agreements, saying that the deals are going to bring more factories, equipment, and jobs to the United States. That announcement comes as tensions with Iran remain high, and the Strait of Hormuz continues to serve as one of the world's most important shipping routes for oil. Well, in Washington, Florida Senator Rick Scott introducing legislation, and this is aimed at helping students better understand artificial intelligence. It's a proposal known as the Safeguard Kids Act, and it would allow certain federal education grants to fund AI literacy programs and specialized counseling in the K through 12 grades. Now, Scott says that artificial intelligence has the potential to transform the way people live and work, but he does argue that students need to learn about the risks as well as the benefits. He says that there are a lot of concerns, growing concerns about students using AI chatbots, including there are reports of harmful interactions and mental health issues. The bill is designed to improve AI education while discouraging students from relying on AI systems as a substitute for licensed mental health professionals. He says his office says the legislation would not increase federal spending or add to the national deficit. And finally, Florida's chief financial officer reminding residents that even a quiet hurricane season can turn very dangerous. CFO Blazin Golia holding a press conference to encourage Floridians to prepare now, despite some forecasts calling for a less active storm season. He says it only takes one hurricane to cause devastating damage, and waiting until a storm is approaching can leave families scrambling. So he's saying that you need to build or restock your emergency kits, review your evacuation plans, check your insurance coverage, and make sure you're ready before a storm threatens you. State officials say preparing early is the best way to protect your family, your home, and your finances when hurricane season is underway. All right, that's a look at your news headlines. I'm Anita Padilla, the news director here at Florida's Voice. Drew, back over to you.
0: All right, AP, for the last time today, we appreciate you there in the Florida's Voice newsroom. Anytime you want to check out the stories we're working on, flvoicenews.com. That's Florida's Voice, the website. And anytime you want to watch, at FL Voice News on YouTube, Rumble X, Facebook, and Instagram. What? What's going on? Oh, we got a world. Okay. All right. We got a World Cup update. Okay. Spain is ahead of France 2-0 right now. And I don't understand how the whole time thing works out. It's just like it's in the 75th minute. So I think it's getting pretty close to the end. Sorry, I don't know a whole lot, but I know about Spain right now beating France. So if you're following the World Cup, that's where we are right now. Nobody scored. Well, I mean, Spain scored twice. So anyway, all right. What else do we? Oh, we got a DSA, a Democrat Socialist of America update.
1: DSA, Democratic Socialist. Let's wreck this place.
3: True international effort to pressure.
0: Hey, you know, you got somebody in Michigan named Abdul El-Sayed, and he wants to be the primary winner in Michigan to be the next senator there. Well, at least run to be the next senator. And it's been interesting watching Michigan fall apart pretty much in a couple of different ways. First of all, in case you missed this. So this is El-Sayed, who was on, I guess, a podcast, who wanted to let everybody know that when it comes to police officers and policing,
4: do police really need to use guns? Do we need as much of a police force? And so if we ask ourselves about how we spend money in the public, where that money goes, where it comes from, we need to make a lot better decisions about investing in the things that root out poverty, rather than investing in policing.
0: Okay, so if you're one of these people that's like, Drew, can you stop with the Democrat socialist crazy talk and the thing that you play?
1: DSA.
0: Yeah, that kind of thing. Because it's not as bad as you're describing. It's not like they're saying things with regard to police and talking about them not needing to use guns. And do we need as much of a police force? No, that's exactly what they're saying. That's what the Democrat Socialists of America are now, the Democrat Party. This is what they're saying. So please, I know what I'm doing. Trust me. This is what they think. This is what they believe. When you have the DSA co-chair who was on C-SPAN, the co-chair is on C-SPAN. And on So the C-SPAN guy is like, I just want to get a couple of things straight, if you don't mind, when it comes to like things that you want to abolish. Here's a Sheikh Sadiq. Again, he's the co-chair of the DSA.
2: Who live in this country.
5: So would you like to abolish the Senate?
2: That's part of our platform, and we don't think that's extreme. We think it's a change that would help make this country more democratic.
0: Is that right? Okay, so when you're like, ah, they're not that extreme. No, they're really that extreme.
2: Cool.
0: Yeah. So don't tell us that that's not what's happening, because it absolutely is what's happening. And one other thing, can we have fun with Democrats for just a second as a party, as a whole? When I mentioned Abdul El-Sayed, and he's the one who is running against Haley Stevens for the Democrat Michigan Senate primary. And you may be like, we don't hear a whole lot out of Representative Haley Stevens, Democrat of Michigan, who is a campaign for the Senate. We always hear about the Abdul Sayed person. Why don't we hear more from Representative Haley Stevens? Maybe as far as Michiganders go, I think that's what you say. It's Michiganders, right? The people that live in Michigan are Michiganders. Maybe she's more of a moderate and less, as people would like to see, politically cray-cray than the Democrat socialists. I don't know. Here's a moment where she's on the campaign trail and she's speaking to a group there in Michigan, and she says,
6: I am going to be working on our behalf. I am going to be telling the stories on our behalf. And you better believe I'm going to be doing it with a little bit of joy, a little bit of enthusiasm, a little bit of energy, and a little bit of stick it to them. Because that's the Michigan way.
0: I'm sorry. Did you put in a Saturday Night Live skit? Is that what you did? Did you? Hold on a second. That's not really her, right? Is this some one of those jokes? Like when Saturday Night Live did like Pat, and they had Pat talking, like that kind of thing? Is that what this is? Is this a character? That can't really be. Wow. So you Michiganders have quite the, you've got quite the choice if you're on the Democrat side. That's hysterical. And I'm not even making that up. Like, that happened. She's something else. Let's move on. All right, 866-588-8303. Do I have enough time to do this? I didn't do it yesterday. I want to do it now. So, Florida's Voice was reporting yesterday that Trulieve earns the top spot on Time's America's Best Companies for 2026. They are the quote-unquote medical cannabis company. Founded and headquartered in Tallahassee, Time's 26 list of America's best companies, one of only two cannabis companies included. Okay, and the CEO, Kim Rivers, very excited. Being named to Time's list of America's best companies is a tremendous honor and a direct reflection of the durability of the business. Yeah, I'm still kind of concerned about the business. The medical side, I kind of sort of understand. I mean, there are plenty of people who are using medicinal marijuana, and that's the only reason why companies like Trulieve and people like,
7: marijuana,
0: Nikki Fried and John Morgan and others, the only reason why they're excited about marijuana was so that we can help people who truly need it because they are sick, right? It's not because, and I'm just making stuff up off the top of my head. This is just me dreaming. This is like things that This is not, I'm just saying,
8: allegedly.
0: It wasn't because you'd like to have medical cannabis stores all over the state and maybe even the country eventually, and have them all over the place so that if it were to happen that recreational would be available, you'd be like, hey, I got a shop for that. You know, that kind of thing. And I know where to get it. Like that kind of thing. It wouldn't be. I'm not saying that it's anything like that. I'm not suggesting it's anything like that. It would just be weird if it was something like that. And I don't know. But anyway, the point is that according to Time, employee satisfaction scores that they had here for them to be on the best were based on, let's see, let's do this together. Workplace culture. Hey, you guys got pot? Okay, I get it. Compensation. Yeah, you can pay me anything you want. even in pot. Let's see, working conditions. Is there a lot of pot around here? That's cool. And employer reputation.
1: This place is awesome. Just lots of pot.
0: I'm sorry. I'm just kidding. I'm sorry. That's so rude and uncalled for. But as you can tell, I'm not exactly a fan necessarily of not the medicinal marijuana. I'm cool with that. But how I don't believe there's honest brokers in the marijuana trade, as it were. I just think that they just want it to be legalized across the country and especially here in the state, full stop, and would love to be available to make everything available to you once recreationally it could be available to forth and within. I don't know. It's just me. It's just I just don't trust it. By the way, speaking of that,
7: marijuana.
0: How about this story? Some of the lack of trust comes from stories like this. When you have Good Morning America last week, who decided to give, as our good friend Curtis Hawk talked about on MRC, full oxygen to this story and this trend on TikTok, which worries me about marijuana. How about this?
8: A cover story on moms turning to marijuana because they say it makes parenting easier.
0: No.
8: They call themselves garden moms, and they're increasingly open about it online. Our chief medical...
0: I don't want to hear the chief medical marijuana person. So you've got this increasing TikTok trend of moms who are using marijuana while they're raising children. It's helping them through the stresses of motherhood. Now, it's a 5-minute segment, and to Good Morning America's credit, it was very critical of this TikTok trend. But to open it up like this and to have the happy music, and then you got TikTok videos that are out there of the moms that are like, this is so cool. I'm so high. And my infant is right there. Like, is that what's going on? See, you see where I'm going with this? I got a problem with that. And I have a problem. Okay, hear my heart. Medicinally, and the needs of people, I understand. Life is rough. That's a whole other subject if you want to talk about fatherhood and motherhood. And how, just like marriage, it's tough. Lots of ups and downs. Hopefully you knew that once you get into it. No, before you got into it, just saying. But then this issue with TikTok trends where you got moms becoming stoners, and I worry about whether or not it's about the stress or if it's something else. That's just me personally.
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5: Deal. Tesla recently launched its robo-taxi service in Miami. They got the idea when they realized absolutely no one in Miami is good to drive.
6: That's true. That's actually fact. I mean, I don't know if that's why they did the robo-taxi service in Miami, but the driving in Miami is a... That just brings up a very interesting point. So Tesla launched a robo-taxi service in Miami. And I would ask, and maybe this is a, I don't know, message me on social media. Maybe this is Nina in the breaking newsroom. Maybe this is you calling right now, 866-588-8303. Is there any worse area to drive than Miami in the state of Florida? I don't know that there is. I'm sorry. I love Miami-Dade, Broward. I love everybody listening there to the sound of my voice right now. I love I-95. I love everything about the southeast coast there and that section of the state. But can we just all be honest? Pick a place anywhere in the state of Florida. Pick a road. I mean, Miami, you when it comes to driving, you got it locked up as far as how you all drive, which sometimes can be considered a little crazy like that. And I'm an honest program. And I just think, right, Nina, where else could you possibly think of? It's not Jacksonville. Jacksonville's, there's a lot of people, you know, on 95 or around the Beltway, but I mean, it's not that crazy. I mean, Orlando could be nutty, but it's nothing like Miami. I think we all know it. It's just common knowledge. All right, let's move on, shall we? Surely. All right. Yeah, coming up a couple of TDS stories, including one interesting one from billionaire investor Chamath Palihapitiya, who was on CNBC and said something that so many of us believe, agree with. I don't know how you could think differently than what he was saying about the media and what they've said for the longest time about President Trump and how he knows that, to be quite honest, the lies that have been out there, the things that have been said through the media.
7: The reality is that most of us were lied to by the media about President Trump. And if you just go back to the source material, you should take away two things. One, he didn't say half the things he said. And two, yep, why did these other people just fabricate what they wanted to say so that they could essentially assassinate his character?
6: Yeah.
7: I think that second thing is completely unacceptable in America. And there's still been no repercussions, really. I took the time to learn about it. I admitted where, you know, the way that I met him was I admitted on the podcast.

0: which, you know, has millions of viewers. And I said, I got it totally wrong because I went and I watched Charlottesville. And you know the first person to call me?
1: Who was it?
0: President Trump. And I got to know him. And I put the phone down. I called my wife and I said, we got it totally, totally wrong. We were lied to. And then I got to know him. And he is fantastic.
2: How about that? First of all, yes. Maybe there is a way to get rid of TDS. Of course, is it a pill or is it a salve? Or what is it, a lotion? How do we do this? But anyway, again, one of the richest people, billionaire investor Palihapitiya, saying that, look, the media lied. You lied to millions of Americans about the president. You never said you were sorry or made up for any of the things that you lied about, the media. And it's completely unacceptable, and it should be, to every single American. He said more. Maybe we'll play that coming up.
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6: From ABC News, I'm Dave Packer. A day after an armed suspect was arrested near Capitol Hill telling police he was going to the Supreme Court, two Supreme Court justices asking Congress for additional funding to keep them safe. ABC's Jay O'Brien has more from Washington.
7: Justices Amy Coney Barrett and Elena Kagan pleading for more security funding, saying they face an alarming rise in threats. Barrett describing a swatting incident at her home just last month.
8: One of my teenage sons opened the door to go out with friends and saw in our street, it was full of police cars who had responded to a false report of gunshots and raised voices in my home.
7: Last year, a man was sentenced to 8 years in prison for planning to assassinate Justice Brett Kavanaugh.
6: President Trump making an about-face after saying the U.S. would charge ships to sail through the Strait of Hormuz. ABC's Mary Bruce reports.
9: President Trump announced the plan.
10: We're going to guard it. We're going to get paid for guarding it. A lot of money.
9: Trump contradicting what his own Secretary of State said just last month.
11: No country is allowed to charge tolls or fees on an international waterway.
9: A full about face.
12: I don't think anybody should be able to charge a fee for the strait.
9: Trump changing his tune after oil prices soared and American Gulf allies called to complain.
6: A pause in ICE traffic stops as President Trump's border czar Tom Homan Tuesday defended the training of ICE officers following the fatal shooting of a 26-year-old Colombian man as he drove to work in Maine Monday.
13: I don't know the specifics of these agents that are involved, but it's under investigation, and we'll find out how the investigation lands.
6: It was the second such shooting in a week, coming after another fatal shooting during a traffic stop in Houston. An investigation being launched into a pontoon boat that capsized on the San Francisco Bay Tuesday, leaving one person dead and launching a search for 2 missing people. 19 people were said to be on board when it went down. You're listening to ABC News.
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21: Scattered heavy sea breeze, thunderstorms continue to pop up across Metro Orlando. We'll keep temperatures falling back to the mid to upper 70s overnight tonight, and a bit drier for Wednesday, Thursday. We're heating up to the mid 90s again. From Channel 9 Eyewitness News, I'm Certified Chief Meteorologist Tom Terry.
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2: 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Glad you're joining us today on Florida's Voice. My name is Drew Steele. Big D has got the week off. He had last week off and the week before that. Is he going to take next week off, too? How much time does he take off? The newsroom's here. Nina's in the breaking newsroom, and you hanging out with us at FL Voice News on YouTube, Rumble, X, Facebook, and Instagram. Don't forget, the show goes up after the show. 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Coming up, more from the President of the United States today. Some of the things that were discussed on Capitol Hill and what he was talking about with the Iraqi Prime Minister, like the very big announcement that's happening on Thursday. He was asked about that. What is this big announcement? We'll tease it, and then we'll talk about it. We'll see what's up with that. A couple of other things that I wanted to bring up. Didn't get a chance to talk about this yesterday. You know, you always hear about Democrats talking about the separation of church and state. Got to have it. It's one of those things. You can't be doing that. You can't put them together. They got to be separated, church and state. So why is it that all weekend long Democrats were taking to the pulpits all across the country, candidates, to talk to the congregations about why they should vote for them for certain political positions and then taking political positions? I thought you guys don't like to do that kind of thing. It's a funny thing on the way to not liking you doing those kind of things when you come to find out that they get to do it, but you don't get to do it. See how that works? It's not that there's anything wrong with doing it. It's just that when you do it, they scream separation of church and state. When they do it, well, they run the place. See, Democrats run the show. That's the thing. And then if you have anything to say about that, you're not allowed to say anything about that. Is that true? That's not a thing. That's not what you do, Bernie. It's not what you do.
0: This is what you do.
2: It's not what you do. I mean, it's what you do, but it's not what we do, as it were. So we'll talk about that coming up because it's true. That's exactly what is happening. In the meantime, all right. So I heard about Jason Broder. Florida State Senator, District 10, a beautiful place to live, a beautiful place to be. And before we get into some questions that I have about the last legislative session and the budget and maybe some things that were going on there, I do have to ask about Broder Outdoor. This sounds like fun. He's joining us right now here on Florida's Voice. There he is. All right. The last time I saw a picture of you, by the way, you were wearing like what appeared to be a bee suit. Is that?
4: It's true. I'm an actual beekeeper. Yeah, we Broder Outdoor is a company we have that does honey and hot sauce, and there'll be some other things up shortly here later this year. But yeah, I keep bees. We have some property, and I wanted to figure out better ways to use it. You grow pine trees, but it's really only exciting about 1 month every 15 years when you harvest them. After that, the pine trees, you replant them, and then they takes a while for them to grow. And so we're using the property to really help the landscape, help the bee population. And in the meantime, we get all this honey, which is great.
2: Yeah, no, it's amazing. So hot sauce. So what makes the hot sauce that you have special?
4: The hot sauce that we have is called Marsh Fire, and it is duck fat in it. So it's cayenne based. It's like a crystal sauce. And we were trying for something different. All hot sauces, by virtue of their recipe, are vegan. And so there's really no non-vegan hot sauce out there for outdoorsmen, hunters, people that like enjoying that kind of thing. And so I, in my kitchen, started tinkering with bone broth and bacon fat. And it turned out duck fat ended up being a wonderful addition. And so with Worcestershire and garlic and the cayenne base, we've now got this fabulous Marsh Fire hot sauce that we're selling as well.
2: Wow.
4: It's taken off. It's good on everything. And so I'm very excited about that.
2: That's crazy. So I didn't know that. I mean, I don't know anything about hot sauce, so forgive me if I sound like I don't know anything, because I don't know anything. So nobody has ever had a hot sauce or made one that wasn't vegan? Like, no,
4: well, we can't find it, because hot sauce, by virtue of its recipe, is just peppers and vinegar and salt.
2: Right.
4: And so everybody, Florida has a specialty in datal peppers, and you know that we make a lot that kind of stuff. But some of the most are made out of cayenne peppers. And so that's what our base is cayenne peppers. And to make a regular crystal, Texas Pete, what have you, you grind up a bunch of cayenne peppers, you heat them, you put some vinegar in it, you put some salt in it, and that's it. And so by having, and there's tons of other additives, obviously, you can garlic and all that.
2: Right.
4: But by putting in duck fat, we are now the first non-vegan option. So the tagline is not vegan, not sorry.
2: Nice. Love it. Wow. That's amazing. And then on the other side of that, as a beekeeper, you know, I have so many questions about that. First of all, how tough is that to do?
4: Believe it or not, they're pretty. I like it's a lot of fun once you get over the factor that they're not going to sting you. Well, you have the suit on, you're dressed like the Michelin Man, and I duct tape it up like I'm petrified. But I have there's several species of honeybee in the United States, and I have Italian, which are the most docile. And so you put the smoke on them, and that calms them down, and handle them, and it's not that difficult. You got to look for young, you got to look for pests. So this week we're going to be treating for mites and looking for beetles, because this is the time of year when you would do that, so that you have enough honey store for them for the winter as you head into the fall. That's their food. That's their pantry. And so as much as we like to take their honey, we only do it when they have enough to make sure we'll get them through winter.
2: Right. Is it true what people have been concerned about with the bee population, though? I mean, you brought that up. I mean, there is a concern about it. I mean, across the country, we've heard about it, even in the state.
4: Yeah. Always. And so it's ebbed and flowed. I think it's becoming more popular now, and you're getting a lot more hobbyists out there. And every single hive that a backyard apiarist has is helpful. It's only going to help pollination. And for us in Florida, that's really important in our food production. We're such a big agricultural state that we want to make sure that we've got plenty of those available to make to ensure that our food supply, something that we're largely responsible for, not only in this state but in this country, is vibrant and is able to be sustained.
2: Yeah. Jason Broder joining us here on Florida's Voice, Florida State Senator, District 10. So, by the way, before we get into something political as opposed to bee or hot sauce related, where can people get the bee and the hot sauce related stuff?
4: Oh, hey, thanks. Yeah. Broderoutdoor.com. So Broder outdoor.com.
2: Okay, excellent. So the budget, it gets through, gets passed. We have the, which is in the rearview mirror of this interesting year, as it was politically there in Tallahassee, and all the fun visits that we had an opportunity to have. And then the funny part about it is, like, you look at the calendar and it's like, we're getting ready for committees soon, aren't we? Are we getting wound up again? It's unbelievable. But anyway, as far as your constituents and the budget and everything else, and what we were able to accomplish. Maybe speak to a little about that.
4: Sure, a little bit of drawn out, but I think, again, very good for Floridians. You know, we managed to cut taxes again for another year, so that's, I think, four in a row of us making sure that we're being very good stewards with the tax dollars. As far as locally and constituents, you know, every member likes to brag about the projects they bring home as the member projects, but one of my proudest one was statewide. You know, one of the things in our last budget recession in 2009-2010 that seemed to take a little bit of a bath was debate in high schools in the state of Florida. And so when we had to cut back, that was one of the first things that went. You know, the school boards would say, you know, if you cut our money, we're going to take away Friday night football. And that's not true. That's not what you do. But if pennies get tight, you look for programs to cut. And unfortunately, you know, 15 years ago, debate seemed like it was one of them. Well, that wasn't acceptable for some of our former national debate champions who are from Florida when they came back home and saw that we really didn't have a program. And so years ago, it was resurrected by a couple of national debate champions, one in particular in Central Florida, who did a pilot program for our high schools. And so we started with six counties that had debate programs, and now we're up to all 67. Nice. And so this is run by a nonprofit here in the state of Florida, and we were able to get $2.4 million. Now, this will ensure that they're going to have enough money to continue to do debates. And so if you think about the kind of kids that do debates in the state of Florida, these are your folks that voluntarily put on a suit on a Saturday and go somewhere to argue about the plight of the Uyghurs and across the other side of the world. They could just as easily sit in the living room and play Xbox, but they're choosing to do this other thing. And so I thought it was a really important endeavor to continue to support this, because when kids learn how to debate, they stop using violence. And so that's not entirely, but it's an alternative that really gets us out of kind of the screaming at each other when you can have a civil discourse and talk amongst each other. Those skills start in high school and where we're putting all these programs. So very excited to keep that going, making sure that we've got money for travel for these students, money for the coaches that would be supporting them, money for the administrators that are making sure that we've got well-organized tournaments that these kids can then turn into college applications.
2: Yeah,
4: or turn in for college applications.
2: I might make the case that in my house, it's debate with my son without having to be in the debate class. It's always a debate. It's everything. It's like, no, you need to come home at this time. But you don't understand that. See, the way that it works. No, I'm telling you, this is not how it works. You need to be home at 10 o'clock.
4: How helpful would it be if you could identify, well, that's a straw man argument, and so you can't use that.
2: Well, that's, you know, I could get into this all day long, because he gets me in so many different ways, because rhetorically, he studies a lot of rhetoric, and he he's really good, and he's learned how to catch me off guard, because sometimes you'll do the high school aw shucks dad, and then all of a sudden he'll flip it around on me, and it'll be like, oh, he got me good on this one, because he did exactly what you described. He turned it on me and made me respond to what he was saying, which is awesome. I can't even imagine that wouldn't be available. But before we go, maybe the 30,000 foot view of something that you just said, because I don't want this to pass. You know, oftentimes, whether it's going to be the debate here in the state about whether or not this amendment on property taxes is going to pass or not, whether it is enough or not, or whether there are going to be municipalities that are going to have to cut back, or they're not going to be able to afford certain things in the communities because of this. You know, there is that talk about those things being used as a weapon, as a threat. Like that, don't tell me what you can't do. Show me how you can do the things that need to be done in the community, and don't make it about, if I don't get this, then there will be consequences because I want what I want. That's what people always worry about in this debate. I hope that makes sense.
4: It does. One of the things that's frustrating about something like this, like when we're talking about the property tax amendment, is every story I've seen from all of the print media that is covering it is only talks about how much this is going to cost government. It never mentions that the other side of that coin is how much homeowners are going to save. And so the scare tactics that come in that say, all right, well, if you vote for this property tax amendment, we'll just get rid of all the animal shelters because that's really popular. You want us to euthanize puppies? Vote for this. And that's not what you're going to do. We've seen the chief financial officer has gone around the state and pointed out that everybody's budget from 2019, when you index for inflation and for population growth, is 70 to 90% higher than that. You had animal shelters in 2019. You had the senior centers. You had libraries. All this stuff everybody's threatening to get rid of. Here's what would be more beneficial. And it's exactly what you said, Drew. Have a workshop. It's allowed to be noticed. It's not violating sunshine. Draft a budget as though this has already been passed. Start with your 2019 budget and see what it might look like, so that each individual taxpayer knows exactly what they would be voting on. As you can say, listen, this is what my government would choose to make as its priorities if they were to go to this level of funding. Instead of just saying we're going to get rid of senior centers and libraries and scaring everybody, produce an actual budget. We've got plenty of time.
2: Right.
4: Staff knows how to do this.
2: Is anybody doing that? Is there anybody that's actually going to step up and do that?
4: Yeah. No, I know my home county, Seminole County, they're getting a workshop together to do something like that, just so they can kind of get a handle on what it would look like should it pass. But I would encourage every municipality who has already thrown up their hands and said, well, we're just going to get rid of Friday night football. No, you're not. Yeah. Start with your 2019 budget, index for population and for inflation, and you've still got a pretty robust budget to begin with. Now, there are others that are going to be disproportionately harmed. Mathematically, I know that. If you have a community who's, 90% of your tax base is residential and only 10% is commercial, you're going to get hurt a little bit more than a community who's 50-50, because that this is really going to reduce the residential revenues. So I get that, but that's why it's important to do the exercise and tell your constituents, if that's the case and it's really going to hurt you, maybe they don't vote for it. But everybody else could go, what are you doing with the extra 90% money that you got?
2: Right. Yeah, no, exactly. And I might suggest that the way to bring people together on this issue, a very important issue and one that has sides who are really button heads, is hot sauce. If everybody had a Broder hot sauce, maybe we would all get along.
4: It's good on everything. I think it's a great suggestion to make sure the people like it. It's good. It's very accessible.
2: But they don't know where to get it. Where do they go to get it?
4: BroderOutdoor.com. I appreciate the lead-in. This is spectacular. Yeah, you're amazing.
2: I'm telling you, it brings
4: follow
2: people.
4: Follow us on the social media. Maybe Broder Outdoor on Instagram and Facebook.
2: Maybe just tell everybody it brings people together.
4: Everybody knows it.
2: It's true. Everybody knows it. Wow, this show went into a really weird place. All right, sir. Well, it's great to see you. All the best. God bless
4: you. You as well.
2: All right.
4: Thank you so much for having me. I appreciate it.
2: All right, we'll see you soon. That's Jason Broder joining us here on Florida's Voice. Appreciate a few minutes of his time. Obviously, Florida State Senator, District 10, doing great work, and apparently some great hot sauce. All right. President of the United States today, with the Iraqi Prime Minister, was being asked about this very big announcement on Thursday. What's going to happen here? What is this all about?
0: It's really big news. It's really, really big news. And our country has to shape up. But this, what we're going to be talking about Thursday is it doesn't get bigger, because without free and fair elections, you don't have a country. We'll be discussing other things too.
2: All right. Without free and fair elections, we don't have a country, and we'll be discussing other things. I wonder what the other things will be. So Thursday night, 9 p.m., the president is going to address the nation about a very big announcement. And people have already believe that they've figured out what it is. And I would believe that the people that are thinking what I'm thinking are right. And what did I say to you yesterday? What did I say last week? Now I have the video. Do you remember when I talked to you last week about how something big is coming? Because the talk about the FBI being in Fulton County and getting documentation about the 2020 election, and how the Democrat Party, the media, same thing, got together to poo-poo the whole idea that there was anything that they were going to find or anything that they were going to get. And are we really going down this road? Even before we had any of the real hard information about this, here's MS Now. Just, what was this, last week?
5: It appears the president is entering a new chapter in his effort to question the results of the 2020 election and potentially sow doubt in the upcoming midterms. A new White House task force.
2: Whoa. Do you see? See how the narrative is? The president's doing this ridiculous thing again. Here we go. We're going back to 2020 again, everybody, and sowing the seeds of doubt for the 26th election. See how that works? They don't want to find out exactly what the information is and what they know that they've discovered. They don't want to get to that. They just want to do what they're suggesting the president is doing. They want to sow doubt. And what they're suggesting is the sowing of doubt. It's a weird way to sow.
5: Is expected to begin releasing documents on alleged and so far absolutely baseless evidence of election irregularities.
2: Wow, could you be any more exaggerating on that? Absolutely, positively. What a joke. Are we doing this again? Now, they go on for another 2 minutes on MS Now talking about this and making it all about, what a joke. This is ridiculous. The president's doing this again. Remember, I told you the only reason why they're doing it is because they wanted to get ahead of something that's big. They knew it was big. They know what's coming. They're trying to establish right now a narrative before it gets out and before everything is laid out. They want to make it seem like it's what are you saying?
0: Fake news.
2: Yeah, like it's fake news, that this is just the president doing what he just can't get over it, the loss. That's something he's never been able to handle. But what if it's something else? What if they're really afraid of what's going to be discovered? What if they know exactly what we know or what we believe we know? And what if, possibly, because of this, maybe there might be some senators that their jobs might be in jeopardy as far as this big election fraud talk coming up. I mean, if you've got the surging of FBI agents there, if you had the ODNI Gabbard there in the early days who wanted to see about this herself, is it possible that there might be some major arrests that would be taking place after this Thursday announcement? Two Democrat senators who were part of the very suspicious, it doesn't look like they're going to, hey, look, it looks like they're going to win. Remember that whole thing? Remember the Joe Biden's going to lose? And it's like, oh, we're kind of tired. I think we'll wait till tomorrow to count the votes. And we'll wait, because even though the president is ahead of Joe Biden by a wide margin, we got to go sleepy time. Overnight, there were some suspicious things that were happening. And could this be, again, something that will not only cement the fact that the fraud is real, cement the fact that something happened in the 2020 election that was being hidden from the American people, not just the people in Fulton County, but across the country. And could it be that moment where even John Thune is going to have to step back for a second and understand that if you don't pass the Save America Act now, after hearing this news on Thursday, if it is what we believe it is, then all bets are off. There will be, and here's the biggest fear. The biggest fear is that there will be people that will check out. And I'm talking about Republicans. Like, if we can't, and let's be honest for just a second, it's an honest program. If we can't get Republicans on the same page, not everybody, but the few that are in leadership, if we can't get them to step in and now say enough is enough and get what we need, like the Save America Act, passed and across the finish line, after hearing what we might possibly hear on Thursday to be some of the biggest news we've heard in a very, very long time, and the discovery of, and hopefully the arrests of some people that took place in some heavy-duty fraud in Fulton County in 2020, thus leading to the results that should not have been. If you can't get that done after that, the fear is that there will be Republicans that are like, we're done. You want us to run out for the midterms? We can't even trust you to do this. That would be bad.
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10: ABC News, I'm Dave Packer. A day after an armed suspect was arrested near Capitol Hill, telling police he was going to the Supreme Court. Two Supreme Court justices asking Congress for additional funding to keep them safe. Justice Amy Coney Barrett.
23: Many of us, me included, have received threatening anonymous deliveries designed to intimidate and harass us.
10: Justice Alina Kagan also appearing before Congress, saying they face an alarming rise in threats. President Trump reinstated the blockade of Iranian ships through the Strait of Hormuz, but he made an about-face after saying the U.S. would charge ships to sail through the strait. Now that's apparently off the table. An investigation is being launched into a pontoon boat that capsized on the San Francisco Bay Tuesday, leaving one person dead and launching a search for two missing people. 19 people were said to be on board when it went down. Taco Bell now removing some items as a precaution amid a nationwide outbreak of a parasitic intestinal illness. This is ABC News.
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21: Scattered heavy sea breeze, thunderstorms continue to pop up across metro Orlando. We'll keep temperatures falling back to the mid to upper 70s overnight tonight, and a bit drier for Wednesday, Thursday. We're heating up to the mid 90s again. From Channel 9 Eyewitness News, I'm Certified Chief Meteorologist Tom Terry.
25: Traffic is a mess this afternoon because of a crash I-4 eastbound before
26: Central. Stuck on the highway Parkway. And wishing you could have avoided the headache?
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27: 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We now have all lanes back open.
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28: All right, anytime you want to watch NFL Voice News on YouTube, Rumble, X, Facebook, and Instagram. 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It's my top five.
20: This is Drew's top five. Number five.
29: I am going to be working on our behalf. I am going to be telling the stories on our behalf. And you better believe I'm going to be doing it with a little bit of joy, a little bit of enthusiasm, a little bit of energy, and a little bit of stick it to them. Because that's the Michigan way.
28: What was that? Well, that's Representative Hallie Stevens. You're probably thinking to yourself, what was that? Out in Michigan, who's running against Abdullah El-Sayed for the next person to run on the Democrat ticket to be Michigan senator. And that's Representative Hallie Stevens, who is not an SNL skit, although she could be with that. And we're going to go and we're going to get him. And we're going to go out there as Michiganders. And we're going to, I don't know how you'd talk as a Michigan Senate candidate, but I would imagine that's not how you should be talking, because that's kind of like, it sounded like I thought it was a joke at first.
20: Really. Number four.
30: The reality is that most of us were lied to by the media about President Trump. And if you just go back to the source material, you should take away two things. One, he didn't say half the things he said. And two, why did these other people just fabricate what they wanted to say so that they could essentially assassinate his character? I think that that second thing is completely unacceptable in America. And there's still been no repercussions, really. I took the time to learn about it. I admitted where, you know, the way that I met him was I admitted on the pod, which, you know, has millions of viewers. And I said, I got it totally wrong because I went and I watched Charlottesville. And you know, the first person to call me
0: was
30: President Trump. And I got to know him, and I put the phone down. I called my wife and I said, we got it totally, totally wrong. We were lied to. And then I got to know him, and he is fantastic.
28: I just love that clip. Sorry. It's just one of those things that I just wanted to play today. And that was from billionaire investor Chamath Palihapitiya, who's got that podcast, and was talking about the media lying to millions of people on CNBC and other places, and as he would go back to the original source material to find out what was going on with the president and realize he was being misled. And when he comes to find out all of this was taking place, did his homework, did his due diligence, and thought about TDS and said, no, not doing that. That's not the way. That's definitely not the way it is. And good for him for going on CNBC and doing that.
3: Number three.
1: Here and there is a bunch of Algerians and Moroccans or whoever who think that queer people should be beaten. I think that this system where you have people just living out here that are unhappy is not good.
4: Yeah. And do you think it's safe here?
5: No, I don't think it's safe.
1: Oh, it's scary. It's legitimately scary. I decided that my mental health is degrading so substantially being here that I just need to get out. And the situation that I have in the U.S. as a trans person, not good, right? But here, I will be hurt or killed.
28: Well, in case you're wondering what that was all about, that was a transgender individual, a man, who fled the United States. Because how to get out of the country, kind of like Rosie O'Donnell fleeing and all that, and all the others that are like, Trump, you know, that kind of stuff. But he fled for the Netherlands because he wanted to get asylum from the United States and what he believed to be a very unsafe place for trans individuals. Now he regrets it because the, as Libs of TikTok was describing it, the Muslim migrants who have been in the country now are violently targeting him. And now he wants to come back. Can't believe it. Yeah, we'll just move on. I think we can just like, that's fine.
3: Number two.
23: Well, I thought I would just share a little bit about how the threats have affected me and my family personally. They have required me to, my children, to think about and see things that children should not have to see or think about. One example is when threats to my life were particularly intense a few years ago around the time of the Dobbs leak. My security detail sent me home with a bulletproof vest, and I carried it into my house, put it into my bedroom, dropped it down on a table, turned around, and my 12-year-old son was standing in the doorway of my bedroom, and he wanted to know what it was and why I had it, and I didn't know how to respond because maybe I lack imagination, but I didn't expect that performing this service was going to put me in the position of explaining to my children what a bulletproof vest was and why I had to wear one.
28: Whoa. So that is Supreme Court Justice Amy Coney Barrett, who was on Capitol Hill today with Elena Kogan. Elena Kagan. I don't know why I say Kogan. I did that twice today. Forgive me. Supreme Court Justice Kagan. And describing the threats that they have had to put up with, Amy Coney Barrett in particular, describing the threats to her and her family and having to explain why she had to bring home a bulletproof vest after the Dobbs decision. And as we've described before, shouldn't happen at all. The Supreme Court asking for a bigger budget this year to protect them, can't believe it. Just wondering how many times we've had these and assassination attempts and protesters at the left-leaning side of the court recently. And I think you could probably answer that question.
3: Number one.
0: wondering if you could explain your changing thinking on Strait of Hormuz applying a 20% fee. How did you get to the decision you just announced?
2: Yeah, so when I put that out yesterday, we've been doing that for many, many years. It was never fair to me that we would be guarding the Strait when we basically don't take any, we don't need the oil at all. And it wasn't important for us, but it was important for allies. It was important for people that we get along with very well, including the major Gulf State countries. So I put it out yesterday. I thought it was good. I was called by different people, different countries, kings and emirs and all of the people that we all know and we all love. And they've been, frankly, they've been very strong partners. And they said, we'd love to do it a different way. We'd love to invest in the United States with billions and billions of dollars.
28: So the president of the United States was asked about what happened with the 20% fee to use the straits. And we're going to be protecting the straits. And if we're going to do that, then we might as well take a fee, changing his mind on that. And basically saying that the major Gulf states there were like, don't do it like this. How about we invest more in the United States? And the president's like, yeah, that sounds like a pretty good deal. So that's the deal.
3: Drew's top five.
28: And maybe you could call it like the art of the deal, like putting that out there. Like that would be outrageous. And then the Gulf states being like, that's going to hurt us. So why don't we do it a different way? And the president's like, cool. So that's where we are. Of course, we still have to deal with Iran. We still have a lot with that going on. There were some attacks overnight, and there were some attacks on ships there by Iran, and how that continues and how that's going to end still is anyone's guess, but we continue to watch. All right, 866-588-8303. Hold on a second. That was the Nancy Pelosi sighting? Oh, I didn't know that. Nancy Pelosi was out and about. I guess she was very upset on the what's this the name of this program? What is this? The Cascade PBS Ideas Festival. It's so fun when PBS, public broadcasting, and how they are so, you know, down the middle, not biased, have constantly left-leaning politicians on the program like Nancy Pelosi. It's a weird thing how that works. But of course, we're very moderate in opposition. Well, that, I'm sorry. Anyway, here's Nancy Pelosi, who was being asked about what is going on in the party right now and the Democrat Socialist America taking over the party, and maybe what she thinks about it and some of the other things that are going on here.
7: There's a powerful young generation of politicians whose style is different. It's sort of movement grassroots politics.
28: Is that what you think it is? It's funny. We call it communism. That's really what it is. It's a bunch of communists. That's what they're doing. They're not just the young grassroots. It's communists coming in here.
7: Plus social media influence. You know, AOC is the most prominent example.
28: She's of the communists? Is that what you're suggesting?
7: There was a perception, maybe a media perception initially, that you were maybe resistant to that because it would fracture the Democratic Party, or it would somehow not keep the party together.
28: Yeah, that's, you know, the big tent idea. And we've got a big tent, even for communists. Sure. Can we win elections with you?
7: Is that perception true? And has your view evolved on how to bring in this new style of politics?
28: This new style of politics. How do we bring in these communists and still win? Can't wait to hear what Nancy has to say about this.
8: Well, let us again define our terms. I was not for candidates coming in and running against our incumbents.
28: Yeah, well, they did it because they don't like you. And they're just using the Democrat Party as a vessel.
8: Because we needed to win the House. In other words, weighing the equities. That was 18 when we were setting out to win again. Weighing the equities, we had to win. Because we were the referendum on that executive in the White House.
28: I know, I'm not really following what she's saying yet either. It's okay, but let's keep it going.
8: We had to win. So no, I wasn't happy about people saying, let's spend a whole lot of money challenging Democrats. You want to do that, do that. But don't think that that's something that is good for this year. Do it a year when we have the luxury of having the majority. But not when we're trying to, but you can't gain by losing.
28: So this is, okay. So Nancy Pelosi is suggesting that another time you can bring the communists along through our party, but not right now because we've got to get the majority. So kind of what Nancy is saying in a sort of backhanded way is, if you keep doing this, we're going to keep losing, and we're trying to win, losers. So stop doing this. Otherwise, we're going to lose. I think that's what she said.
8: Can't lose your members. The idea that there will be those who would be out there to just take down the incumbents when this is our year to honor the Constitution of the United States.
28: I'm sorry. When did the Democrats care about the Constitution? Look, here's the thing that Nancy Pelosi is just not getting. It's just not clicking. They're not Democrats. They're not Democrats. They don't care about the Democrat Party. They're using you. You haven't figured this out yet. Like, they want no part of you whatsoever. And there's Nancy Pelosi, who's trying to say, yeah, there's a time and a place for them. When we get the majority back, they could do anything that they want. You don't understand it. They're there to bring you down and to use you as a vessel. And you're going to let them. Speaker Mike Johnson was like, this whole communism thing with the Democrats is serious stuff.
6: In their platform, they want to remove the carceral state, they said. No prisons. They don't want to fund the police. This is not a game. Everybody needs to understand. These crazy little mini mom Donnies who are popping up all around the country, they are a danger to you and your family. This is not a game. If they promise you free stuff, there is far more beneath those promises that even some of these people do not understand themselves. And so we are here as the Republican Party to stand on the founding principles of the greatest nation in the history of the world. It is our duty to do that. And we're doing it on behalf of all of you, even the journalists who don't agree with our policies all the time. You better agree on these principles, because this is what keeps you free. By the way, it's what keeps the press free, okay? This is essential for your well-being and your family. This is not a game. This is not our father's Democrat Party. This is not, we're not arguing over marginal tax rates anymore. We're arguing over whether or not freedom is going to survive.
28: He's not wrong, and he's very serious about this, but they don't care. They just want to win. And the journalists that are there are Democrats, and they want to win too. And they think that anything that Donald Trump is saying about communism, Speaker Mike Johnson is saying about communism, what I'm saying about the Democrat socialists and what they're trying to do in infiltrating the party, it's all lies. They're only saying it because they want Democrats to lose. That's why Drew Steele is saying that. No, it's more than that. And look, keep it up. I don't want to lose the country, and I don't want to take for granted that the American people are going to stand up and push back against this because Democrats cheat. I'm sure we'll find out a lot about that on Thursday night with the president and this speech that he's going to have.
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1: 25 weeks comes down to this. 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Flirting with 200 miles per hour in the place where this journey began. Race 26, the final hunt for a spot in the chase. 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
2: All right, let's see what's going on here.
3: The yeas are 308, the nays are 117. The bill is passed.
2: The bill has passed. What bill has passed? Well, let's find out right now. So just a little while ago on Capitol Hill, the U.S. just passed legislation to abolish seasonal time changes. Daylight savings time, permanent, 308 to 117. So it goes to the Senate. It's supported by the president. If it's approved, no more clock changes nationwide. We're close, everybody. We're close. We're this close. My fingers are thinly spread apart. We're this close to getting it. On the other hand, what about the other vote? Because this also took place today, and let's see if we can hear a little bit on this. Can we get a little bit on this on screen and a little bit on audio? Let's see. Do we have anything going on here? Do we hear anything? No, we can't hear anything. All we can see. All right, so the motion to invoke cloture on the motion to proceed to the consideration of Senate Bill 4784, the National Defense Authorization Bill. Apparently, the NDAA, the Senate, has rejected advancing the NDAA. Is that right? Did that happen? So let me just get this straight. So the talk was we were going to put portions of the Save America Act into the NDAA today. And just a little while ago, we had Senate Democrats who blocked the defense authorization bill. And now we have to see what's going to happen with this. Senate Democrats blocked the fiscal 27 Defense Authorization Act from moving to the Senate floor. And for people that are concerned about the NDAA, that, according to the Defense Department there, impeded the trajectory of the typical bipartisan measure due to opposition to the war in Iran and concerns about the growth in defense spending. Well, was that it? Or did it also have to do with the fact that portions of the Save America Act were in there as well? So it's the second time in 2 weeks now that they've held it up. And I guess we're going to have to keep an eye on this story now, because at this point, you got to get rid of the filibuster. You just have to do this. I mean, this has become just intolerable. So that just took place a little while ago. What else do we have? Is there one? Yeah, there's just one more thing that I want to get to. I don't have a whole lot of time. So what else can we finish up with? You got something that you want to? No, I don't want.

0: finish up with that. Had to do with Ro Khanna, Ro-Ro, as we call him, and Graham Plattner. And, yeah, I don't care about what he had to say about that. We know what's going on there. You know, this was, oh, gosh, this was an exchange that took place after ICE fatally shot a man in Maine. Second person in a week. You have a vehicle that was rushing towards the ICE agents. Now we have a change in ICE policy. But the debate last night on CNN was very interesting about illegals in this country. And listen to this.
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2: Are not.
0: It should be zero. 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If you're in the country illegally and you're an illegal and you're causing less crime than American citizens. No. It should be zero because you shouldn't be here.
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7: Hey, good morning to you. It is 5 o'clock. I'm Scott Inez, Orlando's morning news here on WDBO. It is our top story this morning. President Trump says he will address the nation in a primetime speech tomorrow night.
8: Speaking from the Oval Office on Tuesday, the president confirming that election integrity will be among what he will be covering in the speech.
9: It's really big news. It's really, really big news. And our country has to shape up.
8: President Trump previewing towards that Thursday night speech.
9: What we're going to be talking about Thursday is it doesn't get bigger, because without free and fair elections, you don't have a country. We'll be discussing other things too, but it's going to be a very big announcement.
8: Multiple outlets now reporting that the president will claim that declassified intelligence reveals a foreign nation's plot to interfere in the 2020 election. Trump will reportedly be joined by FBI Director Kash Patel and Homeland Security Secretary Mark Wayne Mullen, among others. The president has repeatedly claimed that the 2020 presidential election was stolen and rigged. Again, that primetime speech on Thursday, scheduled for 9 p.m. You can hear it live right here on WDBO. Coming up, yet another teen takeover right here in Florida. We'll tell you where. Coming up next here on Orlando's Morning News.
10: I'm Channel 9 meteorologist Cassandra Crimi with dropping rain chances today and heat that's climbing. I'll take you through your Wednesday forecast details coming up.
11: Construction on Colonial Drive westbound at Summerlin Avenue. It's got the left lane blocked from the WDBO Traffic Center. I'm Ed Torrance.
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8: Good morning. I'm Greg Rhodes. As Daytona Beach and Cocoa Beach are now coming in among Florida's dirtiest beaches.
12: That's according to a recent study by sustainable drinkware company Just Bottle. It found that both beaches had a high number of litter and cleanliness-related mentions in TripAdvisor reviews. They ranked 8th and 9th, respectively. Panama City Beach, Clearwater Beach, and Fort Myers Beach topped the list in terms of keyword mentions. Laurel Lee, WGBO News.
8: The city of Ocoee canceling its annual music fest as the city braces for possible tax revenue losses. City leaders say that they're now preparing for the potential financial impact if a proposed statewide property tax amendment on the November ballot passes. Commissioner George Oliver saying that if that amendment passes, Ocoee could lose more than $8 million in annual property tax revenue by 2028. City of officials say that bringing back Music Fest in 2027 is a possibility, depending on the city's financial outlook. Yet another teen takeover, this time down in Bradenton, but the area is no stranger to these kinds of incidents. Ariel Placencia with the report.
13: Police say anywhere from 250 to 300 young people had gathered for a so-called teen takeover. But officers had prepared for it, and police decided to shut down Rossi Park and the nearby skate park as the large group grew. But investigators say some people left the park and tried to gather at nearby businesses, including the Wawa and Domino's on First Street. Thanks to some help from the Manatee County Sheriff's Office, nobody from the large group got into the stores. We've seen these teen takeovers happen before, these massive gatherings that are typically organized through social media. In May, 22 people, including a boy as young as 12, were arrested after Tampa police broke up a teen takeover at Curtis Hickson Park.
8: At that teen takeover in May, officers seized two firearms and have charged some individuals with drug possession. Federal Reserve Chair Kevin Warsh on Tuesday telling the House Financial Services Committee that he vows to tackle inflation, calling it an undue burden on U.S. consumers. Warsh did not celebrate the latest favorable inflation figures, saying that they're just one data point in the economy. Texas Republican Committee member Pete Sessions telling ABC that Warsh felt positive about the job market.
14: The job market is strong. It's hanging in there. It is doing the things it's supposed to do. There are slight increases in the amount of take-home pay. And while consumer spending is a bit soft and flat, he felt like that overall the balance was there.
15: On the vote, the yeas are 308, the nays are 117. The bill is passed.
8: The House passing a bill to make daylight savings time permanent nationwide. Congressman Scott DeJarlis, the Speaker pro temp, playing the Beatles, Here Comes the Sun, as he made that announcement for the final vote tally. Under that legislation, states would have the opportunity to opt out.
16: By a vote of 308 to 117, the House passed a bipartisan bill to make daylight savings time permanent nationwide. The bill, entitled the Sunshine Protection Act of 2025, has the support of President Trump and would end the twice-yearly changing of the clocks while allowing states to opt out. The legislation now heads to the Senate, where it faces an uncertain future. In 2022, the Senate passed a similar version, but it wasn't taken up by the House. Peter Haralambos, ABC News.
8: And the longtime play-by-play voice of the Orlando Magic is calling it a career. That according to a release by the team on Tuesday. David Steele has been with the Magic organization since the beginning back in 1989, when he served as the radio play-by-play voice of the team, until 1998, when he took on the same role on the TV side. 37 seasons of calling Orlando Magic basketball, Steele had a message for the fans.
17: Hi, Magic fans. Even though I am confident that I've picked the right time to put down the Magic microphone, I just wanted to give a big thank you to you, the fans, for all of your support throughout the years, both for the team and for me.
8: Longtime sideline reporter Dante Marcatelli will take up the mic starting this upcoming season.
7: David, really a 37-year-old soundtrack for the Orlando Absolutely. Magic. I'm very happy for David. Got to speak with him yesterday. Very, very happy for Dante Marcatelli. And I will speak with David Steele coming up around 8:05 this morning. Looking forward to
8: that. I can't wait for that conversation.
7: Thank you, Greg. 5:06 now, WDBO. We do have your weather and your traffic every 6 minutes in the morning.
10: I'm Channel 9 meteorologist Cassandra Crimi tracking temperatures today that will climb well into the 90s. We'll hit about 95 degrees today in Orlando. Heat index values expected to hit 98 to about 103 this afternoon. Partly cloudy skies and a 30% chance for rain in store. Most of areas closer towards our beaches will hold the highest chance for rain later today. From Channel 9 Eyewitness News and meteorologist Cassandra Crimi.
7: And currently I'm looking at downtown Orlando where it is, let's see here, it is a relatively comfortable 74 degrees. I've got 73 now at Orlando's Severe Weather Station, and Ed Torrance is in that WDBO traffic center. What's happening over there, Ed?
11: Scott, we got overnight construction on I-4 westbound at 532. You got the center lane blocked on that ramp, and then on the 417 southbound approaching Red Bug Lake Road, construction there has got a left lane blocked. From the WDBO traffic center, I'm Ed Torrance.

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0: Hey, good morning. It's 5:10. I'm Scott Inez. Orlando's morning news here on WDBO 107.3 FM and AM 580. Orlando's news and talk. Yeah, Brian Kilmeade is on vacation this week. We tried to call him in his office. We will not try to call him on his cell phone this morning. We'll give Brian a little bit of a break. He doesn't take a whole lot of vacation time, so he is that vacation time is well deserved this week. Greg touched upon this story earlier, and that is House lawmakers now advancing this legislation that would end the twice a year ritual of adjusting clocks by making daylight saving time permanent. It's called the Sunshine Protection Act. It would give states the option to enact daylight saving time year-round or continue with the biannual transitions of spring forward and fall back. It cleared the House in a bipartisan 308-117 vote yesterday. The bill, sponsored by Representative Vern Buchanan here of Florida, it will now head to the Senate. And we've talked about this a whole heck of a lot, especially when we change the clocks in spring and fall. We talk about it a whole heck of a lot. And I certainly understand people's concerns about this, because I'm looking at some of the sunrises here that would take place in New York City. The latest sunrise, January 4th, would shift from 7:20 a.m. to 8:20 a.m. So the sun wouldn't come up until 8:20 a.m. in New York City in January under this new bill. The earliest sunset in the Big Apple, December 7th, would move from 4:28 p.m. to 5:28 p.m. Can you imagine the sun setting at 4:30 in the afternoon?
8: Well, and me and Josh were just talking about this. If you want more darkness in the morning, that's what you're going to have in winter.
0: Right, right. So, and the concern, obviously, for that is the kids going to school, right? And we've seen problems here in Florida and all around the country with the kids going to school and getting hurt and so forth and so on. I go back and forth with this. Every year I go back and forth with this, but the bottom line is we need to just have one time. And I get it. Even folks in Seattle are like, no, what, we don't want to do this. Now, under this bill, states can opt out. But if you're going to have half the states opting out, then what's the point?
8: Well, and think about this. Imagine that you have, let's say, South Carolina is on permanent daylight. Then Georgia's on standard, and Florida's on permanent daylight. And just, you've got a hodgepodge.
0: You cross the state line, and you're going, what?
8: East Coast, and you have to set back. Right. Forward, hey, back.
0: Right. You cross the state line like we did. You know, we went up to Notre Dame to watch Notre Dame USC last year, and you know, you land in Chicago. You go from one time in Illinois to another time in Indiana. Right, and then we made our way over to Michigan, which is the same time as Indiana.
8: But at least that's uniform.
0: Right.
8: You know exactly where your time zone is.
7: Right. This. Now imagine if one of those states in Central was not DST, and you move over and that you have to go back 2 hours and then go up one and then...
0: Luckily, we have these crazy watches on today that you know, adjust the time as we go, but man, it's... If they do pass this and states have the right to opt out, I do wonder how many states are going to opt out. That's going to get real confusing.
7: It's going to mess with my football Sunday.
0: Exactly. Like, what time does a football game start? Is it 3? Is it 4? Is it 2? So right now, every state except Hawaii and most of Arizona observe daylight saving time. And I do wonder if this thing passes the Senate, whether there's just going to be all upheaval going on and a lot of chaos going on with states opting out.
8: And it's going to be interesting to see how long it lasts, since we did this once before in 1974. Nixon went ahead and signed the bill, and it got passed through January 6th. And by October, it was repealed because of so many issues with it, with the darkness in the morning, especially up north.
0: Yeah.
8: And it got repealed. So is history just going
0: to
8: repeat itself?
0: Yeah, I do wonder. I would love to have one time, but is that possible? Knowing that how big of a country it is, you know, we shall see. It's 5:15 WDBO. I'm Scott Inez. Orlando's Morning News. What do you say we get that extended forecast for you? It is brought to you by Metlock Lifetime Roofing.
9: Only widely scattered showers in our forecast today, Scott. We actually had a rare round of late night downpours I was tracking last night over on Channel 9. So we'll keep rain coverage around 30% for us later on this afternoon. Still get our sea breezes going. And even though a little bit of drier air is trying to work in, there's still just so much moisture left behind from the last several days. Our rain chance holds in at 30% today and again tomorrow. 40% rain coverage on Friday afternoon. Pretty typical for this time of the summer. And then for the weekend, we're increasing our rain odds to 60% coverage with highs in the low 90s. From Channel 9 Eyewitness News, I'm certified chief meteorologist Tom Terry.
0: All right, Tom, and currently I am looking at a comfortable 73 degrees at Orlando's Severe Weather Station. He's in that WTBO Traffic Center. What's going on, Ed Torrance?
8: Scott, you got road work on 434 northbound at Science Drive. The right lane is blocked. Also, construction on I-95 northbound approaching State Road 52. Left lane's blocked in that area. From the WDBO Traffic Center, I'm Ed Torrance.
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0: Now, we now know the name of the 2-year-old Georgia boy who was shot and killed by a 4-year-old in Kissimmee last weekend. Braden Tennyson was his name. He was shot by a gun belonging to his mother. The Osceola County Sheriff's Office is looking into charges for the gun being unsecured. The state of Florida executing 74-year-old Dennis Socor. He was convicted of killing an 18-year-old woman back in 1982. Socor, the oldest person ever to be executed here in the state of Florida. And for a fourth straight night, the U.S. military pounding Iran, CENTCOM says. The new round of strikes were aimed at Iranian missile and drone sites, naval capabilities, and coastal defense systems during a 7-hour wave.
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7: Good morning, I'm Greg Rhodes, and the parents of that 2-year-old boy who died over the weekend in Osceola County after an accidental shooting could now face charges.
14: Osceola County deputies say Braden Tennyson was killed on Sunday in Kissimmee after his 4-year-old cousin found a gun. Both children were briefly left alone inside their family's car. Investigators say the gun belonged to Tennyson's mother. Deputies are still investigating that case. I'm Carl Willis for WDBO 107.3 FM and AM 580.
7: Visitors planning a trip to Blue Springs State Park will now be required to reserve a day use pass online starting today. Officials say that this move is an effort to reduce long entrance lines and overcrowding. Reservations can be made up to 60 days in advance. Same-day reservations will also be available if capacity allows. Many of the soldiers who are now fighting for Russia in the war in Ukraine are actually African migrants. Here's ABC News foreign correspondent Patrick Reeval, who spoke with POWs at a camp in western Ukraine.
15: One researcher said to me, they use the African fighters mostly as cannon fodder. They come over, they're often not well trained, and in any case, they then force them towards the front line because they want to use them in an assault wave. They want to send this wave of bodies forward to try and exhaust Ukrainian troops and ammunition.
7: And the Odyssey, expected to make over $200 million worldwide in its first weekend. Christopher Nolan's widescreen version of the Greek epic hits theaters on Friday, with many IMAX theaters already sold out. The star-studded cast includes Zendaya, Tom Holland, Robert Pattinson, Anne Hathaway, and Matt Damon starring as Odysseus. That 3-hour R-rated film will appear in some U.S. theaters as early as Thursday for previews.
0: Wait, did you say 3 hours?
7: 3 hours.
0: That's old school, man. That's the way movies used to be.
7: That's
0: Holy cow. Odyssey.
7: It
0: certainly is. Do they have like an intermission during this movie or what?
7: I would hope so.
0: Wow. All right. Thank you, Greg. 5:21 now on this Wednesday morning. What do you say we get that extended forecast for you? It is brought to you by Metlock Lifetime Roofing.
9: Boy, I'm ready for a little bit of quieter weather, Scott. We've had some pretty big severe thunderstorms the last few days, primarily down in Osceola County. Today, a little bit quieter, but still enough moisture around with our daytime heat. Daytime high 95 again today. We'll get some scattered mid-afternoon showers and storms. Rain chance around 30% today. And about the same for tomorrow. Heading in toward the weekend, yet another storm system will be tracking to our north near the I-10 corridor in the southeast. Will help to import a better chance for some rain. We're looking like about a 60% storm chance for the weekend. From Channel 9 Eyewitness News, I'm certified Chief Meteorologist Tom Terry.
0: All right, Tom, and currently in downtown Orlando, I'm looking at 74. It is now 73 degrees at Orlando's severe weather station. Ed Torrance is in that WTBO traffic center. What's going on over there, Ed?
8: Scott, we still got some overnight construction on I-4 eastbound at mile marker 63, left lane blocked. And I-4 eastbound just after Sand Lake Road, where the express lanes begin, that on-ramp is closed. From the WTBO traffic center, I'm Ed Torrance.

0: permanent. Wow, could we not ask for a worse thing? Sunrise at 8 o'clock during the winter? What are they thinking? Kids are gonna get hurt. For safety, it has to be standard time. I don't care about a 9 o'clock sunset during the summer. Safety. Care about the people, not the dollar.
1: Yeah, the House advancing legislation yesterday that would end the twice-a-year ritual of adjusting the clocks by making daylight saving time permanent. What do you think? Keep sounding off. 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
3: Choosing to go to college or not has become a much more difficult decision because of how expensive college is and a lot of people feeling like the college degree isn't worth the cost. Now, I believe there are a lot of degrees that are way more than worth the cost because of how much you can earn over a working lifetime. But something that you can control is how much you spend on college. A lot of people just think, oh, I'll borrow the money. But now there's tight limits on borrowing under the federal student loan program, and the interest rates have gone way up. So the most important thing, reduce the cost of that college. For many people, the best answer, spend your first 2 years at community college. Then wherever you go the next two, you've cut the cost in half anyway. Think about it. It's your money. I want you to be careful how you spend it.
4: Save more, spend less. 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Our top story this morning here on WDBO, fourth straight night, the U.S. military pounding sites in Iran. CENTCOM says a new round of strikes were aimed at Iranian missile and drone sites, naval capabilities, coastal defense systems. A 7-hour wave of strikes last night by the U.S. on Iran. More with Greg coming up here in about 4 minutes at 5:30. It's 5:26 now, WDBO, 107.3 FM and AM 580, Orlando's News and Talk. 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
5: I'm Channel 9 meteorologist Cassandra Crimi, tracking a slightly drier forecast today, a 30% chance for rain and storms, with our best chance being from I-4 off towards our local East Coast beaches. Partly cloudy skies otherwise and quite hot. We'll have highs today in the low to mid-90s, Orlando reaching 95 degrees and heat index values 98 to 103 through the afternoon. From Channel 9 Eyewitness News and meteorologist Cassandra Crimi.
4: Cassandra, currently I am looking at 74 degrees in Kissimmee, and I've got 73 now at Orlando's Severe Weather Station. He's in the WDBO Traffic Center. What's going on over there, Ed Torrance?
6: Scott, overnight construction on I-4 eastbound approaching Sand Lake Road's got two left lanes blocked. 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From the WDBO Traffic Center, I'm Ed Torrance.
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3: Hey, good morning to you. It is 5:30 now. I'm Scott Inez, Orlando's morning news here on WDBO, 107.3 FM and AM 580. Our top story, President Trump says strikes on Iran will continue until he says it's enough.
4: And WDBO's continuing coverage of the conflict in Iran. In an interview with Fox News, the president saying that Iran's military has been significantly degraded.
5: And they have fight. You know, it's like a great boxer. You think you have him beat, and then all of a sudden he comes back and he gives you a shot.
4: In that interview, the president continued saying that strikes would continue unless Iran negotiates.
5: Next week it gets really bad for them, because next week comes the power plants. Next week comes the bridges.
4: The president went on to say that the only way to negotiate with Iran is through strength, and threatened that the U.S. would hit bridges and power plants if Iran doesn't negotiate. This comes as the U.S. has reimposed that naval blockade of the Strait of Hormuz and has launched strikes against Iran for the 4th straight day. Coming up, authorities in the state have now arrested a person they was seen from a police helicopter on July 4th. Shooting fireworks from the passenger window of a car. We'll have that update for you and more coming up next here on Orlando's Morning News.
6: I'm Channel 9 meteorologist Cassandra Crimmy, tracking some drier conditions for Central Florida. How long it will last, coming up.
7: And overnight construction on 192 eastbound at Part and Sediment Roads got the left turn lane blocked. From the WDBO Traffic Center, I'm Ed Torrance.
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4: Good morning, I'm Greg Rhodes. As Orange County leaders will start a deep dive look into their books today as they prepare for the property tax referendum on the ballot this November.
8: County and city governments all over the state are doing the same thing. Florida's Revenue Estimating Conference says local governments statewide would lose nearly $5 billion next year if the cuts happen. Orange County government would lose around $197 million. I'm Carl Willis for WDBO 107.3 FM and AM 580.
4: A Central Florida man now facing life in prison without the possibility of parole for the rape and murder of his girlfriend's 93-year-old mother. That sentence was handed down yesterday to 58-year-old Javier Martinez. Prosecutors say that the victim had just celebrated her 93rd birthday with her family back in 2022. She received a call from Martinez. The next day, she was found dead. The medical examiner determining that she had been strangled to death. The state had sought the death penalty, but according to the state attorney's office, upon the jury's recommendation, the court sentenced Martinez to life. Authorities in Florida have arrested a person that they say was seen from a police helicopter on July 4th, shooting fireworks from the passenger window of a moving car into oncoming traffic on I-95 for roughly 10 miles. Gio Benitez with the report.
9: Deputies pulling over the suspected vehicle.
10: Triple Jerver is a... vehicle was seen launching fireworks out of the passenger side of the vehicle.
9: But deputies informing the people inside that vehicle that they were caught on camera from above.
11: That's a helicopter who's been following you for the past 10 miles. Shoot stuff out the car.
9: The passenger of the vehicle then placed under arrest.
4: That passenger has been charged with shooting a deadly missile from a moving vehicle. Columnist E. Jean Carroll has now received more than $5 million as part of a civil judgment paid by President Trump. Here's Peter Harlambous.
12: 3 years after a jury found Donald Trump liable for sexually abusing and defaming E. Jean Carroll, her lawyer on Tuesday confirmed she received more than $5.6 million from the president. Trump has long fought to challenge the jury's finding, including unsuccessfully asking the Supreme Court to intervene, but a judge last week ordered that the money be transferred to Carroll after Trump fully exhausted his appeals. Carroll is still owed an additional $83 million from Trump for a separate defamation judgment, though Trump continues to appeal that case. Peter Harlambous, ABC News, New York.
4: Second quarter earnings are now out for five of America's largest banks.
13: J.P. Morgan, the country's largest bank, notched the highest quarterly profit in U.S. banking history with a 41% jump to $21.2 billion. Bank of America reported a net income of $9.1 billion, up 27% from last year. Citigroup reported its highest quarterly revenue in a decade with a 45% jump and a net income of $5.8 billion. Wells Fargo is up 17% from a year earlier at a net income of $6.4 billion. Finally, Goldman Sachs profits rose 78% with net earnings of $6.6 billion. I'm at Mattinson.
4: Over three quarters of Americans belong to at least one store loyalty program. You trade a phone number or email address for discounts, rewards, or special offers at a grocery store, coffee shop, or gas station. That savings may come with a hidden cost, your personal information. When you hand over that information, data brokers build a profile on you, and they sell that information, and not just to other companies. Scammers also buy in and use that data to develop phishing emails. One tip, use a separate email, that just email address or phone number, just for rewards accounts. That way, if your information is leaked, your primary contact information may still be protected. And a 67-year-old Tyrannosaurus Rex fossil named Gus hit the auction block on Wednesday.
14: Opening bids at Sotheby's in New York started at $19 million and soon soared to a record-setting $50.1 million. The previous record for a fossil sold at auction was a Stegosaurus that went for just shy of $45 million back in 2024. Gus was found in South Dakota in 2021 and restored over the course of several years. It's considered one of the most complete T-Rex fossils ever discovered. I'm Mark Mayfield.
4: I may never win the lottery, but if I do, there will be signs, Scott.
3: There
4: will be signs, and one of them will be a T-Rex that's being delivered at my house. $50 million, well worth it for a T-Rex.
3: Way to go, Gus. All right, thank you very much. Greg, 536 now. WDBO, we do have your weather and your traffic every 6 minutes in the morning.
6: I'm Channel 9 meteorologist Cassandra Crimi, tracking temperatures today that will climb well into the 90s. We'll hit about 95 degrees today in Orlando. Heat index values expected to hit 98 to about 103 this afternoon. Partly cloudy skies and a 30% chance for rain in store. Most of areas closer towards our beaches will hold the highest chance for rain later today. From Channel 9 Eyewitness News and meteorologist Cassandra Crimi.
3: Currently, we are looking at downtown Orlando where it is 74 degrees and I've got 73 now at Orlando's severe weather station. Ed Torrance is in the WDBO Traffic Center. How are we rolling on a Wednesday morning, Ed?
7: Scott, we got traffic slowing on I-4 heading eastbound, approaching the 429. After that, going to be in the clear as you get closer to downtown. I-4 westbound still up to speed from Sanford all the way to the 408. From the WDBO Traffic Center, I'm Ed Torrance.
3: You law enforcement officers who do your job really, really well, my hat's off to you. 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Another case in point, in depth, coming up next.
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3: Hey, good morning. 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I'm Scott Inez, Orlando's morning news here on WDBO, 107.3 FM and AM 580, Orlando's news and talk. The U.S. military for a fourth straight night now pounding sites in Iran last night. New round of strikes aimed at Iranian missile and drone sites, naval capabilities, coastal defense systems. 7-hour wave last night for the U.S. military in Iran. We'll talk more about it throughout the morning for you here on WDBR. All right, let's go in depth on this story this morning. For all you law enforcement officers out there listening on this Wednesday morning, nothing but respect. Nothing but respect for the job that you guys do, and you guys and gals who do it really, really well. My hat's off to you, because there is absolutely no way I could do it. Absolutely no way. I see some of these videos on my social media feeds of people just having absolutely zero respect for police whatsoever. And as a matter of fact, some people just go out of their way to be nasty, just absolutely nasty to cops. And speaking of that, I came across this story out of Ormond Beach this morning. Convicted drunk driver now suing the city of Ormond Beach and a former police officer after a video from her December 2024 arrest captured the officer being physical with her while she was handcuffed, and by the way, mouthing off big time to the officers involved. I had to clean this up as much as possible because every other word is the F-bomb, but here you go.
4: Why am I being in here? Why? Because you guys cannot protect me anymore. I can have a CTE. Why? Why? No, I want to know why. Why? Have a seat on the
5: bench.
4: Why?
5: Have a seat, please.
4: Why?
3: All right, so I got to pot it down there. I think I got lucky. I think I get really lucky because every other word was the F-bomb from this lady. So this lady, Shanna McCree, filed a federal civil rights lawsuit earlier this week. I believe she did it on Monday against the city of Ormond Beach and former officer Jacob Cannon. Here's what happened. December 2024, Ormond Beach police arresting this drunk lady on the suspicion of DUI after she rear-ended a motorcycle. Police say McCree showed clear signs of impairment during the investigation and was arrested on DUI charges following a field sobriety test. Video released by the police department shows two officers unsuccessfully attempting to get McCree to blow into a breath testing device at police headquarters. And after watching this video, it's safe to say that this woman was being rude. She was being obnoxious. She was obviously drunk. But then after McCree stood up, despite being told to sit down, the video shows Officer Cannon throwing her to the ground. McCree was later taken to the hospital where investigators say she got 7 stitches in her forehead. Now, after pleading no contest to felony battery back in July of last year, the judge sentenced Officer Cannon to 6 months in jail, followed by 2 years of supervised probation. And Officer Cannon said his behavior was indeed unacceptable as a law enforcement officer, and he voluntarily relinquished his officer certificate and acknowledged that he let many people down. Now, look, the officer should not have done what he did. Full stop. Okay? You can't do that. He snapped. But I can see where these law enforcement officers reach their limits, man. I mean, they got to be professional, yes, but they're also human beings. And there are some really noxious, nasty people out there like this woman who are looking to bait these officers into what this officer actually did. And now this woman is going to strike it rich. She's going to live on Easy Street. And again, not saying what the officer did was right. It was wrong. But man, after watching the video, as obnoxious and cruel and just despicable as this woman was, you understand what a difficult job these people have. There's no way, absolutely no way I could do it. No way. Too short a fuse. What do you think? Let me know. Tap that open mic in the WDBO app. It's 5:45 now. What do you say we get that extended forecast for you? It is brought to you by Metlock Lifetime Roofing. Hello, Tom Terry.
5: Only widely scattered showers in our forecast today, Scott. We actually had a rare round of late night downpours I was tracking last night over on Channel 9. So we'll keep rain coverage around 30% for us later on this afternoon. Still get our sea breezes going. And even though a little bit of drier air is trying to work in, there's still just so much moisture left behind from the last several days. Our rain chance holds in at 30% today and again tomorrow. 40% rain coverage on Friday afternoon. Pretty typical for this time of the summer. And then for the weekend, we're increasing our rain odds to 60% coverage with highs in the low 90s. From Channel 9 Eyewitness News, I'm certified chief meteorologist Tom Terry.
3: 73 degrees in Winter Springs, and I've got 73 now at Orlando's Severe Weather Station. He's in that WDBO Traffic Center. What's going on, Ed Torrance?
6: Scott, we still have some overnight construction on the 429 northbound at mile marker 43 and got the left lane blocked there. I-4 eastbound, that earlier delay that we had approaching the 429 has been cleared. You got a tap of the brakes at Sand Lake Road. Now seeing slow traffic on I-4 westbound just after Maitland due to a new crash in that area. 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From the WDBO Traffic Center, I'm Ed Torrance.
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6: Major League Baseball All-Star Game last night in Philadelphia. The American League blanking the Nationals 4-0. Spain is into the World Cup Championship game. Spain defeating France on Tuesday 2-0. Today, 3 p.m., England meets up with Argentina in Atlanta. The state of Florida executes 74-year-old Dennis Socor. He was convicted of killing an 18-year-old woman back in 1982. Socor, the oldest person ever to be executed here in Florida. And President Trump says the subject matter for tomorrow night's primetime speech to the nation doesn't get any better. The speech will have much to do with election integrity across the United States.
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7: Good morning, I'm Greg Rhodes. As Orange County will now work to relocate residents from a historically blighted condo complex near the Mall at Millennium.
8: 8 buildings are left at the Timberscan Condos as crews work to demolish that complex. The county says the only legal option was to demolish the remaining buildings and sell the property. Caseworkers will be helping residents find a new home over the next 2 years. I'm Carl Willis for WDBO 107.3 FM and AM 580.
7: A 28-year-old man is now dead after he was hit by a semi-truck while fleeing ICE agents in St. Johns County. The Florida Highway Patrol reporting that it happened yesterday morning around 6:30. Reports are that the man was attempting to cross the highway when the tractor-trailer hit him. Highway Patrol says that the incident started in the parking lot of a nearby gas station where 4 people in a vehicle were stopped by ICE officers, and one of them, the victim, fled on foot. That incident comes as ICE will temporarily stop most traffic stop arrests after deadly incidents in Maine and Texas over the last week. The 2026 MLB All-Star Game now in the books. Fox's Tony Genualdo with more.
9: The American League faced the National League in the 96th MLB All-Star Game in Philadelphia to celebrate America's 250th birthday. The AL got off to a great start, scoring 3 runs in the first inning. 2 of them came off the bat of Yankees outfielder Cody Bellinger.
10: The middle, and the American League catches in. Alvarez in to score. Langeliers right behind him. 2-run single, Cody Bellinger.
9: The call on Fox, his teammate Ben Rice tacked on another run to make it a 3-0 lead. And then in the 8th inning, White Sox third baseman Miguel Vargas went deep to extend the lead. The American League takes it 4-0 for the first All-Star Game shutout since 2013. Bellinger was named the Ted Williams Most Valuable Player. Tony Genualdo, Fox News.
7: Kind of lines up with the way I thought that would go. The AL's been really, really good over the last couple of years.
6: So. Yeah, I was thinking as I was watching the game last night, I love when the pitcher actually gets to speak with the broadcasters and the catcher is speaking with the broadcasters as the game is going on. It was really good stuff last night.
7: I think that's fun for these kinds of games.
6: Yes,
7: I see them try and do that in real games.
6: I don't like it.
7: I don't need to hear from Jazz Chisholm in the middle of the game.
6: No, I don't like it during a regular season game, but during these exhibitions like the All-Star game, absolutely love it.
7: Make it as much fun, get to know these guys. It's really great.
6: Yeah, and the pitcher was actually telling us what was coming up, what kind of pitch he would throw in the next next pitch. Really good stuff. All right, thank you, Greg. 5:52 now on this Wednesday morning. What do you say we get that extended forecast for you? It is brought to you by Metlock Lifetime Roofing. 10:09, Eyewitness News, Chief Meteorologist Tom Terry.
11: Boy, I'm ready for a little bit of quieter weather, Scott. We've had some pretty big severe thunderstorms the last few days, primarily down in Osceola County. Today, a little bit quieter, but still enough moisture around with our daytime heat. Daytime high 95 again today. We'll get some scattered mid-afternoon showers and storms. Rain chance around 30% today. And about the same for tomorrow. Heading in toward the weekend, yet another storm system will be tracking to our north near the I-10 corridor in the southeast. Will help to import a better chance for some rain. We're looking like about a 60% storm chance for the weekend. From Channel 9 Eyewitness News, I'm certified Chief Meteorologist Tom Terry.
6: All right, Tom, and currently I am looking at 73 degrees there in Winter Park. It is 73 at Orlando Severe Weather Station. Ed Torrance is in that WDBO Traffic Center watching your I-4 traffic cameras. How we doing, Ed?
12: Scott, we got a crash on I-4 westbound just after Maitland Boulevard. Two right lanes blocked there, and you got delays as you approach Maitland, so do allow for extra time. Also, going to affect you if you're on Maitland Boulevard.

0: right, Clark Howard is on his soapbox this morning. He says the national debt must be repaid. Our consumer warrior coming up next.
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6: Nation's debt is about to hit $40 trillion. The number is so large that for most of us, we can't even get our minds around it. And we're busy with our own lives. But why is this something that I really get upset about? Because every dollar of this debt has to be serviced, meaning interest has to be paid on it. And eventually, at some point, we're going to have to pay back the debt the country has. And that means for you and me, less we can get with our tax dollars from government. And potentially, at some point, if there's a shock in the marketplace, we're going to have to pay more tax just to deal with this debt. Pretty much every state in the country runs on a balanced budget. It's about time the federal government did that as well, because guess who's going to be harmed? We are.
0: 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Our top story this morning, fourth straight night, the U.S. military pounding sites in Iran. We'll have an update with Greg coming up here in about 3 minutes at 6 a.m. It's 5:57 now, WDBO, 107.3 FM and AM 580.
7: I'm Channel 9 meteorologist Cassandra Crimi, tracking a slightly drier forecast today, a 30% chance for rain and storms, with our best chance being from I-4 off towards our local East Coast beaches. Partly cloudy skies otherwise and quite hot. We'll have highs today in the low to mid-90s, Orlando reaching 95 degrees and heat index values 98 to 103 through the afternoon. From Channel 9 Eyewitness News and meteorologist Cassandra Crimi.
0: All right, Cassandra, and currently I am looking at downtown Orlando, 74. It's now 73 degrees at Orlando's severe weather station. He's in the WDBO traffic center. What's going on, Ed Torrance?
8: Scott, we got a crash on I-4 westbound after Maitland Boulevard. You got the two right lanes blocked there. I-4 eastbound up to speed from Champions Gate into downtown. From the WDBO traffic center, I'm Ed Torrance.
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5: Well, we now know the name of the 2-year-old Georgia boy who was shot and killed by a 4-year-old in Kissimmee last weekend. Braden Tennyson was his name. He was shot by a gun belonging to his mother. The Osceola Sheriff's Office looking into charges for the gun being unsecured. Fourth straight night, the U.S. military pounding sites in Iran. CENTCOM says the new round of strikes were aimed at Iranian missile and drone sites, naval capabilities, and coastal defense systems during a 7-hour wave. It is our top story this morning on WDBO. The president says he's going to address the nation in a primetime speech tomorrow night.
6: Speaking from the Oval Office on Tuesday, the president confirming that election integrity will be among one of the topics covered in the speech.
7: It's really big news. It's really, really big news. And our country has to shape up.
6: The president continuing previewing that speech.
7: What we're going to be talking about Thursday is it doesn't get bigger, because without free and fair elections, you don't have a country. We'll be discussing other things too, but it's going to be a very big announcement.
6: Multiple outlets have now reported that the president will claim that declassified intelligence reveals a foreign nation's plot to interfere in the 2020 election. President Trump will reportedly be joined by FBI Director Kash Patel and Homeland Security Secretary Mark Wayne Mullen, among others. The president has repeatedly claimed that the 2020 presidential election was stolen and rigged. Again, that primetime speech on Thursday, scheduled for 9 p.m. You can hear it live right here on WDBO. Coming up, yet another teen takeover here in the state. We'll tell you where. Coming up next here on Orlando's Morning News.
8: I'm Channel 9 meteorologist Cassandra Crimmy with dropping rain chances today and heat that's climbing. I'll take you through your Wednesday forecast details coming up.
9: And a crash on I-4 westbound after Maitland Boulevard's got the two right lanes blocked from the WDBO Traffic Center. I'm Ed Torrance.
5: 6:02 now. I'm Scott Inez. Orlando's Morning News on WDBO.
6: Good morning. I'm Greg Rhodes. As Daytona Beach and Cocoa Beach are among Florida's dirtiest beaches.
10: That's according to a recent study by sustainable drinkware company Just Bottle. It found that both beaches had a high number of litter and cleanliness-related mentions in TripAdvisor reviews. They ranked 8th and 9th, respectively. Panama City Beach, Clearwater Beach, and Fort Myers Beach top the list in terms of keyword mentions. Laurel Lee, WGBO News.
6: The WDBO Business Update is brought to you by the Good Feet Store. The opening bell ringing this morning after stocks closed higher yesterday following the release of the June inflation data. It came in cooler than expected. Oil prices also easing after President Trump dropped his demand for ships to pay a 20% toll to transit the Strait of Hormuz. At the closing bell, Dow Jones Industrial gaining 9 points, the S&P 500 rising some 28 points, while the NASDAQ climbed 233 on that closing bell. Yet another teen takeover, this time in Bradenton, but the area no stranger to these kinds of incidences. Ariel Placencia with more.
11: Police say anywhere from 250 to 300 young people had gathered for a so-called teen takeover. But officers had prepared for it, and police decided to shut down Rossi Park and the nearby skate park as the large group grew. But investigators say some people left the park and tried to gather at nearby businesses, including the Wawa and Domino's on First Street. Thanks to some help from the Manatee County Sheriff's Office, nobody from the large group got into the stores. We've seen these teen takeovers happen before, these massive gatherings that are typically organized through social media. In May, 22 people, including a boy as young as 12, were arrested after Tampa police broke up a teen takeover at Curtis Hickson Park.
12: On the vote, the yeas are 308, the nays are 117. The bill is passed.
6: The House passing a bill to make daylight savings time permanent nationwide. Congressman Scott DeJarlis, the Speaker pro temp, playing the Beatles, Here Comes the Sun. As he made that announcement of the final vote tally. Under the legislation, states would have the opportunity to opt out.
13: By a vote of 308 to 117, the House passed a bipartisan bill to make daylight savings time permanent nationwide. The bill, entitled the Sunshine Protection Act of 2025, has the support of President Trump and would end the twice-yearly changing of the clocks while allowing states to opt out. The legislation now heads to the Senate, where it faces an uncertain future. In 2022, the Senate passed a similar version, but it wasn't taken up by the House. Peter Haralambos, ABC News.
5: 6:05 now, WDBO. Thanks so much for joining us on this Wednesday morning. The U.S. military striking Iran for a fourth straight night. We go in depth on that story coming up next.
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5: A seven-hour strike on Iran by the U.S. military last night. We'll go in depth with Fox News Radio's Jonathan Savage coming up in a minute. But first, what do you say we get that extended forecast for you on a Wednesday morning? It is brought to you by Metlock Lifetime Roofing.
19: Only widely scattered showers in our forecast today, Scott. We actually had a rare round of late-night downpours I was tracking last night over on Channel 9. So we'll keep rain coverage around 30% for us later on this afternoon. Still get our sea breeze is going, and even though a little bit of drier air is trying to work in, there's still just so much moisture left behind from the last several days. Our rain chance holds in at 30% today and again tomorrow. 40% rain coverage on Friday afternoon, pretty typical for this time of the summer. And then for the weekend, we're increasing our rain odds to 60% coverage with highs in the low 90s. From Channel 9 Eyewitness News, I'm certified chief meteorologist Tom Terry.
5: Currently, I am looking at downtown Orlando, where it is is 74, and I've got 73 degrees at Orlando's Severe Weather Station, and we are in red alert early on a Wednesday morning, I-4 westbound, right after Maitland Boulevard, always a very busy area. What's going on over there, Ed?
9: Scott, the crash there has got the two right lanes blocked, and with that, you got delays that continue to grow as you're approaching Maitland Boulevard. If you got a transponder, go ahead and take the express lanes as your alternate. I-4 eastbound starting to slow down a bit at 536. 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Change wisely. From the WDBO Traffic Center, I'm Ed Torrance.
5: 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I'm Scott Inez, Orlando's Morning News, here on WDBO, 107.3 FM and AM 580, Orlando's News and Talk. Fourth straight night, the U.S. military pounding sites in Iran. Let's go in depth now, live to London. Fox News radio reporter Jonathan Savage is here with me. And Jonathan, we're talking about a seven-hour wave on Iran last night. Tell us about it.
20: Yeah, the conflict which the United States and Iran continues to escalate, and the threats do as well. Now, the most recent military action saw Central Command striking missile launch sites, drone facilities, naval assets, coastal defense systems, and logistics facilities. The objective is to reduce Iran's ability to attack commercial shipping. CENTCOM Commander Admiral Brad Cooper says Iran has attacked seven commercial ships over the past 7 days, resulting in nearly a dozen civilian crew members killed, injured, or missing. And President Trump told my colleague Trudy Yinks that U.S. strikes will continue until I say it's enough. He's threatening to target Iranian power plants and bridges next week if Iran refuses to negotiate and back down.
5: Yeah, that's interesting. And like you said, the president said in that Fox News interview that these missions will continue with the aim of getting Iran back to the bargaining table to talk about the next steps. The problem is Iran has been at the table quite often, but apparently not seriously enough for the president here.
20: Apparently not, no. President Trump arguably struggling to end this conflict, but he is still the might of the U.S. military to help him do it. We've seen his threats multiple times in recent months, threatening to bomb Iran back to the Stone Age, threatening to destroy the civilization, threatening to go after bridges and power plants, something he said that he doesn't particularly want to do. But Iranian threats are ramping up as well in a very significant way. Iran is responding by threatening to shut down all Middle Eastern energy exports. That means that they're suggesting that the Gulf Arab neighbors' oil exports could become legitimate targets, that infrastructure outside Iran could be attacked once again, and very possibly shipping routes elsewhere other than the Strait of Hormuz could be disrupted. For example, targeting ships going through the Suez Canal.
5: Interesting. That blockade, the American blockade of Iran, began again yesterday afternoon. The president did welcome the president of Iraq to the White House yesterday. And he also said that he's not going to be adhering, Jonathan, to what he suggested the day before, which was the 20% toll for the escorting of vessels through the Strait of Hormuz, Jonathan.
20: Yeah, President Trump abandoned plans just the day after he announced them. This 20% toll on shipping through the Strait of Hormuz was highly controversial. The U.S. allies in the region definitely did not want this. They don't want to pay $16 or $17 million, and certainly the shipping companies don't, to the United States every time they try and take a ship through the Strait of Hormuz. That would eat into profits, or it would push prices up and be bad for all their economies. Got to remember, these allies of the U.S. in the Middle East, they didn't want this conflict to start with. They want things to get back to normal. So President Trump said rather than putting a 20% toll on shipping, the Gulf Arab countries have agreed to invest in the United States.
5: All right, Jonathan, thank you for that report this morning. As always, appreciate it. That is Fox News radio reporter Jonathan Savage live from London this morning for us. Meanwhile, let's get the president's comments on, again, the day before he suggested a 20% toll for escorting those ships through the Strait of Hormuz. Yesterday changed his mind. Listen here. Go.
21: We've been doing that for many, many years. It was never fair to me that we would be guarding the
0: straight when we basically don't take any, we don't need the oil at all. And it wasn't important for us, but it was important for allies. It was important for people that we get along with very well, including the major Gulf state countries. So I put it out yesterday. I thought it was good. I was called by different people, different countries, kings and emirs and all of the people that we all know and we all love. And they've been, frankly, they've been very strong partners. And they said, we'd love to do it a different way. We'd love to invest in the United States with billions and billions of dollars and continue our record setting, because there's never been a time like this with the United States, with the factories, with the plants, with everything else. And we would like to invest tremendously in the United States as opposed to charging a fee. And I like that, actually, because I don't think anybody should be able to charge a fee for the Strait or for any other Strait relationship in terms of other sections of the world. I don't think anybody should be really in that position. But we were doing it as a reimbursement. The Gulf states are going to invest a tremendous amount of money into the United States, and that was very satisfactory to me. I think it's actually much better.
5: All right, President Trump changing his mind about the 20% tolls on escorting vessels through the Strait of Hormuz. It is 6:15 now at WDBO.
6: Good morning, I'm Greg Rhodes. As Ocoee is now set to cancel its annual music fest as the city raises for possible tax revenue losses, city leaders saying that they are now preparing for the potential financial impact if a proposed statewide property tax amendment on the November ballot passes. Commissioner George Oliver saying that if that amendment passes, Ocoee could lose more than $8 million in annual property tax revenue by 2028. City officials are saying that bringing back Music Fest in 2027 is a possibility, depending on the city's financial outlook. Federal Chair Kevin Warsh testifying on Tuesday, telling the House Financial Services Committee that he vows to tackle inflation, calling it an undue burden on U.S. consumers. Warsh did not celebrate the latest favorable inflation figures, saying that they're just one data point in the economy. Texas Republican committee member Pete Sessions tells ABC that Warsh did feel positive about the jobs market.
21: The job market is strong. It's hanging in there. It is doing the things it's supposed to do. There are slight increases in the amount of take-home pay. And while consumer spending is a bit soft and flat, he felt like that overall the balance was there.
4: Now, the WDBO Sports Update.
6: Spain heading back to the World Cup final for the first time in almost two decades. The Red Fury shutting out France 2-0 in Arlington. They converted a first-half penalty with scoring in the 58th minute to put the match on ice for their second goal. Spain back in the final after winning the tournament against the Netherlands back in 2010. Meanwhile, all eyes are on Lionel Messi's Argentina squad as the semifinals wrap up from Atlanta on Wednesday. The defending champs will try to take down Harry Kane and the English side, who are hoping to make the final for the first time since 1966. Many of the soldiers who are now fighting for Russia in the war in Ukraine are African migrants. That's what ABC News foreign correspondent Patrick Reeval found out when he spoke to POWs at a camp in western Ukraine.
22: One researcher said to me, they use the African fighters mostly as cannon fodder. They come over, they're often not well trained, and in any case, they then force them towards the front line because they want to use them in an assault wave. They want to send this wave of bodies forward to try and exhaust Ukrainian troops and ammunition.
6: And the Hillsborough County School District will now change the way that GPAs are calculated after a senior set a new state record. Vibhav Bhaskar earned his associate's degree while attending Steinbrenner High School in Lutz by taking advanced placement and dual enrollment classes. Those classes are weighted more heavily towards GPA, and the valedictorian graduated with an 11.99 GPA. That breaks the state record that was set back in 2022. The county will revert to the more traditional 5-point scale, while Vibhav is set to attend Duke in the fall.
5: Whatever happened to like a 4.0 grade point average being the highest you could get? Now we're going to 11.99. I mean, congratulations to the kid, but that's a little ridiculous.
6: Pretty crazy. And a lot of it's because of the way that they do those new advanced placement classes. Yeah, the other record was 11.84. But like I said, they're going to revert to the traditional new 5-point scale for GPA.
5: I can't confirm the 11.84 was not me. Thank you, Greg. 618 now. What do you say we get that extended forecast for you? 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
19: Boy, I'm ready for a little bit of quieter weather, Scott. We've had some pretty big severe thunderstorms the last few days, primarily down in Osceola County. Today, a little bit quieter, but still enough moisture around with our daytime heat. Daytime high 95 again today. We'll get some scattered mid-afternoon showers and storms. Rain chance around 30% today. And about the same for tomorrow. Heading into the weekend, yet another storm system will be tracking to our north near the I-10 corridor in the southeast. Will help to import a better chance for some rain. We're looking like about a 60% storm chance for the weekend. From Channel 9 Eyewitness News, I'm certified Chief Meteorologist Tom Terry.
5: Currently, we're looking at 73 degrees in Altamont Springs. It is 73 now at Orlando's Severe Weather Station. He's in that WDBO traffic center with a red alert. I-4 westbound after Maitland Boulevard is the problem spot. What's going on, Ed?
9: Scott, the crash there has got the three right lanes blocked, and with that, the delays continue to grow as you're approaching Maitland Boulevard. If you have a transponder, go ahead and take the express lanes as your alternate. I-4 eastbound, you got a tap of the brakes at 192, 536, and at Sand Lake Road. Also want to watch out for a crash on the 417 northbound at mile marker 42. From the WDBO Traffic Center, I'm Ed Torrance.
5: 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Our Consumer Warrior on the way.
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13: Choosing to go to college or not has become a much more difficult decision because of how expensive college is and a lot of people feeling like the college degree isn't worth the cost. Now, I believe there are a lot of degrees that are way more than worth the cost because of how much you can earn over a working lifetime. But something that you can control is how much you spend on college. A lot of people just think, oh, I'll borrow the money. But now there's tight limits on borrowing under the federal student loan program, and the interest rates have gone way up. So the most important thing, reduce the cost of that college. For many people, the best answer, spend your first 2 years at community college. Then wherever you go the next two, you've cut the cost in half anyway. Think about it. It's your money. I want you to be careful how you spend it.
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14: I'm Channel 9 meteorologist Cassandra Crimi. Tracking temperatures today that will climb well into the 90s. We'll hit about 95 degrees today in Orlando. Heat index values expected to hit 98 to about 103 this afternoon. Partly cloudy skies and a 30% chance for rain in store. Most of areas closer towards our beaches will hold the highest chance for rain later today. From Channel 9 Eyewitness News and meteorologist Cassandra Crimi.
5: Currently We're looking at 73 degrees in Longwood. It is 73 at Orlando's Severe Weather Station. Ed Torrance is in that WDBO Traffic Center. How we doing, Ed?
9: It's got a crash on I-4 westbound just after Maitland Boulevard. Now has all lanes back open. Still got vehicles there on the right shoulder and still got a tap of the brakes. I-4 eastbound traffic slowing a bit at 536. 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
5: Spain is into the World Cup Championship game. Spain defeating France on Tuesday 2-0. Today at 3 p.m., England meets Argentina in Atlanta. We now know the name of the 2-year-old Georgia boy who was shot and killed by a 4-year-old in Kissimmee last weekend. Braden Tennyson was his name. He was shot by a gun belonging to his mother. The Osceola Sheriff's Office now looking into charges for the gun being unsecured. It is our top story. The president says strikes on Iran will continue until he says it's enough.
6: In WDBO's continuing coverage of the conflict in Iran, in an interview with Fox News, the president saying that Iran's military has been significantly degraded.
18: And they have fight. You know, it's like a great boxer. You think you have him beat, and then all of a sudden he comes back and he gives you a shot.
6: In that interview, President Trump saying that strikes would continue unless Iran negotiates.
18: Next week it gets really bad for them because next week comes the power plants. Next week comes the bridges.
6: This comes as the U.S. has reimposed the naval blockade of the Strait of Hormuz and launched strikes against Iran now for the 4th straight day. President Trump is scheduled to deliver a primetime address on Thursday night, and at least one of the topics up for discussion is the ongoing conflict. That primetime address scheduled to begin at 9 p.m. on Thursday. You can hear it live right here on WDBO. Coming up, a Central Florida man now facing life in prison after the murder of a 93-year-old woman. We'll have that update for you and more coming up next here on Orlando's Morning News.
14: I'm Channel 9 meteorologist Cassandra Crimi, tracking some drier conditions for Central Florida. How long it will last, coming up.
9: And got traffic slowing on I-4 eastbound from Osceola Parkway to 536. From the WDBO Traffic Center, I'm Ed Torrance.
5: 6:32 now, I'm Scott Inez, Orlando's Morning News here on WDBO.
6: Good morning, I'm Greg Rhodes. As Orange County leaders will start a deep dive look into the books today as they prepare for that property tax referendum on the ballot this November.
20: County and city governments all over the state are doing the same thing. Florida's Revenue Estimating Conference says local governments statewide would lose nearly $5 billion next year if the cuts happen. Orange County government would lose around $197 million. I'm Carl Willis for WDBO 107.3 FM and AM 580.
6: A Central Florida man now facing life in prison without the possibility of parole for the rape and murder of his girlfriend's 93-year-old mother. That sentence was handed down yesterday to 58-year-old Javier Martinez. Prosecutors saying that the victim had just celebrated her 93rd birthday with her family back in 2022 when she received a call from Martinez. The following day, she was found dead. medical examiner determining that she had been strangled to death. The state had sought the death penalty, but according to the state attorney's office, upon the jury's recommendation, the court sentenced Martinez to life. Columnist E. Jean Carroll has now received more than $5 million as a part of a civil judgment paid by President Trump.
1: 3 years after a jury found Donald Trump liable for sexually abusing and defaming E. Jean Carroll, her lawyer on Tuesday confirmed she received more than $5.6 million from the president. Trump has long fought to challenge the jury's finding, including unsuccessfully asking the Supreme Court to intervene, but a judge last week ordered that the money be transferred to Carroll after Trump fully exhausted his appeals. Carroll is still owed an additional $83 million from Trump for a separate defamation judgment, though Trump continues to appeal that case. Peter Haralambos, ABC News, New York.
6: And a 67-million-year-old Tyrannosaurus Rex fossil named Gus hit the auction block on Wednesday.
13: Opening bids at Sotheby's in New York started at $19 million and soon soared to a record-setting $50.1 million. The previous record for a fossil sold at auction was a Stegosaurus that went for just shy of $45 million back in 2024. Gus was found in South Dakota in 2021 and restored over the course of several years. It's considered one of the most complete T-Rex fossils ever discovered. I'm Mark Mayfield.
6: Scott, I've often thought about what I'd do with $1 billion from the lottery.
13: Mm-hmm.
6: This went right to the top of the list.
5: Right at the top?
6: Right at the top.
5: All right. All right. Gus, $50.1 million. Amazing. Thank you, Greg. 634 now, WDBO, 107.3 FM and AM 580. Finally, a bill that would lock the clock. We'll talk about it with Rory O'Neill next.
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5: Are we getting ready to eliminate spring forward and fall back? 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Keep tapping that open mic in the WDBO app. We'll talk about it with Rory O'Neill coming up here in about a minute. 6:37. Now, what do you say we get that extended forecast for you? 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
21: Only widely scattered showers in our forecast today, Scott. We actually had a rare round of late night downpours I was tracking last night over on Channel 9. So we'll keep rain coverage around 30% for us later on this afternoon. Still get our sea breezes going. And even though a little bit of drier air is trying to work in, there's still just so much moisture left behind from the last several days. Our rain chance holds in at 30% today and again tomorrow. 40% rain coverage on Friday afternoon. Pretty typical for this time of the summer. And then for the weekend, we're increasing our rain odds to 60% coverage with highs in the low 90s. From Channel 9 Eyewitness News, I'm certified chief meteorologist Tom Terry.
5: All right, Tom, and currently I am seeing 73 degrees there in Maitland. It is 73 now. at Orlando's severe weather station. He's in that WDBO traffic center watching your I-4 traffic cameras. How we doing, Ed Torrance?
9: Scott, we got traffic slowing on I-4 westbound approaching Lake Mary Boulevard. After that, you got a crash just after Maitland Boulevard that has vehicles on the right shoulder. I-4 eastbound traffic slow now from 192 to 536. 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From the WDBO Traffic Center, I'm Ed Torrance.
5: Good morning. See you at 6:38. I'm Scott Inez. Orlando's Morning News here on WDBO, 107.3 FM and AM 580. Well, the House of Representatives has now advanced a bill that would end the twice-a-year ritual of adjusting our clocks. Let's go in-depth now, live to NBC News Radio correspondent Rory O'Neill. So this bill, Rory, would eliminate the fall back, spring forward every year, would make daylight saving time permanent. Tell us all about it, Rory.
7: Well, that's the plan that's passed the House. And remember, a couple of years ago, this legislation actually passed the Senate. Then-Senator Marco Rubio, Senator Rick Scott, big supporters of the Sunshine Protection Act, and trying to lock the clocks or nix the switch or ditch the switch, whatever. But you get the idea, keeping one time all year long. But look, there are pluses and minuses, and a lot of people say, yeah, I'm all for locking the clocks down, but I want standard time. Others want daylight saving time. So which should it be? You know, if we follow this rule, by the way, the law would just let the states decide. So that's the first thing.
5: Right.
7: But, you know, if you lock the clocks, as it were, sunrise in January in Florida wouldn't happen until after 8 o'clock in the morning.
5: Right.
7: I mean,
5: right.
7: You know, you're looking now at 6:39 and sun's up.
5: Yeah.
7: Could you imagine waiting until after eight? Some places, Indianapolis, sunrise at 9:04 a.m.
5: Yeah. Yeah. It's a trade-off, right? I mean, yeah, you don't get the sun to rise until 9:04 a.m. in Indy, but you get more sunlight at the end of the day. So look, I'm all for having one set time, whether it's standard time or daylight saving time. I would prefer standard. Doesn't matter to me, though, but it does matter. Yeah. Like you say, it does matter to some folks, especially to parents who have to send their school, send their kids to school in the dark, Rory.
7: Right. And look, back in 1974, we did lock the clocks. We actually tried this, and there was something like 89% support for this idea when it began. That support went down to 42% after 3 months.
5: Mm.
7: So, you know, like, we tried this and like it 50 years ago. So the question is, you're like, oh, are we going to try this experiment again? I guess maybe let the states decide. But, you know, again, sunrise in Atlanta at 8:42 in the morning.
5: Yeah.
7: That's just awfully late in the day. But there are those economic benefits. You know,
5: sure.
7: You and I, we're weirdos. We're exceptions. I get it for plenty of reasons. But when most people come home at 5 o'clock, when it's still light out, you say, oh, honey, let's go out to dinner. Let's go out shopping. Let's do whatever. Whereas, you know, Rhode Islanders, when it's dark at 4:30 in the afternoon in January, you come home from work, you are locked in, you're down, you're not going out again. So it's a whole different mindset that really can spur economic activity if it's lighter later.
5: Well, we both grew up in Rhode Island, and when I go visit my father up in Rhode Island, it gets dark 4:15 p.m. in the wintertime, and I'm like, how in the world do you people do this? This is the absolute worst. So what will the Senate do now with this bill? Are they going to pass it? Are they going to adjust it? What the heck are they going to do with this thing?
7: I think the Senate's going to do what the Senate does and sort of just bury it and let it languish. You know, Senator Tom Cotton is not a fan of this because a lot of farming communities don't like the idea of an 8:35 a.m. sunrise. And they don't need it to be lighter later. So we'll see what happens. But, you know, sunrise in Seattle, 8:52 a.m. Sunrise.
5: That's
7: a little wacko.
5: That's a little much. And if under this bill, states have the right to opt out. So if you have, I don't know, half the states or more opting out, what's the point? I mean, what's the point in doing this, right?
7: Right. And then, you know, and then you tend to be locked in. I mean, we all want to be in the same time zone as the big cities. Like, we want to be, who wants to be in a different time zone from New York City, right? We all want to be sort of locked in to when, you know, they wake up. But, that'll be something.
5: All right. It'll be interesting to see what happens in the Senate.
7: People are shouting at their radios right now because of what we're saying. The passion on this issue is unbelievable.
5: Oh, and I will hear the open mics, I guarantee you, and we'll play some of them for you coming up. Rory, thank you, my man. We'll talk to you tomorrow same time, all right?
7: Hey, thanks, guys. Talk to you
5: later. Rory O'Neill of NBC News Radio. All right, let's hear from Florida Congresswoman Kat Kamek, who is very much a proponent of the bill to make daylight saving time permanent here. Here's the Congresswoman. Go.
8: Everyone always asks the same question every year because we are all equally annoyed. Why in the heck are we still changing our clocks? For decades, we have accepted this ritual of springing forward and falling back, even though it disrupts routines, throws off our sleep, and creates unnecessary frustration for families across the country. Now, I will say, Mr. Speaker, for me, it was always a nuisance. But as a new mom with an infant child, getting the baby on a sleep schedule, and to all the moms and dads of infants, you know what I'm talking about. You get your schedule going, and then you have to spring forward or fall back. And then you start cussing the dang time changes. So, this is personal at this point. It is time we stop changing the clocks and we start using some common sense. Now, Floridians, there's lots of us here in the chamber supporting this bill because, well, Floridians, we are the Sunshine State. We value sunshine. And it is critical that we do this because we all know very closely and firsthand that our communities thrive when our families have more daylight after work and after school, because that extra hour means more Little League games, more evenings at local parks, more dinners at outdoor patios and restaurants, more customers walking through the doors of all our mom and pop businesses, more time for family to simply enjoy being together. And again, as a Floridian, it is hot in the middle of the day, in the summer. It gets nice in Florida in the afternoons and evenings. It'd be nice for us to enjoy a little bit more time. I know I'm making this about Florida, but I'm just being honest. You know, hashtag make America Florida. For a state like Florida that welcomes millions of visitors every single year, more daylight in the evening means more opportunities. This legislation does exactly what Americans have been asking Congress to do, not just for years, but decades. End outdated practices of changing our clocks twice a year by making daylight savings time permanent.
5: Congresswoman Kat Kamek from Gainesville. So what do you think? Make daylight saving time permanent. React now. Tap that open mic there in the WDBO app. Greg, cussing out the time change. We've never done that here on the air or even off the air, have we? Especially come spring forward time. We've never done that, right?
10: Pish posh. We don't do that kind of stuff around here. I can only imagine, though, we've got more daylight hours in the evenings, how much FOMO I would have because I would want to be out doing things,
5: yeah.
10: But I'd have to wake up still here at 2:30 in the morning.
5: You're a 2:30 guy? I'm a 3 o'clock guy.
10: Yeah, 2:30.
5: I need that extra half hour of sleep.
10: I don't blame you. Good morning. I'm Greg Rhodes. Orange County set to work to relocate residents from a historically blighted condo complex near the mall at Millennia.
20: 8 buildings are left at the Timberscon condos as crews work to demolish that complex. The county says the only legal option was to demolish the remaining buildings and sell the property. Caseworkers will be helping residents find a new home over the next 2 years. I'm Carl Willis for WDBO 107.3 FM and AM 580.
10: A 28-year-old man is now dead after he was hit by a semi-truck while fleeing ICE agents in St. Johns County. The Florida Highway Patrol is reporting that it happened yesterday morning around 6:30. Reports are that the man was attempting to cross the highway when the tractor-trailer hit him. Highway Patrol says that the incident started in the parking lot of a nearby gas station where 4 people in a vehicle were stopped by ICE officers, and one of them, the victim, fled on foot. This incident comes as ICE will temporarily stop most traffic stop arrests after deadly incidents in Maine and Texas over the last week. Authorities now have arrested a person that they say was seen from a police helicopter on July 4th shooting fireworks from the passenger window of a moving car in oncoming traffic on I-95 for around 10 miles. Gio Benitez is with more.
22: Deputies pulling over the suspected vehicle.
23: Airport driver is vehicle was seen launching fireworks out of the passenger side view.
22: But deputies informing the people inside that vehicle that they were caught on camera from above.
24: That's a helicopter who's been following you for the past 10 miles. Shoot stuff out the car.
22: the passenger of the vehicle then placed under arrest.
10: And Scott, that passenger has been charged with shooting a deadly missile from a moving vehicle.
5: Literally caught red-handed. Thank you, Greg. 6:48 now. What do you say we get that extended forecast for you on this Wednesday morning? It is brought to you by Metlock Lifetime Roofing. 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
21: Boy, I'm ready for a little bit of quieter weather, Scott. We've had some pretty big severe thunderstorms the last few days, primarily down in Osceola County. Today, a little bit quieter, but still enough moisture around with our daytime heat. Daytime high 95 again today. We'll get some scattered mid-afternoon showers and storms. Rain chance around 30% today. And about the same for tomorrow. Heading in toward the weekend, yet another storm system will be tracking to our north near the I-10 corridor in the southeast. Will help to import a better chance for some rain. We're looking like about a 60% storm chance for the weekend. From Channel 9 Eyewitness News, I'm certified Chief Meteorologist Tom Terry.
5: Tom, I'm looking at 73 degrees there in Castleberry. It is 73 now at Orlando's Severe Weather Station. Ed Torrance is in that WDBO Traffic Center. How we doing, Ed?
0: Scott, we got delays on I-4 eastbound from 192 to 535. After that, clear into downtown. And then I-4 heading westbound, traffic slowing just after Lake Mary Boulevard. But after that, you're going to be cleared at the 408. 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From the WDBO Traffic Center, I'm Ed Torrance.

0: Yeah, no, I definitely agree that we need to stop with the time change. Having more daylight in the afternoon would be nice. Although I do see the other side of it. I do have little kids, and in the wintertime, the mornings are going to be really dark. But I don't think that would affect anything too much.
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7: Nation's debt is about to hit $40 trillion. The number is so large that for most of us, we can't even get our minds around it. And we're busy with our own lives. But why is this something that I really get upset about? Because every dollar of this debt has to be serviced, meaning interest has to be paid on it. And eventually, at some point, we're going to have to pay back the debt the country has. And that means for you and me, less we can get with our tax dollars from government. And potentially, at some point, if there's a shock in the marketplace, we're going to have to pay more tax just to deal with this debt. Pretty much every state in the country runs on a balanced budget. It's about time the federal government did that as well, because guess who's going to be harmed? We are.
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8: I'm Channel 9 meteorologist Cassandra Crimi, tracking a slightly drier forecast today, a 30% chance for rain and storms, with our best chance being from I-4 off towards our local East Coast beaches. Partly cloudy skies otherwise and quite hot. We'll have highs today in the low to mid-90s, Orlando reaching 95 degrees and heat index values 98 to 103 through the afternoon. From Channel 9 Eyewitness News, I'm meteorologist Cassandra Crimi.
5: And currently we are looking at downtown Orlando where it is 74 and I've got 73 degrees. At Orlando's Severe Weather Station, he's in that WDBO Traffic Center. How are we rolling on a Wednesday morning at Torrance?
9: Scott, we got traffic slowing I-4 eastbound, 192 to 535. After that, clear into downtown westbound traffic slow approaching Lake Mary Boulevard. 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
1: Major League Baseball All-Star Game in Philadelphia last night saw the American League blank the Nationals 4-0. The final score, the AL wins. Spain is into the World Cup Championship game. Spain defeating France Tuesday 2-0. Today at 3 p.m., England meets Argentina in Atlanta. The state of Florida executes 74-year-old Dennis Secor. He was convicted of killing an 18-year-old woman back in 1982. Secor, the oldest person ever to be executed here in Florida. It is our top story. The president says he's going to address the nation in a primetime speech tomorrow.
3: Speaking from the Oval Office on Tuesday, the president confirming that election integrity will be among one of the topics covered in the speech.
4: It's really big news. It's really, really big news. And our country has to shape up.
3: The president previewing his primetime speech set for Thursday.
4: What we're going to be talking about Thursday is it doesn't get bigger, because without free and fair elections, you don't have a country. We'll be discussing other things too, but it's going to be a very big announcement.
3: Multiple outlets have reported that the president will claim that declassified intelligence reveals a foreign nation's plot to interfere in the 2020 election. The president will reportedly be joined by FBI Director Kash Patel and Homeland Security Secretary Mark Wayne Mullen, among others. The president has repeatedly claimed that the 2020 presidential election was stolen and rigged. Again, that primetime speech on Thursday, scheduled for 9 p.m. You can hear it live here on WDBO. Coming up, the House passing a bill to make daylight savings time permanent. We'll have that update for you and more coming up next. You're on Orlando's Morning News.
5: I'm Channel 9 meteorologist Cassandra Crimi with dropping rain chances today and heat that's climbing. I'll take you through your Wednesday forecast details coming up.
6: Traffic slowing on I-4 westbound at Lake Mary Boulevard from the WDBO Traffic Center. I'm Ed Torrance.
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3: Good morning, I'm Greg Rhodes. As the parents of the two-year-old boy who died over the weekend in Osceola County after an accidental shooting could now face charges.
7: Osceola County deputies say Braden Tennyson was killed on Sunday in Kissimmee after his four-year-old cousin found a gun. Both children were briefly left alone inside their family's car. Investigators say the gun belonged to Tennyson's mother. Deputies are still investigating that case. I'm Carl Willis for WDBO 107.3 FM and AM 580.
3: The WDBO business update is brought to you by the Good Feet Store. President Trump now reconsidering plans to charge a 20% toll fee in the Strait of Hormuz. In a Truth Social post on Tuesday, the president said that he made the decision, quote, based on highly productive conversations with Middle East leadership. The president added that the now axed toll fee will be replaced by investment deals that the various Gulf states will be making into the U.S. Oil is flowing like never before, the president said, thanks to the awesome power of the United States military.
8: On the vote, the yeas are 308, the nays are 117. The bill is passed.
3: The House passing a bill to make daylight savings time permanent nationwide. Congressman Scott DeJarlis, the speaker pro temp, played the Beatles' Here Comes the Sun as he made that announced for the final vote tally.
9: By a vote of 308 to 117, the House passed a bipartisan bill to make daylight savings time permanent nationwide. The bill, entitled the Sunshine Protection Act of 2025, has the support of President Trump and would end the twice-yearly changing of the clocks while allowing states to opt out. The legislation now heads to the Senate, where it faces an uncertain future. In 2022, the Senate passed a similar version, but it wasn't taken up by the House. Peter Haralambos, ABC News.
3: And the longtime play-by-play voice of the Orlando Magic is calling it a career. That according to a release by the team on Tuesday. David Steele has been with the Magic organization since the beginning in 1989 when he served as the radio play-by-play voice of the team until 1998 when he took on the same role on the TV side. 37 seasons of calling Orlando Magic basketball, Steele had a message for fans.
10: Hi, Magic fans. Even though I am confident that I've picked the right time to put down the Magic microphone, I just wanted to give a big thank you to you, the fans, for all of your support throughout the years, both for the team and for me.
3: It's got longtime sideline reporter Dante Marcatelli will take up the mic starting this upcoming season.
11: That's a class act right there, David Steele. Very happy for David, ecstatic for Dante, and I'm looking forward to chatting with David Steele coming up here in about 1 hour. On WDBO, looking forward to that. All right, thank you, Greg. 7:05 now, WDBO, 107.3 FM and AM 580. Fourth straight night, the U.S. military pounds sites in Iran. We'll take you live to the Middle East next.
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1: A new 7-hour wave of strikes on Iran last night. We'll go to the Middle East coming up with Jordana Miller right now. What do you say we get that extended forecast for you on a Wednesday morning? It is brought to you by Metlock Lifetime Roofing. Hello, Tom Terry.
16: Only widely scattered showers in our forecast today, Scott. We actually had a rare round of late night downpours I was tracking last night over on Channel 9. So we'll keep rain coverage around 30% for us later on this afternoon. Still get our sea breezes going. And even though a little bit of drier air is trying to work in, there's still just so much moisture left behind from the last several days. Our rain chance holds in at 30% today and again tomorrow. 40% rain coverage on Friday afternoon. Pretty typical for this time of the summer. And then for the weekend, we're increasing our rain odds to 60% coverage with highs in the low 90s. From Channel 9 Eyewitness News, I'm certified chief meteorologist Tom Terry.
1: And right now I'm looking at 74 degrees in downtown Orlando. It is sunny and 74 at Orlando's severe weather station. He's in that WDBO traffic center. He's watching your I-4 traffic cameras on a Wednesday morning. How are we rolling out there at Torrance?
6: Scott, we got a crash on I-4 westbound after Maitland Boulevard. Vehicles on the right shoulder, slowing down just a bit through that area. I-4 eastbound, you're seeing delays from 192 to 535 after that clear to downtown. From the WDBO Traffic Center, I'm Ed Torrance.
1: 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It is 7:09 now. I'm Scott Inez, Orlando's Morning News here on WDBO, 107.3 FM and AM 580. Orlando's News and Talk, fourth straight night. The U.S. military pounding sites in Iran. It does not look like those strikes are going to let up any time soon. We'll go to Jordana Miller in the Middle East coming up here in a second. But, yeah, that's what happened last night.
11: plenty of strikes on Iran last night. CENTCOM saying that the new round of strikes were aimed at Iranian missile and drone sites, naval capabilities, coastal defense systems during a seven-hour wave last night of these strikes. And the president saying yesterday these strikes will continue on Iran. And he said next week is a big week because they're going to go after the bridges and energy facilities. So we'll see what happens there. Meantime, the president in the Oval Office yesterday, as he met with the Iraqi president, told the media that he's thought twice now about his idea of charging a 20% toll on vessels going through the Strait of Hormuz. The president raised some eyebrows earlier this week by talking about the 20% toll. But he went back on it yesterday. Here's the president. Here it goes.
4: We've been doing that for many, many years. It was never fair to me that we would be guarding the strait when we basically don't take any. We don't need the oil at all. And it wasn't important for us, but it was important for allies. It was important for people that we get along with very well, including the major Gulf state countries. So I put it out yesterday. I thought it was good. I was called by different people, different countries, kings and emirs and all of the people that we all know and we all love, and they've been, frankly, they've been very strong partners. And they said, we'd love to do it a different way. We'd love to invest in the United States with billions and billions of dollars and continue our record setting, because there's never been a time like this with the United States, with the factories, with the plants, with everything else. And we would like to invest tremendously in the United States, as opposed to charging a fee. And I like that, actually, because I don't think anybody should be able to charge a fee for the strait or for any other strait relationship in terms of other sections of the world. I don't think anybody should be really in that position. But we were doing it as a reimbursement. The Gulf states are going to invest a tremendous amount of money into the United States, and that was very satisfactory to me. I think it's actually much better.
11: Yeah, so that is President Trump in the Oval Office yesterday saying that he's gone back on that idea of charging 20% a toll to vessels going through the Strait of Hormuz. Let's go in depth now on this story live to ABC News correspondent Jordana Miller in Jerusalem for us. And Jordana, a seven-hour barrage last night by the U.S. military on Iranian sites. We've got the blockade now. That is back in order. What is the latest from the Middle East this morning, Jordana?
17: Well, the headline, Scott, is that CENTCOM announced a new wave of strikes at 6 a.m. Eastern. So it's now almost 2 hours underway, another wave of strikes across Iran after, as you said, an evening, a night of strikes. Again, CENTCOM saying they are targeting the Iranian military sites with the aim of degrading their capability to fire on commercial shipping in the Strait of Hormuz. So we expect that, as we saw overnight, that the U.S. will hit a lot of spots along Iran's coast along the coast with the Strait of Hormuz, that is around Bandar Abbas, around Jassuk, Bushehr. And there is reports already we're seeing of this during this new wave of strikes that the United States has hit Shiraz. Now, that is a city in south central Iran, considerably inland from the coast. And so in this round, we may see the United States expand their targets to hit other military sites. Now, the president has threatened that if Iran does not come to the negotiating table, that the U.S. military will begin to hit bridges and power grids next week. We've heard the president before during Operation Epic Fury, even during some of the ceasefire negotiations, say and threaten to hit those civilian infrastructure sites if the Iranians didn't come to the table. He never got to that stage of attacks on Iran. The president said over and over again that he doesn't want to create undue hardship and suffering for the 90 million people of Iran. But if the Iranians prove to be stubborn and don't come back to the table, that may be where we're heading, Scott.
11: Well, Jordana, the president definitely turning up the heat here. He obviously wants to force the Iranians back to the bargaining table, but it seems like every time they come to the table, they lie, they cheat, and they kind of stall for time. So you do wonder if this is really going to work here, Jordana.
17: Well, I think it's the question we ask over and over again. Can the Iranian regime be pressured militarily to make concessions, and major concessions, not smaller ones, right? And I think so far the answer is no, right? So, you know, we've said before, Scott, that it may be that the war against Iran is going to be about regime change and not just pressuring a regime to make concessions, because it's unclear that this regime is capable of doing that, right? Capable of making concessions that hit at the core of their national identity and their, you know, radical religious ideology. Mm-hmm. So, you know, I think we're going to have to wait and see, you know, if this is effective or if it's really going to lead us to a longer war.
11: We shall see. Jordana, thank you for that report. As always, appreciate it. That is ABC News correspondent Jordana Miller live from Israel this morning. It is 7:16 now at WDBO.
3: Good morning. I'm Greg Rhodes. As Port Canaveral's $175 million investment could mean bigger cruises and even bigger ships.
18: The project includes expanding Cruise Terminal 5 from 90,000 to 170,000 square feet, as well as constructing a new 13-story parking garage that will add nearly 4,000 parking spaces for travelers. Port CEO Captain John Murray says these upgrades are more than necessary.
19: This is one of our oldest cruise facilities, and it's just not large enough to handle the larger vessels.
18: The project is part of the port's nearly $1 billion five-year capital improvement program. Hayden Wiggs, WDBO News.
3: A new ranking suggesting that Florida has room for improvement when it comes to health and wellness.
20: The American Fitness Index ranks Tampa as Florida's fittest city at number 37 nationally, followed by Miami, St. Petersburg, Cape Coral, Orlando, and Hialeah. Jacksonville came in at 84, while Port St. Lucie ranked 98 out of the 100 largest U.S. cities and finished last in the community and environmental health category. The rankings are based on personal health measures, such as physical activity and chronic disease rates, along with community factors including parks, trails, transportation, and environmental conditions. Laurel Lee, WDBO News.
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3: At a tiny family-run cowboy boot shop in Dallas, now famous thanks to soccer star Erling Haaland. The Norwegian World Cup star is seen carrying a taxidermied raccoon hugging a whiskey bottle, which was bought during the World Cup on a visit to Wild Bill's Western store.
21: For all of us, this has been so awesome. I can't even begin to tell you.
3: The store's Julie Newport says that a photo of Haaland with the raccoon has gone viral, and now it's sold out. But a t-shirt that he wears, which reads, "Y'all can kiss my Dallas," is still for sale, and says they've been flooded with calls from fans who want that same statue.
11: Oh, it's a great story. Love it. Absolutely love it. By the way, England meets Argentina today in Atlanta, Spain defeating France yesterday. Who do you think wins today, England or Argentina?
3: Well, I owe you paella from yesterday.
11: Yeah, you do.
3: So,
11: yeah, you do.
3: What do I want to eat for the next visit? I'm going to go the upset. I think England takes it.
11: Oh.
3: They've been I'm going to let you get the Argentinian beef if we go somewhere.
11: All right. I'll have Argentina and a round of fish and chips after this is over with, okay?
3: Sounds great.
11: Thank you, Greg. It's 7:18 now. What do you say we get that extended forecast for you? It is brought to you by Metlock Lifetime Roofing.
16: Boy, I'm ready for a little bit of quieter weather, Scott. We've had some pretty big severe thunderstorms the last few days, primarily down in Osceola County. Today, a little bit quieter, but still enough moisture around with our daytime heat. Daytime high 95 again today. We'll get some scattered mid-afternoon showers and storms. Rain chance around 30% today. And about the same for tomorrow. Heading in toward the weekend, yet another storm system will be tracking to our north near the I-10 corridor in the southeast. Will help to import a better chance for some rain. We're looking like about a 60% storm chance for the weekend. From Channel 9 Eyewitness News, I'm certified Chief Meteorologist Tom Terry.
11: Currently, we are looking at downtown Orlando, where it is is 74 degrees, and I've got 74 now at Orlando's Severe Weather Station. He's in the WDBO Traffic Center. How we doing, Ed Torrance?
6: Scott, we got traffic slowing on I-4 heading eastbound at World Drive, and then you got delays approaching 192 to 535. After that, going to be in the clear heading to downtown. I-4 heading westbound. Traffic slow approaching Lake Mary Boulevard and just after Maitland Boulevard. Still got a crash there with vehicles on the right shoulder. 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From the WDBO Traffic Center, I'm Ed Torrance.
11: Well, student loan changes are in, and Clark Howard this morning says you might want to think about how you spend it. Our consumer warrior on the way.
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24: Choosing to go to college or not has become a much more difficult decision because of how expensive college is and a lot of people feeling like the college degree isn't worth the cost. Now, I believe there are a lot of degrees that are way more than worth the cost because of how much you can earn over a working lifetime. But something that you can control is how much you spend on college. A lot of people just think, oh, I'll borrow the money. But now there's tight limits on borrowing under the federal student loan program, and the interest rates have gone way up. So the most important thing, reduce the cost of that college. For many people, the best answer, spend your first 2 years at community college. Then wherever you go the next two, you've cut the cost in half anyway. Think about it. It's your money. I want you to be careful how you spend it.
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28: I'm Channel 9 meteorologist Cassandra Crimmie, tracking temperatures today that will climb well into the 90s. We'll hit about 95 degrees today in Orlando. Heat index values expected to hit 98 to about 103 this afternoon. Partly cloudy skies and a 30% chance for rain in store. Most of areas closer towards our beaches will hold the highest chance for rain later today. From Channel 9 Eyewitness News and meteorologist Cassandra Crimmie.
1: Right now, Cassandra, I'm looking at 75 degrees at Orlando's Severe Weather Station. He's in the WDBO traffic center. What's going on, Ed Torrance?
6: Scott, we got delays on I-4 heading eastbound from just before 192 to 535. 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From the WDBO Traffic Center, I'm Ed Torrance.
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1: Well, for the fourth straight night, the U.S. military pounding sites in Iran. CENTCOM says a new round of strikes were aimed at Iranian missile and drone sites, naval capabilities, and coastal defense systems during a seven-hour wave. CENTCOM also announcing more strikes on Iran are happening this morning. We'll have updates throughout the morning here on WDBO. An update with Greg coming up. The state of Florida executes 74-year-old Dennis Socor. He was convicted of killing an 18-year-old woman back in 1982. Socor, the oldest person ever to be executed here in the state of Florida. And once again, President Trump says strikes on Iran will continue until he says it's enough.
16: In WDBO's continuing coverage of the conflict in Iran, in an interview with Fox News, President Trump saying that Iran's military has been significantly degraded.
17: And they have fight. You know, it's like a great boxer. You think you have him beat, and then all of a sudden he comes back and he gives you a shot.
16: In that interview with Fox News, the president saying that strikes would continue unless Iran negotiates.
17: Next week it gets really bad for them, because next week comes the power plants. Next week comes the bridges.
16: This comes as the U.S. has reimposed that naval blockade of the Strait of Hormuz and launched strikes against Iran overnight. And it is breaking this morning as U.S. CENTCOM announcing this morning another round of strikes began at 6 a.m., continuing to focus on Iran's military forces. President Trump is scheduled to deliver a primetime address on Thursday night, and at least one of those topics up for discussion is the ongoing conflict. That primetime address scheduled to begin at 9 p.m. on Thursday. You can hear it live right here on WDBO. Coming up, Central Florida man now facing life in prison without parole for the rape and murder of a 93-year-old mother. We'll have that update for you and more coming up next here on Orlando's Morning News.
28: I'm Channel 9 meteorologist Cassandra Crimi, tracking some drier conditions for Central Florida. How long it will last, coming up.
5: And delays on I-4 westbound from 46A continue to just after Lake Mary Boulevard. From the WDBO Traffic Center, I'm Ed Torrance.
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16: Good morning, I'm Greg Rhodes. As a Florida couple is now suing Publix for allegedly selling them blueberries that gave them E. coli.
18: Oscar and Roberta Cash say they bought a pack of Greenwise frozen blueberries from a Publix in Jupiter. The lawsuit states that Roberta soon developed bloody stools, abdominal pain, and stomach cramps, among other symptoms. She was hospitalized at Jupiter Medical Center for 10 days and spent another 18 days at a rehab center. Publix announced the recall July 3rd after the supplier recalled bags of those same blueberries due to possible E. coli contamination. The couple is seeking $100,000 in damages. Hayden Wiggs, WDBO News.
16: A Central Florida man now facing life in prison without the possibility of parole for the rape and murder of his girlfriend's 93-year-old mother. That sentence was handed down yesterday to 58-year-old Javier Martinez. Prosecutors say that the victim had just celebrated her 93rd birthday with her family back in 2022 when she received a call from Martinez. The next day, she was found dead. The medical examiner determining that she had been strangled to death. The state had sought the death penalty, but according to the state attorney's office, upon the jury's recommendation, the court sentenced Martinez to life. Orange County leaders set to start a deep dive into their books today as they prepare for the property tax referendum on the ballot this November.
2: County and city governments all over the state are doing the same thing. Florida's Revenue Estimating Conference says local governments statewide would lose nearly $5 billion next year if the cuts happen. Orange County government would lose around $197 million. I'm Carl Willis for WDBO 107.3 FM and AM 580.
1: 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Supreme Court justices go before Congress. We'll tell you what happened coming up next.
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1: The Supreme Court wants more money for security. That story just ahead right now. What do you say we get that extended forecast for you on this Wednesday morning? It is brought to you by Metlock Lifetime Roofing. 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
5: Only widely scattered showers in our forecast today, Scott. We actually had a rare round of late night downpours I was tracking last night over on Channel 9. So we'll keep rain coverage around 30% for us later on this afternoon. Still get our sea breezes going. And even though a little bit of drier air is trying to work in, there's still just so much moisture left behind from the last several days. Our rain chance holds in at 30% today and again tomorrow. 40% rain coverage on Friday afternoon. Pretty typical for this time of the summer. And then for the weekend, we're increasing our rain odds to 60% coverage with highs in the low 90s. From Channel 9 Eyewitness News, I'm Certified Chief Meteorologist Tom Terry.
1: And right now we are looking at downtown Orlando, 76, and I've got 75 degrees and sunshine at Orlando's severe weather station. He's in that WDBO traffic center watching your eye for traffic cameras. What's going on over there at Torrance?
6: Scott, we got a crash on World Center Drive at International Drive. Watch out for rescue crews on the scene. I-4 westbound seeing delays. 4680 just after Lake Mary Boulevard. Then as you approach Maitland Boulevard, got a crash just after Maitland with vehicles on the right shoulder. After that, clear to downtown. I-4 eastbound, tap of the brakes at the 429. Then you got delays from 192 to 535. And slowing from Kaylee to Amelia. From the WDBO Traffic Center, I'm Ed Torrance.
1: Good morning. See, it's 7:38. I'm Scott Inez. Orlando's morning news for Wednesday here on WDBO. Well, in testimony before Congress, Supreme Court Justices Elena Kagan and Amy Coney Barrett urging lawmakers to approve millions of dollars in new security enhancements for the Supreme Court. Let's go in depth now live to former special agent in charge with the FBI, Rich Frankel, joins us this morning. And Rich, we've seen videos of these scenes at Justice Kavanaugh's house, at Justice Coney Barrett's home. There was an assassination attempt on Justice Kavanaugh. And with these nut jobs, if you will, trying to cause as much chaos as possible now for them and their families, they want more money for security. And frankly, Rich, I don't blame them. Tell us about it.
7: Yeah, and it looks like Congress doesn't blame them either. From what I'm hearing is, Republicans and Democrats are not adverse to this. In fact, they were open to the request by the Supreme Court justices. This is the first time, I think, since 2019 that you've had justices of the Supreme Court appear before Congress testimony. And it was specifically towards security of the Supreme Court itself, cybersecurity, and also security regarding all of the justices as far as what I would call executive protection or Secret Service-like protection for them because of the change in the threat picture and posture over the last few years.
1: Rich, seems to me that, over the in recent years, that protesters has transformed into anarchists. Like there's a big difference to me, and that line I think was crossed a long time ago. So what's the answer here? Is the answer to throw more money and more security at the issue? Is the answer to try to, kind of infiltrate these anarchist groups to try to dismantle them? What is the answer? Is the answer just more money and more security?
7: Well, I think it's actually both. The FBI and some other law enforcement agencies are targeting anarchist type community, this neo-violent community that has arisen in the last couple of years. We saw that at the UFC event, at the White House, and other, both left and right, extremists. It's funny that you would call them anarchists on one side and then extremists on the other, but really it's the same thing in the sense of they want to disrupt using terror. And so, so you need the investigations, you need infiltration, you need takedowns through the Department of Justice, but then you also do need security because until they're taken down, you need to make sure that these justices are safe. The Supreme Court, I think, is one of the only facilities of this level in D.C. that does not have a separate location to screen people before they actually enter into the Supreme Court. Mm. And as far as executive protection, that has always been threat-based. And because of it, I believe almost every justice now has some type of security because of the threat picture. So now it's just becoming more formalized that they will have a definitive a security detail assigned with them.
1: Rich, thank you for your analysis and your expertise this morning. Appreciate it. That is former special agent in charge with the FBI, Rich Frankel, joining us on WDBO this morning. Meantime, there was some testimony from Supreme Court Justice Amy Coney Barrett on Capitol Hill on Tuesday. Listen to some of that. Here, go.
8: Yeah, I've experienced it in a very personal way, and I can share just a few of my own experiences. There was a time, and it was shortly after the Dobbs leak, when the threats to my life were particularly intense, and my security detail thought it was a good idea for me to have a bulletproof vest. So I took it home from the house, went into my bedroom, threw it down, and turned around, and my 12-year-old son was in the doorway, and he said, "What's that?" And when I took this job, I didn't really anticipate being in the position of having to explain to one of my children what a bulletproof vest was and why his mom had it. So that was one issue. It was reported in the news that about 6 weeks ago, I was the victim of a swatting incident at my house. One of our teenage sons walked out the front door getting ready to head out with friends, and the street was full of county policemen, and then I also had my residential security presence there. They had responded to a false alarm saying that there was a gunshots being fired inside my home, and I was very grateful for the residential security because they were able to coordinate with the county police before the county police entered my home. The other thing I'll say, and this is not unique to me and my colleagues, but this is experienced by people throughout the federal judiciary, are anonymized deliveries, and they often come in the name of the murdered son of one of our district judges. The message that these, you know, pizzas and other things that are sent to us, you know, is fairly clear. They're often sent to members of our immediate and extended families as well. Mm-hmm. They're meant to intimidate and they're meant to harass. And as the Chief Justice said in his year-end report, justices and judges throughout the country continue to do their jobs without fear or favor, but it is a very threatening environment. Mm.
1: Supreme Court Justice Amy Coney Barrett on Capitol Hill. The Supreme Court police report a 38% increase in threats to members of the high court over the past year. They want more money for tighter security. It is 744 now, WDBO 1073 FM and AM 580.
16: Good morning, I'm Greg Rhodes. As Republican James Fishback held a Block Flock Now rally outside the U.S. courthouse here in Orlando on Tuesday afternoon, WDBO's Isaac Abdel Messiah was there.
9: Block Flock Now!
10: Dozens gathered outside the district court off Central Boulevard in downtown Orlando to support Fishback and listen to him on why he believes flock cameras should be banned in Florida.
12: It doesn't matter what you look like, who you vote for, how you pray. You will become prey. You will become sheep. You will become victims of the flock surveillance system. It's called flock for a reason, because they treat us like animals.
10: According to the American Civil Liberties Union, flock cameras are primarily manufactured by Flock Safety and are advanced motion-activated license plate readers used by law enforcement and private communities. Fishback repeated that the cameras are used to, quote, spy on Americans for fun and infringe on constitutional liberties. For more information, check out the article in the WDBO app. Isaac Abdel Messiah, WDBO News.
16: Fishback currently polling third in a recent Tyson Group polling for the Republican nomination for governor here in the state. Orange County will work to relocate residents from a historically blighted condo complex near the Mall at Millennium.
2: Eight buildings are left at the Timberscan condos as crews work to demolish that complex. The county says the only legal option was to demolish the remaining buildings and sell the property. Caseworkers will be helping residents find a new home over the next 2 years. I'm Carl Willis for WDBO 107.3 FM and AM 580.
16: A 28-year-old man is now dead after he was hit by a semi-truck while fleeing ICE agents near St. Augustine. The Florida Highway Patrol is reporting that it happened yesterday morning around 6:30. Reports are that the man was attempting to cross the highway when the tractor-trailer hit him. Highway Patrol says that the incident started in the parking lot of a nearby gas station where four people in a vehicle were stopped by ICE officers, and one of them, the victim, fled on foot. This incident comes as ICE will temporarily stop most traffic stop arrests after deadly incidents in Maine and Texas over the past week.
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16: The 2026 Major League Baseball All-Star Game now in the books. Fox's Tony Genualdo with more.
13: The American League faced the National League in the 96th MLB All-Star Game in Philadelphia to celebrate America's 250th birthday. The AL got off to a great start, scoring three runs in the first inning. Two of them came off the bat of Yankees outfielder Cody Bellinger.
22: Up the middle, and the American League catches in. Alvarez in to score. Langeliers right behind him. Two-run single, Cody Bellinger.
13: The call on Fox, his teammate Ben Rice tacked on another run to make it a 3-0 lead. And then in the eighth inning, White Sox third baseman Miguel Vargas went deep to extend the lead. The American League takes it 4-0 for the first All-Star Game shutout since 2013. Bellinger was named the Ted Williams Most Valuable Player. Tony Genualdo, Fox News.
16: In the game, a couple of Rays players did participate, and that includes Junior Caminero, who was also in the home run derby. He was held hitless last night. Nick Martinez pitching a clean inning, while Drew Rasmussen surrendered a walk. Brian Baker allowing one of those hits for the National League.
1: All right, I'm an American League guy. Way to go, AL. By the way, the American League leads the National League overall 49-45. With two ties.
16: That was a big comeback for them, too, because it was over the last 20 years, they've had a really great record in the All-Star game.
1: Yeah, back in the 70s and 80s, the AL would always lose to the National League. Thank you, Greg. 7:48 now. What do you say we get that extended forecast for you? It is brought to you by Metlock Lifetime Roofing. Hello, Tom Terry.
0: Boy, I'm ready for a little bit of quieter weather, Scott. We've had some pretty big severe thunderstorms the last few days, primarily down in Osceola County. Today, a little bit quieter, but still enough moisture around with our daytime heat. Daytime high 95 again today. We'll get some scattered mid-afternoon showers and storms. Rain chance around 30% today. And about the same for tomorrow. Heading in toward the weekend, yet another storm system will be tracking to our north near the I-10 corridor in the southeast. Will help to import a better chance for some rain. We're looking like about a 60% storm chance for the weekend. From Channel 9 Eyewitness News, I'm certified chief meteorologist Tom Terry.
1: Looking at that WDBO interactive weather radar, no rain out there right now, and I spy, let's see here, I've got 76 degrees there in Castleberry, 75 at Orlando Severe Weather Station. He's in that WDBO traffic center. What's going on, Ed Torrance?
6: Scott, we still got those delays on I-4 as you're heading eastbound from 429 to World Drive, and then from 192 to 535. Tap of the brakes at John Young Parkway. Slow again from Michigan Street to Amelia and approaching Maitland Boulevard. Also want to watch out for a crash on Lake Mary Boulevard at Sanford Avenue. 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From the WDBO Traffic Center, I'm Ed Torrance.

0: Clark Howard is on his soapbox this morning. Clark says the national debt must be repaid. Our consumer warrior coming up next.
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4: Nation's debt is about to hit $40 trillion. The number is so large that for most of us, we can't even get our minds around it. And we're busy with our own lives. But why is this something that I really get upset about? Because every dollar of this debt has to be serviced, meaning interest has to be paid on it. And eventually, at some point, we're going to have to pay back the debt the country has. And that means for you and me, less we can get with our tax dollars from government, and potentially at some point, if there's a shock in the marketplace, we're going to have to pay more tax just to deal with this debt. Pretty much every state in the country runs on a balanced budget. It's about time the federal government did that as well, because guess who's going to be harmed? We are.
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6: I'm Channel 9 meteorologist Cassandra Crimi, tracking a slightly drier forecast today, a 30% chance for rain and storms, with our best chance being from I-4 off towards our local East Coast beaches. Partly cloudy skies otherwise and quite hot. We'll have highs today in the low to mid-90s, Orlando reaching 95 degrees and heat index values 98 to 103 through the afternoon. From Channel 9 Eyewitness News and meteorologist Cassandra Crimi.
5: And right now, Cassandra, I am looking at 75 degrees at Orlando's severe weather station. Ed Torrance is in that WDBO traffic center. What's happening, Ed?
7: Scott, we got a crash on Orange Avenue at Mid-Florida Drive from the WDBO traffic center. I'm Ed Torrance.
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0: Spain is into the World Cup Championship game. Spain defeating France on Tuesday 2-0. Today, 3 p.m., England meets up with Argentina in Atlanta. Well, the state of Florida executes 74-year-old Dennis Socor. He was convicted of killing an 18-year-old woman back in 1982. Socor is the oldest person ever to be executed here in the state of Florida. It is our top story. The president says he will address the nation in a primetime speech tomorrow.
2: Speaking from the Oval Office on Tuesday, the president confirming that election integrity will be among what he will cover in that speech.
3: It's really big news. It's really, really big news. And our country has to shape up.
2: The president further previewing that primetime speech set for Thursday.
3: What we're going to be talking about Thursday is it doesn't get bigger, because without free and fair elections, you don't have a country. We'll be discussing other things too, but it's going to be a very big announcement.
2: Multiple outlets have now reported that the president will claim that declassified intelligence reveals that a foreign nation's plot to interfere in the 2020 election. President Trump will reportedly be joined by FBI Director Kash Patel and Homeland Security Secretary Mark Wayne Mullen, among others. The president has repeatedly claimed that the 2020 presidential election was stolen and rigged. Again, that primetime speech on Thursday, scheduled for 9 p.m. You can hear it live here on WDBO. Coming up, the longtime play-by-play voice of the Orlando Magic is calling it a career. We'll have that update for you and more coming up next here on Orlando's Morning News.
4: I'm Channel 9 meteorologist Cassandra Crimi with dropping rain chances today and heat that's climbing. I'll take you through your Wednesday forecast details coming up.
5: And traffic slowing on the 408 westbound in spots between Goldenrod Road and I-4. From the WDBO Traffic Center, I'm Ed Torrance.
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2: Good morning, I'm Greg Rhodes. As the parents of the 2-year-old boy who died over the weekend in Osceola County after an accidental shooting could now face charges.
6: Osceola County deputies say Braden Tennyson was killed on Sunday in Kissimmee after his 4-year-old cousin found a gun. Both children were briefly left alone inside their family's car. Investigators say the gun belonged to Tennyson's mother. Deputies are still investigating that case. I'm Carl Willis for WDBO 107.3 FM and AM 580.
2: The WDBO business update is brought to you by the Good Feet Store. President Trump now reconsidering plans to charge a 20% toll fee in the Strait of Hormuz. In a Truth Social post on Tuesday, he said that he made the decision, quote, based on highly productive conversations with Middle East leadership. The president adding that the now axed toll fee will be replaced by investment deals that the various Gulf states will be making into the U.S. President Trump saying additionally that oil is flowing like never before thanks to the awesome power of the United States military.
7: On the vote, the yeas are 308, the nays are 117. The bill is passed.
2: The House passing a bill to make daylight savings time permanent nationwide. Congressman Scott DeJardis, the Speaker pro temp, playing the Beatles' Here Comes the Sun as he announced that final vote tally.
8: By a vote of 308-117, the House passed a bipartisan bill to make daylight savings time permanent nationwide. The bill, entitled the Sunshine Protection Act of 2025, has the support of President Trump and would end the twice-yearly changing of the clocks while allowing states to opt out. The legislation now heads to the Senate, where it faces an uncertain future. In 2022, the Senate passed a similar version, but it wasn't taken up by the House. Peter Haralambos, ABC News.
2: And the longtime play-by-play voice of the Orlando Magic now calling it a career. That according to a release by the team on Tuesday. David Steele has been with the Magic organization since the beginning in 1989 when he served as the radio play-by-play voice of the team until 1998 when he took on the same role on the TV side. 37 seasons of calling Orlando Magic basketball. Steele with a message for the fans.
9: Hi, Magic fans. Even though I am confident that I've picked the right time to put down the Magic microphone, I just wanted to give a big thank you to you, the fans, for all of your support throughout the years, both for the team and for me.
2: Longtime sideline reporter Dante Marcatelli will be taking up the mic starting this upcoming season.
0: Excited for Dante, excited for David as well. And we're going to chat with David Steele, longtime play-by-play voice of the Orlando Magic, live coming up next.
10: Traffic is a mess this afternoon because of a crash I-4 eastbound before Central.
11: Stuck on the highway Parkway. And wishing you could have avoided the headache?
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0: A longtime soundtrack of the Orlando Magic is leaving the building. A chat with David Steele coming up in a minute. Right now, what do you say we get that extended forecast for you? 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
17: Only widely scattered showers in our forecast today, Scott. We actually had a rare round of late night downpours I was tracking last night over on Channel 9. So we'll keep rain coverage around 30% for us later on this afternoon. Still get our sea breezes going. And even though a little bit of drier air is trying to work in, there's still just so much moisture left behind from the last several days. Our rain chance holds in at 30% today and again tomorrow. 40% rain coverage on Friday afternoon. Pretty typical for this time of the summer. And then for the weekend, we're increasing our rain odds to 60%. Coverage with highs in the low 90s. From Channel 9 Eyewitness News, I'm certified chief meteorologist Tom Terry.
0: And right now, I'm looking at downtown Orlando where it's 77 degrees and I've got 76 and sunny at Orlando's severe weather station. He's in that WDBO traffic center. How are we rolling on a Wednesday morning, Ed Torrance?
5: Scott, we had a crash on 1792 southbound at Concord Drive. Watch out for rescue crews on the scene. You got traffic slowing I-4 westbound, 46A to just after Lake Mary Boulevard. You got a tap of the brakes at Ivanhoe as well. From the WDBO Traffic Center, I'm Ed Torrance.
18: Anderson, line of steal, and George dribbles around it. Clock is down to 12, and Anderson stole the ball.
0: Well, after 37 years as the play-by-play voice of the Orlando Magic, my friend David Steele is heading off into the sunset. David is retiring. It is 8:09 now at WDBO. David joins me this morning here on WDBO, and Greg Rhodes also joins me for this conversation. Okay, so Greg, David hates when I tell this story. He actually absolutely despises it, but I'm going to tell it again because I think it speaks to David Steele, the person. Okay, so when I was a UCF broadcaster, and David knows what's coming, when I was a UCF student broadcaster, I must have written to like 20 or 25 famous broadcasters, local broadcasters, national broadcasters, to ask them some advice. I wanted some advice on how to start my career. One guy responded. Who do you think that was, Greg?
2: It might be the guy that's on the other end of the phone right
0: you
2: now.
0: You got that. One guy wrote me a letter back. He is the voice. Back then, he was the voice of the Florida Gators. He was the longtime voice of the Orlando Magic 37 years. So, David, 37 years as the soundtrack of the Orlando Magic, 28 TV, 9 on radio. Tell us why, David. Why decide to call it quits now?
15: First of all, I want to know what I said in the letter. It could have been something like, don't even give it a try.
0: I know. Don't do it. You got no talent whatsoever.
15: No, but the reason that I'm doing it, Scott, there are a number of them. For one, you know, I'm not getting any younger. Mm. I'll be 73 in August. So, you know, you start thinking, how many really quality years do you have left on this earth? And that's something I've been thinking about the last couple of seasons, actually. And, you know, it's why I cut back with the road travel, just to get a little more travel time with my wife of, it will soon be 52 years.
0: Wow.
15: and my family. And so, you know, it just this was the right time. There are other circumstances and some family situations that I won't get into, mm-hmm. but there, you know, it's just 37 years is a long time. It was a great run. It was really the thrill of a lifetime to be able to call an NBA team from the inception of the franchise all the way through 37 seasons. You know, I remember, Scott, back in 89, 90, the fans that we had here, you know, you were here. Mm-hmm. It was the old guard Orlando crowd, you know, the movers and shakers, and it was a big deal to go to the games. Those people now, I don't see them at the games anymore. In fact, probably for the last 10 years, I'll bump into one of those kinds of people around the neighborhood, Winter Park, College Park area where we've lived. Mm-hmm. And, you know, they'll say, are you still working for the Magic? You know, a lot of those people have kind of, you know, they've kind of moved on. But but it's their kids and their grandkids now
0: that have
15: grabbed onto it. And then you have all these other people that have moved into the city. And the team is really a great phenomenon here in Central Florida and around the world, really a great brand in the NBA.
0: Yeah. So many great calls, so many great memories being by your side, David. I'm sure you don't miss me elbowing you in the ribs during games like I used to. But
15: that was the best.
0: Not for you, for me. But if you can pick out one or two great calls, is it the one we just played? Nick Anderson stole the ball from Michael. Is it Shaq pulls the goal down in Phoenix? What are some of your most memorable calls?
15: Well, there's two that stand out. They always stand out in my brain, and maybe it's just because they get played a lot. You know, I mean, you tend to forget a lot of stuff, you know, especially when you get older. But the Jordan thing was special, and you know the reasons why. Everybody, every Magic fan knows the reason why. I don't need to tell you, but Jordan coming back after his hiatus. The sense was the Magic had no chance against Michael Jordan and the Bulls in the second round. A young Magic team with Shaq and Penny. They were 20, 22 and 23 years old. Kind of like the Spurs were this year, you know, really too young. Everybody thought too young to do something special. And you're going to lose game one. All they have to do is dribble out the clock, basically, the Bulls. And then Nick Anderson makes that play. I mean, he pokes the ball away and a great lead pass, and then Grant dunks the ball. It was because it was such a great play, and I feel like when I hear that call, you played it a moment ago, it almost always still gives me a little bit of a chill,
0: mm-hmm.
15: because it was, you know, I just put myself back in that scene mentally, and I feel like I was locked in on that broadcast, at least on that play, and you know, it was a great play, and it was one of my better calls.
0: Well,
15: but I also think when Hito lobbed the ball inbounds to Dwight, I've never seen in person anything quite like that against San Antonio.
0: Right.
15: And Tim Duncan was the defender, a game-winning shot with 0.4 seconds left. And it was a half-court lob from Hito, who was the greatest inbounds passer the Magic have had. He was just sensational. And Dwight was otherworldly in his athleticism to jump up you know, higher than the box, almost to the top of the backboard. to catch it and dunk it in. That was a great play, and I think that was one of my better calls, too.
0: How about that sound you hear is the Houston Rockets team plane cranking up to come to Orlando? How about that one, too?
15: Well, you know, I tell people that I really don't plan big moment, you know, things like the Nick thing and the Hito, the two plays that I talked about. You don't plan what you're going to say in those situations. But I had thought about what I was going to say. Yeah. You know, it was kind of scripted a little bit because I wanted to make sure that I had something that might be memorable and that would be appropriate. Yes. So because of that, I wouldn't put it near the top of the of the list. You know, when it's a bit scripted.
5: Yeah.
15: Because I think a great play-by-play announcer, and boy, there are some great ones today and always have been. They rise to the moment and they come up with the words that, you know, you can tell it's not scripted. Yeah. You can tell that it was just a really locked in announcer that was totally in the game.
5: Go ahead, Greg.
2: Hey, good morning, David. This is Greg Rhodes. I just wanted to say that you mentioned those movers and shakers and then their kids and grandkids going to the games. I'm one of those kids and grandkids that I'm the first generation that I've never known an NBA without the Magic, which means I've never known the Magic without you. So I just wanted to thank you for all those memories that are part of kind of my sports fandom. But I also wanted to kind of touch a little bit on something that Scott talked about a little bit ago. We saw this story, the 29-year-old play-by-play announcer for the San Antonio Spurs. He just lost his job over some personal issues that made it up onto social media. If you could write that letter again to a Scott of today, what are some words of advice that you'd get into just for people wanting to get into the media and broadcasting these days?
15: Well, that's a great question, Greg. I think, you know, you put it in context, probably given what you just said about San Antonio. First thing would be character matters. You know, let's start there. Mm. You know, forget about whether you love sports, you know sports. You feel like you've got a knack for play-by-play. How about your character? What kind of person are you? Mm-hmm. What are you going to leave in 37 years, you know, when your career comes to an end? And, you know, I hope that young man, he's a good guy. I've met him, talked with him, you know, throughout the last couple of years when he's been the Spurs announcer. I hope he can recover from that. But, you know, get your character in line, first of all.
0: Yeah, well, this man has handled himself with his priorities. Nothing but class and character and dignity over the last 37 years. I grew up listening to this guy, Greg, doing Florida Gator basketball and football games. And as a kid out of college, to come in and work side by side with David Steele was the thrill of a lifetime for me. I know you don't miss me elbowing you in the kidney, but I know you have plenty more life ahead of you, David Steele. What's in store for you in the future here?
15: Well, we've got, I mentioned my wife, Sally, 52 years. Wow. You know, she's sacrificed so much through the years and did such an unbelievable job raising our three children who are all, you know, the character that I talked about, it's all there. And, it's a dual role, you know, a mother, a father that are teaching the right things. And, but she had so much on her plate because, you know, Scott, the travel is significant, during the NBA season. And, so she made a lot of, before cell phones, you know, getting a map out and trying to figure out how to get to Gateway High School from Winter Park, you know, to take our son to a basketball practice or something, a game, an AAU game or something like that. So, you know, she deserves all of the attention that I can give her. And we have eight grandchildren, three kids, eight grandchildren. And I'll have a chance to see what they're doing. All of them are good athletes and they're involved in sports and other activities. So, you know, just the freedom to be a part of all of that is the most significant thing. And that's what I'm really looking forward to.
0: Oh, you deserve it, man. You deserve it after 37 years. And by the way, Dante Marcatelli, longtime sideline reporter, will be taking the play-by-play post going into next season. I've known Dante for ages as well, and I'm so happy for him. I'm so happy for you, David, the way you've conducted yourself both on the air and off. You're always a hero to me, and I will cherish, absolutely cherish those nights courtside with you. Congratulations, David, on one heck of a career, and I will be in touch, my man, all right?
15: I appreciate it, Scott. You're one of the best, too, that worked with. I was thinking about that last night when I was going to bed. I was thinking about the people, the broadcasters that worked for the Magic. Andrew Monaco he's now the voice of Texas A&M. You've had an incredible career. I mean, you're still cranking it too. But the Sunrise show that you've done so well, nobody could replace what you've done at DBO. But Andrew Monaco, Whit Watson, Golf Channel for many years, all worked with the Magic. Andrew Monaco, Dennis Newman was, I think, one of the best play-by-play announcers in the NBA during his time with the Magic.
0: Yep.
15: A lot of talent has come through there.
0: Yeah. Well,
15: and you're part of it.
0: All led by you, my man. David, thank you so much. And it was a great career, and I know you're going to have a happy second life as well, spending a lot of time with the family. David, thank you, my man.
15: Thanks, Scott.
0: You bet. You bet. He is the longtime voice of the Orlando Magic. David Steele retiring after 37 years.
2: Pre-radio Greg is just over the moon right now, getting to hear the stories from you and David. Yeah. So cool.
0: Yeah, well, I'll tell you some stories off the air, too. Okay. It's 8:21 now. What do you say we go ahead and get that extended forecast for you? It is brought to you by Metlock Lifetime Roofing.
17: Boy, I'm ready for a little bit of quieter weather, Scott. We've had some pretty big severe thunderstorms the last few days, primarily down in Osceola County. Today, a little bit quieter, but still enough moisture around with our daytime heat. Daytime high 95 again today. We'll get some scattered mid-afternoon showers and storms. Rain chance around 30% today. And about the same for tomorrow. Heading in toward the weekend, yet another storm system will be tracking to our north near the I-10 corridor in the southeast. Will help to import a better chance for some rain. We're looking like about a 60% storm chance for the weekend. From Channel 9 Eyewitness News, I'm certified Chief Meteorologist Tom Terry.
0: And currently, I am looking at downtown Orlando, 77. I've got 76 at Orlando's Severe Weather Station, and Ed Torrance is in that WDBO Traffic Center. How we doing, Ed?
5: Scott, we got traffic slowing on the 408 westbound from the Conway Toll Plaza to I-4 eastbound approaching the Pine Hills Toll Plaza. From the WDBO Traffic Center, I'm Ed Torrance.
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29: I'm Channel 9 meteorologist Cassandra Crimi. Tracking temperatures today that will climb well into the 90s. We'll hit about 95 degrees today in Orlando. Heat index values expected to hit 98 to about 103 this afternoon. Partly cloudy skies and a 30% chance for rain in store. Most of areas closer towards our beaches will hold the highest chance for rain later today. From Channel 9 Eyewitness News and meteorologist Cassandra Crimi.
0: And right now I'm looking at downtown Orlando where it is 78 degrees and I've got 77 and sunny. At Orlando's Severe Weather Station, Ed Torrance is in that WDBO Traffic Center. What's going on, Ed?
5: Scott, we got traffic slowing on I-4 eastbound from Osceola Parkway to 535. 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From the WDBO Traffic Center, I'm Ed Torrance.
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0: Well, for a fourth straight night, the U.S. military pounding sites in Iran. CENTCOM says the new round of strikes were aimed at Iranian missile and drone sites, naval capabilities, coastal defense systems during a seven-hour wave. CENTCOM also saying this morning more strikes are going on right now. We now know the name of the two-year-old Georgia boy who was shot and killed by a four-year-old in Kissimmee last weekend. Braden Tennyson was his name. He was shot by a gun belonging to his mother. The Osceola Sheriff's Office looking into charges for the gun being unsecured. Meanwhile, the president says those strikes on Iran will continue until he says enough is enough.
7: And WDBO's continuing coverage of the conflict in Iran. In an interview with Fox News, President Trump saying that Iran's military has been significantly degraded.
8: And they have fight. You know, it's like a great boxer. You think you have him beat, and then all of a sudden he comes back and he gives you a shot.
7: In that interview, the president saying that the strikes would continue unless Iran negotiates.
8: Next week it gets really bad for them, because next week comes the power plants. Next week comes the bridges.
7: This comes as the U.S. has reimposed the naval blockade in the Strait of Hormuz and launched strikes against Iran for the fourth straight day. And it is breaking news. As U.S. CENTCOM announcing early this morning that another round of strikes began at 6 a.m., continuing to focus on Iran's military forces. President Trump is scheduled to deliver a primetime address on Thursday night, and at least one of the topics up for discussion is the ongoing conflict. That primetime address scheduled to begin at 9 p.m. on Thursday. You can hear it live right here on WDBO. Coming up, a Central Florida man now facing life in prison after the death of a 93-year-old woman. We'll have that update for you and more coming up next. You're on Orlando's Morning News.
29: I'm Channel 9 meteorologist Cassandra Crimi, tracking some drier conditions for Central Florida. How long it will last, coming up.
5: And delays on I-4 eastbound approaching the 429 continue to World Drive. From the WDBO Traffic Center, I'm Ed Torrance.
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7: Good morning, I'm Greg Rhodes. As Republican James Fishback held a Block Flock Now rally outside the United States Courthouse here in Orlando on Tuesday, WDBO's Isaac Abdel Messiah was there.
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10: Dozens gathered outside the district court off Central Boulevard in downtown Orlando to support Fishback and listen to him on why he believes flock cameras should be banned in Florida.
11: It doesn't matter what you look like, who you vote for, how you pray. You will become prey. You will become sheep. You will become victims of the flock surveillance system. It's called flock for a reason, because they treat us like animals.
10: According to the American Civil Liberties Union, flock cameras are primarily manufactured by Flock Safety and are advanced motion-activated license plate readers used by law enforcement and private communities. Fishback repeated that the cameras are used to, quote, spy on Americans for fun and infringe on constitutional liberties. For more information, check out the article in the WDBO app. Isaac Abdel Messiah, WDBO News.
7: In recent polling, Fishback coming in third for the Republican nominee as far as the gubernatorial race here in Florida. A Central Florida man now facing life in prison without the possibility of parole for the rape and murder of his girlfriend's 93-year-old mother. That sentence was handed down yesterday to 58-year-old Javier Martinez. Prosecutors saying that the victim had just celebrated her 93rd birthday with her family back in 2022 when she received a call from Martinez. The next day, she was found dead. The medical examiner determining that she had been strangled to death. The state had sought the death penalty, but according to the state attorney's office, upon the jury's recommendation, the court sentenced Martinez to life. And Orange County will work to relocate residents from a historically blighted condo complex near the Mall at Millennia.
1: Eight buildings are left at the Timberscan Condos as crews work to demolish that complex. The county says the only legal option was to demolish the remaining buildings and sell the property. Caseworkers will be helping residents find a new home over the next 2 years. I'm Carl Willis for WDBO 107.3 FM and AM 580.
0: It is 8:35 now at WDBO. Well, the House of Representatives wants to lock the clock. You have a lot to say about eliminating spring forward and falling back. We go in depth on that story coming up next.
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0: What do you think? Should we lock the clock? More of you and that story in depth coming up here in a minute. It's 8:37. Now, what do you say we get that extended forecast for you? 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
13: Only widely scattered showers in our forecast today, Scott. We actually had a rare round of late night downpours I was tracking last night over on Channel 9. So we'll keep rain coverage around 30% for us later on this afternoon. Still get our sea breezes going. And even though a little bit of drier air is trying to work in, there's still just so much moisture left behind from the last several days. Our rain chance holds in at 30% today and again tomorrow. 40% rain coverage on Friday afternoon. Pretty typical for this time of the summer. And then for the weekend, we're increasing our rain odds to 60% coverage with highs in the low 90s. From Channel 9 Eyewitness News, I'm certified chief meteorologist Tom Terry.
0: And right now, Tom, we are looking at downtown Orlando where it is 78 degrees, and I've got 79 now at Orlando's Severe Weather Station, and Ed Torrance is in that WDBO Traffic Center. What's going on, Ed?
5: Scott, we got traffic slowing on the 408 heading westbound just after 436 to I-4. Got a crash just after Crystal Lake Drive as well in there. And then you got delays on the eastbound side approaching the Pine Hills Toll Plaza. Also slow on the 429 northbound and southbound as you're exiting to the Turnpike southbound. From the WDBO Traffic Center, I'm Ed Torrance.
0: Hey, good Wednesday morning. It's 8:39 now. I'm Scott Inez. Orlando's morning news here on WDBO. Let's go in depth on one of the top stories that you're talking about on the open mic this morning. And that is that House lawmakers advancing a bill that would end the twice-a-year ritual of adjusting our clocks by making daylight saving time permanent. It's called the Sunshine Protection Act. It would give states the option to enact daylight saving time year-round or continue with the biannual transitions of spring forward and fall back. It cleared the House 308 to 117 yesterday. The bill was sponsored by Florida Republican Vern Buchanan. Now, summer sunrises and sunsets would be unaffected by the legislation, but from November through February, not so much. There would be pronounced differences in the states that don't opt out of permanent daylight saving time. For instance, 4 o'clock hour sunsets. We don't know anything about that here in Florida, but I guarantee you they know a lot about it in New England. That would be a thing of the past. So in New York City, the latest sunrise, like on a January day, would shift from 7:20 a.m. to 8:20 a.m. So they wouldn't see the sun in New York City over the wintertime until about 8:20 a.m. The earliest sunset in New York, which would be December 7th, would move from 4:28 p.m. to 5:28 p.m. President Trump endorses this. He has expressed some strong support for this Sunshine Protection Act after it advanced out of committee back in May. And one of the proponents of this bill is Florida Congresswoman Kat Kamak. Here's Kamak. Here, go.
4: Today I rise in strong support for H.R. 139, the Sunshine Protection Act, introduced by my friend and fellow Floridian, Congressman Vern Buchanan. Now, this is one of those issues that has been highlighted here today that brings us together as Americans, regardless of party, no matter where you are. Everyone always asks the same question every year because we are all equally annoyed. Why in the heck are we still changing our clocks? For decades, we have accepted this ritual of springing forward and falling back, even though it disrupts routines, throws off our sleep, and creates unnecessary frustration for families across the country. Now, I will say, Mr. Speaker, for me, it was always a nuisance. But as a new mom with an infant child, getting the baby on a sleep schedule, and to all the moms and dads of infants, you know what I'm talking about. You get your schedule going, and then you have to spring forward or fall back. And then you start cussing the dang time changes. So, this is personal at this point. It is time we stop changing the clocks and we start using some common sense. Now, Floridians, there's lots of us here in the chamber supporting this bill. Because, well, Floridians, we are the Sunshine State. We value sunshine. And it is critical that we do this because we all know very closely and firsthand that our communities thrive when our families have more daylight after work and after school, because that extra hour means more Little League games, more evenings at local parks, more dinners at outdoor patios and restaurants, more customers walking through the doors of all our mom and pop businesses, more time for family to simply enjoy being together. And again, as a Floridian, it is hot in the middle of the day, in the summer. It gets nice in Florida in the afternoons and evenings. It'd be nice for us to enjoy a little bit more time. I know I'm making this about Florida, but I'm just being honest. You know, hashtag make America Florida. For a state like Florida that welcomes millions of visitors every single year, more daylight in the evening means more opportunities. This legislation does exactly what Americans have been asking Congress to do, not just for years, but decades. End outdated practices of changing our clocks twice a year by making daylight savings time permanent.
0: Florida Congresswoman Kat Kamak telling it like it is. I say lock it. Lock the clock. I'm tired of spring forward, fall back. That spring forward for us who get up in the middle of the night, as you well know, Greg, it's an absolute beast. It's a killer. We don't look forward to spring forward at this radio station.
7: Those sleepy eyes get sleepier during those time frames.
0: Now, with that said, you look, it's a huge country, and I understand the concerns for cities, especially up in New England and, you know, New York City, where they wouldn't see the sun until like 8, 9 o'clock in the morning in the wintertime. There is a concern about sending kids off to school in the dark. I get it. But give me one time. One time. I'd like it to be standard time, but just, I'm all in favor of locking the clock. So you have a lot to say about this topic this morning, and here is a sampling on the WDBO open mic here. Go.
6: Here's what I think about the time change. They should focus on the serious issues. Those people need a 10% pay cut until they start doing their job.
14: I wish they'd pick one and just leave it. The earth revolves around the sun. There's going to be longer days, shorter days, summer solstice, winter solstice. That's just how it works. It doesn't matter. The sun can't tell time, neither can the earth. it doesn't read a clock. So whatever they do, it need to make it permanent one way or the other, and it ain't going to change anything. It's not going to be an advantage one way or the other all year round, 365.
15: I love the idea that we stop changing the clocks, but I hate the idea of being on daylight savings time all year. Why can't we just do it with standard time?
16: Yeah, I think for Florida, staying on daylight savings time would be the best thing. Our weather here is the nicest during the winter months, and having more daylight during each day would be a good thing for more outdoor activities.
17: Yeah, no, I definitely agree that we need to stop with the time change. Having more daylight in the afternoon would be nice. Although I do see the other side of it. I do have little kids, and in the winter time, the mornings are going to be really dark. But I don't think that would affect anything too much.
18: Well, good morning, everyone. Daylight savings time permanent. Wow, could we not ask for a worse thing? Sunrise at 8 o'clock during the winter? What are they thinking? Kids are going to get hurt.
0: All right, so what do you think? Should we lock the clocks? React now. Let me know. Keep tapping that open mic in the WDBO app, because this is where Orlando sounds off. It's 8:45 now, WDBO.
7: And regardless of the debate, I did like that the speaker pro temp, after the end of that vote, played this song. That man has a sense of humor.
0: He definitely does.
7: I like that a whole
0: lot. Here comes the sun, but not in the mornings.
7: Not for us, definitely in the mornings, but definitely a good sense of humor on that. Good morning, I'm Greg Rhodes. Orange County leaders are set to start a deep dive look into their books today as they prepare for their property tax referendum that's set for the ballot this November.
1: County and city governments all over the state are doing the same thing. Florida's Revenue Estimating Conference says local governments statewide would lose nearly $5 billion next year if the cuts happen. Orange County government would lose around $197 million. I'm Carl Willis for WDBO 107.3 FM and AM 580.
7: Columnist E. Jean Carroll has received more than $5 million as a part of a civil judgment paid by President Trump. Peter Harlamb is with more.
19: 3 years after a jury found Donald Trump liable for sexually abusing and defaming E. Jean Carroll, her lawyer on Tuesday confirmed she received more than $5.6 million from the president. Trump has long fought to challenge the jury's finding, including unsuccessfully asking the Supreme Court to intervene, but a judge last week ordered that the money be transferred to Carroll after Trump fully exhausted his appeals. Carroll is still owed an additional $83 million from Trump for a separate defamation judgment, though Trump continues to appeal that case. Peter Harlambous, ABC News, New York.
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7: Spain heading back to the World Cup final for the first time in almost two decades. The Red Fury shutting out France 2-0 in Arlington. Spain back in the final after winning the tournament against the Netherlands back in 2010. Meanwhile, all eyes move to Lionel Messi's Argentina squad as the semifinals wrap up from Atlanta later today. The defending champs will try to take down Harry Kane and the English side, who are hoping to make the final for the first time since 1966. And Scott's kickoff is scheduled for 3 o'clock.
0: All right, you've got the Brits. I've got the Argentines. We'll see who wins today, 3 p.m. start time. Appreciate it, Greg. It is 8:48 now, WDBO. What do you say we get that extended forecast for you? It is brought to you by Metlock Lifetime Roofing.
13: Boy, I'm ready for a little bit of quieter weather, Scott. We've had some pretty big severe thunderstorms the last few days, primarily down in Osceola County. Today, a little bit quieter, but still enough moisture around with our daytime heat. Daytime high 95 again today. We'll get some scattered mid-afternoon showers and storms. Rain chance around 30% today. And about the same for tomorrow. Heading in toward the weekend, yet another storm system will be tracking to our north near the I-10 corridor in the southeast. Will help to import a better chance for some rain. We're looking like about a 60% storm chance for the weekend. From Channel 9 Eyewitness News, I'm certified Chief Meteorologist Tom Terry.
0: Currently, let's see how we're doing in Kissimmee down there. I've got 78 degrees. It is now 78 at Orlando's Severe Weather Station. He's in that WDBO Traffic Center. How are we doing, Ed Torrance?
5: Scott, we got a crash on Mitchell Hammock Road at Lake Jessup Avenue. Watch out for rescue crews on the scene. They're still going to find delays on I-4 as you're heading eastbound from 429 to World Drive, Osceola Parkway to 535, approaching Sand Lake Road to Universal, and then from Cayley to Amelia as well as approaching Maitland Boulevard. 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
0: Clark Howard this morning telling it like it is. He says the national debt must be repaid. Our consumer warrior next.
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4: 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Now, I believe there are a lot of degrees that are way more than worth the cost because of how much you can earn over a working lifetime. But something that you can control is how much you spend on college. A lot of people just think, oh, I'll borrow the money. But now there's tight limits on borrowing under the federal student loan program, and the interest rates have gone way up. So the most important thing, reduce the cost of that college. For many people, the best answer, spend your first 2 years at community college. Then wherever you go the next two, you've cut the cost in half anyway. Think about it. It's your money. I want you to be careful how you spend it.
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5: I'm Channel 9 meteorologist Cassandra Crimi, tracking a slightly drier forecast today, a 30% chance for rain and storms, with our best chance being from I-4 off towards our local East Coast beaches. Partly cloudy skies otherwise and quite hot. We'll have highs today in the low to mid-90s, Orlando reaching 95 degrees and heat index values 98 to 103 through the afternoon. From Channel 9 Eyewitness News and meteorologist Cassandra Crimi.
1: Currently, let's see how we're doing here. I've got 78 degrees at Orlando's Severe Weather Station. Ed Torrance is in that WDBO traffic center. What's happening, Ed?
6: Scott, we got traffic slowing on the 408 westbound from Conway Road to I-4 from the WDBO traffic center. I'm Ed Torrance.
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7: Good morning. It's now 9 o'clock here at WDBO. I'm Greg Rhodes with our top story. As President Trump says that he will address the nation in a primetime speech on Thursday.

0: Thursday, speaking from the Oval Office on Tuesday, he confirmed that election integrity will be among the topics that will be covered.
1: It's really big news. It's really, really big news. And our country has to shape up.
0: President Trump previewing that primetime speech for Thursday, saying,
1: what we're going to be talking about Thursday is it doesn't get bigger, because without free and fair elections, you don't have a country. We'll be discussing other things, too, but it's going to be a very big announcement.
0: Multiple outlets have reported that the president will claim that declassified intelligence reveals that a foreign nation's plot to interfere in the 2020 election. President Trump will reportedly be joined by FBI Director Kash Patel and Homeland Security Secretary Mark Wayne Mullen, among others. The president has repeatedly claimed that the 2020 presidential election was stolen and rigged. Again, that primetime speech on Thursday, scheduled for 9 p.m. You can hear it live right here on WDBO.
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3: I'm Channel 9 meteorologist Cassandra Crimi, tracking some drier conditions for Central Florida. How long it will last, coming up.
0: We're up to 81 degrees and only partly cloudy here at WDBO, Orlando's severe weather station, as we continue our team coverage. A new ranking suggesting that Florida has some room for improvement when it comes to health and wellness.
4: The American Fitness Index ranks Tampa as Florida's fittest city at number 37 nationally, followed by Miami, St. Petersburg, Cape Coral, Orlando, and Hialeah. Jacksonville came in at 84, while Port St. Lucie ranked 98 out of the 100 largest U.S. cities and finished last in the community and environmental health category. The rankings are based on personal health measures, such as physical activity and chronic disease rates, along with community factors including parks, trails, transportation, and environmental conditions. Laurel Lee, WDBO News.
0: Visitors planning a trip to Blue Springs State Park are now required to reserve a day-use pass online beginning today. Officials say that this move is an effort to reduce long entrance lines and overcrowding. Reservations can be made up to 60 days in advance. Same-day reservations will also be available if capacity allows. And Federal Reserve Chair Kevin Warsh on Tuesday telling the House Financial Services Committee that he vows to tackle inflation, calling it an undue burden on the U.S. consumer. Warsh did not celebrate the latest favorable inflation figures, saying that they're just one data point in the economy. Texas Republican Committee member Pete Sessions tells ABC that Warsh does feel positive about the jobs market.
5: The job market is strong. It's hanging in there. It is doing the things it's supposed to do. There are slight increases in the amount of take-home pay. And while consumer spending is a bit soft and flat, he felt like that overall the balance was there.
0: It's now 9:03 here at WDBO.
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3: I'm Channel 9 meteorologist Cassandra Crimi with a slightly drier sky in place today. Partly cloudy skies with a 30% chance for rain and storms. I-4 off towards the East Coast will hold our best chance for rain this afternoon and evening, with temperatures climbing into the low and mid-90s. Orlando today, a high of 95. From Channel 9 Eyewitness News and meteorologist Cassandra Crimi.
2: 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Triple Team Traffic.
11: Got traffic slowing on I-4 westbound with delays from 46A to just after Lake Mary Boulevard. And then slowing again in spots between Parr and Colonial Drive. Eastbound delays 429 to World Drive. Osceola Parkway to 535. Tap of the brakes at the 528. And then downtown slowing 408 to Amelia. 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From the WDBO Traffic Center, I'm Ed Torrance.
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12: What it is, and no, it is not B-Rye, Brian Kilmeade. It is Tyrus filling in on day two. We made it through day one, and I'm still looking at his creepy art renditioning of himself, his 8x10 in the office. It kind of moves when you move with his eyes. It's really weird, but I'm excited to be here. To spend the next 3 hours with you guys and talk about all things going on in the world. And we're starting this one off in the wrestling business. We're saying we're starting hot. There's going to be no holds, and we're just coming out throwing punches because we're going to talk about this Biden speech and about his new book or books or whatever it is that they've next. I mean, if I just I'm at a loss for words. To put it mildly. Joining me today to talk to this is my partner in crime, professional wrestler, actor. I've been up and down the road for him for a better half of a decade and a half. And he's also doing some cool stuff with Outkick. Joining me now is Aaron Stevens. Aaron, what it is?
13: What's happening? How you doing?
12: I'm doing great. Look, man, I'm not even going to prep you. I just need you to listen to Biden's book release speech. Here we go.
14: Since I left the presidency, I've had a lot of people ask me, Joe, what have you been doing? I've been spending a lot of time with my family. I'm dealing with a cancer diagnosis, and I've been getting treatment, and it's been going really well. I want to thank all those who offered their prayers and support and well wishes. It's meant the world to me and to Jill. I've written a book about my time as president. It's called Promise Me America. It's coming out in November. It's available for pre-order now. It's about the challenge we face as a nation.
12: Stop. Okay. We both made a living cutting promos and talking. How many takes do you think that was and just what we heard? That was what, about 15, well, 6 seconds?
13: I'm hoping that wasn't an official take. That was just a rehearsal and someone just sent in the wrong file. Because, I mean, you said you were at a loss for words at the beginning of the show. Apparently, so is our former president.
12: I mean, how?
13: Good Lord.
12: How do you write a memoir when you don't have a memoir?
13: You know what? You do it one word at a time, and the words don't have
12: He's
13: to make
12: literally...
13: sense. They don't even have to match up. Just start talking, man.
12: You can hear the edits.
13: Yeah. Yeah. It's just, I mean, and there was like, you know, Biden, it's almost like he is a web browser with 19 tabs open, 17 of them are frozen, don't know where the music's coming from, and just words are just popping out left and right. This is, he probably would have been better off just to be, you know, at the beach with his family, like apparently that's what he's doing, right? He said
12: yeah,
13: he said I wrote a book.
12: He wrote it. It kind of also kind of makes Ghost Rider seem a little sadder, doesn't it?
13: Yeah, I mean, unless you know it was written by Otto Penn.
12: Yeah, not too shady. See, that's why I had you. Now listen, let's just keep this party rolling. We need to give him his. We could be jumping the gun here. He could be about to drop some Shakespeare. So here we go.
14: Why I made them. Leading the country through COVID, rebuilding our economy, and restoring our democracy after the attack on January 6th. Ending our nation's longest war in Afghanistan.
12: What?
14: Strengthening NATO.
12: Stop. What?
13: Okay, so you said this is a three-hour show?
12: Yeah.
13: Okay, we would probably spend between 2 and 3 hours trying to figure out what the first word he said in that clip was.
12: It sounds like his dentures were coming out.
13: It may have been, and that's a best case scenario.
12: It just doesn't anyone tell him to swallow when he's talking? Or at least have a cup and spit. Like it's just we're laughing at this. And there was a point where I felt some compassion for his aging and his ailments, but he keeps going out there. They keep putting him out there. Dr. Jill keeps putting him out there. And at some point you have to, it's hard to feel empathy. Do you understand? You get where I'm coming from?
13: Yeah. Like, look, the debate between him and President Trump, there was that moment where President Trump, you could see in his face where he even felt bad for him. He's like, okay, enough.
12: Yeah.
13: And look, the battle is done. Go to the beach, deal with your health problems. But the fact that they're still trying to put him out there, like, number one, I think you nailed it when it's got to be Jill, right? Like, pushing him out there. And not to sound cold, but hey, just trying to cash all the chips in.
12: Yeah, no, I mean, it's got to be a money grab. But who was buying this book?
13: The Democratic National.
12: Who's going to buy the book? They're already wanting him to push the release date back because they don't want to deal with it before midterms. Because, maybe it's a tell-all from a guy who can't tell-all.
13: I was going to say, if it's a tell-all, I don't think they have to be too worried. I mean, they can't even get a sentence out. Like,
12: again, I know it sounds to some people this is cold-blooded, but like, this is, you were the president and the leader of our country. We deserve an explanation, and the book isn't going to be that. We know that. They're not going to be talking about when he first realized that he wasn't up for the job, because, that would be, that would actually be a book I would read if it was, an actual truthful rendition and explanation and apology to the American people. I think that, and not just Republicans, but independents, non-political people, Democrats, like, you were the leader of this country and you were a husk, basically. Let's give him his due. Roll it.
14: Supporting Ukraine. It's about why I chose to run for re-election and why I chose to step aside.
12: What? Why I chose to run for re-election. Why I chose to step aside. That's an oxy.
13: That is an oxymoronic statement.
12: Yes.
13: Because the party is a bunch of morons, yeah, and they can't get it together. I mean, I think Biden, he probably still thinks he's president during half that speech, right?
12: And what mean person is making him stay Afghanistan and Ukraine? Like, you got to understand, at some point, you got to take some of the big words off the table.
13: Yeah.
12: Let's
13: keep it to three syllables.
12: Yeah, two. I'm thinking two. Mm. Like, me was president. Thanks. It needs to be. And again, this is what it was so egregious that our country was put into harm's way that we're still dealing with. Forget about the financial aspects of things. Forget about how expensive things got, but how unsafe our open borders, people running, making decisions about the country that had no business making decisions. Forget about the moral corruption. We had cocaine in the White House.
13: Yeah.
12: We had topless men posing as women on the White House lawn. It was complete anarchy. We had a man in a dress stealing luggage from everyone. Like, it was just across the board. And we had every time we had a press conference, it was a complete lie after lie after lie, and it was just absolutely shocking. And here's the other shocking part, Aaron. There's more. Roll it.
13: Oh my God.
14: Most of all, it's about my faith in the promise of America. The promise we made to those who have gone before us is to honor their sacrifice. The promise we made to one of
12: What?
13: To... The promise we made to those who have gone before us? I mean...
12: So we actually were unburdened by what has been?
13: Yeah.
12: Do they have the same speechwriter, him and Kamala?
13: They must. They must, and the speechwriter
12: is like a smart-ass 8-year-old.
13: Has the same street pharmacist, the both of them. Because I tell you what, like, that's okay. The most disturbing thing to your point, and to that last, I guess we can call it a clip that sounded more like just a complete
12: it's gibberish,
13: abortion,
12: right?
13: Of words. But What do you think our founding fathers would think of if they saw, again, during the Biden administration, everything you said, topless people on the White House lawn and just the pride celebrations to where you've all but desecrated the American flag and the institution, where you've sold out the ideology and the idea of America for one group's quest for cultural dominance.
12: Right. That's and a great point, like Aaron.
13: Anarchy.
12: That is an excellent
13: point. It's complete
12: point.
13: Anarchy.
12: Because here's the thing, and it's not fair to the people that they supposedly represent. No one has a problem with a person wanting to live their life however they want to be. I am the first one. This is America, Jack. This is why you can be who you want to be here. And you have Absolutely. Every right to marry who you want, live your life, but you do not have the right to push your stuff on other people. You do not have the right to force somebody who's devoutly religious, who does not believe in that lifestyle. You do not force them to wear their jersey with your colors on it. And if they don't, they have to be banished. You know, we had a baseball player who was suspended and had to apologize because he didn't want to wear a pride button on his baseball hat a few years back. You know, like
13: disgusting.
12: And it's not fair to the people that they're supposed to be protecting. They bastardize them. They use them for, like you said, cultural control. And let's be honest, fraud. Absolute fraud. The Biden administration could be summed up in one word, fraud.
13: Mm-hmm. And again, now we look a little deeper, right? What went on in Minnesota? And then here's, you know, not to get off topic, but it's the same thing because this involves the same people, that same
12: right.
13: web of corruption.
12: No, that fraud is across, that spider web starts in the White House and goes all the way from California, Minnesota, New York, Seattle, all the big blue states were nothing but fraud. Billions of dollars to go into the homeless. And what was it, recruiting money for the homeless? Because the problem got worse.
13: Mm-hmm. Yeah. And when California wants to make a law that says, hey, you can't independently investigate and report, I mean, that is a direct attack on freedom. That is, it's not like communism. That is communism.
12: That's a villain in a James Bond movie idea.
13: Yes. Yes. Like, I again, if Newsom runs and he runs against someone intelligent, like, I my opinion, Rubio or Vance, but he will get destroyed because of just some of the things he's done to try to protect a party that is completely in disarray, because when you have no solid moral truth to stand on to build your foundation, the tower falls.
12: Yeah, and they have, the Democrats have like a Fetterman or a Shapiro. They have guys that could lead, but they don't fit the mold. You know, and We're closing in on the end of our time, so I guess we have to finish the button because.
13: Oh, God, okay.
12: We're not done yet, bruh. Roll that beautiful, poetic speech.
14: Another, and to treat everyone with dignity and respect. And the promise they made to future generations of Americans to remain the beacon to the world. Promise Me America is about my faith in America and the American people. I hope you'll read it. And I hope it strengthens your faith in what we can do as a nation and a people.
12: I hope you read it, Aaron.
13: My faith in the American... Oh, sorry, go ahead.
12: No, I'm just... Do you think he'll do the audio?
13: How in a world where we have AI did somebody simply not just AI his friggin' speech and let him... Like, just sit there and mouth the words. And you can even match the words up, match his mouth up with it. There is no need in a culture and in a world where AI exists that you have to put something like that out unless you're trying to completely make fun of the guy or you're completely stupid. Sorry.
12: Yeah, no, because I just... the audio, if he did the audio, it would take 4 years. It would be another term, because that entire thing, you can hear, worse, you can feel the edits. But if the guys on the other side of this had nothing but free time on their hands, I would have them go and count how many edits are in there. And they didn't even match it back up cleanly. So they're
13: no,
12: just...
13: No, it was like it was... Sorry.
12: No, go ahead.
13: It was like it was edited by Kamala on, you know, Wine Wednesday. Because, like, I have faith in the American... and the American people. I thought he said the American tea and the American people. I don't even know what that means.
12: But you don't need to say it twice. I have faith in America. I'm assuming... We all can assume that's us.
13: Yep.
12: Because he has faith in the physical... physical ground of America. I have faith in America, and I have faith in the American people. Sir, you just said the same thing. You know, he kept saying that, and that was the thing. It was redundant. Absolutely redundant. It was worse than his stutter, which they can't blame this on. Like, if the stutter needs to get a letter of apology from fake news, because they would always say that, oh, he has a stutter. No, this ain't a stutter. He actually forgot the stutter.
13: Yeah.
12: You know.
13: It was edited in for authenticity.
12: I think they had to. Now, look, before I let you go, man, just where can people check you out, and what do you got coming up? I know you got some NWA events coming out. I saw that sucker punch on social media. You haven't changed a bit.
13: It was an opportunity strike, as I call it.
12: So we got about 15 seconds left. Where can they find you, Aaron?
13: Yes. Aaron Haddad on Instagram. You can check me out on Outkick. It's Intellectual Audit every week. And NWA, the 77, is going to be in Philly July 25th.
12: All right, man. And I look forward to your memoir.
13: Oh. I'm already practicing.
12: I appreciate you, man. This is Tyrus filling in for Brian Kilmeade on The Brian Kilmeade Show.
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0: Spain moving on to the World Cup final after a 2-0 win over France on Tuesday. Argentina and England face off for the chance to play them in the final. Their match kicks off at 3 p.m. today. The state has now executed 74-year-old Dennis Sokor for the 1982 rape and murder of an 18-year-old Patty Gifford in Fort Lauderdale. Officials say that Sokor became the 10th inmate executed in the state this year and the oldest person put to death in Florida history. And the U.S. launching a fresh round of military strikes against Iran this morning. In a post on social media, U.S. CENTCOM saying that it began launching a wave of strikes at 6 a.m. Eastern, saying that they are to further degrade military capabilities for Iran in the Strait of Hormuz.
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12: What it is, Tyrus filling in for B-Rye today on the Brian Kilmeade Show. 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I'm going to be all across the country. It kicks off August 10th and the party stops October 17th. And I will be in Colorado, Ohio, New Hampshire, Massachusetts, Alabama, Florida, Arkansas, Texas. I'm in Texas a lot. I got a huge week in Texas in August 17th, 18th, 19th, 20th, and 22nd. I'll be in Humble, Texas, Texarkana, Texas, Grapevine for two events, Graham, Texas, Kansas, Nebraska, Omaha, I'm coming back, and I will be in Missouri. 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
2: 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Orlando's news, weather, and traffic starts now.
0: Good morning. It's now 9:30 here at WDBO. I'm Greg Rhodes with our top story. And we're continuing our coverage of Tuesday's James Fishback rally in downtown Orlando, reflecting on why one Florida resident's now supporting that candidate, what he took away from the event. WDBO's Isaac Abdelmasiah was on the scene.
28: We're meant to be a free nation, and flock cameras put that at risk.
29: 19-year-old North Florida native David Watts was among the many young supporters at Fishback's Tuesday afternoon rally. He says he supports Fishback as a candidate because he stands out and is, quote, real with the people.
28: But when you see James Fishback and then you meet him, this guy is real. He's like a human being and not a robot.
29: Watts is a part of Generation Z, the age group largely supporting Fishback. According to the Federal News Network, Fishback, quote, dominates Gen Z polling, particularly with disaffected and antagonistic factions within the generation of individuals ages 14 to 29. Watts thinks that Fishback's message resonates with younger voters because he's willing to speak his mind.
28: So many of these top politicians are bought out. James Fishback doesn't do that. He only appeases to the voters, and I think that's why so many people like him.
29: For more information, check out the article in the WDBO app. Isaac Abdel-Messiah, WDBO News.
0: Recent statewide polling by the Tyson Group among likely voters currently show Fishback trailing with 8% of the vote in that Republican primary. Lieutenant Governor Jay Collins sitting at 9%, and Trump-backed Representative Byron Donalds with 48%.
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4: I'm Channel 9 meteorologist Cassandra Crimi, tracking some drier conditions for Central Florida. How long it will last, coming up.
0: We're up to 82 and sunny here at WDBO, Orlando's severe weather station, as we continue our team coverage. Hillsborough County School Districts will have to change the way GPAs are calculated after a senior sets a new state record. Vibhas Bhaskar earned his associate's degree while attending Steinbrenner High School in Lutz by taking advanced placement and dual enrollment classes. Those classes weighted more heavily towards GPA, and the valedictorian graduated with an 11.99 GPA, breaking the state record that was set back in 2022. The county will be reverting to the more traditional 5-point scale, while Vibhav is set to attend Duke in the fall. It's now 9:32 here at WDBO.
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4: I'm Channel 9 meteorologist Cassandra Crimi with a slightly drier sky in place today. Partly cloudy skies with a 30% chance for rain and storms. I-4 off towards the East Coast will hold our best chance for rain this afternoon and evening, with temperatures climbing into the low and mid-90s. Orlando today, a high of 95. From Channel 9 Eyewitness News and meteorologist Cassandra Crimi.
3: 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Triple Team Traffic.
11: Got delays on I-4 eastbound from Osceola Parkway to 535, slowing from the 429 to World Drive as well. Tap of the brakes approaching Sand Lake Road. Then you also got traffic slowing approaching Universal Boulevard, downtown 408 to Amelia. I-4 westbound, you got delays just after Lake Mary Boulevard from Parr to Colonial Drive. 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From the WDBO Traffic Center, I'm Ed Torrance.
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12: Kinda, because it's the Tyrus Kilmeade show. No, it's just Tyrus today. And I'm just going to get right into it, man. I have... See, this is what happens when you let me do something 2 days in a row. The first day, I talk to all the smart people. The second day, I bring in all my friends. And this is one of my favorite people on the absolute planet. He is my brother from another mother and father, but he is one of the coolest and toughest, realest men in the universe, because we don't have any data to support otherwise. Ladies and gentlemen, put your hands together for the one and only Chael Sonnen. Now, just in case you don't know, if you've been under a rock somewhere, he's a retired mixed martial artist. I would say master. He began his MMA career in 1997. He competed for the Ultimate Fighting Championship, UFC, where he's became a top contender in both light heavyweight and middleweight divisions and challenged for both the UFC light heavyweight and UFC middleweight championships. Besides all that, he's world renowned. He's a thinker. I would say he's a scholar, and he's a patriot. He loves this country, and he's not afraid to talk about it, and he has no filter, and that's one of the reasons why he's one of my favorite people. Chael, thanks so much for joining me today.
8: That was beautiful. Oh, my goodness. Tyrus, I feel the same way. Thank you, buddy.
12: Absolutely. Look, man, you know, we just had the, and I can't think of anyone better to discuss this with. We just had our 250-year celebration, and, you know, I think the word patriot has been thrown around a lot. And I want to get your thoughts. I had a thing. One of the things that kind of bugged me a little bit was there was a lot of talk about I don't like my country from certain groups and certain, like, I don't feel happy. And there was this study done where a poll was done to where during the Obama administration, it was polled, how much do you love your country? And it was like Democrats were 72% polled that they loved the country. And during the Trump administration, the Democrats, I think, were less than 20%. Now, the Republicans during the Obama administration were 92%. And the Republicans during the Trump administration was 92%. So I think when you talk about being a real patriot, it's not about when things are going your way or when your guy is in. It's when things are not going your way. That is why you're a patriot. You have faith that things will be better. You live in a place where you can work through it. You're not stuck in your circumstance. Do you agree with me with that? Is that an accurate depiction?
8: Oh, yeah, I love it. And by the way, those numbers don't surprise me. They disappoint me, but they don't surprise me. I see it, and I see it on both sides, from my friends on the left or to myself. I love when Obama was president. I love the country, and I love when Trump is president. I remember the inauguration. People were crying when Obama was elected, and I couldn't relate to that, but I wanted to. I wanted to be part of that group that had that sense of pride. And I did not cry when Trump was elected, but boy, I felt a sense of pride, and I got it. I finally got it for the first time when people were so happy about that other people came together, said this is the direction we are all going for. Now, if you don't like it, vote again in 4 years. That's fair. That's fair and reasonable approach.
12: That's a perfect assessment, and for some reason that seems to be a problem for but here's the thing. I don't know if it's a real problem or if it's just in front of the camera problem. Now, I'm sure you've heard, I don't know if you're a big View fan. I don't know if you set the DVR at home to make sure you catch every episode. Unfortunately, I don't have a DVR because I like to be outdoors. So I don't get a chance to watch it ever. But Greg Gutfeld, who we both know very well, you're a staple on the show. He's obsessed with them. So, you know, we see their clips. And he might be a big part of their ratings in some situations as much as he mentions them. But Sonny Holston, one of my favorite people, had some real concerns about the state of the country. Can you roll that for us so we can hear it?
9: There are times when I walk into a community and I see American flags all over the community, and I suddenly feel unsafe, mm-hmm. because there is a section of this country that has co-opted the American flag, yes. and they equate being an American or an American flag, yeah. with white supremacy.
12: Okay. I'm gonna go first. First of all, certain communities is one of the most racist things you could ever say. and trying to be clever. What community are you referring to? Like, I don't park my car in certain communities, you know, and even the crowd, which is given a billboard to clap, they had a hard time clapping because they were like, I'm not racist. I don't know how to go about that. But she's basically saying, if I am interpreting it right, she is tired of seeing happy white people with American flags. That's the gist I got with that. And then she used the favorite woke word, I feel unsafe. And when they say that word, you're not allowed to hit back or to challenge anything because you're the aggressor and you're the bad guy. I feel like that was what she was saying without saying it.
8: Oh, yeah, for sure. And, you know, she does that a lot, by the way, which is disappointing because she is so pretty. Not to mention, she's really smart. I would rather have her on our side, but they do that a lot. And it's a very common theme on the left. Listen, my first experience was in Mrs. Campbell's kindergarten class where we got up every day and said our pledge to the flag. And I got to tell you, rest her soul, but Mrs. Campbell was no racist. And that continued on in my community, which is largely a left community, all the way until freshman year of high school. Then we stopped doing that as a school, but that stuns me. I don't have any thoughts of the flag like that. And can I tell you this? I had some training when I was at ESPN. And I actually helped to lead the course. I got my degree in sociology. Not a lot of times you can brag about a sociology degree, but this is my topic. Like, right. I will never step on a grenade. I can talk about black and white. I can talk about religion without getting boxed into a corner. And one thing that I told my coworkers at ESPN, don't deny racism. Racism is out there. But if you don't see racism, it's okay to say you don't experience it, but you don't deny someone else's experience. I feel like she pushes it. I feel like she really pushes it and divides. I'll be having a great day, Tyrus, and I will turn her on and it'll bring my day down. I'll go, wow, is she speaking for America? Is this what people feel? Because I don't want them to feel that way. But in large part, Tyrus, I'm not sure she's right. I'm not sure that is the greater masses, man. We're proud of this country. And most people were raised by people, some degree of like my father, that said, it doesn't matter what you stand for. The people that fought and died for that flag give you that freedom to have your thoughts.
12: Exactly.
8: That appreciation.
12: You know, and the other thing is and congratulations on the degree, but you also have to be, you can't have lenses, you can't have colored lenses on when it comes to the term racism, because America, is especially certain communities, have used it to where their racism is acceptable. It is okay to make racist statements against our fellow white Americans with the thing, well, I can't be racist because I have a little darker melanin in my skin. That is complete BS. Racism is racism. It's all inclusive. And I think there's been a shift in this country from my experience. I travel all around the country. I work for a network, which I think we could realistically say has a more dominant Caucasian audience. And when I go to the airport, I don't hear, hey, you shouldn't be on our network, boy. You know, I love you. Here's my family. Thank you for, I love your common sense. They never say, hey, I appreciate the fact that you're a black man, you know, because they don't care about those things. You see it from the other side where everything that's wrong is the white guy's fault. And some of that's white America's fault because you guys, you don't push back. You kind of accept, you almost like you're like a sparring partner. You're just taking shots and then it emboldens them and they say things and then they double down on it. So I want to get your reaction to what I said. And then she was kind of called out on this, and this was her response.
10: Many, many military members in my family, they have flags outside of their homes. I don't feel uncomfortable with that. I have a flag keychain. My point is, when you go into a community that's not a military community, it's not a military base, but it is a community with flags everywhere. Unfortunately, at this point in our country, the American flag has been co-opted by the far right patriot. They call themselves patriots, people that storm the Capitol with Confederate flags and American flags. And now they've weaponized the American flag. That is something that is happening in this country. And to deny that, is ridiculous.
12: I'm glad she used the term ridiculous. So she picked one day. That means all of America's one afternoon, and I don't remember seeing someone dressed like General Lee yelling "Charge." I don't remember that.
8: General Lee, I love the reference. Tyrus, I was in a lawsuit out in New York, and the lawyer representing me, we're in deposition, and she goes, "Oh, you would hate me." And I was looking at running for the governor in Oregon right then, and that was about as far as we went politics. But she goes, "Oh, I bet you would hate me. I voted for Mandami." And I remember turning my head and thinking, Claire, why would I hate you? Why would I hate you if you voted for Mandami? And then I thought, wait a minute, is that a personal reference? Would you hate me for who I voted for? Wouldn't you like to hear why I voted for them or why I was not voting for the other? Some of my beliefs, I think, would really surprise you. And it was just one of those things where it's really a one-way street. We don't feel that way. And I do know white people that hate white people.
12: White-on-white crime is picking up.
8: Like an embarrassment, Tyrus, yeah. Almost like an embarrassment. And I kind of looked around and go, okay, I don't want to sound insensitive or ignorant, but I don't know what I am. Like when Trump was teasing Elizabeth Warren for thinking she was Indian, she is the same thing as I am, which is whatever your parents told you. There are tests out there that you can do, but those are now just becoming in fashion. I haven't done one. And so I just look around, and Trump went through this also. They did this to Don Jr., and they were saying, you know, do you talk to anybody? Do you have any relationship with anybody that's Russian? And I just remember thinking, how would you know? I've never asked somebody, may I guess your ethnicity, or will you tell me your ethnicity? I've never had that conversation.
12: I haven't either, unless it was like someone talking about their family tree or discussing like where their family came from. Like my parents came over from Ireland, and you know, and then they were this and this and this. But rarely have I sat down with anyone and be like, "Hello, my name is Tyrus. What's your ethnicity?" Before we continue this conversation, because I want to make sure I'm not unsafe by, you know, because we didn't pick our parents, you know, and we didn't pick. Are right. You know, and I
8: want to make sure you're not filled with hate.
12: Yes, that's you're not genetically predisposed to hate, but it's always on the other side. Now, one of the things I thought was interesting is like she was fine with it if it was on a military base, but she's not fine with it if a man decides to, for the 4th of July, put 50 flags on his front yard to show how much that he loves this country. There is no connection there. Also, it's also really good for the people who make flags in this country. You know, it's really good for capitalism that people are investing and they're helping, you know, they're helping. It's laughable to me. The connection is non-military Caucasians with flags is a problem. But if that flag meant that, shouldn't you be afraid of the military guys with the flags opposed to the regular John Does with them?
8: Oh, yeah. No, like the perfect council. If you wanted to get vandalized, you would put out a Trump sign. That was very true for a period of time, particularly in 2016. But I agree with you. Like if you had the American flag in your yard and you had a Harris sign in your yard, it was all cool in the gang. And that is true because Republicans don't get upset. Look, I was in New York for the election on November 4th, which was Biden versus Trump part one. And they were boarding up New York and they were bringing in what looked like the National Guard. I mean, there was officers everywhere and they're boarding up everything. Trump loses and not one window was broken. And so I do wish that Sonny would look at it from that perspective. Like, hey, you guys are kind of jerks sometimes. And you're really not that good at sports, by the way. Like, Tyrus, you and I came from something, whether we liked it or not, we shook hands.
12: Yes.
8: And we walked away. We lived with the result and we tried again tomorrow. I do wish there was a little bit more of that on the left. And I don't know where the disconnect is, because it's not necessarily the school system, though that isn't wonderful. But sometimes I do feel like, well, maybe the left didn't do sports. Maybe they don't understand from this perspective that this is a competition. We got points known as votes. We've got a finish line known as election day. You shake hands. You walk away together as one. You come back and you try it again at the next election. I feel like maybe the left didn't do sports, or they missed the day where when you don't like the outcome, you shake hands anyway.
12: Right, because I think they would all benefit from some competitive sports. Even if it's just, you know, playing cards. You know, and you don't win. You don't throw the deck out. You don't. You know, if you're playing blackjack and a
8: knock the table over.
12: Yeah, a jack of spades beat you. You don't go in and take all the spades out the deck and rip them up. You know, you just shuffle and you get it back together. But that's a great point. And I also think that it is not representative of the actual left, the actual country, because both of us have been to all corners of this planet. And I've been to every state except Alaska, and it's on my list because I want to go out there to see the salmon run. I think that's just a phenomenal act, but I'm not going to get bisoned and grizzlied out in the middle of nowhere. So I pay attention. But with my travels, I have yet to see what she's projecting. I have yet to see these camps of vigilante, angry white nationalists in every neighborhood. I'm just not seeing that. And most people, the last thing they bring up is their voting habits, unless it's the topic of conversation.
8: Yeah, the flag, in my experience, the flag is very cool, but it is somewhat rare. Generally, when I'll see someone with the flag, and in my own experience, but every time that somebody follows the rules of the flag, for example, half mass, or taking the time to bring it down in the rain, just by example, but it is a military house. It is somebody that has earned that right. And if their politics are right, I'm trying to recruit people to the right, so I have no problem with that, but I don't automatically make that assumption. That just hasn't been my experience. Now, I live in Oregon. It's very blue. Maybe that has something to do with it. But if you got somebody, if your kid went off into the military, or your husband or wife at some point did service, man, you're playing by a different set of rules. And
12: 100%.
8: You do not deserve to be called a white nationalist.
12: Yes,
8: you don't deserve it.
12: And you don't. And you are anything but that. And that's why you're one of my favorite people. Thank you for enlightening us today. That was great. And the sociology degree was well spent, sir. Until next time, my friend.
8: All right, I can tell I'm getting the boot, but I want to tell you one thing. I also have been everywhere but Alaska. I want in on that trip. Let's spend some
12: Let's
8: time
12: do
8: together.
12: It. Thanks, Let's Tyrus. Make it happen. You listen to Tyrus on the Brian Kilmeade Show.
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0: Wholesale prices fell in June thanks to falling energy prices. The Bureau of Labor Statistics reporting today that the producer price index, that broad measure of how much it costs to make goods, fell 0.3% last month. Analysts were expecting that rate to remain unchanged. The longtime play-by-play announcer of Orlando Magic Basketball is retiring. David Steele announcing his retirement after 37 years. You can check out Orlando's Morning News Express inside the WDBO app to hear his interview with Scott Inez from this morning. And ICE agents reportedly being told to end most vehicle stops for the time being. That policy update comes after two deadly shootings and a deadly incident in St. Augustine involving agents in under a week. President Trump voicing his opposition to that decision on Truth Social this morning.
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2: 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Orlando's news, weather, and traffic starts now.
7: Good morning. It's now 10 o'clock here at WDBO. I'm Greg Rhodes with our top story. Is ICE reporting that they will temporarily pause all traffic stops when making arrests following two ICE officer-involved shootings this past week in Texas and in Maine, and a deadly incident here in St. Augustine. White House Borders are Tom Homan on Fox's The Will Cain Show, saying that this is just a short pause for the agency to look inward.
8: Well, look, it's not a policy change. It's a temporary pause. Look, we had the last couple of shootings, ICE leadership along with DHS believes they want to look at these last couple of incidents and look, is there something that could have been done better?
7: Both shootings came as a result of ICE officers attempting to arrest suspects who were driving. Agents then opened fire and reporting that both suspects wouldn't stop their vehicles. In St. Augustine, the suspect fled on foot into a busy highway and was struck by a semi-truck. President Trump voicing his opposition to that call, though, writing on social media, quote, "We must be strong, tough, and smart, and we cannot give up one of ICE's most important and effective crime-fighting tools, the traffic stop."
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9: I'm Channel 9 meteorologist Cassandra Crimi, tracking some drier conditions for Central Florida. How long it will last, coming up.
7: We're up to 83 and sunny here at WDBO, Orlando's severe weather station, as we continue our team coverage. The family of a 2-year-old.

0: shot and killed by his four-year-old cousin, is now being remembered as the little boy that they lost.
1: Braden Tennyson's grandmother described him as full of energy.
2: He loved to dress up. He loved to dress up, and he was a very smart kid, and he easy to learn stuff.
1: The two-year-old was killed Sunday after he and his four-year-old cousin were briefly left alone in a vehicle with an unsecured gun. The family, who was originally from Georgia, had traveled to Orlando to celebrate Braden's third birthday.
2: I was just numb because it's just unbelievable, you know, because, you know, he's a little child full of life, you know. And energy and everything, and then you hear, you know, that he's dead.
1: The Osceola County Sheriff's Office says they are still investigating the case.
2: It's just hard right now for all of us, but, you know we got to get through it, and so all of us just gonna have to, you know, be together as one and continue to pray.
1: A GoFundMe has been started for the family and has since raised over $10,000. Hayden Wiggs, WDBO News.
0: Plunging energy costs in June have helped to drive down the monthly producer price index, just as they did with consumer prices. ABC's Jim Ryan, though, says that the picture going forward isn't quite as clear.
3: It's starting to feel like a distant memory. The U.S. and Iran were talking about ending their war, and tankers were again passing through the oil-crucial Strait of Hormuz. It all helped to ease inflation at the consumer and wholesale level in June. But now hostilities have heightened and the strait is constricted, conditions that don't bode well for the July inflation stats to be released a month from now. Jim Ryan, ABC News.
0: It's now 10:03 here at WDBU.
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9: I'm Channel 9 meteorologist Cassandra Cremie with a slightly drier sky in place today. Partly cloudy skies with a 30% chance for rain and storms. I-4 off towards the East Coast will hold our best chance for rain this afternoon and evening, with temperatures climbing into the low and mid-90s. Orlando today, a high of 95. From Channel 9 Eyewitness News and meteorologist Cassandra Cremie.
8: 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Triple Team Traffic.
10: Got a tap of the brakes, I-4 eastbound approaching World Drive. Then you got delays from Osceola Parkway to 535. Downtown slowing a bit, 408 to Amelia. And then on I-4 westbound, tap of the brakes at Lake Mary Boulevard, as well as slowdowns from Darrell Carter to 535. 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From the WDBO Traffic Center, I'm Ed Torrance.
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12: What it is Tyrus filling in for B-Rai Kilmeade on the Brian Kilmeade Show today. And I'm very excited. Joining me today is the highly decorated, you got a lot of cool jobs, expert, Rosemary Becky, a Republican strategist and economic policy expert. Economic policy expert. I have a vague understanding of what that is.
13: So my background is I'm a tax lawyer. Started my career at IRS, Office of Chief Counsel, worked on Capitol Hill in the U.S. Senate, and have spent my career working on tax policy, economic policy, all those fun issues.
12: Oh, right. So you definitely did very good in math in school. Very good. Which is amazing. I might need your card. So this is perfect because I want to try to understand the White House's decision on the fee for ships and the U.S. Aids and crossing the Straits of Hormuz. So if we could roll number one for her, I'd love to get your reaction to this.
14: So I put it out yesterday. I thought it was good. I was called by different people, different countries, kings and emirs and all of the people that we all know and we all love. And they've been very strong partners. And they said, we'd love to do it a different way. We'd love to invest in the United States with billions and billions of dollars and continue our record setting, because there's never been a time like this for the United States with the factories, with the plants, with everything else. And we would like to invest tremendously in the United States as opposed to charging a fee. And I like that, actually.
12: So instead of people paying for the right for passage, it would be, we're going to do this and you're going to invest in the country.
13: Right.
12: That's the base of the meat and bones of it, right?
13: No, that makes complete sense. Look, the fee is nothing more than another tax, right? And you collect the tax and you hold on to the tax and you decide where you're going to spend it and what are you going to do. I think the alternative here is that rather than paying the tax and holding on to it, people make direct investments in the U.S. So little straighter, you know, way of getting to, you know, a positive outcome, frankly.
12: You know, and I think that's very palatable. Like, I get that.
13: Right.
12: You know, and it's, and we seem to see, and especially this last year of this administration, a lot of investments, big investments from the Middle East, from Japan. We're seeing a lot of money coming in that's going to help everyday Americans have better lives, better jobs, more opportunities. I mean, what is the pushback? I guess I failed to see it, but there's very rarely do we see a lot of celebration. Is that just because we're just so, I don't think the country's divided. I just think the extreme left and the media is divided. Because I think this is a big win for America, isn't it?
13: It is a big win for America. And I wholeheartedly agree with you. Look, we should be doing everything we can to get people to invest in America, right? To build factories here, to put their money here. Because as you pointed out, it's the best thing for Americans, right? We'll end up with better jobs, more money for education, more money for, you know, the things that we value. And so, you know, we have to get behind it. We have to all be about America first, frankly.
12: Yeah, and also for people who are trying to come to this country the right way, there's a robust job market with opportunities everywhere. So it makes sense to invest in America because everyone wants to come here. You know, so it behooves everyone. You know, you want to make an argument about everyone has the right to be here regardless of how they get here. Well, also would help if there was enough jobs for everyone to go around.
13: Right.
12: You know, but I won't give up. You should come here the right way, not the wrong way. And Trump took an episode. And one thing I like about our president is he's never at a loss for words. You're never in a situation where you're like, I wonder what he thinks, you know? And he responds and he follows it up. Can we roll two, please?
14: I don't think anybody should be able to charge a fee for the Strait or for any other a straight relationship in terms of other sections of the world. I don't think anybody should be really in that position. But we were doing it as a reimbursement. The Gulf states are going to invest a tremendous amount of money into the United States, and that was very satisfactory to me. I think it's actually much better.
12: So here's a weird thing. A president at first wanted to charge a fee, was suggested a different idea. Turns out he thought it was a better idea, and he changed course and went with a better idea. Isn't that what you would, is the best case scenario for a president, for your president, to not be, nope, we're doing this way, and you can't tell me anything else?
13: No, 100%. And it's so important because, I mean, honestly, that's how you make good policy, right? And you have to debate it, and you have to put ideas out there. I will share a story. So 30 years ago, it just turned 30, I was one of the co-authors of the 529 college savings plans and worked side by side with, you know, my Democratic cohorts to develop that policy. And throughout that policy, like, you know, we were throwing ideas against the wall. How about this? How about that? And it's interesting to see how that has evolved and how families save for college over the last 30 years, because everybody's remained flexible and everybody's, you know, been willing to make a shift here, make a shift there. You have to have, that's the only way you get to good policy, is by remaining flexible and throwing out ideas and having those conversations. And frankly, I applaud the president for, he had an idea, just as you said. People said, no, I think you really ought to rethink this, and maybe there's a better way. And so he stays open to it.
12: You know, and I spoke with Karl Rove yesterday, and one of the questions that I asked him, I kind of want to pose to you. He talked very similar about during his time where, and we were talking about his relationship with Lindsey Graham, rest his soul. But he was talking about how people would come together from opposite sides and we're going to figure this out. We're going to close the doors, roll up our sleeves, and we're going to figure this out. And things got done. And sometimes the idea came from the other side. It was a better idea than they had. If we just go off what we hear and see in the media today, we no longer are having that in the House and the Senate. We're no longer having, and I think that's the worst thing for America, is that our elected officials that are there to represent us can't get past sound bites and wanting clicks and argumentative. Is that the biggest, most disappointing change that you have seen in your experience with the political climate today?
13: Yeah, no, it's really been the most disappointing thing, because I will tell you that when I worked in the U.S. Senate, and I was very fortunate, I work for Chairman Roth of Delaware. And the ranking member was Senator Moynihan. And, you know, it was a very collaborative opportunity, experience. And we did a lot of tax bills and a lot of work during those years. And we would roll up our sleeves. We would work, you know, across the aisle. We would work with the entire Senate. We would, you know, people would come to us with ideas, and as we were working through bills, and there was that really collaborative process, and the staff worked very closely with the members and stuff. And I just don't feel like you see as much across the aisle anymore, and we are missing that. We got to get back to that, because there's a lot of good ideas out there on both sides. And I also think it helps you when people like put up a flag and say, hey, wait a minute, going this direction, this is my concerns. And I think you have to be able to listen to that.
12: You know, and I think some of that is that obviously you got to, the American voter, we also have to kind of take some responsibility in that, because I think we're electing individuals based on some of the worst things to elect, how they look, what sex they are, their racial background, not their content of character, not their experience in the field, not their resume, so to speak. And then we get them, and they're basically, people are auditioning to play a role. And then they get into office, they don't pass any laws, and they spend all their times on the steps condemning whatever social media issue is. I think it's a real disservice to the American people. But at some point, the American voter has to get back to how it was when you researched and knew what the person, the candidate, what stood for. Because now it's just, and I'm not going to give him any more airtime than he deserves, but now we have people trying to get individuals like Plattner elected, you know, and it's like, he didn't, as bad as, and he is a bad character, but there was nothing on his resume that's, that would even, not that you can ever justify a raper, but there was nothing on his resume that said that he knew policy,
15: right,
12: or that he was bringing anything to the table other than he was a man who wore a flannel shirt and had a mustache. I mean, that was what they, we need a man, we need a masculine man to get voters. No, no, no. You don't need a masculine man. You don't need a feminine man. You don't need a masculine woman. You need a good candidate that can do the job.
15: Right.
12: And how do we get back there? I mean, I don't know if we have enough time in the day to discuss that, but it's like, do we have to go through the growing pains? Do we have to go through, you know, like stop? It's not swipe left, swipe right. You know, start picking the guy or gal that is, has the ability to actually do the job.
13: Yeah, no, absolutely. And character matters, right? And it has to matter. And yeah, being a policy expert is not sexy, and it's not you're not making great videos about it, but it's important, and you have to be able to do that. It's very interesting. So I founded a nonprofit in New Jersey called Jersey First. And we have an incredible internship program in the summer. And every summer we have 35 interns, and we teach them how to run a grassroots campaign, soup to nuts. And their job is to develop policy, come up with the policy. And this year they are developing policy that says, what do you want America to look in the next 50 years from now? What do you want America to look like? And what's the policy you would put in place? And that's what we have to be teaching our youth and talking about. And I always tell people, I'm not telling them what to think, I'm telling them how to think. And we've got to get back to that in this country and stuff. And it's remarkable. We took them to Trenton yesterday and they did their presentation. And I have to say, I was in awe listening to these students and listening to the research and the thought process that they went through to come up with some of their ideas. And frankly, some of their ideas are pretty basic.
12: but it's an idea. It probably should be basic.
13: Yes.
12: This is amazing. Now, see, this is stuff we never hear about, because we only see, the only kids we see are jumping on cars on TikTok and doing, you know, Tide Pods and whatever. Is there a waiting list? Do you get a huge response? I mean, a program like this, you know, because the way we hear it, you know, the youth aren't doing anything.
13: We get a huge turnout every year. We take kids from all over New Jersey, or kids who have some kind of connection to New Jersey in the program. This is our sixth year of the program. We've graduated over 225 kids. They've gone on to all sorts of jobs, whether it's business, they've gone to law school. We've got some working down in DC and jobs, got some at the NRSC and NRCC and all those places and stuff. But again, it's, I know they'll come back someday to New Jersey and help fix New Jersey, help, you know, and I'm trying to create, and we're trying to create that legacy. But again, because we've got to get back to electing people that are there to do a job and to develop the right policy that helps all Americans, that brings jobs to the states. I mean, you know, New Jersey's a hot mess right now, right? Like, highest taxes in the land, you know, it's completely unaffordable. And yet all we do is spend more money and tax people more, right?
12: And so I actually spent the summer there. My family and I, we rented a farm in New Jersey. And a lot of people don't know, once you get past the airports and the factories, New Jersey is beautiful.
13: Yeah.
12: I mean, it is just lush forest. It's my daughter ended up becoming a horse jumping phenom. That's why I can't retire because I'm a horse dad now. But it's horse country, and it's small towns, and there's like cool town shops and stuff. I mean, it's stuff worth fighting for, but the taxation is ridiculous. And literally, I was like, for what I have to pay here, I could have a mansion farm in Florida. And yeah, that was ultimately what came down to decision. Now, real quick, where can people get information in the New Jersey area? And you should expand. You should be reaching out. Like, this needs to be a chapter in every state, you know? This is something, I mean...
13: I would absolutely love that. But people can find out about it. It's Jersey, J-E-R-S-E-Y, jerseyonest.org. So... and you can find out right on our website about the program. So, and it's really a wonderful opportunity to really learn about how to really make policy.
12: Well, that is absolutely amazing. And we're going to take a quick break. All right, this is Tyrus filling in for B-Rye Kilmeade on the Brian Kilmeade Show.
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0: Spain moving on to the World Cup final after a 2-0 win over France on Tuesday. Argentina and England face off for the chance to play them in the final. Their match kicks off at 3 p.m. today. The state has now executed 74-year-old Dennis Sokor for the 1982 rape and murder of an 18-year-old Patty Gifford in Fort Lauderdale. Officials say that Sokor became the 10th inmate executed in the state this year and the oldest person put to death in Florida history. And the U.S. launching a fresh round of military strikes against Iran this morning. In a post on social media, U.S. CENTCOM saying that it began launching a wave of strikes at 6 a.m. Eastern, saying that they are to further degrade military capabilities for Iran in the Strait of Hormuz.
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1: Yoko's Chicken Restaurant on Boggy Creek Road was evacuated after a backpack was left unattended.
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15: Republican Byron Donalds and Democrat Jared Moskowitz have teamed up on a new video urging Floridians to be ready for hurricane season.
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27: Did you just look down at your phone? You did it again, didn't you? You know, you're flying down the road in a 3-ton hunk of steel, and a text takes your eyes off the road for an average of 5 seconds. 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
30: Why is it so difficult to understand that in the future we might need less policing in the future? We actually would like our justice system to handle a real cause of crime in the country. People in the billionaire class are getting away with terrible crimes against many Americans because they're profiteering on things like healthcare.
12: Yeah, that's just stupid is as stupid does. I like less policing. If you have less policing, you'll have no policing. And again, this is what the out of touch, this is what the communist mindset is. They come, and especially in America, these are overprivileged, spoiled brats, just being real, who have never, ever had to be in a situation where that 911 call and that response is the difference between seeing another day or protecting your mother. Of all the things, it's always funny they want to attack the thing that they know nothing about. We need more policing. We need better pay for our police officers. We need better retirement packages for police officers.
25: This is WD.
12: And our first responders. This idea that you're anti-police because somehow you need to check on the billionaires more. Listen, this billionaire thing is the most ridiculous, no place, no basis argument. They don't say millionaire anymore because all their benefactors and socialist commies are millionaires. And this is the spoiled upper class with first world problems. And I'm glad I live in a country that's not going to stand for it. Respect the badge. Respect the men and women in blue. Because you're going to need them.
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0: Good morning. It's now 10:30 here at WDBO. I'm Greg Rhodes with our top story. As President Trump says that he will address the nation in a primetime speech later on Thursday. Speaking from the Oval Office on Tuesday, he confirmed that election integrity will be among one of the topics that will be covered in the speech.
31: It's really big news. It's really, really big news.
1: and our country has to shape up.
0: Multiple outlets reporting that the president will claim that the declassified intelligence reveals a foreign nation's plot to interfere in the 2020 election. President Trump will reportedly be joined by FBI Director Kash Patel and Homeland Security Secretary Mark Wayne Mullen, among others. The president has repeatedly claimed that the 2020 presidential election was stolen and rigged. Again, that primetime speech on Thursday, scheduled for 9 p.m. You can hear it live right here on WDBO.
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6: I'm Channel 9 meteorologist Cassandra Crimmie, tracking some drier conditions for Central Florida. How long it will last, coming up.
0: We're up to 84 degrees and sunny here at WDBO, Orlando Severe Weather Station, as we continue our team coverage. Port Canaveral's $175 million investment could mean bigger cruises and bigger ships.
7: The project includes expanding Cruise Terminal 5 from 90,000 to 170,000 square feet, as well as constructing a new 13-story parking garage that will add nearly 4,000 parking spaces for travelers. Port CEO Captain John Murray says these upgrades are more than necessary.
9: This is one of our oldest cruise facilities, and it's just not large enough to handle the larger vessels.
7: The project is part of the port's nearly $1 billion five-year capital improvement program. Hayden Wiggs, WDBO News.
0: Now 10:32 here at WDBO.
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6: I'm Channel 9 meteorologist Cassandra Crimmie with a slightly drier sky in place today. Partly cloudy skies with a 30% chance for rain and storms. I-4 off towards the East Coast will hold our best chance for rain this afternoon and evening, with temperatures climbing into the low and mid-90s. Orlando today, a high of 95. From Channel 9 Eyewitness News and meteorologist Cassandra Crimmie.
4: 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Triple Team Traffic.
31: Watch out for a crash along Alafaya Trail at Dalton Drive. You got delays still on I-4 eastbound from Osceola Parkway to 535. Tap of the brakes at Sand Lake Road, then clear into downtown after that. I-4 heading westbound, you got a tap of the brakes at Darrell Carter. From the WDBO Traffic Center, I'm Ed Torrance.
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32: The Iranians are counterattacking, launching missiles at U.S. allies and forces in the region. How many missiles do you believe the regime has left?
33: Well, I tell you, they have some, and so there's always a danger.
32: Hundreds?
33: But for the most part, they're being knocked down. You know, they've done
32: hundreds, thousands?
33: I don't want to say. I think I know. Nobody knows an exact number. I think I know close to an exact number. They have some. They have largely spent their best ones, you know, their most impactful ones. If you look at over the last 4 or 5 days, they hit with a lot of missiles. and almost every one of them has been shot down.
12: And that is our president giving us an update of what's going on with Iran. Joining me to discuss all things Iran today is Morgan Murphy, national security expert, U.S. Navy captain, and former Trump White House official, former Pentagon spokesperson. And how are you, sir?
2: I'm great. Good to be with you, Tyrus.
12: Oh, always a pleasure. Now, I gather you heard what the president was saying, and the question was kind of a weird question. Like, how many missiles do they have? I feel like they're missing the point. It's what they don't have is what we should be talking about, because they don't have much of what they did.
2: Well, that's the press pool for you. I'd work with them, as you mentioned, for years, and they'll just ask, how many missiles do they have? Does the enemy have? What's your plan for attacking the enemy? Exactly what time do you plan to invade? I mean, they'll ask all these national security questions that you'd be stupid to answer. And fortunately, our president, unlike the last one, has the common sense not to say, well, they have X many missiles that are just ready to go. In fact, just 90 minutes ago, Central Command spent the better part of an hour bombing the ever-loving snot out of Iran, specifically hitting a lot of their missiles, we're told.
12: So, you know, and I'm going to play one more, and this is by our number six, Trey Yanks, is interviewing the president about a ground campaign.
32: Are you ruling out a ground campaign in a limited capacity?
33: I don't want to say that either, but I would say no if I thought it was appropriate. I'd say sometimes you need a ground campaign, but we have other people that will do the ground campaign for us. But we already hit Cargo Island, as you know, twice, even three times. I said hit everything but the oil. Just leave that little area from 25 yards out. Leave that little area. Don't touch the oil, because I don't want that in terms of the world economy. It's a chunk of the world economy. So we haven't hit that. At some point we could, but I think it's unlikely. As far as taking it is concerned, if we degrade them far enough and deep enough back, I would do that.
12: Now, one of the things is that always I think people kind of miss the point is that we still wear the white gloves when we're dealing with a country like this that does not have any rules at all.
2: That's right. You know, it always frustrated me. I'm a veteran of Afghanistan, and I would hear Americans say, oh, Afghanistan is the graveyard of empires. We can't win it. I was like, that is just such crap. We could pound Afghanistan into glass, put fat back on our feet, and skate all over it. But we are trying to be nice. We're trying to be the good guys. And you can hear that with the president saying, one, it's remarkable to hear the president of the United States talking so specifically about targeting. And he's targeting, he's saying he's avoiding targeting civilian infrastructure. He said very clearly, we will go after your power plants and bridges, which take, you know, years, if not decades, to build up. And he's saying, we will go after those. I don't want to go after those, but we will go after those unless you bend to our will. And so the president is I think, setting very clear rules of engagement for our forces. He's being very diplomatic, and he's being, most of all, very thoughtful about what he goes after in order not to disrupt world oil supplies, in order to protect the Iranian people and their infrastructure.
12: Because let's be honest, if the shoe was on the other foot, it would be the first thing they went after.
2: Yeah, we'd be a smoldering ruin if Iran got a nuclear weapon. They would love to nuke the United States and our allies. They can't reach us, fortunately. But that's why President Trump has gone in the first place. He has said, as a campaign promise, we cannot allow Iran to have a nuclear weapon. They will never have the bomb. He said it very clearly on the campaign trail. He's been very forceful about that. He's fulfilling a campaign promise. This should come as a surprise to no one, but evidently it comes as a surprise to the Iranians. The Iranians are difficult to deal with. You ask any expert Iranian.
12: Well, 47 years.
2: I mean, 47 years, they have been absolutely bonkers. I mean, just think of the craziest person you know, Tyrus, and like the Iranian regime is worse. They're unhinged, and they're acting in the worst interest of their own people. It's like Iran last. They're going to make Iran last again.
12: Yeah, you know, because they'll happily sacrifice their. I mean, their national hero was a 19-year-old wrestler, and they killed him for speaking out. You know, and they we say thousands, but I would argue over there in this entire, every time, as long as Ayatollah has been in there, their civilians did not matter. And one of the pushbacks, like they use words like it's a quagmire, which it's not. Yeah. And they continually bring up, well, he broke the Obama deal. Clearly, it did not work because they had a plethora of nuclear arsenals under a mountain that they were getting ready to go. Not to mention that the previous administration had opened our borders to where we had, you don't even know the numbers, anywhere from 3 million to 300,000 military age men from all over the world. And if you don't think that they have terrorists here in our states, you are out of your mind. And I think that only further expedited the process where we have to do something, because if we don't, they're going to. And it's only a matter of time. Now with the borders closed, they don't have access. Now we just have to weed them out, the ones that are here, and at the same time, take them out to where they're not a threat. And I think, I don't see an argument against it, you know, and they use the term, like, I don't even think they understand what the word quagmire means. I mean, it's only been 4 months.
2: They like to just throw things around. They like to say we're losing. And there's just an entire element of the Democrat Party that wants our country to lose. I mean, CNN had a poll out recently that just showed the majority of Democrats are not proud to be Americans. This isn't the Democrat Party that I knew and grew up with, Democrats I didn't agree with, but I respected them as Americans and knew them, that they loved the country. We're not dealing with that anymore. We're dealing with communists who hate America and want us to lose simply because Trump has his name attached to this operation. And it's going to be successful. The president's going to be successful. Every military operation he's entered to, reluctantly, I might add, he succeeds. We've got a Department of War that for the first time since World War II goes in with an objective and achieves it. We just haven't decisively won a war, I think, in 85 years. But you look at Venezuela, what the president did there.
12: Yeah, that was like, what, 18 minutes?
2: Took out Maduro.
12: Yeah,
2: 18 minutes. Took out Maduro. And you just look at South America, what's happening. It's gone from total anti-America when Obama said the age of the Monroe Doctrine is over. It was just an invitation for the communists to come in and cozy up to China and to Russia. And today, it's a complete 180. The majority of our hemisphere is now aligned very closely with the president. So I expect, you know, Iran is a harder nut to crack. They have been planning this for 50 years, as you said, and they've got a lot of infrastructure, and they have a lot of petrodollars. So it's a bigger problem set. But the president and his national security team is going to take care of that problem set.
12: And again, because we have a moral code, and they use their civilians as a shield, it's not as a difficult process. If it was just dealing with them one on one, I don't think it would be as difficult, but it is complicated. And we have a president that is on the front of his mind. You know,
2: there was a time when Americans were ruthless, and when, you know, our enemies feared us because we were pragmatic, we were strong, and we would do whatever it took to win. And we have a president now sitting in the commander-in-chief's chair that will do whatever it takes to win. So if they think he's going to be soft-hearted, if they think he's going to dial back, you know, they need to read the Art of the Deal, because Trump's obviously read the Art of War, and he knows how to take it to the enemy.
12: You know, and you made a great point about the patriotism thing, because in that poll, like, and I think that was done during the Obama administration, where it was like 72% of Democrats loved the country. And then they did during the Trump administration, I think it was like 27%. But, you know, and the Republicans in the during the Trump administration, it was 7%. And the Republicans on the Obama administration, it was 92%.
2: Yeah, it doesn't matter who's in office.
12: And that, to me, is the very definition of patriotism, is not when things going your way. Not when you have.
2: That's right.
12: It's when they're not going your way. That's when you really believe in this country. You believe in the flag and everything it represents, because this is the only place to where if you don't like something, you got 4 years. In 4 years, you can you can vote to change.
2: You can change it.
12: And also, there's opportunities to continue to improve your status and your station. You know, and so I think it's more first worlders who are, it's greed and preying upon, unfortunately, a very naive group of Americans, which I blame the pandemic for. I think we have a lost generation from the pandemic, and that social media and stuff warped their mind in terms of what reality is. And communism, they're not socialists. Communists have been able to really build on them. You know, and it's a very, very sad state of affairs because they're very uninformed, you know.
2: Well, you're a frontline culture warrior. You know, how culture gets changed. And the Democrats seized very deliberately over the past 80 years, almost every lever of our culture. They took Hollywood. Right. They took higher education. They took music. They took art and literature. And they changed each of those things for the worse, right? They completely bastardized a lot of American culture.
12: That term's going around a lot lately.
2: And it's awful to look at what they've done, because they really look down. It's a sneering sort of dismissal of people who fly the American flag out on their porch. You know, when I lived in Washington, D.C., up on Capitol Hill, you didn't see the American. We saw the Ukraine flag everywhere.
12: Yeah.
2: But you did not see the American flag flying from homes in our own capital, in the nation's capital. And it's like that almost in every major city in America. You go to the Tony elite neighborhoods, and they're not flying Old Glory out front. You go out into the heartland, though.
12: I'm about to say,
2: Indiana, and that's where you see the flag. And it's a dangerous divide that's really new in our culture.
12: Well, they're spoiled because this is the only place that you can have those behaviors. You know, you can say you hate the country. You can say the flag has no business being flown in your house, and you can fly 9 different pride flags and whatever country that you're going to try to raise money for. This is America, and you're allowed to do that because of we have this thing called the Constitution. But they continue to, and I try to find, like, where does this come from? Because it's almost a blatant ignorance. It's just stupidity. Like, for example, Queers for Palestine. Are you out of your mind? Like, you don't
2: understand. Like chickens for KFC.
12: Yeah. It's like you don't understand what you're supporting. Like, you know, Gad Saad has this great book, and he calls it Suicidal Empathy.
2: Suicidal Empathy.
12: Yeah. I read it cover to cover. And
2: it's a great book.
12: And a lot of the stories are tragically stupid. I'm just going to say it. I'm going to get stupid on a bike, and I'm going to ride through the Middle East, and I'm going to show you how great it is. And they were murdered within the first week of their trip. And I think there's a lot that you come out, and I think if you're financially in a place to where whether whom is president, who is your senator, is irrelevant to you, that you can virtue signal these ridiculous ideas. And I don't have a problem with that, but what I have a problem with is that you're passing this on. When you have a security team 24/7, when you live in a gated community, when you can fly a private jet, and then you're telling people who don't have these things that we don't need the police, and that there should be more.
2: It's elitism at its worst, and it's a smugness that they think that, you know, the Harvard professor who preaches against the police, right, in his private gated community on his elite college campus with their own private police force and Marines who are standing watch in the night in Djibouti, in Baghdad, across America, protecting his inexpensive oil and his free shipping lanes. And there are all these people standing the watch that professor isn't aware of or doesn't care about. It's the same kind of person who's rude to, you know, the wait staff
12: or
2: who considers a janitor beneath them. It takes a team to make our country work. And what's dangerous about where we are now is so many people, so many elites are not sending their children to fight. I've served in the Navy for 26 years. And what I've learned about military service is it's a family business. The biggest corollary of whether you're going to serve in the military or not is not your socioeconomic status. It is whether you had a family member, an uncle, a brother, a dad who served. That's the biggest corollary. And so we've got, I call it the 1%. When we're talking about the 1%, we're talking about the 1% of Americans who've raised their right hand to protect and defend the Constitution. And when one small sliver of your culture is dependent, you're depending on that sliver to protect the whole thing. We're in a dicey situation.
12: You know, and recruitment is up. And thank you for your service. And thank God that we have that part of America that stays the course. Sir, thank you so much for your time today. Amazing conversation. Hope we get to do it again soon. And
2: yeah, awesome being
12: we also you. Yeah, we also love the word bastardize. So
2: sorry.
12: No, that's awesome. It's one of my favorite words. I appreciate you, sir. And again, thank you for your service. This is Tyrus filling in for B-Rye on the Brian Kilmeade Show.
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0: Wholesale prices fell in June thanks to falling energy prices. The Bureau of Labor Statistics reporting today that the producer price index, that broad measure of how much it costs to make goods, fell 0.3% last month. Analysts were expecting that rate to remain unchanged. The longtime play-by-play announcer of Orlando Magic Basketball is retiring. David Steele announcing his retirement after 37 years. You can check out Orlando's Morning News Express inside the WDBO app to hear his interview with Scott Inez from this morning. And ICE agents reportedly being told to end most vehicle stops for the time being. That policy update comes after two deadly shootings and a deadly incident in St. Augustine involving agents in under a week. President Trump voicing his opposition to that decision on Truth Social this morning.
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5: 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I'm Isaac Abdel-Messiah, and that's your America 250 moment on WDBO, Orlando's news and talk.
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17: Year, nearly three-quarters of Americans fail to meet their savings and spending goals, according to a Vanguard Consumer Survey. Many people, especially those in their 30s and 40s, are falling into costly traps, including failing to boost emergency savings, delaying investing, and taking on too much debt. Financial experts say it's important to prioritize retirement savings. Missing out how an employer matches or delaying contributions can have a long-term impact. Also, don't take on financial debt, which chips away at your ability to build real wealth. And it's critical to save for an emergency fund and start to plan for your child's education early. College costs continue to rise, and many families underestimate the importance that the earlier you start to save, the less difficult it becomes in later years. Saving you money, Hillary Barsky, Fox News.
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3: 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Stacey Keach, Sean Astin, Michael York, and Kristen Bell provide the voices for some of Jesus's notable followers. 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
1: What it is, this is Tyrus filling in for B-Rye on the Brian Kilmeade Show. And again, I think one of the things that we need to constantly remember, especially given this 250-year anniversary of this the country of ours, is take time to enjoy some of the finer things in life. And what I mean by that is the sun. Go outdoors. Put the tablets down. Plan a trip. Go on a hike. One of the things that was so cool about during our 250, we also had the World Cup, and there was people from all over the world who came to our country. And they all they did was talk about how amazing our country is, from Waffle Houses to Disneyland to the outdoors to just the coolness that is America. Remember, we got it pretty good here. We got it phenomenal here, and enjoy it. Take time out to embrace the beautiful country that is America. Go to the Midwest. See a cow.
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7: Hey there, thanks for listening to WDBO. I'm Greg Rhodes with our top story. As we continue our team coverage of Tuesday's James Fishback rally in downtown Orlando, reflecting on why some Florida residents are supporting the candidate, what he took away from that event, here's WDBO's Isaac Abdel Messiah, who was on the scene.
8: We're meant to be a free nation, and flock cameras put that at risk.
9: 19-year-old North Florida native David Watts was among the many young supporters at Fishback's Tuesday afternoon rally. He says he supports Fishback as a candidate because he stands out and is, quote, real with the people.
8: But when you see James Fishback and then you meet him, this guy is real. He's like a human being and not a robot.
9: Watts is a part of Generation Z, the age group largely supporting Fishback. According to the Federal News Network, Fishback, quote, dominates Gen Z polling, particularly with disaffected and antagonistic factions within the generation of individuals ages 14 to 29. Watts thinks that Fishback's message resonates with younger voters because he's willing to speak his mind.
8: So many of these top politicians are bought out. James Fishback doesn't do that. He only appeases to the voters, and I think that's why so many people like him.
9: For more information, check out the article in the WDBO app. Isaac Abdel Messiah, WDBO News.
7: Recent statewide polling by the Tyson Group among likely voters in the Republican primary currently show Fishback trailing with 8% of the vote, Lieutenant Governor Jake Collins sitting at 9%, and Trump-backed Representative Byron Donalds with 48%.
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11: I'm Channel 9 meteorologist Cassandra Crimi, tracking some drier conditions for Central Florida. How long it will last, coming up.
7: 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Orange County planning to demolish.

0: Demolish a troubled condo complex after two decades.
1: Residents at the Timberscan condos off Texas Avenue have had longstanding concerns about crime and safety, and now the complex might be finally coming down. Here's resident Cynthia Clater on the numerous problems plaguing the complex.
2: We had so many code violations, there's just no way we can come out of it.
1: Orange County says it will be relocating residents as it moves forward with the project. Here's Mayor Jerry Demings.
3: We need to stop talking and start acting.
1: The county will vote on the demolition at the next Board of Commissioners meeting in August. Hayden Wiggs, WDBO News.
0: Coming a day after the Labor Department released a consumer price index that suggested slowing inflation, the producer price index published today, reflecting a similar trend. ABC's Jim Ryan saying that the month-to-month prices for all goods and services at the wholesale level fell 0.3% in June.
4: The producer price index offers a snapshot of inflation at the wholesale level by calculating prices that businesses are charging consumers and other businesses. Like the CPI, the PPI is subject to wild gyrations in the cost of food and energy. Strip out those things and producer prices last month rose 0.1%.
0: And Hillsborough County District Schools will have to change the way that GPAs are calculated after a senior sets a new state record. Bilbev Bhaskar earned his associate's degree while attending Steinbrenner High School in Lutz by taking advanced placement and dual enrollment classes. Those classes are weighted more heavily towards GPA, and the valedictorian graduated with an 11.99 GPA, breaking the state record that was set back in 2022. The county will revert to the more traditional 5-point scale, while Bilbev is set to attend Duke in the fall. I'm Greg Rhodes, WDBO News.
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13: I'm Channel 9 meteorologist Cassandra Cremie with a slightly drier sky in place today. Partly cloudy skies with a 30% chance for rain and storms. I-4 off towards the East Coast will hold our best chance for rain this afternoon and evening, with temperatures climbing into the low and mid-90s. Orlando today, a high of 95. From Channel 9 Eyewitness News and meteorologist Cassandra Cremie.
12: 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Triple Team Traffic.
14: Seeing delays still on I-4 eastbound by the attractions from Osceola Parkway to 535. After that, clear into downtown. Westbound traffic up to speed. 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From the WDBO Traffic Center, I'm Ed Torrance.
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15: Amazing thing, doing a lot of great things. And actually, Wounded Warrior Project is bringing dozens of warriors from around the country to Manhattan in July for your adaptive cycling event. soldier ride in New York. Can we tell me a little bit about that? That sounds pretty cool.
16: It is really cool. I mean, soldier ride, it's all about movement, because movement for warriors is medicine, and it's also connection. So it's connecting warriors and maybe a bit isolated, maybe afraid to get out because of their physical disabilities or their limitations, or just their mental capacity about being around other people. So we're going to ride bikes for 3 days. We're going to go here to Coney Island tomorrow, and then we'll hit Babylon, and we'll finish in the Hamptons. But it's really about bringing these warriors together, and the healing part of this is just so powerful for us.
15: You know, one of talking to a lot of veterans, one of the things that seems to be a common issue is not having that sense of purpose when their service time is up. And I can imagine that's even more quantified when you're dealing with a life-changing injury from giving your service to your country. So this, in a way, is doing that. You're giving purpose. And right. I think that is something that we kind of miss in terms of what our soldiers need when they come home.
16: For a warrior that serves in the military and was either wounded in combat or injured in the course of their duties, it's kind of like being a football player and get injured. Your whole life, what you thought you were going to be is
15: over. I can relate to that 1,000%. Yeah.
16: And so you have to embrace the end of the life you thought you were going to have and embrace a new path in life of hope and renewed purpose. And that's not an easy transition. That can be a very dark place. And that's what we do. We help rebuild lives that have been impacted by war and military service and help warriors find a new path in life of hope and renewed purpose. And purpose is everything, because you're in that uniform, you're part of a team, you're part of a club, and you're the best in the world. And then something happens and you're all alone in a hospital bed. And that's how we began, because we had a warrior that started this organization. He knew what it's like to wake up in a hospital bed all alone, from being a Marine one day to being in a hospital bed thinking, my life is over. Who's going to want to marry me? How am I going to, you know, get a job? What am I going to do? And he gave him a backpack filled with stuff he knew they would need in that hospital. But he also made a promise. He made a promise we'd be there no matter what. And Wounded Warrior Project, that's our why. We're keeping the promise that our founders made 23 years ago to be for this these nation's veterans no matter what and help bring them home.
15: Now, can we get a little bit of your origin, your background? Now, Lieutenant General retired. I mean, that's pretty impressive. After your career, what led you to becoming the Wounded Warrior CEO?
16: Yeah, well, I enlisted in the Army at 17. I did 42 years, and wow, it was a wonderful ride. It's the best military in the world. You serve with the best people. And for the best nation. And I was proud to come, you know, born in Pittsburgh and then to serve in the Army and serve this great nation. And coming to Wounded Warrior Project, I was retiring after 42 years. I was not looking for a job. I was going to just go retire and help my daughter with projects and be unpaid, unskilled labor. But I was asked if I would be interested. I was more than interested, and because this is such meaningful work. And when I came to Wounded Warrior Project, it felt like literally I came home to family. That now my wife and I, we've seen firsthand what young men and women do for this nation and what that can do to them in the course of their service. So coming here, coming home with family and get to help those people who kept this country free is just an honor of a lifetime.
15: And it, again, when you look at the body of work and what the program is doing, what are like some of the long-term goals? Are you looking to have more events, more things for guys to do that continue to build purpose? What about in terms of careers, education, things like that?
16: Yeah, we started with that backpack and a promise, and then we've grown to today. We have 18 life-changing, life-saving programs at no cost to warriors or the family members. We're 100% donor-funded. We take no money from government. So we meet the intent that donors want. They want to show appreciation for those who kept the country free. And those programs start from anywhere, helping you with your VA disability, helping you with financial training and management, helping you with job placement and all the things that go with it, because that reduces anxiety. Because for a warrior, for anyone who's served, I mean, coming home from war shouldn't be harder than going.
15: Right.
16: But it is. And so it's not about just getting a job. It's getting the warrior ready for that. So I like to equate it, because I did. I deployed a lot and I came back, but I didn't necessarily come home. And that's a very different journey. So we want to bring the warrior home mind, body, and soul so that they can be productive members of society. And so a lot of our programs, like Soldier Ride, it's not just the physicality of the program, it's also the mental awareness and what it does to our brain and mental health. And a lot of our programs expand on that, and as well as we back research to develop new methods to treat PTSD and traumatic brain injuries. We're leading an effort, part of the Valor Coalition on the Hill, to lobby for and build awareness for psychedelics and alternative medications. And we've gotten great bipartisan support from across the country to explore new methods and new medicines. And lots of trials will be going on next year so we can get the best methods to and get it available and accessible to our warriors so they wouldn't have to go overseas for treatment as currently some do right now.
15: You know, because when you hear wounded warriors, you a lot of times just think of the physical. But some of the worst injuries, you don't see them, you know. And when you can't be alone with yourself or you're lost, and especially, and again, I know depression and a loss of purpose, especially in men, is really debilitating because you're expected to have a plan. You're expected to be a provider. I know in this day and age of things get shaded in terms of what men and women do, but there are certain things for men that never change. Men can't be careless, and men have to have purpose, and they have to be successful. And so when you're lost on the mental side of things, I think America has kind of woken up a little more to it. I think they're a little more sensitive to it than before. And I think that has a lot to do with the Wounded Warrior program, but is that some of the tougher battles for you guys to fight, because it's hard to locate because they also know how to put on a mask.
16: They're very good at hiding it. You're looking at a guy that hit it well as well. But I have a warrior, a good friend of mine, and he lost his left leg in Afghanistan. And he said, you know, losing his leg was the easy part. It was all the mental things that came afterwards, you know, self-doubt, survival guilt. For many surviving combat, the hardest part of surviving combat is living afterwards.
15: Right, because you lost, you know, some of
16: it. But I equate it as this. In my course of my military service, I learned a lot of things, but I learned one thing for sure. You know, war is the worst of humanity, but we're not going to give up our freedom. So young men and women are going to be asked to fight it, and we're the best military in the world. But the strategic purpose of it cannot mask, and I don't think it longer masks the toll it takes on us mentally. We can get them to treatment. If you get shot, we know how to heal you.
15: Right.
16: But doctors and nurses save your life, but they can't give you your life back. A different journey. And I think there is a broader awareness. People realize if we're going to ask people to do really hard things in defense of this country, we need to be there for them to bring them home, not just give them a parade, a medal, and a job. That's all part of it, but to really show your appreciation and get them the assistance they need. Because at World War II, when our veterans came home, we helped them with jobs, we helped them with homes, we helped them with college. But then Dad never talked about the war for 60 years.
15: Yeah.
16: Now, that's
15: you
16: coming
15: hear that
16: back.
15: A lot, yeah.
16: That's coming back. That's not coming home. And we know now. We know. We've seen generation after generation where we, as a nation, we haven't got this right. What they did for us, even if they only served for 3 or 4 years in really difficult times, we got to be there for them the rest of their life so they become productive citizens, and not citizens that are dependent, you know, but productive citizens, because the fire that took them to military service is still inside of there. That's a very talented individual. They just need help coming home.
15: Right. And pride also.
16: Yes.
15: You know, I don't want your help. You know, yeah, I should be able
16: I won't
15: to
16: take your help, and I don't want your help. Two things I got to get through with every male veteran.
15: Yes.
16: Is they're consistent on those two things. And that's a hard barrier. And they'd rather isolate. And they'd rather be in the basement alone or playing video games, maybe self-medicating on something. They pull away from the family. Next thing you know, they get divorced. Then they lose their job. Then they lose their house. And then we find them under a bridge with a bottle or a gun in their mouth. And that should not be the trajectory of someone who stood up and fought for our country. But all too often it is if we don't help them. If we find them and they register for Wounded Warrior Project and they get our free services, we have a really high chance of bringing that warrior home and giving them the life they fought so hard to deserve.
15: That is amazing to hear, and it's a wonderful thing you're doing. We got to take a quick break. Can I get you to hang around and talk some more Wounded Warrior stuff? Awesome. All right, this is Tyrus filling in for Brian Kilmeade on The Brian Kilmeade Show.
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1: You know what? You should have a new nickname. Mrs. No Days Off. You do work. And Kennedy is hilarious.
0: At some point when you don't see me, like, I will be done.
1: Yes. And if you've ever seen her on the Gutfeld show, she is hilarious. And I have a hard time keeping a straight face when she's on. So the amazing, the one and only Kennedy. I'm glad she's on our team.
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1: Good afternoon, 12 o'clock here at WDBO. Our top story, Acting Attorney General Todd Blanche sitting before the Senate Judiciary Committee as he seeks to be confirmed as Attorney General. During the hearing, Blanche touted the DOJ's efforts to combat fraud under his leadership.
2: We're not talking about whether someone agrees or disagrees with a policy. It's just outright theft by individuals. And unfortunately, many state governments, if they didn't absolutely know what was happening and just encourage it, they certainly stood idly by while it was happening, which is also a problem.
1: Yesterday, the Justice Department announced the creation of a new unit within its National Fraud Division tasked with prosecuting trade and customs-related fraud offenses.
0: This is
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4: I'm Channel 9 meteorologist Cassandra Crimi, tracking a hot and steamy day for Central Florida and dropping the rain chances a bit. But when we'll see better rain and storm chances return, coming up.
1: I'm Laurel Lee, 88 degrees sunny right now in Orlando. Continuing our team coverage, the National Hurricane Center is now monitoring a front near Florida that could show tropical development early next week.
5: The potential system has been highlighted by the European Forecast Model, which has suggested a low-pressure area may form near the state. The NHC is currently giving the disturbance a 20% chance of becoming a tropical system over the next 7 days. If the system does organize and earns a tropical designation, it would become the next named storm, Bertha. Forecasters emphasize that there is still a great deal of uncertainty regarding whether the system will strengthen. At this time, there are no indications of an immediate threat, but residents across the southeast should continue to monitor the forecast as the conditions evolve. Isaac Abdel-Messiah, WDBO News.
1: If you were a 23andMe customer, you may be wondering whether you're getting a check from the company's massive data breach settlement.
6: Nearly 7 million 23andMe customers were affected when hackers gained access to personal and genetic information in a 2023 data breach. Now a judge has approved a $46.75 million settlement. Most eligible customers who filed claims could receive around $100, while those with documented losses may qualify for larger payments, up to $10,000. The claims deadline has already passed, but payments are still being processed. I'm Monica Nelson.
1: 1202 here at WDBO.
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15: I'm Channel 9 meteorologist Cassandra Primi. Tracking the heat today, we'll have daytime highs in the low to mid-90s. Orlando hitting 95 degrees. Heat index values 98 to about 103 this afternoon. With partly cloudy skies and rain and storm chances will be isolated. A 30% chance for showers and storms I-4 off towards our East Coast beaches through the second half of the day, then turning dry through the overnight. But our rain and storm chances climbing through the end of the week and into the weekend, and the heat building as well. Wouldn't be surprised if we have heat indices closer to 107, 108 by the weekend. From Channel 9 Eyewitness News and meteorologist Cassandra Primi.
14: 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Triple Team Traffic.
16: Got a broken down truck, 408 eastbound at Hiawassee Toll Plaza. Another broken down vehicle, 408 eastbound at Tampa Avenue. A wreck on Colonial at 9th Street and a crash John Young Parkway south of Crystal Creek Boulevard at Camomile Drive. 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
10: Welcome, everybody. It's Eric Erickson here across the United States. The phone number is 877-973-7425. I've got to begin with something we discussed yesterday because I actually have to admit, rarely do things shock me. But I actually am very shocked by the reaction from people on the right to the testimony of Amy Coney Barrett in yesterday's congressional hearings on the Supreme Court budget. The Supreme Court is asking for multi-million dollars more per year for security for the justices. It is a unanimous request supported by Clarence Thomas, Brett Kavanaugh, Neil Gorsuch, Sam Alito, John Roberts, Amy Coney Barrett, Elena Kagan, Ketanji Brown Jackson, and Sonia Sotomayor. Clarence Thomas is one of those who believes that the United States Supreme Court needs more security because the threat level has changed and manifested itself in different and more violent ways from when he went on the court. But he did not speak to the House of Representatives about it. Amy Coney Barrett did, and she began by talking about the personal anecdotes of security in her life. Well, there we go. Of course, I would start it off this way and then have a technical meltdown right as we begin the show. Let's see if I can reboot this real quick so you can hear her testimony, which was very personal and about her family experiences now as she's on the Supreme Court.
17: Good?
18: Yes.
17: And those statistics sound abstract, but being on the receiving end of them is not. So I thought I would just share a little bit about how the threats have affected me and my family personally. They have required me to, my children, to think about and see things that children should not have to see or think about. One example is when threats to my life were particularly intense a few years ago around the time of the Dobbs leak. My security detail sent me home with a bulletproof vest, and I carried it into my house, put it into my bedroom, dropped it down on a table, turned around, and my 12-year-old son was standing in the doorway of my bedroom, and he wanted to know what it was and why I had it. And I didn't know how to respond because maybe I lack imagination, but I didn't expect that performing a service was going to put me in the position of explaining to my children what a bulletproof vest was and why I had to wear one. It's also been reported in the news that roughly 6 weeks ago, I was the victim of a swatting incident. At that point, one of my teenage sons opened the door to go out with friends and saw in our street, it was full of police cars, who had responded to a false report of gunshots and raised voices in my home. I was very, very grateful that I had Supreme Court police outside my home because they were able to stop and meet with and explain to the county police that it had been a false alarm. And so the police did not actually attempt to enter our home. Many of us, me included, have received threatening anonymous deliveries designed to intimidate and harass us. They are often sent in the name of Judge Salas's son, who I think, as you mentioned, Chairman, is deceased because he was killed by a disgruntled lawyer who showed up at Judge Salas's home intending to kill her, but her son, 20 years old at the time, opened the door and took the bullet instead. Her husband, standing behind, was seriously injured. So I think the message on these deliveries being sent in his name is clear. As Justice Kagan said, federal judges across the country, throughout the judiciary, including the Supreme Court, continue to do their jobs without fear or favor, but the threat level is really high.
10: Now, she says the Supreme Court continues to do its work without fear or favor, and immediately some of the president's supporters came out and attacked her and said, oh, ho, ho, she went against us on the immigration decision. I think they've got her scared, and she's siding with the left. People on the left came out and immediately said, that's why she's giving Donald Trump immunity for prosecution and leaving him on the ballot, because she's been threatened by the right. And I have to tell you, from my vantage point, more people on the right have issued threats against Amy Coney Barrett on social media than people on the left. So if she's being threatened and intimidated based on the logic of these people, the right, she would be more hardcore right. It's that she's not giving them what they want is the problem. And I need to really hit this home with all of you. It is a unanimous position of the Supreme Court, including from Clarence Thomas, that the Supreme Court needs more security because the threat level has manifested in far worse ways than in the past. And if you're attacking Amy Coney Barrett for being the face of the Supreme Court asking for this, claiming if she can't stand the heat, get out of the kitchen, if you are on the right and you take that position, I need you to know you're not a conservative anymore. You've become a progressive. You think of progressivism as the left. Progressivism is not of the left. It can manifest itself on the right as well. And it manifests itself in this way. You have transactional-based power, and you want the outcomes based on that, and you don't care how you get it. If your first reaction is, well, you're in a war. If you can't stand the heat, get out of the kitchen or go back to the kitchen, woman. You're actually becoming the left, and you don't even realize it. You have become the left because the left covets power. Left-wing secular ideology covets power. And if you on the right are upset with Amy Coney Barrett for not giving you what you want, you've interpreted her remarks as, oh, she's folded, she can't stand the heat, I would refer you to her record. She got rid of Roe versus Wade. She got rid of affirmative action. She got rid of the left's attempts to take the president off the ballot. She gave the president presidential immunity to avoid prosecution. She got rid of Haitian immigrants to this country, even though she has adopted Haitian children. She got rid of the blocks on the president's ability to fire people within the executive branch. She gave you virtually every single thing you wanted except your citizenship case. And she joined Brett Kavanaugh. And you're not firing at Brett Kavanaugh. You're firing at Amy Coney Barrett. And people are literally trying to kill her and Brett Kavanaugh. And you don't care about Kavanaugh. You care about Amy Coney Barrett because you expected her, given the fight for Ruth Bader Ginsburg to get her on the court, you expected to be rewarded by her. You're no better than the progressive left. You hold yourself to a high standard. You claim to be better than the left. You claim they are intellectually and morally inferior than you. You are no different from them. You should be ashamed of yourself, but you're not, because you're beyond shame, because you think the whole political society is beyond shame, because the left is beyond shame, so you will be beyond shame, because you've become exactly the thing you hate. And you don't even recognize it. You don't see yourself in the mirror as being contemptible, but you actually are. And I address this to some friends of mine, and I address this pointedly to longtime friends of mine who have become just like the left and are as progressive as the left, who want transactions. And you say, what does conservatism conserve? It's preserve the rule of law. It's conserve your right to say the stupid things you're saying on social media, that if you were a better person and spent more time in church, you would have a guilty conscience about thinking. It preserved and has conserved your right to raise your children as you see fit. And guess what? Amy Coney Barrett has been complicit in giving you those things, and yet you hate her because she has not given you every single transactional thing you want. Why? Because that's the way the left responds. And the fact that you are responding exactly the way the left responds to these things is the big red flag that you have lost your moral compass and have decided that you will allow the left to guide you. The left will hold you captive. The left will hold your fears hostage. And you will shape your worldview based on the left. Your initial reaction should not be, Amy Coney Barrett, if you can't stand the heat, get back to the kitchen. Your initial reaction should be, to hell with the left taking shots at federal judges. We should hold these people accountable for doing that. We should hold the Democrats accountable for their rhetoric. And you should note that all of the, oh, this is so terrible reaction from Democrats. It's the Democrats who provoked the reaction. It's the Democrats who said they would reap the whirlwind. It's the Democrats who fed the leak of the Roe v. Wade reversal. It's the Democrats who heightened the tension. It's the Democrats who undermined the legitimacy of the court. And you're more upset with Amy Coney Barrett. You know exactly what this is like? And again, I say this to friends of mine who I am deeply disappointed in, and I need you to hear me as you've walked off the progressive ledge with the left. You know exactly what you're doing. Those of you who are mad at Amy Coney Barrett instead of being angry with the left, you are behaving like Candace Owens, who when a transgender supporter assassinated Charlie Kirk, she decided to blame the Jews instead of looking at the transgender movement and the increasing violence there. You're doing the same damn thing with Amy Coney Barrett. She's pointing out how the left has targeted Supreme Court justices. Clarence Thomas supports her position. Clarence Thomas supports her position. You're not mad at Clarence Thomas. Clarence Thomas and Amy Coney Barrett are on the same side of this issue, and yet you're mad at Amy Coney Barrett. and you're blaming her. You're no different from Candace Owens seeing a transgender advocate kill Charlie Kirk and say, it must be the Jews. Except your reaction is when you see the left targeting conservative members of the Supreme Court, including Amy Coney Barrett, your position is, oh my gosh, we got to attack Amy Coney Barrett, not the left, for targeting conservatives on the Supreme Court. An assassin showed up not at your house, but at Brett Kavanaugh's house. Amy Coney Barrett was swatted. You were not swatted. Amy Coney Barrett had to go to work with a bulletproof vest on, not you. And it was because of the left. And she stood up to the left on abortion. And she stood up to the left on affirmative action. And she stood up to the left on presidential immunity. And she stood up to the left on presidential ballot access. And she stood up to the left on the temporary immigration program. And she stood up to the left again and again and again and again. But you're mad about her because of that one thing. You are no better than the progressives. You are no better. You are no morally, intellectually, or socially capable than the left. You are as bad as the left. And I say that to friends of mine. Shame on you for your first reaction being to criticize this woman whose family is under threat because she chose to serve in this country. It's a very Soviet reaction. That's why it's very progressive. You know, in the Soviet era, if things got hot, they would just tell people, oh, take a nice vacation, and then they'd disappear the person. Friends, we should not live in a country where the judges and justices of the United States of America live under threat for their decisions. We went through this in the civil rights movement a block away from me, the William Augustus Boodle Courthouse. It is named for a judge during the civil rights era who lived in a white segregated country club and supported desegregation. And he stood up to his neighbors and members of his church congregation to do the right thing. It wasn't about power. It was about an fair interpretation of the law. And he has a courthouse named after him now for that service to the country, where he nearly took a bullet to advance civil rights in this country. We used to recognize on the right that when people stood up for the rule of law, they should be heralded as a hero. And 30 foot over the runway of the conservative movement right now, that's become a progressive movement in all but name. There are real conservatives, and I'm one of them. Many of my friends who are upset with Amy Coney Barrett, they've written themselves out of the conservative movement. They wear it as a skin suit because they don't have the testicular fortitude to admit they've abandoned conservatism. They still get in the door and get credentials in Washington, D.C. by claiming to be conservative while they act like progressives. They think like progressives, they behave like progressives, and they advance policies like progressives, including progressive policies, just like the progressives. But, oh, they're too chicken to actually say they're no longer conservative. They want to be conservative and try to redefine it from the inside, like the Democratic Socialists are doing to the Democratic Party. Shame on all of you for reacting that way to this woman. She and Clarence Thomas are on the exact same side on this issue. But you're not going after him, which I'm kind of surprised, given that he's black. Some of you would probably want to go after him if he made the same statement. Instead, you're going after the white woman with the two black adopted kids. You should all be ashamed of yourselves for your first reaction being to condemn Amy Coney Barrett for saying what the rest of the Supreme Court wants, because she didn't give you that one transaction. And by the way, what didn't she give you? She didn't give you what eight members of the Supreme Court, including Clarence Thomas, denied you. The idea that if you're born in this country to illegal aliens, you're not a citizen. Even Clarence Thomas rejected your idea. But again, you're not saying jack to him. You're just going after the woman who has black adopted kids. Shame on all of you.
14: Have something to say?
18: Hello.
14: Call the show. 1-877-97-ERIC. 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
15: The House has passed a bill that would make daylight saving time permanent. The Sunshine Protection Act of 2025 would end the twice-a-year changes, making daylight saving time the standard time nationwide. The legislation now heads to the Senate. The U.S. has launched new military strikes against Iran today. In a post on social media, U.S. Central Command says it began launching a wave of strikes at 6 a.m. The post said the strikes were designed to further degrade military capabilities that Iran has been using to attack commercial shipping in the Strait of Hormuz. Todd Blanche facing a grilling on Capitol Hill related to his bid to become the next U.S. Attorney General. President Trump's former personal lawyer has served as acting Attorney General since Trump fired Pam Bondi back in April. In today's hearing, senators are grilling Blanche on the so-called anti-weaponization fund that would give $1.8 billion to those claiming to be victims of the Biden administration.
14: Now, your America 250 moment on WDBO.
18: Completed in 1936 during the Great Depression, the Hoover Dam stood as a symbol of strength and progress. Built on the Colorado River, it provided electricity, water, and thousands of jobs, helping power the Southwest and lift a nation forward. I'm Greg Rhodes, and that's your America 250 moment on WDBO Orlando's News and Talk.
1: Hey, Cheryl, here we are again talking about financial stuff.
2: Yeah, we are. But today I want to pin you down on something, Mike Lester.
1: Is it, are we talking wrestling or what?
2: No.
1: Okay.
2: No.
1: I mean,
2: no.
1: You know, like full Nelson, half Nelson. I mean, I'm not really into pain.
2: No.
1: Okay.
2: All right. We could start over, but I'm going to keep going. Give me three good reasons why someone would not want a fixed index annuity.
1: Okay. An FIA.
2: An FIA.
1: That's not going to make sense to our listeners right now, but fixed index, there's a lot of different ones. Okay. Number one, long-term contract. Penalties to get your money out.
2: Ooh, that's a good one.
1: And the penalties, depending on the contract, could be 10% or more. Number two, false information. Guarantees that sound too good to be true. So they guarantee you stock market participation, no risk of loss. Sounds good. What's the participation? If your participation is 1% and you could have gone to a CD, you should have gotten a CD. So the participation is really, really important. And then things like income for life. Well, income for life, that's great. Where does the income come from? In my experience with fixed index annuities, it comes from your principal. I don't know anybody who wants income that is not actually income. They're just paying you out of your own pocket. And then I say number three is just, where do you wind up 10 years after, 20 years after? So you made this long-term commitment. You have very little liquidity. You don't have options. You wind up in a situation where, okay, I had income, but they paid me out of my own pocket. They guaranteed me growth, but I only got minimal growth. It's just the advisor who sells these accounts to you is getting a commission up front. You have to ask yourself, where does that money come from? How do they get paid? And how can they promise us? Too good to be true is too good to be true. Now, in our situation, we don't promote annuity products because we know of other investment options that can still provide income, they can still provide protection, but we aren't having to go through insurance companies or third parties or commissions to get you what you need for income.
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10: Fears about the data centers, but almost every fear out there that is being regurgitated by people is from a propaganda campaign, most likely funded by the Chinese. So I wrote a piece where I basically took my monologue yesterday and wrote an actual column based on what I said, and Sucker has gone viral today, and Kathy Hochul, the governor of New York, just continues to just step in it. This is not a bright woman. This is not a bright woman. I got more data for you, and I will say I heard from a couple of engineers who said that there actually are more water concerns, and those water concerns are particularly in states that rely on underground water aquifers. The draining of those aquifers for the data centers actually is a concern we should not be dismissive of. However, the technology continues to improve for the data centers to be able to do more water recycling, but the closed systems are not as good and operational as I said yesterday that I needed to know that there actually are leaks of water vapor and the like. So they do replenish. However, they still use less than a lot of golf courses, most golf courses, in those systems. So there's a balance issue there, but overall data centers are not going to go away. If you're listening to my show right now on the internet, you're listening because of a data center. If you're staring at your phone, you are on a phone connected through a data center. Everything you do, people just, they're starting to hear the phrase data center, and it's because of China more than anything else. We are head and shoulders above China on this, and they want us to be set back. So Kathy Hochul went on TV. She said some really, really, even for Kathy Hochul, dumb things. And I want to play you that audio when we get back. I'll take your phone calls as well, 877-973-7425. 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
14: 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Orlando's news, weather, and traffic starts now.
15: Good afternoon, 12:30 here at WDBO. Our top story, senators on Capitol Hill today are grilling Acting Attorney General Todd Blanch in a confirmation hearing to make the position permanent. The proceedings include questioning on the president's ill-fated anti-weaponization fund that Congress had all but shut down earlier this year. Here's ABC's Jay O'Brien.
21: John Cornyn said, is there anything in writing foregoing the plaintiff's ability, the president's ability in this case, to demand that this weaponization fund be created? Because the attorney general has said it's dead, but there's nothing in writing that reflects that. And he pressed Todd Blanch on that. And the attorney general said, well, it wouldn't be the plaintiff's ability to create this fund. It would be up to the department to create it in the first place. But he largely sidesteps the question. What he did say that was notable is that he is open. He said the department is okay with, in his words, legislation that would ban the creation of an anti-weaponization fund like this.
14: This is
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15: I'm Channel 9 meteorologist Cassandra Crimi, tracking a hot and steamy day for Central Florida and dropping the rain chances a bit. But when we'll see better rain and storm chances return, coming up.
23: I'm Laurel Lee, 89 degrees and sunny right now in Orlando. Continuing our team coverage, the Epstein investigation from the House Oversight Committee continues today with former White House counsel and Goldman Sachs attorney Catherine Rumiere set to testify on her former professional relationship with a convicted sex offender who she described as a masterful liar, used the wealthy and powerful people around him to cover his crimes behind the scenes. But for some Republican lawmakers, including Chairman James Comer, they're also interested in the relationship between the two and what Rumiere may have known.
24: Tens of thousands of dollars worth of gifts from Epstein. They communicated as if they were extremely close. And again, she's a very powerful person that was probably more involved in working with him to rehabilitate his image.
23: One person dead, three others missing after a boat capsized in the San Francisco Bay yesterday. San Francisco Fire Chief Dean Crispin says about 20 people were on board the 49-foot cabin cruiser.
0: They were hit by a wave or took on water, and the boat capsized.
23: There are 16 survivors, three of whom are hospitalized in stable condition with non-life-threatening injuries. Overnight, the Coast Guard and San Francisco fire crews searched the bay for the missing passengers using boats, aircraft, and thermal imaging, tide modeling technology. Crispin says most of the people on board were relatives or knew each other and had gathered for a memorial event. The boat started taking on water while in rough seas between Alcatraz Island and the Golden Gate Bridge. It's not clear why, though. Authorities say that there's no evidence of a fire. 1232 here at WDPO.
11: 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And before that Central Florida heat and humidity take hold, for me, that means pickleball, and lots of it. 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
15: I'm Channel 9 meteorologist Cassandra Crimi. Tracking the heat today, we'll have daytime highs in the low to mid-90s. Orlando hitting 95 degrees. Heat index values 98 to about 103 this afternoon. With partly cloudy skies and rain and storm chances will be isolated. A 30% chance for showers and storms I-4 off towards our East Coast beaches through the second half of the day, then turning dry through the overnight. But our rain and storm chances climbing through the end of the week and into the weekend, and the heat building as well. Wouldn't be surprised if we had heat indices closer to 107, 108 by the weekend. From Channel 9 Eyewitness News, I'm meteorologist Cassandra Crimi.
14: 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Triple Team Traffic.
16: Looking pretty good right now up and down I-4. We do have some brake lights I-4 eastbound past the Disney area. We also have a broken down vehicle I-4 eastbound before Fairbanks. That's on the right shoulder. And reports of a crash 417 northbound near Lee Vista Boulevard. 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From the WDBO Traffic Center, I'm Paul Cross.
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10: And he believes in family and believes in hard work. One of the greatest dissertations against socialism came from The Dark Knight Rises with Bane's takeover of Gotham. It was very anti-progressive populist. In fact, people on the left hated the movie because of it. Christopher Nolan's, the bulk of his work, not all of it, but the bulk of it, has been themed fairly conservative. And this is a story of a man trying to return home to his wife, who is in turn staying faithful to him as he is lost in the world with the gods mad at him. And people on the right online, it's an online phenomenon, are trying to convince you that this is going to be some sort of woke movie. You should know that growing up, the Iliad and the Odyssey are two of my favorite books. I have read them in poetry and I have read them in prose. I have read multiple translations of the Iliad and the Odyssey. I loved them as a kid. I was introduced to the Iliad and the Odyssey when I was in third grade by a teacher of mine overseas, Mr. Middlebrooks, who became my sixth grade teacher and had lived in Greece, studied ancient Greece and mythology. And I have this, I mean, every guy obsesses about the Roman Empire. But it's hard for me to sit here and explain to you guys how my entire world was shaped in elementary and middle school by a teacher who loved Greece and Rome so much. We studied it. And then in ninth grade, because of just the nature of how I grew up, my senior class trip, we went to Turkey and Greece. I have been to Troy. I have been to Mycenae. I have seen Agamemnon's mask. I have been to Thessalonica. I have been to Mount Olympus. I have been to Corinth. I have been to Sparta. I have been to Athens. I have been to Marathon. I have been to the Greek islands. I have seen that part of the world, and I love that history. I have stood in Delphi, and I have stood inside one of the greatest amphitheaters ever made. I have been to the amphitheater of Thessaloniki. I have been to the Acropolis. I love that history. I love those stories. I will go see this movie. I will not be dissuaded by an online mob of people who haven't seen it, who know nothing about it, who have probably never read the books. And neither should you have your opinion shaped by the malcontents of social media. Much as we've seen with the Amy Coney Barrett stuff, they're just a bunch of angry, malcontented people online who want to mouth off about stuff through ignorance. You should know that the reviews of the Odyssey have all been embargoed until noon today when they were all released. Rotten Tomatoes is the movie review tracker website. It has now compiled all of the reviews that have now flooded online earlier today when the embargo was broken. The Odyssey has a 99% favorable review rating from the aggregate of all of its reviews. I intend to go see it this weekend. I would go see it tomorrow night. But it's sold out, even in my local theater in Macon, Georgia. I'm looking forward to seeing it. I just, you know, more and more the angry people online trying to shape your view of stuff, whether it's Amy Coney Barrett or the Odyssey, I find it more and more problematic, and I find myself less and less online in these fever swamps, just because it's where the malcontented go to spread conspiracy and to be angry and to rage bait. And I don't want any part of it anymore. I'm getting too old for it. I was always too old for it. And if my job were not somewhat dependent on being online, I would probably delete my account. I can't, because you'd be amazed at when I pick up a radio station, sometimes I want to know how many Twitter followers do you have? How many Facebook followers? How many YouTube viewers? So I'm stuck, but you're not. You can make the choice to not be there, though. Now, I got to talk a little more about the data centers. And I do want to say this because I said yesterday and I wrote this morning about the closed loop water systems. And I've had several engineers reach out to me and say that's not quite accurate, that they're not foolproof. There is evaporative loss. Yes, it is true. They consume less than a golf course, and people aren't upset about golf courses. One of the concerns about data centers that I did not raise, that they said I do need to point out to you, is this: that in particularly more arid states, including Texas, it is the draw from groundwater that is the concern. A state like Georgia that has plenty of rain and water and lakes and reservoirs, it's not a big issue. But in a state like Texas, there are real issues about the underground aquifers that are being drained to do the initial uptake, because those aquifers do not refill so easily as a lake or a reservoir. That is a concern. However, that there are efficiencies being put in place and new technologies being developed to mitigate those things, we should not be scared of them. Kathy Hochul, however, is leading New York down a dangerous path of technical elimination. They have in New York already banned fracking, and now New York pays massively more for natural gas than most other states. They banned and shut down nuclear power plants. Power in New York City, consider this, Virginia, the state of Virginia has six times the power, the, six times the AI data centers that New York has. And the power rate in Virginia is half the rate of New York. Virginia has six times as many AI data centers as New York and pays half as much in power as New York does, because in New York, it's not about data centers. It's about the supply of power. And New York has restricted fracking and nuclear power to cut off their nose to spite their face to satisfy the global warming alarmists who, despite being global warming alarmists, are opposed to nuclear power, which is a readily renewable baseline power system. This is Kathy Hochul selling her AI data center moratorium on MS Now.
3: And I have limited resources here in the state that I'm trying to preserve for the real innovation economy, the jobs like the Microns. They also affect the water supply. They also affect, you know, the noise in the communities is can be incredible. And so if you're one of these small communities in upstate New York where they're looking to build because there's so much more space, they're not coming to Manhattan. They're going to our upstate communities. Those communities don't have the negotiating power either. So these large companies, I want them to have to bring your own power source. I said this in my state of the state. Bring your own power source or pay a premium to tap into our grid. I don't want our local ratepayers who are already dealing with sky-high utility bills to have to be burdened with the cost of basically subsidizing these huge, massive centers.
10: Now, some of you are nodding along with here on this, but I want you to know something, and I've got the data to back this up. If you saw my morning piece, if you text Eric to 33777 and you get my morning piece, I've actually got the data for you. A lot of the states building data centers the fastest are watching their energy costs come down. The states where prices are exploding are the ones that restricted supply and chased climate mandates. Virginia, Texas, and Georgia have hundreds of projects in the pipeline. New York has six planned. Virginia alone hosts more than a third of the world's hyperscale data centers. New York has power rates more than double what Virginia pays. Residential rates have jumped 27% from 2019 to 2024 because of the Biden inflation more than data centers. In Georgia, where I live, our rates are coming down. In fact, around the country, the states with the most data centers are actually seeing their rates come down. Why? Because the data centers need power so badly, they are paying to add capacity to the grid that you and I do not have to pay for. It's minimizing your costs, my costs, and the power company's costs. And in many cases, they're doing their own power generation, running natural gas pipelines to these places where they run their own turbines and they're not even on the power grid. Again, this is very, very important, and this is a true fact. In the states with the most data centers, the power rate for customers is coming down. It's not going up. The thing that every state has in common where their rates are going up is they're restricting the power supply. Take Oklahoma. I got a lot of listeners in Oklahoma, and y'all are all concerned about the data centers coming in there. One of the reasons your rates are going up is because of how your state commission on power has handled your power grid. It's not the data centers. Your power grid has been pushed towards more renewables, and that is actually causing you to lose baseload power that these centers need, and that's affecting your rate. It has everything to do with supply with an increased demand, and that's because of your state regulators. It's not because of the data centers. But this is one more clip from Kathy Hochul on this.
3: Back then, big driver of people leaving, and you could draw a through line from when the Donald Trump administration and Congress got rid of the state and local tax deduction. All of a sudden, everybody in New York paid higher taxes because we used to, since Abraham Lincoln was president, they started the tax code. You never were double taxed. They changed that. So states like New York, you lost that deduction. So it got more expensive to be here just with the signing of that law. 2017, 2019, those are the years when people started the out-migration of businesses and individuals.
10: Now, you know, she says, among other things, well, when they're chasing people away, she's blaming Trump and COVID and everything else. It's actually a tax rate in New York that's a problem. And also, additionally, I need you to know something else. Kathy Hochul, and this is becoming a talking point against the data centers, Kathy Hochul claims that building data centers doesn't create new jobs. Meta is out there saying they're going to create all sorts of new jobs with these data centers. And Kathy Hochul says, well, when the data center's done, there are no new jobs created. Friends, they're building an interstate outside my window right now. There's a bridge over the interstate that they have had to expand. They're building new lanes for the interstate. Are there jobs created there? Yes. What happens when the interstate is built? Well, those jobs go away. But where do they go? They don't go to the unemployment line. They go to the next project. When you build a house, are people suddenly unemployed when your house is finished being built? No, they go build a new house. When you build a building and the building is done, where do the jobs go? They go to the next job site to build a new building. That's how construction works. Are we so dumb that we don't understand this? That when you've built the building and the building is done, the people who built the building go build a new building. And by the way, you can build more buildings more quickly when you expand the pool of people qualified to build the buildings. Listen, again, this is what kills me. There are some legitimate concerns. Those concerns are fixable. But these concerns, like idiots like Kathy Hochul are saying that, oh, well, they don't create new jobs because when the building's built, all those jobs go away. No, they go to the next job site and they build the new building. When the road is finished being built, they go build the new road. When the school is finished being built, they go build the new school. When the building is built, they go build another building. When the house is built, they go build another house. They don't just stop saying, I'm unemployed now. Oh, my God. You know what would happen if that happened? The data center would never get built. It would be like the California high-speed rail system that never gets built because they know if they build it, they're all losing their golden egg. So they drag it out, $127 billion to build this high-speed rail to nowhere because they, in that situation, know there's not going to be another high-speed rail system built in this country. And so they are dragging it out in perpetuity, never finishing it, so they can stay getting the taxpayer gravy. But with data centers, there's always a new data center to be built. So they'll never finish the high-speed rail system. You know, if there was only one data center to be built in this country and then no more, that data center would never get finished being built because the people who were building it would drag their feet knowing they would be unemployed after it was built. Instead, they're rushing to get it built because there are 20 more that want to be built. I was I have to fly through this private terminal for security reasons in Atlanta, and I was there a couple weeks ago. There's a guy who lives up in Fayetteville, Georgia, owns a steel company. Was flying out, I think he said, to Arkansas because he has started specializing. His steel company now builds and frames out these data centers, and his business has exploded. And he is now employing many more people than he did 10 years ago because there's such a demand for it. These are people who have good jobs, people who didn't go to college, and they've got really great jobs, and they fly around the country, and they build these centers. And Kathy Hochul's like, well, when they're done building, they're going to be unemployed. No, you idiots, that's not how any of this stuff works. And again, there are legitimate concerns, and I try to bring those up. Inflation due to the demand of microchips is one. There are water concerns. But my gosh, why do these people pick the dumbest arguments? These are not bright people. They're scared, and they're being pressured by Chinese communist propaganda because China intends to beat us on this.
4: Honest.
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23: The American League is this year's winner of the MLB All-Star Game. They beat the National League 4-0 in Philadelphia last night. Yankees outfielder Cody Bellinger received the Ted Williams All-Star Game MVP award. A boat accident in San Francisco Bay left one person dead, three others missing. Authorities responded to a call on Tuesday of a boat that caught on fire and sank between the Golden Gate Bridge and Alcatraz. 20 passengers were on board during the accident. President Trump says federal immigration agents will keep conducting traffic stops. His comments come a day after ICE said it was suspending most stops after two people were fatally shot by agents during recent stops in Maine and Texas. Writing on social media, Trump said, quote, "We must be strong, tough, and smart, and we cannot give up one of ICE's most important and effective crime-fighting tools, the traffic stop."
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10: Hello, America. Welcome back. Glad to have you with me. 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You get the shafts, grips, the putters. They really are remarkable. I have one. I didn't believe in high-end putters until I played with this one. I love it. I put it like 40 feet. Oh, my gosh. I love my putter. From Van Allen Golf, you will too. VanAllenGolf.com or text golf to 33777. I have to update something. I just posted the correction to my morning piece, but I want to tell you guys about it as well. And you need to know about this. You really do. A young woman has gone viral in the state of Georgia and now nationally. Her video has been on multiple news outlets claiming that the power company in Georgia, Georgia Power, has taken her family property to tear down the home to build a transmission line for a power plant related to a data center. You've probably seen the video that Georgia Power was taking her family property by force to build a data center. And the data center opponents have been up in arms about it. I have received a note from Georgia Power that I shall read to you now. We have not used eminent domain to acquire the property in question. The family signed a deal with us for the property. Eminent domain is always a last resort for us and accounts for less than 1% of our land acquisitions. Last year, it was only used 5 times and it was not used for residential properties. We work very hard to be fair and transparent with landowners and to treat them with the dignity and respect they deserve. Again, contrary to the claims circulating on national newscasts and online on TikTok videos, Georgia Power did not use eminent domain to take a private family's property for a data center. I mentioned that in my piece this morning that it had happened and was eminent domain, and explained how eminent domain worked and how it is sometimes necessary, and just took for base value the reports. But Georgia Power says absolutely not true. I would say again as well, for those of you who are listening to me in Georgia, you should know that your power rates are coming down despite the acquisition and major influx of data centers in the state, because our power company in Georgia, while they built solar and wind, they have prioritized baseload power, including a nuclear power plant. So we have sufficient supply for all of the demand in the state of Georgia. Now we just need to build more power.

0: cell number, your email address, your medical conditions, your age, how you vote, your kids' names, your kids' social media profiles. That's happened to mine. People tied my kids' social media profiles to my account. 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
1: 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Orlando's news, weather, and traffic starts now.
6: Good afternoon. 1 o'clock here at WDBO. Our top story, senators on Capitol Hill today grilling Acting Attorney General Todd Blanche during a confirmation hearing to make the position permanent, including answering tough questions on the Epstein investigation. ABC's Peter Harambalu has the details.
7: It is interesting to see how Blanche is responding, in particular to questions about the Epstein affair, where there's this bipartisan criticism at times, and we're actually hearing at times new things from Blanche that kind of contradict his past statements. For example, he tried to defend the fact that he hasn't been meeting personally with Epstein victims. He says by law he's not allowed to do that, or by policy, which is kind of a newer explanation. He also claimed that the DOJ is willing to investigate claims brought by Epstein victims. That contradicts remarks he made about 6 months ago, where he basically said the Department of Justice no longer has open investigations into Epstein.
1: This is
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9: I'm Channel 9 meteorologist Cassandra Crimi, tracking a hot and steamy day for Central Florida and dropping the rain chances a bit. But when we'll see better rain and storm chances return, coming up.
6: I'm Laurel Lee, 90 degrees and sunny right now in Orlando. Continuing our team coverage, Canada is in the thick of its wildfire season, and the impact is expected to be felt across the border in parts of the American Midwest and East Coast. Fox Weather meteorologist Haley Meyer reports from Weehawken, New Jersey.
10: Well, this year hasn't reached the historic extremes of 2023 or 2025. There's still a high number of active fires, especially across Ontario, Western Canada, and the Prairie provinces, where hot, dry weather continues to fuel elevated fire danger. The smoke now making its way into the Northeast. At this point, more than 16 million people are under air quality alerts today, with air quality in New York expected to be about 2 to 4 times worse than a typical summer day. Even at today's levels, some sensitive groups and even some otherwise healthy people could notice irritated eyes, a scratchy throat, coughing, or shortness of breath if they're outdoors for extended periods. In Weehawken, New Jersey, Haley Meyer, Fox Weather.
6: Texas officials urge caution as dangerous rainfall is expected to continue today, heightening concerns of possible flash floods in areas like the Hill Country. Here's Faith Abube.
11: Governor Greg Abbott issuing disaster declaration in 59 counties. The water surging through streets so powerful it swept away multiple vehicles. The sudden deluge catching many off guard. This man waded through chest-deep water to save a stranger clinging to a tree after being swept away by the floodwaters.
12: There you go.
11: Both made it out alive.
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8: I'm Channel 9 meteorologist Cassandra Primi. Tracking the heat today, we'll have daytime highs in the low to mid-90s. Orlando hitting 95 degrees. Heat index values 98 to about 103 this afternoon. With partly cloudy skies and rain and storm chances will be isolated. A 30% chance for showers and storms I-4 off towards our East Coast beaches through the second half of the day, then turning dry through the overnight. But our rain and storm chances climbing through the end of the week and into the weekend, and the heat building as well. Wouldn't be surprised if we have heat indices closer to 107, 108 by the weekend. From Channel 9 Eyewitness News, I'm meteorologist Cassandra Primi.
7: 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Triple Team Traffic.
9: We got a crash I-4 westbound before Cayley. They've moved it to the right shoulder. A wreck on 408 eastbound at the Pine Hills Cache Toll Plaza. That has a right lane blocked. And a wreck 417 northbound near Lee Vista Boulevard. From the WDBO Traffic Center, I'm Paul Cross.
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10: Far more controversial topic to talk about. It's dead. I know many of you want it, particularly those of you in Florida. You want it. Senator Tom Cotton of Arkansas has killed it. Now, I need someone to tell Tom Cotton. My wife very much likes him. She thinks the world of Senator Cotton. But he may get taken off the Christmas card list for killing the legislation. I'm talking about the time change legislation. A bipartisan vote occurred in the House of Representatives yesterday to end standard time and make permanent daylight saving time. We are currently in daylight saving time. And notice, you snobs, I'm saying daylight saving time, not daylight savings time. Because some jerk's going to at me, you're saying savings, and it's saving. I don't really care. Daylight saving time. It is that time when we spring forward in the spring, and we do not fall back until the fall. That window of time from spring to fall, where we advance the clock by an hour, lose an hour of sleep, and our kids can't get us to church that Sunday or the Sunday thereafter because they haven't adapted yet to the stupid losing an hour of sleep. But we will make it permanent, and we will not fall back. Ladies and gentlemen, we have tried this before, and it was an unmitigated disaster which prompted the Congress to undo what it had done. When have you ever known a Congress to reverse itself? Now, I want you to know, full disclosure, you need to know this. I am time change agnostic. I believe we should not change the time. I just don't care which one we pick. I will be fine. The problem is this. This is not a Republican versus Democrat issue. This is a Yankee versus Confederacy issue. This is a North versus South issue. This is a Deep South versus Far North issue. If we stick with daylight saving time, which we're on right now, where it is lighter in the evening and darker in the morning, there will be children who will stand outside waiting for buses in the morning in the pitch black dark of day. Because it will say 7 or 8 o'clock in the morning, but it will still be dark out. And when I say dark out, I mean the sun ain't even rising in the middle of winter. Like in New York City, 9 a.m. the sun will rise. And when I say the sun will rise, that is when it comes over the horizon. That is when the light first bursts forth. It is not like it's you can read a newspaper outside light. That is the it's just becoming light part of the day. 9 o'clock in the morning in the wintertime. In the South, it will be the same, not as bad as in the North, but it will be dark until after 8 a.m. in the South. Here in Georgia where I am, it will still be dark around 8 o'clock in the morning. My sister drives a school bus, or did. She's given it up for a while now, dealing with my parents and life, but she loved to drive her school bus. I don't know why, but she did. My sister, for some reason, is this one of those odd people who likes children. I don't understand it, but she does. She's a great school bus driver and took care of those kids. And she's very concerned as a school bus driver that even in Tennessee, in the wintertime, she would be picking kids up. And there's already a moment of time in the spring when you spring forward where it's still dark in the morning and kids are standing outside in the dark waiting for the bus. And she's worried about those kids being in the streets. Now, I have never had that worry. Full disclosure, my sister is a better person than me. She's actually meaner than my sister is mean. She's one of those redheads. I love her, but she's a redhead and she's bossy because she's my oldest sister. I love her, but sometimes begrudgingly. She's listening to me right now. I know she is. And she will lecture me this afternoon. Nonetheless, my sister worries about those kids standing outside. I have never worried about the kids standing outside. If you were a child who is standing outside waiting for the bus and you wander out into traffic, it is natural selection, I think. Now, don't, hell, come on. Come on, I'm kidding. It's a tragedy. It is a tragedy, and it does happen. It actually does happen. Happens more than I would like to think about, actually. Kids waiting for buses and the groggy drivers in the morning, or the DUI driver. Where my wife and kids got behind a DUI driver on the way to school a while back, before the end of the year. Yeah, my wife was my son, I guess this is a year or so ago. He hadn't started driving yet. My wife was driving him to school, and they were behind a guy with the DUI. Philip was on his way to the office a couple weeks ago. There was a guy driving, had an iPad on his steering wheel watching a movie. Natural selection should be that those are the ones who die, and instead it's the kids waiting for the school bus who get hit by those people. They just go to jail. It's not going to happen because northern states are concerned. Tom Cotton is not from a northern state. He's just from Arkansas, which last I checked was a southern state. But he's got the same concerns, and Tom Cotton's point is this. We tried this in the 70s, and it didn't work out well. And so we changed it back to what we have now. In the Bush administration, to save power, we extended daylight saving time and we shortened the standard time window of fallback. I don't know why we don't try. We have tried daylight saving time. We literally did. I was not alive for it. I have no memory of it in the 1970s. It was apparently an unmitigated disaster. Made a lot of people very angry. Why don't we try standard time? See, here's the thing with standard time. Is in standard time, you have light in the morning. And as the summer advances, you still have enough light in the evening to still get 18 holes of golf in the afternoon, in the evening. Now, I typically will go out on the golf course at 4 in the wintertime, and I can get 9 holes in. I can get 18 holes in the summer. I can get 9 holes in the winter if I make it there by 4. I'm still on the waiting list for my new golf course. They haven't announced me yet, given people. You know I'm going to get objected to. When my name shows up as a potential member of this particular golf course, some lib is going to object to me. But I haven't even made it that I'm waiting. I'm desperate to go play that golf course. Nonetheless, I digress. I want to be able to go play in the afternoon. I like to play late in the afternoon. I like to be the last person on the golf course. I go up to my beloved Barnsley Resort. And I always schedule the last tee time of the day. And I can be out there and have a cigar and a few beers or a glass of bourbon. And there's no one to rush me behind me because I take my time and try to find all the millions of golf balls that I have lost. But nonetheless, I do like a late evening. I'm a night owl. I'd rather stay up all night than wake up in the morning. But having sunshine in the morning is a useful thing. And I don't know that we actually need it to be sunlight at 9 p.m. During the 4th of July, that's the thing that's always gotten me. I would come home in the summer from Dubai. We would stay at my grandparents in Louisiana. You've always been able to buy fireworks. We would buy fireworks, and some of our cousins were town marshals. Fireworks stand was down the street. They'd shoot fireworks with us. My wife came to visit one time and was horrified that we were outside shooting fireworks at New Year's with the police. I was like, we're all related around here. And it's Louisiana. That's not an Alabama-Mississippi joke. It's just we were all related, not inbred. In any event, I just never liked it during the summertime. We would come home in the summer, and it's sunlight until like 9 or 10 o'clock at night, and you can't really enjoy the fireworks. I've never really seen the need for daylight saving time to cast the light as late as it does in the evening, particularly when you're trying to get small kids to sleep and the sun's still up. If you stayed on standard time, it would get dark at a reasonable time of day, regardless of summer or winter. It would still give you extended light in the evening time so that you could play golf late. Your kids would still have a little bit of sunlight left to play outside, drink from the water hose, but this isn't going to pass. It's not going to pass. It's not just Tom Cotton. It's not just Tom Cotton. Tom Cotton is standing in as a proxy. And this is the thing you need to understand. And this goes to the filibuster as well. Democrats insist they're going to get rid of the filibuster. And one or two of them will bravely come forward and say, I'm not going along with this. And it kills the effort. And inevitably, Republicans say, look, it's only one or two. If they're going to retire, that means that no one else is there to stop the filibuster. We might as well get rid of it. And really, those two are standing in proxy for other people. Those two are standing in proxy for other people who themselves don't support it, but also they don't want to be public about it because they don't want the slings and arrows because they're on the ballot. Tom Cotton is standing in proxy for other Republican members of the Senate who are opposed. The Alaska delegation is opposed. The Alaska delegation is opposed. The Idaho delegation is opposed. The Dakotas and Montana, they're all opposed. In fact, Burgess Everett, who writes for Semaphore, notes from a source, Senator Cotton has the same concerns he's had for years about this proposal, and he's far from alone. Senators Thune, Wicker, Fisher, Moran, Sullivan, Budd, Sheehy, Klobuchar, Peters, Duckworth, Rosen, and Blunt Rochester all voted against making daylight savings time permanent in the Senate Commerce Committee. This isn't really a partisan issue. It is a geographic issue. The late sunrises of the winter are a big concern of opponents, and they point to the fact that Congress already tried this in the 70s. People didn't like it, and Congress changed it back. the latest sunrise of the season in early January by each state's latest rising city of 10,000 residents. Kalispell, Montana, your sun would not... And again, this is the rise, not the high in the sky, not the light bursting forth. This is the sun coming above the horizon moment. Kalispell, Montana, 9:29 a.m. Superior, Wisconsin, 8:54 a.m. South Bend, Indiana, 9:14 a.m. Pierre, South Dakota, 9:20 a.m. Jackson, Wyoming, 8:57 a.m. Caldwell, Idaho, 9:21 a.m. Anchorage, Alaska. Any guess on Anchorage, Alaska? 11:13 a.m. And in Bentonville, Arkansas, where Tom Cotton is, 8:30 a.m. would be sunrise in January. In Maryville, Missouri, 8:44 a.m. In Sioux City, Iowa, 8:56 a.m. In Williamston, North Dakota, 9:46 a.m. That is why this isn't going to pass. People don't want to wait for the sunrise until 9 o'clock in the morning. And by the way, it's not just those areas. New York City is the same way. The sun would rise in New York in January. It wouldn't rise until after 9 a.m. in New York City. If you want to go for standard time, I'm willing to try it. But this just isn't going to pass. And I maybe we've had a lot of callers say, can we just split the difference and do a 30-minute swap out and just stop changing time? That's not a bad idea. Just do that compromise. But staying on permanent standard, permanent daylight saving time, it's not going to pass the Senate. Surely there's a compromise. I'm agnostic on this. I will be fine either way. I see the virtue of doing standard time, though, because we've tried daylight saving time. It was a disaster in Congress. I did it. I just split the difference. Do something like that. Just stop changing the time. I'm exhausted by changing the time. Let's just stop changing the time and be done with it.
7: Those who love him, listen to find out what he's going to say next. Those who disagree with him, also listen to see what he's going to say next. It's the Eric Erickson Show. Now, the three big things you need to know, powered by Mark Spain Real Estate.
8: Visitors planning a trip to Blue Springs State Park now required to reserve a day use pass online beginning today. Officials say this move is an effort to reduce long entrance lines and overcrowding. Reservations can be made up to 60 days in advance. The New York City tri-state area dealing with smoky conditions. Some Canadian wildfire smoke has decided to crash the heat wave corner in New York. It will start tracking across all of New York State today, plus most of New England and Pennsylvania, but the Big Apple appears to be in its bullseye. President Trump set to speak at a summit at Pennsylvania later today. The two-day summit taking place in Carlisle outside of Harrisburg. Pennsylvania Senator Dave McCormick spoke yesterday at the gathering and said the goal is to bring new players together in new ways and win peace that only comes through strength.
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1: Hello, welcome. It is Eric Erickson here. Phil in Jacksonville, Florida. Let me go to you next. Welcome, sir. How are you?
2: I'm doing fantastic. Thanks for taking my call. Love your show, brother. Appreciate all you do.
1: What's going on?
2: You already hit on it. I kind of thought I was the only person in the country that thought of the splitting the difference halfway, but you, obviously I'm not now after talking with your answer person on the phone. What would we have to do to make that happen? Could we do a nationwide petition? I mean, what would we have to do to split the difference?
1: Yeah, you know, that one seems to be the most reasonable issue here. Because if you did that, for example, let me go back to the data I pointed to earlier in Alaska, for example, the sunrise is 11:15 a.m. if we stick with saving time. If we do standard time, it'd be 10 a.m. If you did split the difference, it'd be 10:45 a.m. just 30 minutes less than the one, 30 minutes more than the other. That's manageable, I think. That just makes a whole lot of sense to me if we just did a 30-minute
2: split. And it does. Instead of other people deciding our fate, what would we have to do to make that happen?
1: Phil, while you and I are talking, a buddy of mine from D.C. who's in the House just texted, apparently listening to you and me talk, and he says, I'm going to propose legislation that actually just gets rid of spring and fall instead.
2: Yeah, that's what we need
1: summer
2: to do.
1: And winter? Get rid of summer and winter. Let's just have...
2: Oh, that's fantastic.
1: You're right. At least they're listening to us. Listen, I appreciate the maybe that makes the most sense, is do a 30-minute split the difference, and call it a day and move on. It'll be a little darker in the fall or in the, but you know, the thing that really gets people is the seasonal affective disorder. I got friends and family who really get affected by it getting so dark so early in the evening. It kind of affects me too, although not as bad as many of my friends who are affected by it. And that it really is a thing. It really is. Now, I'll tell you what is also really a thing is having hot water that doesn't run out. Because, you know, when it's dark outside and it's cold in the wintertime, you just get in a hot shower. A friend of mine convinced me that a shower beer is a great thing, and I've decided it's true. You just stand in there with an ice cold Miller Lite, and you hang out, and you never run out of hot water. And your kid can take a shower, and you don't have to worry about the hot water turn on. 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
3: 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Our top story, a confirmation hearing on Capitol Hill for President Trump's pick to lead the Department of Justice. Fox's Jeff Manasso.
4: In his confirmation hearing before the Senate Judiciary Committee, Acting Attorney General Todd Blanche says he's working to restore public trust in the Justice Department. Also highlighting plummeting crime rates nationwide under the Trump administration's DOJ.
5: We are keeping America safe. And we are just getting started. I love this country. I love the Department of Justice.
4: Blanche rejecting accusations that he'd used the department for political purposes as Democrats questioned him over his prior role as the president's personal defense attorney. Republicans largely focused on Blanche's experience as a federal prosecutor. Jeff Manasso, Fox News.
3: Blanche was named acting attorney general after President Trump removed Pam Bondi from the position earlier this year. President Trump says strikes on Iran will continue until he says it's enough.
6: In an interview with Fox News, Trump said Iran's military has been significantly degraded.
7: And they have fight. You know, it's like a great boxer. You think you have him beat, and then all of a sudden he comes back and he gives you a shot.
6: He went on to say the only way to negotiate with Iran is through strength, and threatened that the U.S. would hit bridges and power plants if Iran doesn't negotiate. This comes as the U.S. has reimposed the naval blockade of the Strait of Hormuz and launched strikes against Iran for the fourth consecutive day. I'm Mark Mayfield.
0: This is
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3: I'm Channel 9 meteorologist Cassandra Crimi, tracking a hot and steamy day for Central Florida and dropping the rain chances a bit. But when we'll see better rain and storm chances return, coming up.
8: I'm Laurel Lee, 91 degrees sunny right now in Orlando, continuing our team coverage. The House of Representatives has passed a bill that would make daylight saving time permanent.
9: The yeas are 308, the nays are 117. The bill is passed.
8: The Sunshine Protection Act would end the twice-a-year time changes, making daylight saving time the standard time nationwide. The legislation, which is backed by President Trump, now heads to the Senate. Trump has argued that cities and states that are forced to change their clocks spend hundreds of millions of dollars each year. 132 here at WDBO.
10: Conservative outsider Joe Strada knows every dollar Washington spends was earned by somebody who got up early, worked hard, and paid their taxes. 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
11: I'm Joe Strada. I've been working with my hands since I was 14, so I know what a dollar's worth. 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I'll stand with President Trump to stop the insane spending, cut your taxes, and lower your gas bill. Because hard work should pay off, not get taxed away.
10: Joe Strada, the conservative businessman outsider for Congress. 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Joe Strada will stand with President Trump to protect the paycheck you've earned and stop the Washington politicians who think it's theirs.
11: I'm Joe Strada, candidate for Congress, and I approve this message.
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3: I'm Channel 9 meteorologist Cassandra Crimi, tracking the heat today. We'll have daytime highs in the low to mid-90s. Orlando hitting 95 degrees. Heat index values 98 to about 103 this afternoon, with partly cloudy skies, and rain and storm chances will be isolated. A 30% chance for showers and storms, I-4 off towards our East Coast beaches through the second half of the day, then turning dry through the overnight. But our rain and storm chances climbing through the end of the week and into the weekend, and the heat building as well. Wouldn't be surprised if we have heat indices closer to 107, 108 by the weekend. From Channel 9 Eyewitness News, I'm meteorologist Cassandra Crimi.
0: 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Triple Team Traffic.
15: Still working a crash I-4 westbound before Cayley. That's been pushed over to the right shoulder. Got a wreck 408 eastbound at the Pine Hills Cash Toll Plaza. That is taking up a little bit of the right lane. Summer savings of Refresh Computers. 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
1: I want to bring up an issue. One of the things we're seeing in Michigan, Abdullah El-Sayed, there's some new polling out. Bat Yunger-Sargon has pointed this out that what's his name? Abdullah El-Sayed, the Muslim terrorist apologizing candidate who wishes to be the senator from Michigan, is trailing Haley Stevens. The race consolidated, and Haley Stevens is a bit of a nut job herself, but El-Sayed is losing black voters and working class voters. Working class voters have no appetite for the socialism that the socialists are selling. Get this, according to this data right now, El-Sayed is behind the white, Haley's very white, Haley Stevens, with black voters by 46 points and with working class voters by 22 points. And this is a pattern we continue to see in a lot of areas of the country with these socialist candidates. Black voters and working class voters reject them. And the black voters, they don't like him in part because he is, well, he's attacked Barack Obama. And they really don't like his attacks on Barack Obama for being too moderate, by the way. The working class voters don't like him because the working class voters don't like socialism. And what we are learning more and more about these situations is that, well, the more these people come out and about and engage, the less and less people find out about them and like them. And more we learn that they don't actually know the way the world works, that they really don't have any appreciable concept for the way the world works. None. In fact, I want to play you a clip. This is, what is the guy's name now? Hang on a second. I got to blow this up. Ashk Siddiqui. He is one of the leaders of the Democratic Socialists of America. And I want you to listen to this clip. This is very important for you to understand. This is Ashik Siddiqui. He is one of the national leaders of the Democratic Socialists of America, talking about one of the things that they want to do. He was on C-SPAN.
16: We live in this country.
17: So would you like to abolish the Senate?
16: That's part of our platform, and we don't think that's extreme. We think it's a change that would help make this country more democratic.
1: You got that? He says it would make it more democratic in this country if you got rid of the Senate. Would make it more democratic. Ladies and gentlemen, did you know that there is only one section of the United States Constitution that is not amendable? There is one section of the United States Constitution you cannot change no matter what. According to the Constitution, you can amend the Constitution of the United States with a two-thirds vote of both houses of the United States Congress and three-quarters of the states. You can do that. Or you could do a national constitutional convention. If two-thirds of the states say they want, through application of the legislatures, a convention to propose amendments to the Constitution, and then three-quarters of the states approve, you can change the Constitution that way. But there is one provision of the United States Constitution that is not amendable in any way, shape, or form. You cannot do it. Think about that. You can change the taxation power. You can change how war is declared. You can change the representation of the House of Representatives. But you cannot change or abolish the United States Senate. You can add seats to the United States Senate. You cannot abolish the United States Senate. This is Article 5 of the Constitution. The Congress, whenever two-thirds of both houses shall deem it necessary, shall propose amendments to this Constitution or, on the application of the legislatures of two-thirds of the several states, shall call a convention for proposing amendments, which in either case shall be valid to all intents and purposes as part of the Constitution when ratified by the legislatures of three-fourths of the several states or by conventions in three-fourths thereof, as the one or the other mode of ratification may be proposed by the Congress, provided that no amendment which may be made prior to the year 1808 shall in any manner affect the first and fourth clauses in the ninth section of the first article, that's about slavery, and that no state without its consent shall be deprived of its equal suffrage in the Senate. No state without its consent shall be deprived of
18: now,
1: its
18: the three
1: suffrage
18: big
1: in the Senate. Now, you can say, well, if we get rid of the Senate, well, then that means no one has suffrage in the Senate. That's a creative interpretation of this. Except it violates the very structure of the United States Constitution in that the states are semi-sovereign nations. And this is what everyone, left, right, and center, likes to forget. The states of the United States are not subdivisions of the United States. The United States is a subdivision of the states. It's superior but submissive. The states have ceded limited powers to Washington, D.C. My daughter is taking a poli-sci class right now during the summer, and she was having to write in on her state versus what's her preference, state constitution or a federal constitution. Her position was they're different things for different reasons, with different purposes. And the states all have unlimited powers minus the things that were submitted to Congress under Article 1, Section 8. Article 1, Section 8. The Constitution has the power to lay and collect taxes, duties, imposts, and excises, to pay the debts and provide for the common defense and general welfare of the United States, but all duties, imposts, and excises shall be uniform throughout the United States, though that has been amended to include an income tax. Why can the United States Congress not tax property? Because it is prohibited under the United States Constitution. How is that? Well, because the Congress shall have the power to lay and collect taxes, duties, imposts, and excises, to pay debts and provide for the common defense and general welfare of the United States, but all duties, imposts, and excises shall be uniform throughout the United States. There is no provision there for the taxation of property by the United States Congress. That's why the income tax had to be added to the United States Congress. There are prohibitions in Section 9 and in 10 related to taxation that Congress can't impose. Congress has the power to borrow money on the credit of the United States, to regulate commerce with foreign nations and among the several states and Indian tribes, to establish rules of naturalization, the rule laws of bankruptcy, to coin money, to provide for the punishment of counterfeiting the securities and coin of the United States, to establish post offices and post roads, to promote the progress of science and useful arts through letters of patent and trademarks and copyright, to constitute tribunals inferior to the Supreme Court, to define and punish piracies and felonies committed on the high seas and offenses against the laws of nations, to declare war, letters of mark and reprisal, and make rules according concerning captures on land and water, to raise and support armies, but no appropriation of money to that use shall be for a longer term than 2 years, which is why there's the National Defense Authorization Act every 2 years, to provide and maintain a navy, to make rules for the government and regulation of the land and naval forces, to provide for calling forth the militia, to provide for organizing, arming, and disciplining the militia, to exercise exclusive legislation in all cases whatsoever over the District of Columbia, and to make all laws which are necessary and proper for carrying into execution the foregoing powers. That's it. That's all Congress has. We think of Congress as plenary, and it's wild to me that we spend all of our days obsessing about what happens in Washington, D.C., when the real power is in the states. The states have the police power. The states have the health care power. The states have the education power. The states have the power to build most of the roads and bridges and the schools. The states have plenary power, except for those limited powers that have been ceded to Washington, D.C. In fact, by and large, when Congress wants to do something at the state level, what Congress has to do is pass a law that says, hey, states, here's what we want you to do, and if you do it, we'll give you the money, because Congress can't do it itself. COVID is a prime example. The president of the United States did not have the power to shut your state down. The president of the United States did not have the power to shut your state down. The president of the United States did not have the power to shut your businesses down. And the president of the United States did not have the power to shut your churches down. Only the governor and the state legislatures did. And some of them wielded it ruthlessly. Some of them did not. It depended on their partisan composition. But the president, when Brian Kemp was the first governor in the nation to reopen his state, hi, Florida, it was us, not you, that reopened first. When Brian Kemp reopened the state of Georgia, he got unmitigated hell from the national press and the president of the United States. Donald Trump attacked him for opening the state of Georgia. The Atlantic published a piece, Georgia's experiment in human sacrifice. And the fallout was not as bad as people claimed. And in fact, a lot of businesses were saved that would have gone under. The expanse of COVID did not overwhelm the state. All of those things, all the bad stuff didn't happen. And Georgia got its state open before any other state, including Florida, got kids back to school faster than almost anyone, never closed churches, and the state was pilloried by the national press and the president, and at the time it was Donald Trump, and none of them could stop Brian Kemp. In fact, Keisha Lance Bottoms, who is running for governor of Georgia now, she was the mayor of Atlanta. And Keisha Lance Bottoms, as mayor of Atlanta, tried to keep the city of Atlanta shut down. Keisha Lance Bottoms, who was then the mayor of Atlanta, tried to keep the schools closed, tried to keep the barbershops closed, tried to keep churches closed, tried to do everything she could to close down churches and barbershops and small businesses and keep kids out of school. And the governor of Georgia preempted her with his state power to reopen those businesses and force them open. He was attacked by Stacey Abrams, who was running for governor again in 2022 against him, claimed that he was going to cause people to die and all sorts of things. And he held firm, and he proved right. And he was rewarded handily with a major reelection against Stacey Abrams. And by the way, Keisha Lance Bottoms running for governor now was undercounted her vote in the metro Atlanta area, where people who knew her best trusted her the least. In her Democratic primary, she underperformed there compared to the rest of the state. The people who didn't know her voted for her in stronger numbers than the people who did vote for her, which is why I don't believe she can win the governor's race in Georgia this year. People remember her legacy from George Floyd and the riots, and people remember how she handed the city over to criminals and gangs, and people remember how she wanted to keep everybody closed down during COVID. Terrible leadership. But she didn't have the power to keep things closed down because the governor of Georgia is the governor of Georgia. He preempted her power, and the president of the United States had no power to stop him because the police power and the healthcare power are powers of the states, not the federal government. The Democratic Socialists of America believe very much of what is not true. They believe the states are subsidiaries of the federal government, which is not true. They believe they can abolish the United States Senate, which is not true. And to even try would take two-thirds of the House, two-thirds of the Senate, three-quarters of the states. There's no way that would happen. And even then, they'd run into the clause of the Constitution that states, without their consent, don't give up their representation in the Senate. So the blue states, perfectly willing, if you blue states want to get rid of your representation in the Senate, have at it. Just you get rid of your senators, and the rest of us will be glad to continue legislating in Washington and approving judges even for your states without you. The guy also wants to get rid of capitalism.
16: Our goal is to reframe politics around class lines in the United States, which is what the ruling class has been doing forever. We want to transfer power from the 1% to the working class and to replace capitalism with socialism, which means expanding democracy in every part of our lives. And that's how we're organizing people together. In other countries that got more expansive things like universal health care, it happened with class struggle. And that's with organized workers, with majorities of the population. Power is not conceded without struggle. And that means people have to organize in our own interests to win these things.
1: You know, none of these people look like they're willing to take up arms. Most of them probably couldn't even shoot a gun. You know that Freddie guy? He's gotten back on Twitter, and he has been spending his time making his way through the South. And yesterday, he spent his time in Tennessee shooting guns and blowing up Tannerite and doesn't want to move back to Germany now. I swear to you, we could have a major tourism industry boon if we brought that guy back over for SEC football in the fall. Some Chamber of Commerce in the South should sponsor that guy and his friends coming back over in the fall to just watch a football game at the University of Georgia. Go up to the University of Michigan. Watch a football game at the University of Michigan. Go down to Georgia. Go over to Texas. Go to Death Valley at LSU. Go over to Auburn and see where. Now, he's been to Auburn, so maybe not send him there. But go watch some college football in the South and Michigan. You got to go to Michigan. You got to go to Ohio State as well. Them some football-loving people. And check that out. These people want to wage class warfare. They never want to get their hands dirty. They want you to get your hands dirty. And they simply do not know the way the nation works. And they have no respect for the Constitution, which ultimately is why they're not going to win. They're just going to get more and more angry at their losses.
0: When the truth seems hazy, Eric will clear the way. It's the Eric Erickson Show. Now, the three big things you need to know, powered by Mark Spain Real Estate.
8: England and Argentina set to square off for a spot in the World Cup final. The two sides will clash in Atlanta soon for a chance to play Spain in New Jersey on Sunday. The loser will take on France for third place in Miami on Saturday. Ocoee is canceling its annual music fest as the city braces for possible tax revenue losses. City leaders say they're preparing for a potential financial impact if a proposed statewide property tax amendment on the November ballot passes. Forecasters have their eyes on a tropical storm that could take shape near Florida early next week. The National Hurricane Center tracking a disturbance that could form over the northeastern Gulf this weekend. However, forecasters say the chances of development remain low, about 20%. Either way, forecasters say folks should expect higher rain and thunderstorm chances.
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18: Yoko's Chicken Restaurant on Boggy Creek Road was evacuated after a backpack was left unattended.
19: Florida driver's licenses and state ID cards will soon show whether the holder is a U.S. citizen.
8: Republican Byron Donalds and Democrat Jared Moskowitz have teamed up on a new video urging Floridians to be ready for hurricane season.
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5: 777, and you'll be in the know.
1: There are a couple of pieces out there today on the economy that are a little bit troublesome. You get all the information in the show notes. If you text Eric to 33777, click that first link that gets you to the show notes. Inflation is driving Americans to cash in credit card rewards for essentials. I mentioned this earlier when I was talking about American financing. You know, a pile of credit card reward points can take you business class to Bali or cover a few days stay at a London boutique hotel. But these days, as inflation strains American budgets, more people are using points for essentials like gasoline and even cat litter. In a survey of more than 1,000 people, over 35% said they redeem rewards points for everyday expenses, according to USAA Federal Savings Bank. Statement credits also are popular, with 79% of respondents say they've used points that way at least once in the past 6 months. My buddy Paul Teller was on Fox News talking about what's happening in the economy right now. Labor force participation among Americans in their prime working years remains near its highest level in decades. Yet younger adults are buying homes later, delaying marriage, and putting off having kids as housing prices, elevated interest rates, and other household expenses outpace wage growth. The economic backdrop has come under renewed scrutiny after Press Secretary Carolyn Leavitt of the White House suggested Gen Z's frustration stem in part from laziness. Once her comments drew backlash, Leavitt said critics had taken her remarks out of context, arguing she was referring to young people embracing socialism and communism, not a blanket condemnation of Gen Z. Now, my buddy Paul Teller has noted that part of the reason that prices have gone up so much is because of the tariffs. And the president has cut a number of tariffs that have made a real impact on people. And we got to cut more tariffs and lower costs to really get Gen Z in the economic game without embracing socialism. Technology prices have gone up. And if you want to get a great price on a new computer, you probably want to deal with somebody like Vision Computers that can work with you on what you actually need.

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1: 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Orlando's news, weather, and traffic starts now.
4: Good afternoon. 2 o'clock here at WDBO. Our top story, members of the Senate Judiciary Committee are scrutinizing actor Attorney General Todd Blanche's close relationship with Donald Trump, raising concerns about how independent the Department of Justice will be under Blanche. ABC's Peter Harambalu has more.
5: Democrats have long criticized Todd Blanche, a former defense attorney for President Trump, for allegedly still treating Trump like a client. During an exchange with Senator John Kennedy about his friendship with Trump, Blanche might have given fuel to that criticism with a verbal slip-up.
6: Are you and President Trump friends?
7: I'm his lawyer, was his lawyer, and now I'm the Deputy Attorney General.
5: Blanche attempted to clarify the gaffe, claiming he's disagreed with the president and would refuse to do anything illegal at his direction. Peter Haralambos, ABC News.
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8: I'm Channel 9 meteorologist Cassandra Crimi, tracking a hot and steamy day for Central Florida and dropping the rain chances a bit. But when we'll see better rain and storm chances return, coming up.
4: I'm Laurel Lee. It's 92 degrees and sunny right now in Orlando. Continuing our team coverage, writer E. Jean Carroll is receiving her multi-$1 million damages payment from President Trump. Monica Nelson reports.
9: The money was held in a court-controlled bank account, but last month, the Supreme Court decided against hearing President Trump's appeal to block the payment. The writer first went public with her story in 2019, accusing Trump of assaulting her in a department store dressing room 3 decades ago, and a jury unanimously sided with the evidence presented in Carroll's claims. Now court records show Carroll received over $5 million, including interest, and her attorneys celebrated the victory in a statement to CBS News. I'm Monica Nelson.
4: Nearly 24 pieces of baseball and presidential history have fetched big money on the auction block. Here's Matt Mattinson.
10: A collection of baseballs autographed by every president since Theodore Roosevelt sold for more than $3 million on Tuesday. Hunt Auction says the co-signer collected the balls for over 30 years. All have been deemed authentic, and some include letters detailing their history. I'm Matt Mattinson.
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4: I'm Channel 9 meteorologist Cassandra Primi. Tracking the heat today, we'll have daytime highs in the low to mid-90s. Orlando hitting 95 degrees. Heat index values 98 to about 103 this afternoon. With partly cloudy skies and rain and storm chances will be isolated. A 30% chance for showers and storms I-4 off towards our East Coast beaches through the second half of the day, then turning dry through the overnight. But our rain and storm chances climbing through the end of the week and into the weekend, and the heat building as well. Wouldn't be surprised if we have heat indices closer to 107, 108 by the weekend. From Channel 9 Eyewitness News, I'm meteorologist Cassandra Primi.
3: 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Triple Team Traffic.
5: Seeing delays through downtown, both I-4 eastbound and I-4 westbound, and then more delays westbound from 528 to 535. Eastbound bunches up between 192 and 535. Still working a crash I-4 westbound before Cayley. It is on the right shoulder. 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

0: Hello, America. It is Eric Erickson here across the United States, and I am very delighted to have you with me. The phone number is 877-973-7425. Should you wish to be on the program? So I got to talk about a topic that I suspect is going to lose me some audience. For real. I'm not actually trying to be dramatic. I have debated whether or not to bring this up. Because let's be honest, you can only be the poop in the punch bowl so often. So I am going to be the proverbial poop in the punch bowl now. And some of you are going to get very mad at me. And I have been stewing on this for some time because I actually think it's a big deal. And in tribal partisan politics, we're not supposed to speak on this topic. But I think the time has come that somebody needs to talk about this. I really do believe that somebody needs to say something, and it might as well be me. So I want you to know I'm going to talk about this. And in the morning, if you are a subscriber to my Substack, and maybe I'll lose some subscribers on this as well, I'm going to take my monologue today, much as I did with the data centers yesterday, and it'll be my morning monologue, and I will provide you all the links because I think that you should see it for yourself. I think it's a disturbing pattern. I think Democrats are going to exploit this, and when we get to November and lose the House of Representatives, and you all say, well, we didn't pass the Save America Act. They stole it from us. It's actually going to be, we did it to ourselves. Put more bluntly, I think the president and those around him have made it very easy for Democrats, and frankly, our side should be held accountable. Now, for those of you who would accuse me of what I'm about to talk about, of helping the Democrats, my response is that if we don't hold our side accountable for its sins, the voters are going to hold our side accountable. I'm afraid hell's coming for our side in November if we don't do something. For the better part of a decade, Republicans built a movement on two promises. The first was to drain the swamp. President Trump's 2016 vow was hashtagged 79 times in the campaign's final 3 weeks. End the culture of self-dealing in Washington. And the second was to expose the Biden crime family, the label House Republicans attached to their multi-year investigation, Hunter Biden and Joe Biden's brother James's business dealings abroad. The probe established that Biden's relatives received more than $10 million from foreign sources. Now, they never produced evidence tying the payments to an official act by Joe Biden or even a private act to Joe Biden. But remember, Biden, on his way out of office, pardoned his entire family of their crimes, basically admitting that they were the Biden crime family. And the president of the United States, Donald John Trump, claimed to clean it up. He was going to drain the swamp. Well, set the standard we set to go after the Bidens and the Obamas next to the conduct now documented in the Trump administration's own financial disclosures and in the pages of major global media outlets. And we got a problem. The people who promised to clean the swamp are cashing in on the swamp. Consider the crypto ventures. President Trump's 2026 financial disclosures consist of 927 pages. Showed his income topping $2 billion last year, more than $1.4 billion of it from cryptocurrency. World Liberty Financial, the firm co-founded by Trump and his sons, funnels the family 75% of token proceeds. The president reported more than $500 million from those sales alone. The meme coin, Trump, briefly hit a $15 billion valuation and collapsed more than 90%, wiping out most of its buyers even as the family kept the gains. Its top 220 holders were rewarded with a black tie dinner. The biggest 25 got a private audience with the president. Even the Wall Street Journal's editorial board, hardly a resistance organization of the right or the left, called it cashing in on the presidency in big and sketchy ways. In gambling, they say never bid against the house. In crypto, President Trump has positioned himself as the house. He's earned more from cryptocurrency than every single publicly traded U.S. cryptocurrency company. Think about that. From Unusual Whales on Twitter, Coinbase, the largest and most profitable publicly traded U.S. crypto company, earned $1.26 billion in net income the same year Donald Trump beat Coinbase by roughly $140 million. The next closest listed name, CleanSpark, posted $365 million, while Iren, Bitdeer, Hive, Bit Digital, Bitfarms, Galaxy, Hut 8, and Core Scientific rounded out the top 10 cryptocurrency trading companies. Six of them lost money on the year. Every U.S.-listed crypto miner combined finished the year down more than half a billion dollars, while the sitting president personally cleared more than any company in the sector by any measure. The foreign money, though, is where the swamp becomes safe. An Abu Dhabi state-backed firm chaired by the UAE's national security advisor used $2 billion of World Liberty stablecoin to finance a deal weeks before the White House cleared the UAE to buy advanced American AI chips. Steve Witkoff, the president's Middle East envoy, co-founded World Liberty and by his own August disclosure still held an interest in it while negotiating with the same government investing in it. Jared Kushner's private equity firm, Affinity Partners, manages more than $6 billion, 99% of it foreign, including $2 billion from Saudi Arabia's sovereign wealth fund, while Kushner serves as a peace envoy dealing with those very governments. Lawmakers on the relevant committees have opened investigations into both. The sheer scale is what sets this apart. That's the problem here. Not every deal carries a whiff of scandal. But the tangle is the danger. The New York Times reported in July, just I think yesterday actually, the lead investor in a South Korean aluminum company challenging the Commerce Department's penalties paid $2 million to Donald Trump's holding company, disclosed as a golf course development fee. Now, the Times found no evidence, this is very important, the Times found no evidence that Donald Trump or his family intervened on the company's behalf. And the Trump organization said the payment was unrelated to the trade dispute, but the paper put it, financial ties between the president of the South Korean company, quote, illustrate the minefield Mr. Trump has created by marinating personal financial ties with nearly 30 different business ventures with foreign counterparts worldwide, unlike any other president in modern American history. Again, there's no question here about propriety. Nothing appears to be wrong in that deal. But that deal does not stand in isolation with other deals that raise all sorts of questions. And the hypocrisy sharpens when you look at what the same officials call serious. This is my real problem here. At the president's discretion and direction, the Justice Department and House Republicans are investigating Act Blue, the Democratic donation platform, over claims that foreign money slipped through it. The GOP inquiry has flagged hundreds of small overseas card transactions. Policing foreign money in our elections is a legitimate thing to do. It's got no place here. In fact, it was so bad the lawyers for Act Blue turned on Act Blue. But it's impossible to treat the Act Blue probe as principled stand against foreign influence when the president's own family is collecting billions from Gulf governments whose decisions he controls. If a few hundred prepaid card donations threaten the republic, a $2 billion sovereign wealth investment arriving weeks before a favorable ruling threatens it even more. You can't credibly chase the trickle while opening the floodgates for your own side here, people. The self-dealing isn't limited to the old firm. Cantor Fitzgerald, now run by his sons, manages reserves for the stablecoin giant Tether. One day after Lutnick divested his Cantor stake to a trust for his children, Tether extended the trust alone, prompting Senators Warren and Wyden, Democrats, no Republicans will speak up on this issue, to ask why a foreign stablecoin issuer was financing the Commerce Secretary's family. Donald Trump Jr. was handed roughly $300,000 in free cash equity that ballooned as the prediction market firm's valuation soared into the tens of billions of dollars while he simultaneously advised its rival, Polymarket. Federal enforcement actions against both companies were dropped. The president pardoned Binance founder Zhao, who pleaded guilty to violating anti-money laundering laws and whose exchange had helped build World Liberty stablecoin. Those same prediction markets have a second problem, the bets themselves. The Justice Department has charged an Army soldier with using classified intelligence about the timing of a U.S. operation to capture Venezuela's Nicolas Maduro to win more than $400,000 on Polymarket. But a New York Times investigation identified more than 80 accounts placing suspiciously well-timed wagers. They included trades hours before U.S. and Israeli strikes on Iran. So an army soldier has been charged with using classified intelligence about the Maduro raid, but other people who clearly had insider information about the strikes on Iran have not been charged. Even the Republican-led House Oversight Committee has opened an insider trading probe on the platforms. When the people closest to power can bet on decisions that power controls, the line between governing and trading on the government is just going to collapse. And here's the point that gets lost to the partisan scorekeeping and what makes all of you mad. I'm already seeing the hate mail throw in that I'm just helping the Democrats. It doesn't matter whether the arrangement is technically legal. The swamp was never a legal problem. It's a trust problem. And when the party that promised to end influence peddling instead is perfecting it, when access to the president can be bought with a meme coin and a black tie ticket, the lesson every ambitious operator learns is that the spoils go to whoever holds the power and restraint is for suckers. We promised to end the Biden crime family, and instead we just learned their lessons. And that's the real cost. Americans already distrust nearly everything. Only about 17% say they trust the federal government to do the right thing. Two-thirds call the government outright corrupt. We've lost faith in the press. We've lost faith in the experts. We've lost faith in the institutions a republic needs to function. Every one of these deals, foreign cash arriving just before a favorable decision, a regulator's case vanishing after a family investment, a wager placed just before news breaks, confirm the cynic's worldview. It drives honest people out of politics. If the game is rigged, why play it clean? Why serve at all? The spoils system doesn't just enrich the connected. It engages the worst people and it repels everybody else. The answer to the Democrats' corruption was never to match it and call the ledger even. Two crime families don't make an honest town, and too many people on the right are willing to defend what Trump is doing because Biden did, as opposed to saying, hey, two wrongs don't make a right. It's why the issue is not going to stay buried in disclosure filings. Corruption on the scale hands the opposition a galvanizing cause. Headed into the midterms, Democrats can make a plain appeal to independent voters who will decide the election that a government this entangled with foreign money needs far more oversight and investigation of the president, not less. People who tune out the partisan noise, they're going to notice this. They're going to notice the referees on the take. Friends, if we meant what we said in 2016 and 2020 about Biden and the Biden crime family and corruption, if we meant it, the test is simple. We got to apply it to our own side. No foreign money flowing to the president's family while the government it deals with awaits decisions. No regulators dropping cases against companies tied to the first family. No one betting on state secrets. Real divestment, not divestment to someone's children. Drain the swamp. Don't recycle the water for our own side. This stuff matters. And it matters to independent voters. I don't know if you've been hearing me play these clips of the Democratic Socialists of America. We have people dominated in the Democratic Party who want to end the Enlightenment, literally end the Enlightenment. They want to end the United States. They want to get rid of the Senate. They want to impose socialism. They want to take away private property. We bring those people closer to power when those on our side disrespect the rules as much as the people who came before us. We make it easy for them to take the majority in the House when we on our side lack the discipline to be ethical. It's a real problem. And there will be those on my side who will for saying you're attacking the president. You're just never Trump. Friends, I'm never a socialist. I don't want those people in power. And we're making it really easy for them to get people on their side with the level of corruption we continue to turn a blind eye to because it's our side doing it.
1: 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It's the Eric Erickson Show. Now, the three big things you need to know, powered by Mark Spain Real Estate.
2: The Orlando Magic looks to keep momentum going in NBA Summer League action today in Las Vegas. Orlando enters the matchup against the Philadelphia 76ers with a 2-1 record. The Magic will try to stay on the winning track as their young players continue to make strong impressions in Vegas. A Brevard County woman accused of leaving her children inside a hot car with no air conditioning. 33-year-old Lavinia Brooks was arrested on suspicion of child neglect and improper car seat restraint. Authorities say she parked her car in the fire lane outside of Walmart and left her kids in there while she shopped. President Trump slated to talk at a defense and innovation summit later today in Pennsylvania. Pennsylvania Senator Dave McCormick said yesterday at the gathering that the goal is to bring in new players together in new ways and win peace. It only comes through strength. Trump expected to speak sometime after 3 p.m. Eastern.
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3: In 1969, the United States achieved the extraordinary, landing a man on the moon. 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And it showed the world that when this nation sets a goal, there's no limit to how far it can go. I'm Scott Inez, and that's your America 250 moment on WDBO, Orlando's News and Talk.
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18: All pregnancies are in women, and I have absolutely no problem with using the word pregnant women. I use it myself.
19: Has a non-biological woman ever had a baby?
18: A transgender person?
19: That's not a biological woman. Has a non-biological woman ever had a baby?
18: I would reiterate.
19: No, it's ridiculous.
0: The chancellor of the University of California, San Francisco, testified under oath that, and I quote, a vast majority of pregnancies are in women. Not all pregnancies, just a vast majority. And when asked by Congresswoman Miller if a non-biological woman can have a pregnancy, he says, well, a trans man. And she says, no. That's a biological woman. Can a non-biological woman? And he can't answer that. We will not answer the question. Friends, these people are going to come back into power if we don't hold our own side accountable. That is my whole point in saying what I have said about the corruption that's going on. If you think that independent voters are going to sit on the sidelines and allow us to maintain power when the people we put in power promised to clean the system and instead are cashing in, you are sorely mistaken. I have seen this played out before. In 2006, Republicans in Congress were getting carted off to jail for corruption, and Nancy Pelosi, the Democrats, rode that wave of corruption into power. And they took the Senate, too. They were angry with the war. They were angry with Bush. They were angry about the economy, and they were really angry about the corruption. And independent voters who had stood with Bush against the Democrats said, buddy, we're out. Now we've got an administration that is cashing in the same way the Biden crime family did. And we're like, don't talk about it. You're going to help the Democrats. I don't, if I talk about it or not, the independent voters is going to be the campaign ads that galvanized them in November. I do not want people like this guy from San Francisco taking power. He can't even say women are the only ones who can get pregnant. They're the ones who are going to get to take power back if we don't clean our side and clean our act up. 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
2: Good afternoon. 2:30 here at WDBO. Our top story, Acting Attorney General Todd Blanche facing questions from the Senate Judiciary Committee today as he seeks to be officially confirmed for the role. Fox's David Spond on Capitol Hill.
20: It took just minutes for both sides of the aisle to bring up the Epstein files and the mistakes made with how the Department of Justice handled the release of those files. Blanche himself has admitted there were mistakes when it came to redactions of potential victim identities.
21: Whenever we learned that any victim's name had been improperly not redacted, we immediately took the document down and fixed it as soon as we could. That doesn't excuse the mistakes of which I take responsibility, but it does mean that we tried to fix them.
20: Blanche insisted that Epstein victims can still come forward, and he wants them to.
2: The acting attorney general also faced questions about a proposed anti-weaponization fund to compensate allies of President Trump who believe they were targeted by the Biden administration. The fund faced bipartisan backlash before the Trump administration said it was scrapped. A confirmation vote is expected to be held early next month, and Blanche would need the support of every Republican on the committee to advance.
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23: I'm Channel 9 meteorologist Cassandra Crimi, tracking a hot and steamy day for Central Florida and dropping the rain chances a bit, but when we'll see better rain and storm chances return, coming up.
2: I'm Laurel Lee. 92 degrees, sunny right now in Orlando. Continuing our team coverage, a man's been arrested over a threat to shoot a right-wing British politician.
1: The threat against Reform UK party leader Nigel Farage was made on social media in May. The post on X warned the lawmaker, "I am going to shoot you in the head if you win." A man in his 20s has been arrested in London on suspicion of sending threatening communications to a member of parliament. Farage, who's an ally of President Trump, made his name spearheading the campaign to take the United Kingdom out of the European Union. Last week, Reform Party spokeswoman Anne Widdecombe was murdered in her home in what police say was a targeted killing. In London, Jonathan Savage, Fox News.
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4: Some people are all talk, but conservative farmer Wilton Simpson gets the job done. That's why 61 Florida sheriffs, 24 former Cattlemen Association presidents, and Governor Ron DeSantis all agree. We need Republican Wilton Simpson for Commissioner of Agriculture. 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He got it done. Conservative Wilton Simpson created the Florida Wildlife Corridor Program and conserved 18 million acres of Florida land, including thousands of acres of working farmland. Wilton Simpson is a conservative workhorse who gets the job done. 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
23: I'm Channel 9 meteorologist Cassandra Crimi. Tracking the heat today, we'll have daytime highs in the low to mid-90s. Orlando hitting 95 degrees. Heat index values 98 to about 103 this afternoon, with partly cloudy skies, and rain and storm chances will be isolated. A 30% chance for showers and storms I-4 off towards our East Coast beaches through the second half of the day, then turning dry through the overnight. But our rain and storm chances climbing through the end of the week and into the weekend, and the heat building as well. Wouldn't be surprised if we have heat indices closer to 107, 108 by the weekend. From Channel 9 Eyewitness News, and meteorologist Cassandra Crimi.
17: 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Triple Team Traffic.
3: Still looking really good on I-4. No major delays, but we do have some slowdowns into downtown, both I-4 westbound and I-4 eastbound. More slowing westbound from Sand Lake to 535. You're going to tap the brakes again at World Drive. 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
0: Greetings, conversationalists. I am delighted to have you, even as I sometimes make you mad. The phone number is 877-973-7425. Now we have to talk about a topic on which we can all find some common ground, I do believe. Because, my goodness, it deeply frustrates me to no end. And that would be the International Criminal Court. Progressives believe in the idea of international law. When I was in law school, I took European Union law classes, and I can see why the European Union is so screwed up. I mean, literally. The European Union is... It is a laws of philosophers. If you want to understand why the European Union is dysfunctional and why it will never amount to the economic powerhouse of the United States and why, in fact, the GDP of the EU has been declining as ours has been going up, the reason is because in the European Union, it's not the text of the law that matters. It's the spirit of the law that matters. It is the lamest Pride Month thing you have ever seen. These people literally will pass a law and you will follow the plain text of the law. And they say, but that wasn't the intent of the law. Apple computer, many American tech companies have been running into this in the EU. They have followed the plain text of the law for compliance reasons. And the European Union still finds them and says, well, you may have followed the written text, but that's not really with the spirit of the law. You're nickel and diming us. It's bizarre. It's hard to do business. International law very much works the same way. When I was in law school, I took a series of international law classes, not just EU classes, and I realized international law is kind of garbage. It's what the powerful nations use to protect themselves from the weak nations. And frankly, at the end of the day, international law functions based on the might of the United States. International law would be about power grabs if not for the United States being the leader of the free world and being a pretty honest and ethical country, all things being equal, compared to a lot of other countries. We're a much easier place to do business. One of my concerns about courts in this country is if they become too transactional then and too partisan, then you can't set public policy and legal policy for companies based on whims. The United States functions in large part as well as it does because a company can come here and plan business out for 5 years and know that by and large, there are not going to be major disruptions. Same thing, we got rid of the filibuster every 2 years, the laws would swing back and forth, and that would be a major problem for companies. It would destabilize the economy of the United States in the same way it happens in Europe, Africa, Asia, so many other places. Marco Rubio has declared war on the International Criminal Court because the International Criminal Court is a court that exists to enforce international criminal laws on the whims of the worst criminals on the planet. I've been meaning to get to this, and it's taken me a while. I want to play for you this video of Marco Rubio from the State Department.
6: For 250 years, Americans have governed ourselves as a free and sovereign people. We choose our own leaders, we determine our own laws, and when we're accused of a crime, we stand for judgment before a jury of our own peers. This is the essential and indispensable feature of our form of government. It is the foundation of our shared way of life. But today, powerful people in faraway places want to take that away from us. They believe that they should be in charge of your laws, of your country, your life. And they don't care whether or not you agree. Halfway across the world, there's an institution that calls itself the International Criminal Court. Maybe you've heard of it. Maybe you haven't. But chances are you don't know the names of its judges, of its prosecutors, or its president. And you shouldn't have to. But as we speak, the ICC and its friends are waging a war against our country, not with bullets or missiles, but with statutes, compacts, and the force of so-called international law. When the ICC was born 24 years ago, they told us that it was merely a narrow backstop, a global court that would step in to prosecute only the gravest offenses, things like genocide and war crimes, and only when a nation's courts were unable to prosecute them on their own. But the truth is, it was something far more radical and extreme. It was a global tribunal staffed by unelected globalist bureaucrats who claim their power is almost unlimited. The danger of this global court has only continued to grow. Today, it threatens every aspect of our political and legal system. Border patrol agents removing violent criminals from our country, American Marines risking their lives to defend our homeland, prosecutors working to dismantle terrorist plots to attack and kill Americans. If we stand idle, all of them would be at the mercy of foreign judges thousands of miles away, facing the constant risk of prosecution and even imprisonment for the so-called crime of defending their own country. The American people never agreed to any of this, and they never will. Read the words of our Declaration of Independence. We fought a revolution against a foreign power transporting us beyond seas to be tried for pretended offenses. Independence is our birthright. We will never let foreign bureaucrats take that away from us. This administration will not sit by as the ICC and its allies seek to threaten our people. If they believe they can deprive us of our sovereignty, we will teach them the full meaning of American resolve.
0: That is Secretary of State Marco Rubio on the International Criminal Court. And by the way, he's right. The International Criminal Court has been looking to indict American soldiers serving in the Middle East. And it is an overreach. This is from the Wall Street Journal. Secretary of State Marco Rubio is taking a risk but a worthy one in confronting the lawless International Criminal Court, which has threatened U.S. senators who have challenged it. The Secretary of State becomes target number one. That is, if he can't finish the job. The ICC and its allies seek a standing world tribunal with near unlimited reach, empowered to override the courts and constitutions of the U.S. and every sovereign state and to prosecute and arrest our citizens. Americans never agreed to this, Mr. Rubio wrote in the pages of the Wall Street Journal. That's as strong as it gets in a contrast with New York Mayor Zohran Mamdani's pledge to put the court's politicized arrest warrants above U.S. law. Perhaps the difference lies in the two types of internationalism or globalism, as some like to say. The good kind includes security alliances and trade deals to advance our interests, plus efforts to solve tragedies of the commons like overfishing or Ebola. The bad kind cede sovereignty to international bureaucrats who aren't accountable and often work contrary to U.S. interests. The ICC is a classic case of the latter, which is why U.S. opposition used to be bipartisan. The court has proved wasteful and ineffective while acquiring the political standard in international legal circles. Hence, the prosecutor from Gambia targeting U.S. soldiers in Afghanistan, usurping America's Uniform Code of Military Justice. His investigation is still open. Hence, also, the ICC's maneuvering to admit a state of Palestine, then allow Mahmoud Abbas, the Palestinian Authority dictator of the West Bank, to sign the Hamas-run Gaza, all to secure ICC jurisdiction to tar Israel's leaders with prosecution. That's politics. That's not law. It descended into scandal when the court sat for months on sexual assault allegations against the prosecutor Karim Khan until they leaked. As these columns reported, after learning of the allegations against him, Mr. Khan cut short his investigation and rushed to announce arrest warrants for Israel's leaders on CNN. Mr. Khan denied the allegations. The ICC will vote on his removal this month after 2 years of delay, but don't think the court is chastened. Its allies signal they intend to target Mr. Trump once his term ends. As the reaction to Mr. Rubio confirms, the European Union won't say as much aloud, but called U.S. attacks and threats on the court simply not acceptable. ICC-style multilateralism is akin to a religion in Europe, where the strategy will be to stall. If the ICC is still standing in current form when a President Gavin Newsom takes office, it's likely to swing at Mr. Trump and Rubio with the U.S. military and Border Patrol in tow. The State Department says it is considering urging allies to quit the ICC, increasing scrutiny on those who won't, and escalating U.S. sanctions against the ICC. There isn't time to take these steps in sequence. Until Mr. Rubio sanctions the ICC as a whole and punishes states that back it, U.S. partners will cling to the status quo. Japan is an ICC funder. In fact, it's the largest funder. The worsening politicization, abuse of the law, and ethical collapse underscores the ICC threat to America. Mr. Rubio's right to seek the court's downfall. That's the Wall Street Journal. I concur. Hear, hear. The fact is, the left uses international law to constrain and restrain the United States. And as they have been unable to constrain and restrain the United States with international law, they've turned to the International Criminal Court and will treat American politicians who defy that court as common criminals. And the ICC itself is corrupt and petty and full of tyrants and those who would support tyranny against the United States. And it is very good that Marco Rubio has decided to target the ICC for destruction. The ICC never should have been. We are not a part of it. Federal law does not bind us to it. And yet the ICC seeks the support of American allies abroad to detain Americans abroad who it has indicted, arrest them, and prosecute them in the ICC. It is an affront to our sovereignty. We never signed up for this. And you should note again, America's enemies here at home, the socialists, the Democratic Socialists of America, they support the ICC because they see it in the United States. My friend Mary Catherine Hamm was on Fox News talking about the ICC.
7: Well, first of all, that sounds absolutely...
0: I'm sorry, not the ICC, the Democratic Socialists of America, but it's all tied together.
7: Absolutely magical. I'm sure they can pull that off without killing hundreds of millions of people, just like they've done in the past. No, this is not a workable system, as we have seen in history. People have lost sight of that. I do think some of the people standing up, by the way, if you look at some of this polling from the Michigan Democratic Senate candidacy or primary, where you have El Sayed on one side, the far left, and then you have Haley Stevens as the more moderate candidate, you have black voters splitting 67% for Haley Stevens versus white voters who are much more in favor of El Sayed. Affluent white voters in their party go left, go left, go left. the median black voter is much more moderate. And by the way, they don't like socialism. And further, you can't just yell Islamophobia at them if they are declining to vote for someone who is a socialist, but whose name is El Sayed. It's going to be tough for them. But those folks are actually trying to put the brakes on.
0: Yes, that's Mary Catherine Hamm talking about the Democratic Socialists. They can't connect to, or the working class, they can't connect to black voters. They connect to a foreign elite that hate this country and are funded by a powerful white elite in this country and abroad. And they want to destroy the United States. If they can't do it from within, they'll do it through an international criminal court. And if they can't do it through an international criminal court, they'll try to get elected to office and do it from here. Democrats are being taken over by a group who hijacked the party, who hate America and wish to bring it to an end. And we on our side make it easier for them to take power if we do not police our own side and hold our own side accountable. If we become as corrupt as they are, the voters will reject us too. And they don't need to vote for this side. Just stay home. The other side has more passion and energy right now than us, and you know it. You see it in every special election. The Democrats keep showing up in these special elections, and they're beating Republicans in Republican districts just because the Republicans aren't turning out in numbers. And that pattern has showed up time and time again. These people are so energized and fired up. We've got to have independent voters on our side in November, and we will not have them if we alienate them with corruption on our own side. We've got to clean up our act. Now, to the phones, Roger, you're going to be the last caller today. Welcome to the show, Roger. Thanks for being patient.
8: Yes, brother, I'm a Reagan conservative like you, and I've been following you way back since you endorsed Rick Perry, the three-term governor, who still, after serving three terms in Texas as governor, is not a gazillionaire. And so you are the gold standard. You are the standard bearer. You're the next Rush, as far as I'm concerned.
0: Oh, I appreciate that.
8: And Rush Limbaugh, may he rest in peace. He is vicariously speaking through you. And, you know, Rick Perry published a book with the title Fed Up. Fed Up, with a dual meaning. In other words, everybody, all the voters are fed up with this. Where are the perp walks? Where are the people being prosecuted? You know, you're spot on with this message, and you're going to add to your listeners rather than, because that's the message. That's what we voted for these people for, is for them to go up there and clean the swamp.
0: Well, look, and so, Roger,
8: please.
0: Yeah, I appreciate it a ton. I thank you so much for the kind words, and I hope there's, like, I'm watching this, and I try to keep my mouth shut. I try to be a team player, but I'm like, y'all, we're gonna get eaten alive in November by communists who prey on the petty vanities and egos of others who take the independent voters' frustration and give voice to that frustration and say we're not gonna be corrupt, and we know they are, but. I mean, people are stupid and people vote, and a lot of people are going to hear him say, we'll clean up the House and investigate Trump. And that's what they want, because we promised to the Democrats and failed. And what's going to happen is Trump's going to get out of office and do blanket pardons just like Biden did. And everybody on the right will say, well, that's what Biden did too. I'm starting to think on both sides. A lot of people need to go to jail, and instead both sides just keep protecting their own. And we're going to tune out the reasonable people of America who want to participate in politics. And the only people who will participate are the freaks and weirdos and the corrupt people that should have no business being anywhere near politics. And we're really working on a bipartisan basis to just destroy this country that I love so dearly.
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2: Port Canaveral is undergoing a major expansion project. The Port Authority is doubling the size of Terminal 5 to accommodate larger ships and more passengers. It's also building a 13-story parking garage next to Cruise Terminal 6. Texas Hills Country and Big Bend regions could see life-threatening flash flooding. NOAA's Weather Prediction Center issued a level 4 out of 4 flash flood risk for the southern part of Texas Hill Country today. President Trump's former personal lawyer facing some hard questions from the Senate today, and his goal to become the next U.S. Attorney General. Senators grilling Todd Blanche in today's hearing on the so-called anti-weaponization fund that would give $1.8 billion to those claiming to be victims of the Biden administration. Blanche also faced questions about Jeffrey Epstein.
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2: 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Orlando's news, weather, and traffic starts now.
3: Good afternoon. 3 o'clock here at WDBO. Our top story. President Trump's pick to oversee the Justice Department getting grilled on Capitol Hill. Senator John Cornyn of Texas pressed Todd Blanche on whether he will go after the makers of a commonly used abortion pill, which is being sent through the mail to women in states where the procedure is limited.
4: This ought to be a pretty easy call because women are hurt as a result of side effects.
3: Blanche called Trump the most pro-life president in history, saying that federal health leaders are taking a hard look at the pills, but he did not go into the litigation strategy.
2: This is
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6: I'm Channel 9 meteorologist Cassandra Crimi, tracking a hot and steamy day for Central Florida and dropping the rain chances a bit, but when we'll see better rain and storm chances return, coming up.
3: I'm Laurel Lee, 93 degrees, sunny right now in Orlando. Continuing our team coverage, new body camera video coming to light that shows Nevada Governor Joe Lombardo getting pulled over by a Metro police officer in Las Vegas. The May 15th exchange shows the Republican governor behind the wheel and his wife in the passenger seat.
7: Hello. How you doing, sir?
8: Good.
7: Sergeant Pacheco, Metro Police. The reason I'm stopping you is for the...
8: Joe Lombardo.
7: I'm aware. For the red light violation back there. Your right turn onto Giles here. So you're good to go, sir. Appreciate you. Have a good day.
3: Lombardo was not ticketed. A planned data center in Pennsylvania is coming under fire.
9: There's some pushback from people in Bucks County, Pennsylvania, over an Amazon data center and the hundreds of fossil fuel-fired backup generators likely coming to the site of the 250-acre complex under construction. Pennsylvania Environmental Protection officials saying they plan to approve 280 natural gas-fired generators and 3 diesel-fueled generators to produce backup power for the center. Some Falls Township residents warning emissions from the backup generators, as well as the electricity grid, will add to an already pollution-stressed area. The project is part of a $20 billion investment that Amazon promised to make in Pennsylvania. Lillian Wu, Fox News.
3: 302 here at WDBO.
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11: I'm Channel 9 meteorologist Cassandra Primi. Tracking the heat today, we'll have daytime highs in the low to mid-90s. Orlando hitting 95 degrees. Heat index values 98 to about 103 this afternoon. With partly cloudy skies and rain and storm chances will be isolated. A 30% chance for showers and storms I-4 off towards our East Coast beaches through the second half of the day, then turning dry through the overnight. But our rain and storm chances climbing through the end of the week and into the weekend, and the heat building as well. Wouldn't be surprised if we have heat indices closer to 107, 108 by the weekend. From Channel 9 Eyewitness News, I'm meteorologist Cassandra Primi.
9: 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Triple Team Traffic.
12: We got a crash I-4 westbound before Cayley, a crash I-4 eastbound before 535. That one they've just pushed over to the right shoulder. Still seeing some delays as you make your way through downtown, but the I-4 eastbound Cayley crash has caused some backups to just about OBT. 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From the WDBO Traffic Center, I'm Paul Cross.
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2: Well, I see that the text messages of more than 40 members of Congress were viewed by the then special counsel, Jack Smith, and his team amid probes into President Donald J. Trump, which many Republicans say ran roughshod over the Constitution. Now, I'm not going to tell you who, but I got a call yesterday from a prominent member of Congress saying that, and the article, it does go on to say that a lot of the interest apparently was not necessarily the congressperson or the senator themselves. One person, for example, Susan Collins, why would she be on the list? But the interest was with who they were talking to and what they were talking about. So this call comes in and I'm like, it's a friend of mine. I'll say that much. The name wouldn't surprise you if I gave it to you. And I was told that, yeah, my data, my name came up and is apparently was part of the examination that took place here. I'm telling you right now, I'm fed up with this. And it's not the first time. And I don't like to complain, you know, about some of the more intrusive aspects of my life. I don't come on the air, you know, over the years, like Amy Coney Barrett and Justice White Kagan yesterday. You know, I don't like when we have elected officials, Supreme Court justices that are living in fear, especially when they have young children, you know, but, you know, where did it all come from? I think it started with Chuck Schumer, you know, standing on the steps of the Supreme Court. I want to tell you, Gorsuch, I'll tell you, Kavanaugh, you have released the whirlwind and you will pay the price. Remember he said that? You won't know what hit you if you go forward with these decisive, awful decisions. Insightful, dehumanizing rhetoric from the guy that, quote, is the leader of the Democrats in the Senate. You know, those words are heard and heard loudly by a lot of people that are lunatics. You know, we now live in an assassination culture that I never thought we'd live through in our lifetime. It's getting scarier by the day. I mean, we watched all the evidence come out in the Charlie Kirk case last week, and the evidence was overwhelming and incontrovertible. I hope it shuts up, you know, all the people with their bizarre conspiracy theories, you know, making the life of one Erica Kirk a living hell, and these young people that are at TPUSA, Turning Point USA, you know, let them try to finish the mission. Look, there's never going to be another Charlie Kirk. Like when we lost Rush Limbaugh, I said there'll never be anybody that can replace him. I was not wrong. But I know that Charlie, I knew him well, and I know that Rush, I knew him well, you know, would want us all to continue in the fight because this is what defined their lives and would want the best out of us. But this has got to stop. And, you know, what they describe, we'll get into this in more detail later in the program with Greg Jarrett today, but I'm telling you right now, I am fed up with this idea that they can just continually release my text messages. Okay, maybe that's selfish, self-serving, whatever you want to say. But, you know, what about my constitutional rights here? Now, I never heard anybody, it was covered exhaustively, extensively. Linda, you remember the day, I think you were the first to say, have you been watching MSNBC and fake news CNN? Because you're all over it right now. And, you know, at one point, I think the first release was Paul Manafort and I texting. And what was it? 1,100, 1,200 text messages between the two of us. And the most bizarre coverage I've ever seen in my life is, well, it sounds like one of his monologues. He really believes this stuff. Now, what does that imply? That implies that the stuff, what, that they say that they don't believe, that's not real and not from the heart and not sincere? Because that's how I interpreted that commentary. But they're still private and personal. You know, I'll never forgive Liz Cheney for what she did and Benny Thompson, you know, releasing my messages with Mark Meadows, by the way, selectively, and Jim Jordan and Kayleigh McEnany and other people. And it was selective what they did. You know, I don't think I ever they tried to get me to voluntarily go testify before the committee. You know what we did, Linda? You know what we did? Nothing. Never responded to them because I had no obligation to respond to them. And on the advice of my counsel, who would have been a fierce advocate. But at some point here, and we'll have Greg Jarrett on. I brought it to his attention last night. You know, I am not, in the sense, I'm not an elected official. I'm not doing anything illegal. I pay all of my taxes. I do. I tell my accountants, I've been telling them for decades, pay it all, you know, take appropriate deductions. Don't skirt the line ever, whatever it is, pay it. You know, well, you probably could get away. No, I'm not trying to get away with anything. Just pay it. You know, I want to go to sleep at night. I don't want to have anything hanging over my head. But, you know, why would he be or his team have access to my text messages? You know, is it actionable? If it is, I'm telling you right now, I am inclined to move forward and sue all of them. Because this is not the first time, not the second time, but now the third time. And by the way, as all these people on fake news, CNN and MSDNC, you know, comment on the fact that, wow, I can't believe it sounds like his monologues and, you know, he must really believe this stuff. Did they expect me to be a different person, you know, on air and a different person texting privately with people? If that's how, maybe that just reveals how they are, which to me is quite a revelation on their part. You remember that, Linda? I mean, you were there, like, boss. Are you watching this?
11: Well, remember? I mean, it was 52 pages of text messages.
2: That was just one of the releases.
11: And that was just
2: it's
11: you
2: pretty disgusting.
11: And Manafort. It was incredible.
2: And you might have even been called in. I don't know if you got called.
11: I was definitely pulled in, but see, they had to redact all of my text messages because I have, you know, a flavor for certain words. So I got protected by my, you know, my spicy language. It worked out for me.
2: You see, that might be the one advantage. Maybe I need to drop a lot
11: just
2: more
11: maybe.
2: F-bombs in my text messages.
11: I'm just saying, that maybe might try be it the on best advice.
2: Maybe the best advice you've ever given me.
11: You're welcome. But
2: by the way, Speaker Johnson ended weeks-long blockade in the House floor, handing what was a key victory to after a rebellion brought by, a few people in Congress. And the House successfully passed a procedural vote, teeing up votes on an appropriations bill to fund the State Department, legislation making daylight savings time permanent and seeking in a measure to improve veterans' benefits. Johnson also agreed to pair the State Department funding bill with the Save America Act, prompting several conservative holdouts to flip their votes after demanding the House increase pressure on the Senate to pass the stalled measure. Look, I mean, I'm hoping, I'm praying. I've not been overly confident, but, you know, with the pressure the president's been putting on, you never know. By the way, the president is kind of put to rest. We'll know for sure. The medical examiner's report, there was a full autopsy of Senator Lindsey Graham. I've learned a lot about his health. I really don't feel comfortable sharing what I know. Let's put it this way. He had issues with blockage, his heart. He had other issues related with clotting. I'm just being very, very obscure here. However, when you have an aorta dissection, which it appears what the preliminary report of his autopsy says, that is honestly separate and unrelated, except it probably means that Lindsey and, you know, my friend, I mean, if he was around, I would be so mad at him because he's not at all paying attention to his health. And had he paid more attention, maybe, you know, he'd be alive today. And I have too many of my friends that pay no attention to health issues at all. And I'm not the guy that loves to run to the doctor. I'm telling you, you got the wrong guy. We have updates in Iran. The president has been pounding the living hell out of them. No other way to put it. Warned Iran yesterday that if they don't start getting serious, the next targets will be Iran's bridges. It will be their power plants. And anyway, reported U.S. strike on a railway bridge in northern Iran has drawn the attention of lesser known front in this conflict. And that is the battle over transport corridors linking Iran to Central Asia, Russia and China. Brilliant move, strategic on our part. Iranian state media, the IRGC, said the cruise missiles attributed to the U.S. forces. Yep. Struck this railway bridge. That in fact connected them to Russia and China. Brilliant move on our part. You know, check and checkmate once again. By the way, President Trump put this out there, and there are so many people that purposely distort the Trump doctrine, you know, but they ignore him beating the ISIS caliphate, taking out the world's worst terrorist, Soleimani, Baghdadi, mother of all bombs in Afghanistan. They forget that part. But this is Trump in 1980, a very famous interview that he did with Ronan Barrett. Listen to what he says in this clip.
13: The toll record that you requested.
14: When you get the respect of the other countries, then the other countries tend to do a little bit as you do, and you can create the right attitudes. The Iranian situation is a case in point. That they hold our hostages is just absolutely and totally ridiculous. That this country sits back and allows a country such as Iran to hold our hostages, to my way of thinking, is a horror. And I don't think they'd do it with other countries. I honestly don't think they'd do it with other countries.
15: Obviously, you're advocating that we should have gone in there with troops, etc., and brought our boys out.
14: I absolutely feel that, yes. I don't think there's any question, and there's no question in my mind I think right now we'd be an oil-rich nation, and I believe that we should have done it, and I'm very disappointed that we didn't do it, and I don't think anybody would have held us in abeyance. I don't think anybody would have been angry with us, and we had every right to do it at the time. I think we've lost the opportunity.
2: And he's now not ruling out Karg Island and a takeover there. And, you know, to me, we've now gotten to a very simple part of this equation. There are hardliners, loyalists to the former, now dead, Supreme Leader Ali Khamenei, that keep wanting to muddy the waters of a negotiated settlement that others are clearly willing to do. So now the president will expand strikes on Iran. Power plants are the next to go. But I'd like to see, you know, we have executive orders that prevent it, but other countries are free to do whatever they want. I'd like to see these obstructionists, hardliners, you know, they always talk about wanting to see 72 virgins. Maybe this would, you know, be the time that if they're going to get in the way of progress, peace, and, you know, a benefit for the entire region, hold those people accountable for what they're doing, because otherwise there's not going to be any infrastructure left for the 94 million Iranians that, you know, have lived in hell for 47 years. So we'll see. I mean, it's going to be very interesting, but CENTCOM is now resuming the naval blockade. That is a big part of it. The president now threatening Iran's Pixack Mountain, as the president warns that could be targeted. That's by one of the other nuclear facilities that we hit, you know, the Nance facility, the Nance enrichment plant. And if, you know, again, just degrading them militarily day after day after day, you know, is having a massive impact. Again, I had said this a long time ago. We can do it. They can do it the hard way. They can do it the easy way. Lot of information on job issues. And, you know, for example, the Fed big to Congress, no tolerance for inflation, won't overread or cherry pick data after benign inflation numbers, refused to give an outlook for the future. Fed Chairman Kevin Warsh on Tuesday testifying before the House Financial Services Committee. Scott Bessin crediting Trump's immigration policies, helping to return jobs to the American people as wage gains, you know, out now have resumed. The inflation rate for June hits a 6-year low. Oh, you're not going to hear that. Unexpected numbers low. Consumer inflation cooling more than expected in June as well, as gas prices falling. You know, yeah, the conflict does complicate things, but hopefully that will all be dealt with. We have a lot coming up today. We got All Things Simple Man, Bill O'Reilly. We got Greg Jarrett and much, much more. Write down our toll-free number. It's 800-941-SHAWN if you want to be a part of the program. You know, for far too many of our brave veterans that served this country honorably, well, they find themselves homeless or at the risk of becoming homeless. Glenda Williams, case in point, U.S. Army vet facing homelessness along with her 5 children. And she was struggling to keep up with the rent, basic living expenses. She sadly was living in a dilapidated, broken down apartment with rodents, mold, broken windows, broken electrical appliances. And the Tunnel to Towers Foundation stepped in to help because of your generosity through their homeless veterans program and provided her with not just shelter, but a safe and secure environment where she and her children are now thriving. She's now returned to school. She's pursuing a degree. Her children are excelling in their studies. And, you know, just imagine heroes like Glenda and other people, you know, what it's like that they're able to make sure that their family are safe and stable and on a solid foundation to build a new beginning after all they've done for us. Anyway, there's still so many people to help. 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We'll take a quick break. We'll come right back. We'll continue straight ahead. It's the Sean Hannity Show.
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11: Tickets still available for Saturday's World Cup third-place match at the Hard Rock Stadium in Miami. France will face the loser of Wednesday's semifinal match between England and Argentina with the kickoff set for 5 p.m. Saturday. Resale prices have surged in recent days, with some tickets selling for more than $2,000. Over 24 former Meta employees suing the company for allegedly laying them off using discriminatory AI practices. The 26 California plaintiffs say an AI system did not properly take into account factors like pregnancies or disabilities. President Trump says he's interested in negotiating with the Iranians right now, or he isn't interested. The president reiterated his past remarks on the Iranian regime being evil and accused the newest Iranian delegation of being the ones that are stopping the deal. Despite this, discussions with the Iranians remain ongoing, and he shared that his representatives had recently spoke to the country's delegation.
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12: Start off with a crash on I-4 eastbound before 535. It is on the right shoulder. Also have a broken down vehicle. This is on the I-4 eastbound express lanes. It's on the right shoulder at Orange Blossom Trail. 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

0: All right, a lot coming up today. We'll get Bill O'Reilly's take on the radical left. We'll get Greg Jarrett on a couple of issues, not the least of which is threatening Supreme Court justices. And, yeah, Jack Smith, was it abuse of power? Text messages, was I included? Straight ahead.
1: 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Orlando's news, weather, and traffic starts now.
2: Good afternoon, 3:30 here at WDBO. Our top story, Todd Blanche is being grilled by senators as he looks to be confirmed as the next U.S. Attorney General. Republican Senator John Kennedy asking Blanche about his relationship with President Trump.
3: I'm his lawyer, was his lawyer, and now I'm the Deputy Attorney General. So I met him as his criminal defense attorney. I'm not sure there's very many people who have ever had a criminal defense attorney who calls that person their friend.
2: Blanche has served as acting attorney general since Trump fired Pam Bondi back in April. In today's hearing, senators are also asking Blanche on the so-called anti-weaponization fund that would give $1.8 billion to those claiming to be victims of the Biden administration. Blanche is also facing questions about his handling of the department files related to convicted sex offender Jeffrey Epstein.
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5: I'm Channel 9 meteorologist Cassandra Crimi, tracking a hot and steamy day for Central Florida and dropping the rain chance a bit, but when we'll see better rain and storm chances return, coming up.
2: I'm Laurel Lee. It's currently 93 degrees, sunny right now around Orlando. Continuing our team coverage, an upcoming book will detail the negotiations to release hostages captured by Hamas during the October 7th, 2023 attack in Israel.
6: The lead U.S. negotiator, Brett McGurk's book, titled Brink, Inside the Race to Free the October 7 Hostages, is due out October 6th, which is nearly 3 years to the day after the deadly Hamas siege that left more than 1,000 people dead and more than 200 taken captive. McGurk is a longtime Middle East advisor and diplomat who had already served under three presidents when he was appointed by then-President Joe Biden in 2023 to oversee hostage talks between Israel and Hamas. According to the publisher, McGurk will describe the efforts to balance the competing demands of both sides. Monica DeLuca, Fox News.
2: What faces of actual people look like from biblical times, part of a new museum exhibition.
7: A blacksmith, a stable boy, a soldier, a slave. The faces and stories of these and others from an ancient Roman city in modern Hungary have been brought to life for a new exhibition in Budapest. They've created highly detailed faces from over a dozen skulls found in the ancient city of Aquincum. DNA analysis, archaeology, and anthropology were used to determine how the people may have looked nearly 2,000 years ago. The title of the exhibition at the Aquincum Museum is Once We Were Like You.
2: It's 3:33 here at WDBO.
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5: I'm Channel 9 meteorologist Cassandra Crimi. Tracking the heat today, we'll have daytime highs in the low to mid-90s. Orlando hitting 95 degrees. Heat index values 98 to about 103 this afternoon, with partly cloudy skies, and rain and storm chances will be isolated. A 30% chance for showers and storms I-4 off towards our East Coast beaches through the second half of the day, then turning dry through the overnight. But our rain and storm chances climbing through the end of the week and into the weekend, and the heat building as well. Wouldn't be surprised if we have heat indices closer to 107, 108 by the weekend. From Channel 9 Eyewitness News, I'm meteorologist Cassandra Crimi.
1: 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Triple Team Traffic.
18: We start off with a crash on I-4 eastbound before 535. It is on the right shoulder. Also have a broken down vehicle. This is on the I-4 eastbound express lanes. It's on the right shoulder at Orange Blossom Trail. 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From the WDBO Traffic Center, I'm Paul Cross.
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0: I've said this many times. I've lived with no money, and now I have money, and I'm grateful for it. However, I don't think I'm any happier, and could even make a case I'm less happy sometimes, but then when I didn't have money. And by the way, I never knew or ever thought of myself as poor. But, you know, I kind of was in a way. I mean, if you're living paycheck to paycheck and you're struggling and, you know, I'm eating meatloaf every day, you know, because that was a cheap way to eat. By the way, I make the best meatloaf. You do know that, right? You know I'm a better chef than
19: you. We have done entire shows on it, and we at one point, I think, posted your meatloaf recipe online. I
0: haven't talked about it in a long time. That's why I'm bringing it up. Anyway, but I used to love it. And the key to a good meatloaf, I'm going to help the audience out real quick here, is, well, I would always put a ton of, you know, bell peppers, green bell peppers in, a ton of celery, a ton of onions in it. But the key, and then of course ground beef, but the real key is for a really good, delicious meatloaf is moisture. And the way you get moisture is, well, that means you're also putting in some bread crumbs. I prefer Progresso Italian style. That's my preference. But then you put in, I used to add a ton of eggs, ketchup. Eggs are obviously always healthy. Ketchup, milk, and I just drowned it in and made it super, super, super moist. And now, you know, if I make one today, I put a little avocado oil on top of it while it's cooking to you know, keep the moisture in it. You think people care about my recipes? I don't think so. It's right to cook.
19: Well, it is called the Sean Hannity Show for a reason. So if Sean Hannity wants to run down his meatloaf recipe, it is your prerogative to do so.
0: Well, it's more than that, because like when you tell me that your son likes, you know, your air fryer French fries, and then I get him on the show and he says, no, he doesn't. like it as much as Chick-fil-A, I think that that tells you something. The fact that for years you wouldn't get your own son a Happy Meal is the most unbelievable thing to me. It's almost, it's borderline child abuse, actually. It's a Happy Meal.
19: You know what I think you did wrong with
0: your meatloaf? They make children happy.
19: You use ketchup. You should use barbecue sauce.
0: For what?
19: Instead of ketchup.
0: Why would I ever do something that acidine?
19: It's delicious. Trust me. You use tomato paste and barbecue sauce.
0: No, barbecue sauce is great on ribs if you're eating the right pork ribs. And I make the best pork ribs, but I usually don't put any sauce on it. And I just
19: broil
0: them.
19: You don't even put a dry rub on your pork ribs?
0: I make my own seasoning for my pork ribs. By the way, to season them, it takes a long period of time.
19: Yes, because so that's it's a dry rub.
0: It's each individual rib. I cut them all up, and I spray them with olive oil or avocado oil, and then it's usually a combination of red chili pepper and regular pepper, red chili powder rather, then either onion or garlic salt on top of it, and the key to cooking any meat is moisture. And you got to keep them nice and delicious and moist. And then you got to get it at the right temperature, anywhere between 150 degrees. And they're different sizes. So they're finished cooking at different times. And you got to have, you know, a temperature probe to put in there. So you make sure you get it out at the right time, which
19: you know
0: what
19: you should do? You should start a cooking show, and it'll be Cooking with Hannity. And you'll do every
0: week. You don't think I'm doing enough shows right now? You think I should do one more?
19: I think you should work harder. And I think that it should be once a week a cook-off with a liberal. And whoever wins the cook-off and whoever's like, you know, wins that week, you donate to the other person's charity.
0: Oh, you won't believe who. And I'm very interested in this. You know this group of people that want to look their best and they go through all these painful procedures to look their best. You ever hear of cavicular?
19: No.
0: You got to look it up. I'm going to interview him. I'm excited about it. I think I really want to hear why he does all this stuff.
19: What stuff?
20: Looks maxing.
0: It's looks maxing.
19: Okay, a lot of women do it too. I don't know what either of you are talking about. Do I need to Google this? I'm like, what is happening right now?
0: All right, Ethan, explain it in the best terms you can to Linda.
20: It's a group of people that do various different things, including jaw surgery, limb extensions.
0: Like they'll break their jaw with a hammer.
20: Yeah, they have, in my opinion, I would call it a mental health disease, to be honest, because of them go way extreme when you're breaking your own jaw to make your own jawline look better. It's probably time to see a therapist. That's my opinion.
19: You can't mess with Jesus's creations. That's not a thing. That's how God
0: disagree.
19: Made
0: I mean, you know, so you don't believe in any plastic surgery at all for people. I've never had
19: not
0: it.
19: Not breaking
0: I've never
19: your
0: done
19: jaw.
20: There's I a mean, difference between tasteful plastic surgery and 20-year-olds injecting their girlfriends with Botox and telling them, oh, you need
0: well,
20: to get
0: Botox,
20: your...
0: Botox, peptides. It's a, you know, it, look, I just think it's interesting. I like
20: cut your femur
0: people.
20: In half and put a metal bar in and have magnets stretching your muscles because you want to be
0: I
20: 2 inches taller.
0: I think you guys
20: taller.
0: Are being very judgmental. I think you should... why don't you watch the pod when it comes out and then you'll get to see. Oh, okay. By the way, did you see the Chuck Schumer? I don't even know if you guys pulled this tape. Apparently let loose a huge and loud amount of gas on the Senate floor. Did you see that?
19: Yikes. Did.
0: That was pretty entertaining.
21: Now on Ron and the NDAA, when all the Trump administration...
19: I mean, that's normally... He's full of hot air. It's got to come out somewhere.
0: It's got to come out. So if that's the moment it's going to come out, who are we to judge? House Democrats squirming over an upcoming vote on whether to cut off all aid to Israel. House Minority Whip Catherine Clark. We as a team are evaluating where we are on that. Why would that be something of great difficulty for them? They've been our top number one ally. You know, a lot of people don't know this about the relationship with Israel and the U.S. The Israelis are incredible innovators when it comes to military strategy, defense, intelligence, etc. And they share everything, including technology they build out. I wish I could tell you what technology currently exists that you will soon hear about that is amazing, it will blow you away, both defensive and offensive. That's all I can say about it. Linda's going to ask me later today, I promise. You know, so President Trump has announced that he's going to have this primetime address on Thursday. We know what it's about. It's going to be, they have now found proof, evidence, documents to support all of it, as found by the Director of National Intelligence and CIA Director Ratcliffe, you know, Army Intelligence, Military Intelligence. They have all signed off on it at the highest level, the largest data breach in American history. They've known about it for some time. They have kept this information from the American people. There is direct comments made by people that they would keep all of this information from President Trump, including, although they don't have any evidence of any incidences that ever happened, including, you know, the possibility or hackability of our elections. But this is, you know, our number one geopolitical foe. And the president will address all of this coming up on Thursday night. And it's going to be interesting to hear what he has to say. Just as a warning to every American, if you don't think this midterm election is important, this was in the Washington Post. Right now, the left sees a wealth backlash, an opening for a wealth tax that they want to push nationwide. That's why the appointment of Lindsey Graham's sister, Darlene, was critical, because we didn't have time to be short or down one U.S. senator right now. And she very graciously accepted, even at a time that was difficult for her. I played this last night. Did you see Kamala Harris's word salad as she was speaking to the WNBA, offering them a pep talk? I mean, I just think on that level alone, she's just not qualified to ever consider being a president of the United States. All right. Well, why don't we play it? We'll play it.
3: I travel our country. Young girls, boys, people of every gender, background, race, watch the W. You guys are impacting people who you may never meet. People who may never know your names or mine, but they are aware of what you are doing, and it is giving them a sense of their value and their dignity and what they have a right to expect from this world.
0: With the passage of time, we are all passing through time, because time is moving and we're all passing through it. So with the passage of time, as we pass through time and make the passage through time. I mean, she's
6: so
0: nuts.
6: I think
0: I'd love to, but I just don't have the time. Now, there is a Texas imam that was invited to pray before Congress, now facing a backlash on Capitol Hill after celebrating Senator Lindsey Graham's death on social media in a post that wished him an eternity in ruins over his support for Israel. How is it possible this guy ever, ever prayed before Congress? Do they vet anybody? You know, why is it that nobody really cared but me about Reverend Jeremiah Wright or the crazy speech of that guy, Father Flager, who's under suspicion right now, I see, in Chicago? And we'll see how that case turns out. Democratic lawmaker says the Constitution barred police from stopping her after allegedly going 100 miles an hour. You know, we're now convicted of negligent driving, fined $1,240 after a judge rejected her legislative immunity argument. I mean, what is wrong with people? Now, Paul Pelosi faces a misdemeanor hit and run charge in Napa Valley after an incident involving his convertible and a parked car. Now, the Napa County Sheriff's Office indicated Paul Pelosi admitted to hitting something but drove until his car was disabled, and deputies did rule out DUI. You know, was the fix? I just don't know. I mean, you never know. All right, moving on to the midterms, we have a new platform of the Democratic Socialists of America. I'm just telling you, this is a dream come true for Republicans, because they're now the Democratic Party's dominant faction, and the silence of anybody that would maybe disagree with him in the party is deafening, with the exception of John Fetterman. And these candidates are winning primary after primary after primary, even against incumbents. And their representatives are calling for Democratic leaders in name only, Schumer, Hakeem Jeffries, to hide under their desks and step down. They haven't uttered a peep of protest against any of these candidates. You have this guy running for Senate in Michigan, Abdul El-Sayed. Turns out his father-in-law, a top donor to the El-Sayed Super PAC, is among the top leaders of a Muslim Brotherhood organization linked to terror funding. Remember the unindicted co-conspirator case and this other group in Texas, this other group CARE? Anyway, in this case, he contributed $200,000 for the Fighting for Michigan PAC, serving on the Islamic Society of North America's founding committee, which makes direct financial contributions to the group. And Abdul Sayed's father-in-law, a top donor to the Super PAC, is supporting the left-wing Michigan senator, a guy campaigning with Hassan Piker, who says we're at fault for 9/11/01. But anyways, among a top leader of this Islamic organization, identified by the federal government as a public is facing group for the Muslim Brotherhood, according to the Washington Free Beacon. We haven't done our own investigation, but that sounds about right. You know, Democrats, they don't want any election integrity. Now, you know, we have Michigan Senator Elise Slotkin. The Save America Act would make it hard for any Democrat to win an election. Why? Because you have to have proof of citizenship? Really? That makes it hard to win an election? That's pretty unbelievable to me. James Tallarico, cisgender, God is non-binary, now has come out against the completing Trump's border wall. This guy wants a welcome mat instead. On top of it, then, of course, wants a vegan campaign. And, of course, no drilling in the cattle and oil state of Texas. Good luck. He's the guy that fought for the and championed the rights of biological men to have access to abortion. Although, unless I misunderstood my biology class, I didn't know that biological men could have children. New York's Republican Party chief claiming that the Jewish New Yorkers now are leaving the Democratic Party in droves. I hope they vote for Bruce Blakeman. Anyway, 800-941-SHAWN if you want to be a part of the program. Listen, want to remind you about our friends at Sig Sauer. They're now celebrating 250 years of freedom. They have a great, exciting summer promotion. When you buy any new P365 pistol, you will get a free Sig Sauer everyday carry flashlight. By the way, it's the best one out there, one I carry every day. That's when you get America's number one concealed carry pistol in the country. You'll get that for free. 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Sig Sauer, all proudly made in America. A lot of former military working in the live free or die state of New Hampshire. They are a proud partner of the U.S. military. As a matter of fact, Sig Sauer is the official sidearm of all branches of the U.S. military. I have my own M17 pistol. It's the same one carried by our brave men and women defending freedom around the world. But the P365 is the number one concealed carry pistol in the country. We use it. We're a Sig Sauer family. Sweet baby James has several. I have several. Linda owns one that I don't have. She has her P365, but hers is the Rose Special Edition. Anyway, just go to SigSauer.com today. Get a new P365. You get this Sig Sauer everyday carry flashlight free.
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2: Christopher Nolan's The Odyssey looking to get off to a huge start at the box office this weekend. The film expected to make between $90 and $100 million in its debut. If it hits $100 million, it would be the third to do so this year after Toy Story 5 and the Super Mario Galaxy movie. Questions are growing over the fatal shooting of 20-year-old Tyron Johnson earlier this month by the National Guard. The Tennessee Bureau of Investigation says the shooting happened as officers chased an armed man who had opened fire nearby. But investigators have not explained why the Guard's support escalated to gunfire. The House has passed a bill that would make daylight saving time permanent. The Sunshine Protection Act of 2025 would end the twice-a-year time changes, making daylight saving time the standard time nationwide. The legislation is backed by President Trump and now heads to the Senate.
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18: We've got a rollover wreck, I-4 westbound at Lake Mary Boulevard. It is on that center grass divide. It's slowing things up in both directions, though. Another wreck, I-4 westbound at World Drive. This one has a left lane blocked. And a crash, 436 southbound at Colonial. 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

0: Good afternoon. 4 o'clock here at WDBO. Our top story, Acting Attorney General Todd Blanche was grilled by the Senate Judiciary Committee today about the Justice Department's handling of the Epstein files as he seeks to be officially confirmed as Attorney General. Fox's David Spunt reports from Capitol Hill.
1: It's something that has haunted the Justice Department over and over again since the beginning of this administration because some of the Epstein files had information that was not redacted and released victims' names. Now, Blanche did tout a drop in crime across the country, also efforts the department has undertaken when it comes to fraud prosecution. The DOJ has made fraud fighting a priority. And as we tick closer to November's midterm election, Blanche was pressed on that upcoming election fraud, and how DOJ, which oversees the FBI and other federal agencies, will handle any election fraud complaints.
0: The acting attorney general also faced questions about a proposed anti-weaponization fund to compensate allies of President Trump who believe they were targeted by the Biden administration. The fund faced bipartisan backlash before the Trump administration said it was scrapped. Blanche will need the support of every Republican on that committee to advance.
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4: I'm Chief Meteorologist Tom Terry, watching the rain pattern returning. That's coming up.
0: I'm Laurel Lee. 94 degrees sunny right now in Orlando. Continuing our team coverage. Clashes continue today between Iran and the U.S. over the fate of the Strait. ABC's Christiane Cordero with more.
5: As the war reignites, the U.S. military has reinstated its blockade in the Strait of Hormuz, an attempt to prevent commercial ships from entering or leaving Iranian ports. But Iran claims it has control of the Strait. According to maritime data firm Kepler, every ship that crossed the strait yesterday appeared to have coordinated with Iran directly.
0: There's a probe underway into a man police say pretended to be a child so he could commit sex crimes. Fox's Lillian Wu has details.
6: Police in Oregon are looking for more potential victims of a sex abuse suspect they say has been passing himself off as a teenager for years and sexually abused multiple children. Authorities say 20-year-old Ethan Bohannon, who claimed to be between 14 and 16, participated in basketball events and other youth activities in the Gresham, Oregon area to gain access to kids, and that he even received youth support services. He also allegedly lied about being enrolled at several local middle schools. Bohannon charged last month with sex crimes and physical assaults against multiple child victims and crimes relating to the unlawful use of a firearm. Lillian Wu, Fox News.
0: The push to ban horse-drawn carriages from New York City Central Park is getting more support among city leaders.
7: A proposal to phase out the horse-drawn carriage industry in New York City is being considered by city council members that, if passed, would be a total ban by the summer of 2028. New York City Council Speaker Julie Menin has thrown her support behind the measure that calls for safe and humane handling of the horses as they're phased out, as well as a workforce development program for drivers to help with the transition to other employment fields. The renewed push to ban the carriages follows the death of a tourist last month in which he was thrown off the carriage and hit his head on the pavement when the horse suddenly started running. The driver had stepped out of the carriage to take a photo of his passengers. In New York City, Tanya J. Powers, Fox News.
0: Halfway through the year, a few entertainment streaming trends have become clear. 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
8: More music is being streamed than ever before, both in the U.S. and globally, according to Luminate's 2026 mid-year report. As for genre, the combination of R&B and hip-hop remains on top in the U.S., but Latin and country music are surging, thanks to artists like Bad Bunny and Ella Langley. Luminate found that nearly 1 in 10 streams in the U.S. was in Spanish. And in film and TV, Netflix accounted for 57% of all original content viewing time, followed by Prime Video with 11%, Hulu and Paramount with 7 each, Peacock and Apple with 5 each, HBO Max with 4%, and then Disney Plus with 2%. Monica DeLuca, Fox News.
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3: I'm Channel 9 Chief Meteorologist Tom Terry. Only an isolated late afternoon, early evening sea breeze downpour. Temperatures still on the warm side, but rain chances are back. 60% rain coverage throughout the listening area on Thursday. From Channel 9 Eyewitness News, I'm Certified Chief Meteorologist Tom Terry.
1: 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Triple Team Traffic.
4: We got a rollover wreck, I-4 westbound at Lake Mary Boulevard. It is on that center grass divide. It's slowing things up in both directions, though. Another wreck, I-4 westbound at World Drive. This one has a left lane blocked. And a crash, 436 southbound at Colonial. 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
0: We'll continue more with Bill O'Reilly on the other side. 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
3: Good afternoon, 4:30 here at WDBO. Our top story, following another round of airstrikes and increased pressure for Iran to return to the negotiating table, President Trump responding to a question from reporters while traveling to Pennsylvania on if Iran has a specific deadline to meet before he starts targeting infrastructure, including bridges or power plants inside the country.
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7: I'm Chief Meteorologist Tom Terry, watching the rain pattern returning. That's coming up.
3: I'm Laurel Lee, 95 degrees, mostly sunny right now in Orlando, continuing our team coverage. While Senators grilled Attorney General nominee Todd Blanche at the front of that hearing room this morning, a group of survivors of convicted sex offender Jeffrey Epstein sat in the back, waiting to hear what Blanche planned to do with the administration's continued work releasing the Epstein files. Jess Michaels, who was a victim of Epstein when she was a 22-year-old dancer, tells ABC they're still working to get a meeting with AG Blanche to discuss their continued concerns on the investigation, saying their job isn't done yet.
8: We are still trying to get a meeting with them, and the big thing we need them to hear from us is they are saying that there is nothing to investigate. And we are saying, we gave you 302s, we know there are things in there to investigate, and we need you to do your job.
3: A Texas murder suspect who fled to Italy is asking not to be extradited to the U.S. NBC's Raf Sanchez reports Lee Gilley, who's accused of killing his pregnant wife, Krista Bauer, in 2024, appeared in court in Italy today.
9: Gilley, emotional in court today. He says he is innocent of these charges, but his lawyers are focusing on the narrower question of the death penalty. The death penalty is illegal in most European countries, and they tend not to extradite people who are at risk of execution.
3: Italian officials say they received assurances from Texas prosecutors they won't seek the death penalty, but Gilley's lawyers say that's not enough. Gilley was scheduled to stand trial this month, but while he was out on bond, officials say he cut off his ankle monitor, used a fake ID, and forged travel documents to fly to Milan. A new study shows promise for blood tests to detect and predict Alzheimer's.
10: Researchers say a blood test may predict if apparently healthy older adults are likely to develop Alzheimer's symptoms in the next 5 or 10 years. It could be used to determine who should try drugs being tested to delay or prevent the disease. The test is for a protein called p-tau-217. It's currently used to help diagnose whether people experiencing cognitive problems have Alzheimer's or another disorder. The scientists behind the new study say symptom-free older adults with very high levels of p-tau-217 had a 38% risk of developing cognitive impairment over 5 years, 78% in 10 years. They say it's too soon for healthy people to start asking for the test. For now, eat and sleep well and get lots of exercise. Chris Foster, Fox News.
3: 4:33 here at WDBO.
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13: We're going to crash I-4 westbound at Anderson Street downtown. The off-ramp center lane is currently blocked. The crash I-4 westbound at World Drive still has a left lane closed. Got a wreck on Colonial westbound at Old Cheney Highway and a broken down truck. 417 northbound at Colonial. It is on the right shoulder. 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From the WDBO Traffic Center, I'm Paul Cross.
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0: 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All right, we continue all things Simple Man Bill O'Reilly. All right, so tonight's speech will be very, very topic specific. The things that they have discovered, documents, apparently everything is going to be backed by the DNI, by the CIA director, by military intelligence, documents discovered that show at the highest level that our government knew about incredible vulnerabilities to our voting system. And they're not saying anything specifically occurred. I do know that part. But they're saying we were vulnerable. They did know and they never told us. And then there was a specific scheme to prevent Donald Trump as president and then later running for president to keep this information from him, Bill. That is a scandal of monumental proportion to me.
14: Yeah, and I hope they name names because people believe what they want to believe, and you've got to persuade them. We're living in an age of persuasion now, particularly with the midterms coming up. So the more...
0: Well, you can't persuade the legacy media mob. You know that.
14: No, but outlets like yours and mine, we reach millions of people. And the people who listen to us tend to want information rather than being AOC, Bernie Sanders clones. I mean, so if I'm advising President Trump tomorrow night, I say this. The more you can say who did it and who covered it up, that's all you need to do. Who did it? Who covered it up? The more traction this is going to get. That's it. I'm a simple man. It's a simple analysis.
0: And can you imagine the largest data breach in the history of the country and that our top geopolitical foe had access to over 250 million voters in this country, Bill O'Reilly, and they knew it. And they purposely kept that information away from not only Donald Trump, but from the American people.
14: But
0: on a scale of scandals, how big is that in your mind?
14: It depends if there's names to it. So if it's Brennan, if it's CIA, if it's FBI Comey, if it's any of these people, it explodes into a breathtaking scandal. If it's general, you're right. The corporate media will dismiss it almost immediately. But I do believe that President Trump tomorrow night, Thursday, when he gives a speech, is going to have to update Iran. I do believe he's going to have to do that. And you and I both know that he can speak for an hour and 15 minutes, you know, without any notes at all. So I do expect him to go into that area a bit. Because that thing over there is, pardon the pun, blowing up, but Americans don't know the extent of it.
0: I've not been briefed into whether he's going there, but, you know, I would only say in defense, if he doesn't, is that he's talking to the media every day. I mean, if people like us pay attention to every detail.
14: Right.
0: And we know what's going on. We see what's going on. Maybe, you know, and with primetime addresses, you know, networks are pretty, you know, they don't want to give up much time. So usually they're a lot quicker speeches. One quick last question. So we now found out, Charles Grassley, Senator, Iowa, that the text messages of more than 40 members of Congress viewed by then special counsel Jack Smith and his team amid probes into President Trump, he's under oath numerous times denying that he ever did it, that he ever read it, that anyone on his team ever did. And I got a call, Bill O'Reilly, from somebody whose name is on this list. That's all I'll say.
14: A Republican legislator, right?
0: You're a very smart man, but I'm not going to name names, okay?
14: Okay, but that's who called you, a Republican legislator whose name was on the list, who says, what the deuce is happening? That's what I'm...
0: Okay, and said more, and said they were as interested, if not more interested, in what the conversations, who they were talking to, and what the people talking to them were saying. And guess whose name is on numerous of these texts? Now, keep in mind, I've had over 1,200 of my private personal text messages with Paul Manafort released, you know, and I had other text messages released with, you know, Kayleigh McEnany and Mark Meadows and Jim Jordan and many others. And nobody ever respected my privacy. Now, if this happened and is actionable, my instinct is to get my lead counsel, who's been involved in winning over 20-plus Supreme Court cases to go after these people for violation of my constitutional rights. Am I right to do that? Wrong to do that?
14: You're going to appoint another special counsel to investigate the special counsel who lied about what happened. And sure, I mean, look, every American, including AOC, but again, she's a communist, should want to know this information. So,
0: I don't know if that's ever happened to you. I mean, there comes a point, Bill. How much? Look, I'm a member of the press media. I'm a talk show host. I'm upfront about who I am. I do straight news. I do investigative reporting. I do opinion. I talk about culture and sports. I'm like an entire newspaper, and I'm upfront and honest about who I am. But what right do they have to not only get my text messages, but continually, release them? You know, I'm not a, you know, the big, when the story broke and all my text messages came out on one occasion, it was covered wall to wall on fake news, CNN and MSDNC. You know what their reaction was? I can't believe it. Sounds like his monologues. I mean, he really believes this stuff. And I took out of that what you're saying on the air contrived? Because what I'm saying, I mean, is real. It comes from my heart. You've known me for decades. You know I am who I am.
14: Well, you have a lawsuit against the department head who ordered that to happen and who was in possession of your private correspondence, because that's illegal. They can't do that. They, the federal government or state government, cannot do that. So you could sue them. Kathleen Herridge, one of our, the people we both work with her at Fox, she did it. Very difficult road, but you cannot be purloining private information and using it in to hurt or advance some kind of cause or to hurt the person whose information you have. So you could go get them if you wanted to, and I hope you do, because it's outrageous. I believe in all this. Once those 51 people, all of the national security people under Biden, you took it, all of those people, once they signed that letter saying that Hunter Biden's laptop was bogus, you and I both knew the fix was in, correct?
0: They never, not one of them, ever examined that laptop. They did no due diligence. They got a call from Winkin' Tony Blinken to please sign a letter in a lead up to a debate to give Joe a talking point. All right, so we're going to watch all of this, and then when we reconvene next week, Mr. O'Reilly, I look forward to getting your thoughts on all of it. I know you missed me last week, because I know this is the most fun you have all week long. Let's be blunt here.
14: Yeah, okay, and that shows you how boring I am.
0: by the way, I just read you're going to have another weekend of rain. Could you have a worst year in New York in terms of weather? I mean, I actually feel sorry for you.
14: Where I am, it's 20 degrees cooler than Manhattan. So I'm not.
0: Bill O'Reilly giving out, little hints as to where he's, the compound might be located.
14: I got a little bunker, but it has been hellacious.
0: Mr. O'Reilly, we appreciate you. All things Bill O'Reilly, BillO'Reilly.com. Sir, thank you. Appreciate the extra time. 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Look, the bottom line is, there are moments that there's no other option. Somebody wants to kill you, your family, one option works. That's the lethal option. I pray it never happens to you. That's a God forbid moment. The beauty of this technology is, well, first of all, it's less than 0.01%, according to the FBI, of all altercations require that lethal response. But the beauty of this new technology is that it's legal in all 50 states. You don't need a permit. You don't need a background check. It has powerful deterrence, tear gas, kinetic rounds, pepper spray. You can hit a target 60 feet away One shot can incapacitate any attacker for up to 40 minutes. 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And I believe in it. 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
3: The American League is this year's winner of the MLB All-Star Game. They beat the National League 4-0 in Philadelphia last night. Yankees outfielder Cody Bellinger received the Ted Williams All-Star Game MVP award. A boat accident in San Francisco Bay has left one person dead, three missing. Authorities responded to a call of a boat that caught on fire and sank between the Golden Gate Bridge and Alcatraz. 20 passengers were on board during the accident. President Trump says federal immigration agents will keep conducting traffic stops. His comments come a day after ICE said it was suspending most stops after two people were fatally shot by agents during recent stops in Maine and Texas. Writing on social media, Trump said, "We must be strong, tough, and smart, and we cannot give up one of ICE's most important and effective crime-fighting tools, the traffic stop."
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13: We're going to crash I-4 westbound at Anderson Street downtown. The off-ramp center lane is currently blocked. The crash I-4 westbound at World Drive still has a left lane closed. Got a wreck on Colonial westbound at Old Cheney Highway and a broken down truck. 417 northbound at Colonial. It is on the right shoulder. 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
0: Let's give him, you know, let's take one GPA point away from you. You have a 4.0 and you'll be a 3.0, and then he's a 2.0. We'll make him a 3.0 too, and we'll all be equal. By the way, did you happen to hear the caller yesterday, Thomas from New Mexico?
7: Oh, yes, sir.
0: What did you think of that call?
7: I thought on your end it was amazing. I don't know where some people are thinking. I don't know where their minds are at. I get part of it. I mean, these poor kids have been indoctrinated from kindergarten on through 12th grade, and they reinforces it through higher education. And COVID, what happened to COVID? That's a different story. But look how bad that enforced things. And this is almost the mind melt. In today's education.
0: You know what's interesting? I mean, he was on for like 18, 20 minutes, whatever it was. I don't know. Well, you know, I'll tell you what's interesting to me is in a minute and a half, I was able to explain to him how he's not the professed atheist that he claimed.
7: Oh, yes. I love
0: this is something that is very meaningful to me, my faith, my belief in God and a father and a creator. You know, on the issue of democratic socialism, he had no idea of the level of depth and knowledge that I have because I study this every single day and have for decades. And I was able to debunk every single solitary issue he brought up. He sounded like a nice kid. He's 26 years old. Here's the problem. He's 26. And he probably learned more in this 20-minute exchange with me. This is not braggadocio. This is not ego here at all. I promise you. I say it with great humility. Than he ever learned in college, not because I'm good, because they're so bad.
7: Oh, Sean, they're I would say evil. My political science class, and my poor professor got her doctorate at Columbia or Columbus, or that nice school up in New York. Her first sentence, I kid you not, her first sentence in class, orange man bad, Iran good, go to any bathroom you feel like, and you can be whoever you want to be. That's how that class started.
0: Well, I had a political science class at NYU. And in that class, the first day, first words out of the professor's mouth was, I am a communist. And it started from there. I ended up years later interviewing him on Hannity and Combs. Anyway, listen, I appreciate the call. Charlie, I'm proud of you, man. You're advancing yourself, lifelong learning. I hope other people will follow your great example. 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

0: Get out of southern Lebanon and to see the Syrian government get more involved. He said that if the Israeli troops had left there, it could free up the U.S. and Israel to focus more on the situation right now with Iran.
1: Efforts remain underway in San Francisco for victims missing after a boat capsized in the bay on Tuesday. ABC's Alex Stone.
2: The search remains ongoing for three victims on board who went missing when the boat capsized. Why the boat took on water remains unclear today. It was a cabin cruiser type boat near Alcatraz. San Francisco Fire Chief Dean Crispin.
3: Our understanding was there was some kind of memorial service that they were engaging in. That's why they were using this particular vessel. They were hit by a wave or took on water and the boat capsized.
2: One victim died shortly after being found. 20 in total were on the boat. The effort now is to find the missing. Alex Stone, ABC News.
1: Air travel of the future is now under construction in the Sunshine State.
4: Leading the charge to electric air taxis, Kissimmee Gateway Airport installs the Cube, the beta charge cube about the size of a couple gas pumps. Infrastructure to support the next generation of regional travel. The electric air taxi timeline envisions Orlando to Tampa in about 30 minutes, with a fast charge taking 50 minutes to fly two 80-mile circuits. Economics a little tricky now. Current designs only carry about four people at a cost of $3 to $6 per mile. Projected South Florida routes like Boca Raton to Miami would cost about $200. When batteries advance, new designs would drop the cost to $1 to $2 a mile. Therese Crowley, Fox News.
1: The American Red Cross says the national blood supply is down to 25% and they need you to roll up your sleeve.
5: They say it's typical for donations to drop off in summer months. There are fewer blood drives, but the need for blood explodes when the weather is nice and we're out doing activities that, if they don't go as planned, may require blood. The American Red Cross says the average person has up to 12 pints of blood pumping through their body. So a one-pint donation won't really make a difference to you, but it can help up to three people. So maybe roll up your sleeve today. I'm Bree Tennis.
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8: Some people are all talk, but conservative farmer Wilton Simpson gets the job done. 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
12: I'm Channel 9 Chief Meteorologist Tom Terry. Only an isolated late afternoon or evening sea breeze downpour. Temperatures still on the warm side, but rain chances are back. 60% rain coverage throughout the listing area on Thursday. From Channel 9 Eyewitness News, I'm Certified Chief Meteorologist Tom Terry.
10: 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Triple Team Traffic.
13: still have a center lane blocked on the I-4 westbound exit ramp to Anderson Street in downtown because of a crash. Another wreck, I-4 westbound at World Drive, has a left lane closed. And we have a crash on

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7: All right, let's do it. The Markley, Van Camp, and Robbins Show. Jamie Markley, David Van Camp, Scott Robbins. Yeah, okay, there's a lot to get to today.
8: Oh, yeah.
7: A lot going on. And the weather is usually a story somewhere around the country.
8: Jeez.
7: And morning news shows will talk about it a lot.
8: Mm-hmm.
7: Texas is getting hit.
8: Oh, yeah, a lot of flooding. And there's a very rare tornado in San Antonio.
7: I saw just some of the damage.
8: Crazy.
7: Yeah.
8: I'm like, what is going on right now? But
9: cars floating and businesses being destroyed. Oh, yeah. And it was like, this is crazy.
7: Yeah. Mm-hmm. So you know what we're going to hear about, how climate change is.
9: Well, of course.
8: Oh, yeah. Of course.
7: Responsible for it all.
8: It's never flooded, famously, in the Texas Hill Country before.
9: Right.
7: Yeah.
9: Stevie Ray Vaughan, I believe, tackled that with Texas Flood.
8: He did. Yeah.
9: I think so.
7: 1983. Yeah.
9: Yeah. I believe so.
7: Did you know, by the way, turbulence with planes?
9: Yes.
7: Has increased because of climate change. Also,
9: really?
7: Saw that one today.
9: Yeah.
7: We could get into that.
9: How is that possible?
7: Well, they'll explain it.
9: Oh, okay, good, because I really want to hear this one.
7: Because it affects wind, you see.
9: Okay, got it.
7: Yeah.
9: We control the wind now. All yeah. right.
7: Well, pretty much every day, and
9: yeah,
7: you can count on this in the summer, they're going to do a big weather story, especially Good Morning America. I don't know if today's show does it as
9: they
7: much.
9: Did,
7: that's
9: they
7: your
9: did.
7: Beat.
9: That was their opening state. That was their opening story this morning.
7: Oh yeah,
9: it was like a 5-minute package on weather.
7: And I think it is a rule. It doesn't matter whichever news program, whoever their meteorologist is, they're tracking it all.
9: Yes,
7: of course. One time, I want one of them to say, "I'm tracking it just in the Northeast," because
9: yes.
7: Usually that's the focus.
9: No, I can't do that.
7: But I mean, they put Strahan on it, and you know they give him all the S's just to mess with him. You know it.
10: A scorcher. Extreme heat, including some all-time highs, putting more than 125 million Americans on alert coast to coast as firefighters battle wildfires in the dangerous record-setting temperatures. The South battles severe storms and flooding, stranding drivers. Ginger is tracking it all.
7: Of course she is.
9: Yes. The only thing missing were pets' heads were falling off.
7: That's
9: the only thing that was missing.
7: Better believe it.
9: And they had the Canadian, because that's where the Canadian wildfires are. Of course,
7: yeah.
9: The air quality now,
7: yeah. Mm-hmm.
9: That's coming into America. Because nobody listened to me last time. If they had them, maybe we wouldn't have to deal with this.
7: Yeah.
9: Putting those big fans on the borders to push it right back at them.
7: Well, I'm sure it's Trump's fault. Because
9: mm-hmm.
7: most things are.
9: Well, yeah.
8: Those wildfires in Canada, it's like heartbreaking,
9: wild.
8: Dude.
9: Because yes.
8: I saw a video of a train actually going through the wildfires, and it was like hell on earth. And someone pointed out, hey, you know, the people in that train actually survived, but there are towns that just been wiped out.
9: Yep.
7: Man. Yeah, brutal. Okay, more on that later. Big update on Iran.
8: I guess the bombing has intensified. First time since early April that we have had daytime strikes against Iran. And Iran is now saying that the U.S. must brace for the closure of all other export corridors that benefit the U.S. and its allies. The Houthis are up to no good. I mean, it's all popping off.
7: Oh, yeah.
9: Do the Houthis ever have fundraisers, like to help kids or anything?
8: Oh, no.
9: Like a Houthi dunk tank or something.
7: They're
9: always up to no good, you know?
7: They don't seem to have much of a sense of humor, Scott.
9: No, they really don't.
8: I don't think laughter is part of the repertoire.
9: Like the big Houthi golf tournament or
7: nothing.
9: 5K run or anything like that.
8: It's a comedy slam, you know?
9: Yeah, right, yes.
7: No.
9: All proceeds
7: like
9: go to, you know, something good.
7: Did you see Trump said next week is going to be bridge and power plant day?
9: Yes.
7: He's threatened that before, so we'll see where that goes. And it's Trump's fault, by the way, that threats have come to members of the Supreme Court.
8: Oh, yeah. The Supreme Court, there were a couple of members of the court were testifying yesterday about increases in threats. It's actually been a threefold increase in credible threats to their safety. So MS Now, well, they were kicking this around and they found the culprit. This is a writer who covers the Supreme Court for them, Mark Joseph Stern.
7: Okay.
2: It's absolutely horrifying. It's not at all surprising. And I do think a big part of it is Donald Trump. And that's odd because, of course, Trump wins most of the cases that he takes to the Supreme Court. But that's not enough for...
7: Man, the toxic masculinity on PMS Now is just too much for me to bear.
9: I was just going to say that. You can tell what side they're on by how they speak. Can't you?
7: It's like an identifier.
9: It really is.
7: Yes. Like, I'm one of you, progressive.
9: No need to tell me. I know.
7: No. There you go.
2: But that's not enough for him. The few that he does lose, he has to throw a huge temper tantrum. And he has the bully pulpit and all of the cameras pointing to him. And so I think that when he has these fits, like he did after the tariffs decision, where he said that some of these justices should be ashamed of themselves and their families should be ashamed of themselves, that is a not so subtle signal to a lot of angry, violent, paranoid people that they need to take matters into their own hands because Trump's soldiers aren't delivering for him.
8: Really? Because a lot of the testimony I heard, and I'm sure there have been some, you know, right-wing nuts calling in death threats and whatever, but, like, the actual credible threats seem to be coming from one side, and well, it actually seems to have started after the Dobbs decision.
7: Yes.
8: That is
7: absolutely true. I'm still hung up on that dude and the delivery of everything.
4: Well, vetting him.
7: It just reminds me of.
5: Why did you? We paid a nice firm a whole chunk of money and got some stuff back.
8: Yeah.
7: Good. It's becoming a requirement.
8: Yeah.
7: As far as progressivism goes, it's just something.
9: I want to hear him say, "Arby's, we have the meats."
8: Arby's, we have the meats.
7: That's right. What was that dude's name again?
8: Daniel Maraff.
7: Maraff.
8: Yeah.
7: Yeah, that was
8: it. Would you like some horsey sauce?
7: Curly fries?
5: Arby's.
7: Do you like the regular? Okay. And then we've got AOC.
8: Yes.
7: Well, saying what? If you're a news outlet, you should not air a Trump speech?
8: Yeah, so President Trump, he's going to be giving a primetime speech tomorrow night. Supposedly it's about foreign interference in the 2020 election, and man, there does seem to be a tell because a lot of liberals are just really freaking out before we even know what he's really going to talk about.
7: Oh, that seems like panic.
8: Yeah, and so Alexandria Ocasio-Cortez was asked by the left-wing dark money group Midas Touch, hey, do you think that network should be airing that speech tomorrow night?
6: Oh. I don't think that we should be contributing to any platforming of
7: platforming. He's the president of the United States.
8: He's already got the platform.
7: The people voted for him. Oh my goodness.
6: Lies about our election. And so I think that, you know, I mean, many news outlets oftentimes may receive transcripts. And I think that we have an ethical obligation to not air things that undermine our election that are not rooted in evidence and fact.
9: Well, AOC said not to. Well, we better not.
8: You would not want a president going around lying about elections or election laws, right?
7: Right. Exactly.
11: Voting rights is maybe the most consequential thing. I think what I'm going to be going around the country. 21st century Jim Crow assault is real.
12: This makes Jim Crow look like Jim Eagle.
13: Do you want to be on the side of Dr. King or George Wallace?
14: The Bible teaches us to feed the hungry and give water to the thirsty. The new Georgia law actually makes it illegal.
13: Think of this. I mean, it's 2020. And now 22.
7: Boo. Yeah.
8: Wait a minute. I forgot about that.
7: You know the thing.
8: That was...
7: Yeah.
8: That one actually just reinforced my theory that he's not senile. It was he's an accidental time traveler.
7: Right, exactly.
8: Like when he said the words, it's 2020, he literally thought he was saying that in 2020 because he was just there.
7: Yes.
8: And then all of a sudden he's on stage and he's like, wait, it's 2022. Oh, gosh.
7: Right.
9: Do you think he's the prototype and they're like, we made some mistakes here. We got to fix this one. This one is lagging way behind. Yeah.
7: Right. Well, the 4 years thing, it can trip him up.
13: Imagine
7: if you know
13: what we can do next. Four more years. Pause.
7: Yes. Aww. Nailed it. I also love, we can't have a president out there just lying.
8: Yeah.
7: The biggest threat that we face as Americans
8: is
7: the threat of white supremacy.
8: Right.
7: They tried to peddle that one for years. Oh, my gosh. And by the way, Biden has a book coming out, and Democrats are really not happy about that.
8: No. It's dropping right ahead of the midterms. They don't know what's going to be in it. They don't really want him out there right now because he's an embarrassment to the party.
7: Yes.
8: And man, he cut the video. And again, this is a produced video. This isn't him off the cuff.
9: No.
8: And man, this dude really thought, and there are still people who think he could have been president for four more years.
7: Oh, please. I saw it. Roll part of that.
12: It's about the challenge we faced as a nation, about the decisions I made, and why I made them. Leading the country through COVID.
7: What?
8: Leading the country through COVID.
7: Again, you've got multiple takes that you can do.
9: Yes.
7: To piece this together.
9: Well, you know, this was like 1,000 takes, too.
7: Yeah.
9: I mean, you know.
7: A promo for the book.
9: Yes.
7: Okay.
12: Rebuilding our economy and restoring our democracy after the attack on January 6th. Ending our nation's longest war in Afghanistan. Strengthening.
7: What?
8: Ending our nation's longest war in Afghanistan.
9: That's not what he said. He said, how did he,
8: what he meant
9: Afghanistan?
8: To say.
7: Okay, you know, the left's going to bring up again. Hey, you shouldn't say anything. He had a stutter.
9: That's not a stutter, sir.
7: That's a slur fest. That sounds like a drunk.
9: Yes.
7: And again, dude, the guy's senile.
9: Yeah.
7: It's what it is.
12: Ending our nation's longest war in Afghanistan. Strengthening NATO. And supporting Ukraine.
7: Oh, boy.
12: It's about why I chose to run for re-election. And why I chose to step aside.
8: Chose to step aside.
7: Yeah. Please.
9: A foot on your back.
7: Yeah. You know, okay, I got to ask you. As you were watching that, did you for even a second feel sorry for him?
9: No.
7: Okay. I'll admit it. It happened for like 2 seconds. Because I picture Jill saying, Joe, you need to cut the promo for the book. Read it again. That's the vision in my head.
9: Yeah.
7: And
9: that's
7: then
9: probably true.
7: Then I remember all of the terrible things he did. And I'm like, no, I really don't.
9: He's not a good guy.
7: No, he is not.
9: I mean, he's not a good guy. This is all part of Biden Inc. I mean, this is the grift. This is the final cherry on top of the grift.
7: Yes. I mean, they need money. That's part of it.
11: I
7: know.
11: The history books will note it.
7: Of course. And there's no way history's going to be kind to that.
9: I mean, I dislike her more than him.
7: I don't know, man.
9: Because she could stop it.
7: Maybe we could do a debate. Who's a worse person? That could be fun. Bringing up all the points, yes.
9: Terrible people.
7: Hunter Biden, we're going to hear from him in a bit, and the five stories we're watching today. Straight ahead right here.

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16: 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Triple Team Traffic.
17: Still have a crash on Colonial westbound at Old Cheney Highway and a wreck on 426. This is right at Slabia Road. All westbound lanes and eastbound lanes are completely closed of 426. Also a wreck on Old Winter Garden Road at Pearlwood Street near Pine Hills Road. 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
18: Yellowstone National Park officials say the bison that tossed a 65-year-old grandfather into the air will not be euthanized. Carl Issam McDaniel was injured last week while visiting the park with his grandson and suffered a broken femur. The first day of Todd Blanche's Senate confirmation hearing to become the next U.S. Attorney General has ended. President Trump's former personal lawyer faced questions from senators over the so-called anti-weaponization fund and convicted sex offender Jeffrey Epstein. President Trump has announced a large investment in national security as the U.S. conducts new strikes on Iran. He spoke at the Pennsylvania Defense and Innovation Summit this afternoon, touting a $10 billion investment in Pennsylvania's defense industrial base.
16: This is WDBO.
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21: Orlando police say a man accidentally shot his sister in the foot during a fight with another group.
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22: And the system analyzes the data and finds the one match for you. And the pairings are sent out once a week, like on a Wednesday. And then the students choose times that work for them for the date. Then all you got to do is show up. Because the AI is creating an itinerary based on what you like and the other person.
23: Mm.
22: And eventually, they're even going to offer talking points for the date itself. Which is kind of sad.
23: Oh, my God.
24: Wow.
22: So you don't have to plan anything.
23: Right. So, yeah, it's a date planner.
22: Pretty much. And the idea is to circumvent the too many choices aspect of modern matchmaking. Good idea or not?
23: I mean, I don't know, man.
22: You almost hesitate to say yes because it's freaking AI.
23: Well, it'd be, yeah, and it's, I suppose that's better than, you know, the swipe left, swipe right stuff.
22: Yeah.
23: But, man, that just feels like we're scraping the bottom of the barrel, right? In terms of just human interaction.
24: Is it going to make bad dates obsolete now? You got to have bad dates in there to appreciate the good ones.
22: I understand. But now this is just according to the company. It's arranged more than 12,000 dates.
24: Mm.
22: Percentage of success rate. What do you think?
24: 62.
23: Defining success as what?
22: You'd like, well, I wouldn't even be going on a second date. 92% said, yeah, I'd like to go on a second date with that person.
23: Okay.
22: And they say it's a 65%, which I think means something to the degree of it's a relationship that lasts at least a little while.
23: Okay.
22: So after seeing that, compared to the others,
23: yeah,
22: you sort of wonder. This is the Markley, Van Camp, and Robin Show.
24: Yeah, we don't know how to interact with people or talk to people. That's usually how people meet.
23: Yeah. It's this is going to turn, you know, the dating scene into a slump buster desert, though.
22: Well, sometimes you'll have people that'll set two people up that, say you just know two people that are both single. It's like, you know what? I think this would be a decent match, and it works out.
24: Yeah.
22: It happens.
24: Yeah.
22: You know, and the AI is figuring that part out. It's a little spooky to think about, though.
23: Yeah, it is.
22: Yes. All right, if there's one big story today, David.
23: Well, the human race is doomed because we're outsourcing everything to the computer.
22: Yes. And Mamdani's mayor of New York.
23: Yes.
22: Put that together, we're doomed. Hunter Biden says this is what he would tell Trump. You got to hear this. We'll get to that in just a few and a round of What's Your Story coming right up.

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1: I'm Laurel Lee. Our top story, Washington continues ramping up pressure on Iran to make a deal with the U.S., launching a new wave of airstrikes overnight. ABC's Christine Cordero with more.
2: U.S. Central Command saying today's 90-minute wave of strikes targeted Iran's coastal defense systems and cruise missile storage on an island just outside the Strait of Hormuz. And now President Trump is once again threatening Iran's civilian infrastructure, saying the administration is considering bombing the country's bridges and power plants as soon as next week.
1: Secretary of Defense Pete Hegseth announcing today the troops will be tested annually for testosterone levels, a significant shift on a health issue that's gained momentum in recent years.
3: Under the new policy, service members aged 30 and older will receive annual testosterone screenings as part of their routine health assessments. And those diagnosed with a testosterone deficiency will have the option to undergo testosterone replacement therapy. Low testosterone levels have long been a concern in the military, though doctors have raised concerns that the online popularity of the therapy could lead to overprescribing. Peter Haralambos, ABC News.
1: Taco Bell is reportedly being investigated as a possible source of the growing cyclospora outbreak.
4: A report initially in the Washington Post says the outbreak may be tied with lettuce and other items in Taco Bell food. In recent days, signs appeared at Detroit-area Taco Bell restaurants notifying customers that the locations could not serve lettuce, cilantro, onions, pico de gallo, or guacamole because of a national recall. There are now nearly 7,000 cases of the stomach bug across 34 states. The investigation reportedly involves both federal and state health officials. The FDA has not announced a recall involving Taco Bell. I'm Daniel Martindale.
1: An attempted bank robbery in Maryland on Monday may go down as one of the strangest ever because it allegedly involved an unwilling feline accomplice.
5: The bizarre attempted bank robbery unfolded just outside Washington, D.C. Police say a man first stole a three-month-old tuxedo kitten named Magnolia from a pet store in Beltsville, Maryland, then walked into a nearby PNC bank. Investigators say he handed the kitten to the bank manager and asked him to hold her before passing a teller a note demanding cash. But the plan quickly unraveled. Officers arrested the suspect at the bank without incident, and Magnolia was found safe and unharmed. The rescue group caring for her says her brief life of crime is over, and she's now looking for a forever home. Matt Murphy, Fox News.
1: Laurel Lee, WDBO News.
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13: I'm Channel 9 Chief Meteorologist Tom Terry. Only an isolated late afternoon, early evening sea breeze downpour. Temperature is still on the warm side, but rain chances are back. 60% rain coverage throughout the listing area on Thursday. From Channel 9 Eyewitness News, I'm Certified Chief Meteorologist Tom Terry.
0: 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Triple Team Traffic.
14: Seeing some pretty big delays into downtown right now on I-4 westbound. I-4 eastbound also bunches up through the area. We've got a crash on Colonial westbound at Old Cheney, a crash 426 westbound before Slavia Road. All westbound lanes, and it looks like all eastbound lanes are currently closed as well. And a wreck Old Winter Garden Road at Pearlwood Street near Pine Hills Road. 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
15: You like, he's the president. I don't want him to be pissed off at me. It's president of the United States. Well, obviously, wouldn't you want to have a constructive dad? This man has tried to torture me for 10 years.
16: I don't know what it is about his cadence that cracks me up. Well, it's the FM thing.
17: That does not sound like a sober individual to me.
15: Wouldn't you want to have a constructive dad? This man has tried to torture me for 10 years. The he says about my dad?
16: Yes.
15: The that he says about my dad? His obsession with tormenting my dad. Hanging a picture of an auto pin on the colony, demeaning him, and all the things that he said about him. And anyone would expect me to do anything outside of which I would never do is physical violence against that person. Well, what kind of man would I be if I didn't tell him to go himself? What kind of man would I be? And I ask that to all of you UFC fans. I'm a UFC fan too. You know, I've challenged Don Jr. to a cage match three times now. Never heard back from him. That's how I'm going to pay all my debt.
16: Man. I'm telling you, it always entertains me.
17: I like that. Putting the
16: I would never hire him. I would never trust him with anything. But an interview? Oh, yeah, that's entertaining stuff. Somehow I would work George Clooney in there, because when he goes off on Clooney, it's just my favorite.
17: Well, it's very good, yes.
16: Yeah.
15: Him and everybody around him.
16: Right, exactly. Oh, yeah. Oh, on James Carville?
15: James Carville, who hasn't run a race in 40 years.
16: Oh, gosh. That's so good.
18: Really should get his own show somewhere.
16: I'm sure it'll happen.
18: Some late night cable thing. Yeah.
16: I don't know if it would survive on a daily podcast sort of thing or not. Probably not.
18: He's kind of a one trick pony, but still.
17: Well, he is. Yeah.
18: The pony's funny.
17: Yeah. I will say, okay. It's like, yeah, no, I don't agree with him, but I will say he's 10 times funnier than Jimmy Kimmel.
16: Oh, 100%. Totally agree.
18: I mean, well,
17: I can see his perspective when he says, what am I supposed to do? Have a cordial conversation with this, with Trump? Like, yeah, I understand that.
18: I mean, he is real.
17: Yeah.
18: I mean, that's real raw stuff coming from him.
16: No doubt.
18: I mean, he's not trying to curry favor with any particular group.
16: No. No, man. No, he's a wild card,
18: he's just
16: dude.
18: Out there on his own.
16: You don't know what you're going to get.
18: Yes.
16: All right, got to move on. Apparently, people are going to die without DEI. Who said that?
17: Yes, there was a hearing in the House about DEI stuff. Democrat Representative Summer Lee, who got into Congress with the help of that Mr. Throatburn guy who recruited Graham Plattner. Remember
16: that? Same dude?
17: Yeah, and actually he got banned from the campaign because he was sexually aggressive towards women.
16: Oh, right.
17: she says, though, that Republicans are killers because they think that things like medical degrees should be earned on merit, not the color of one's skin.
16: Well, they should.
19: It does beg the question, do Republicans want black patients to die? Do we want women to die? Do we want trans kids to die? Because we know that a cultural competent education, that cultural competency and diversity in our education system, our medical system, saves lives.
16: We know that. No, we don't. That's been totally freaking debunked.
18: How is that?
16: It isn't.
18: Explain it to
16: me. They made it up. And it's been debunked.
18: Doesn't make any sense.
16: No,
18: it's competency.
16: Her point is, what if you're a person of color, you need to have a doctor that's a person of color. Even though we lowered the standards for them to be a doctor, yeah, and their care would be better than whitey, who is at the top of their class.
18: Yeah.
16: Yeah, it's complete nonsense. And it's been debunked.
18: Yeah, mm-hmm. When someone's saving your life, I don't think you care about the color.
17: I don't really care.
16: No.
17: I don't care what religion you are.
18: Or your child's life. Nope. Right. Nobody.
16: No, you want the best doctor.
17: Yeah.
16: That's it. It has to be on merit. That's why UCLA and so many different medical schools are in trouble.
18: Mm-hmm. Well, that's why they're doctors.
16: Yes.
18: Because they're pretty damn smart, and they can figure out things that most mere mortals can't.
16: But you saw all the different things that have happened in the last 10 years and all the medical schools that got caught.
18: Yeah.
16: You know, not going on merit.
18: Wow.
16: Yeah, it's something. All right, it's that time. We do it a couple of times a day. Go around the table. It may not be the biggest story out there, but you saw it. It caught your attention. You want to bring it in? Today, David, what's your story?
17: You know, every once in a while you hear about how women are doing, like, pole dancing, not because they want to be strippers, but because it's good aerobic workout and strength training and all that stuff. And there's a little trend of people doing that. Well, this video, this went very wrong. Lady in Houston, she filmed herself doing a stripper pole workout. She had a pressure-mounted pole in the apartment, so you're not screwing anything into the ceiling or the floor because she's in an apartment. You just sort of like like what you would hang your shower curtain on, curtain, right?
16: Okay,
17: something like that. Except, she don't need no man, and so she just did herself, and it wasn't secured.
16: No,
17: so
16: she goes
17: to go spin around that pole, and that pole comes right off. And here's the audio from what happened next.
16: Okay.
17: Now that spraying sound you hear is because not only did the pole come off and completely break whatever, like a window or whatever was there, but it broke off the fire alarm system sprinkler head, and water just started pouring down into the apartment.
18: Yeah. Yeah, wrecked the other guy, the person underneath her, too.
17: Yeah.
18: Wrecked their place.
16: Oh, my gosh.
17: Yeah.
16: And then everybody finds out that's my workout.
17: Yes. Well, wow. She posted it, I guess. That's how she got it.
16: Oh, she posted it on it. Yeah. Wow. Yeah.
18: Well, she has to get a student loan now. She was paying for college with that, but oh well.
16: Oh, yeah.
17: She was in med school, actually.
18: That's right. Yes.
16: Some people just do it for their dude.
18: Yeah, I've heard that.
16: They'll get the pole, they'll put it up in the bedroom sort of thing. I've heard that before. And I always think, okay, this is one of the stories from the coasts that they'll say, here's a new trend that, you know, like, just a handful of people in New York or L.A. that do it, but they try to make it seem like everyone's doing it. Mm-hmm. I don't know.
18: Yeah.
16: If you are familiar with this and have done it, hit Robbins up on Facebook. He'd love to know that one.
18: Yeah, yes. Where'd you get your pole?
16: Yeah. How do you do it?
18: Yeah.
17: And what's your phone number?
18: Exactly. Robbins yeah. say. You got video?
16: All right, Scotty, what do you got for what's your story?
18: Southern California poker pros' hot streak ended in a nightmarish situation. Masked robbers allegedly ambushed him inside his Las Vegas Airbnb, stole his entire bankroll. Guy's name is Jared Grenier, Huntington Beach. Said he returned to his rental about 8 o'clock Saturday after cashing out his winnings from the World Series of Poker, only to find the thieves had been waiting for him outside when he got home.
16: Really?
18: Yeah, he said after busting down the door, he said they went after my collected payouts. And that was a lot of money. He had been winning. So he had several $100,000 in bills all tied up. But when he left, he just left with it like in a briefcase. So when he walked out the door and walked back to his Airbnb. You never want to do that with that kind of money.
17: I'm not.
16: He's not buying it. David's not buying it.
17: I'm not buying it.
18: Okay. Well,
17: he had debts probably, and this was a way of paying them off.
18: You mean the bad guys?
17: No. I'm saying the guy.
18: I feel like this
17: is kind of a Jussie Smollett situation.
18: Oh, where he had the money and.
17: I don't live in that world, so maybe it's more commonplace. It just seems like if you're the kind of person who's going to be walking out of a casino or out of the World Series of Poker where people actually recognize you who are into that game, you don't just walk around with several hundred thousand dollars, do you?
16: Yeah.
17: Maybe I'm just naive and I think, well, geez, I guess these guys do that. Dude, I don't like walking around with $100 cash.
18: I would have gotten a room inside where the casino
17: That's
18: was.
17: What I'm saying, dude. Like, yeah.
18: I
17: really,
18: would have gotten an Airbnb down the street.
17: Yeah.
18: If it were me. But anyway, he's out the money. Police are currently looking for suspects. They haven't found him yet.
17: I don't know, man.
16: For my story, we go to Lake George, New York.
18: Okay.
16: This is a Burlington man recovering after he was attacked by a beaver swimming in Lake George. Part of the reason I bring this up is this was a big local news story. Because they're going to cover this thing. Well, they're not going to play it all, but I mean, it's like a 3-minute story. Going about how dangerous it could be and should you be on the lookout. And part of it starts, and this dude's got a great name, too. It's Brendan Shortsleeve. That's the guy's name.
20: Brendan Shortsleeve says he and his friend are both doing okay. They're undergoing the rabies shot cycle after they say that beaver attacked them on the 4th of July.
21: Yeah. And the first time?
16: Yeah.
17: Oof. Mr. Shortsleeve.
16: I think it was, they were Democratic Socialist beavers. They hate America. So they attacked on the 4th of July.
21: That's the first time my friend ended up picking it up, swam back at him. So we were like, okay, just is out for blood.
16: See, it was like, once it swam back, because that's, you know, it might have rabies or something, because usually beavers, they're not going to go after you.
17: Yeah.
16: And then he goes into talking about, yeah, and then, so I tried to pick it up and throw it out of there.
18: Oh, no. But,
16: oh, yeah. Because it was swimming after him. He's trying to rescue him a little bit. And then it bites him on the arm. But he showed his stomach, too. Ooh. Big teeth marks right there.
18: Big teeth.
17: It was a frisky beaver. Yeah. Dang.
16: No doubt about it. And apparently now there's going to be a beaver patrol. Here's the end of the story.
20: Shortsleeve says even after this ordeal, he's not afraid of the animal and recognizes how unusual this is.
21: I was told I'd have a better chance of getting struck by lightning than that ever happening again.
20: It would be nearly impossible for the DEC to trap one specific beaver, but they are patrolling the area. As of right now, there have been no other reports of aggressive beavers in the area. But if you see anything suspicious, you should call the DEC.
16: Yes, suspicious. So the beaver patrol is out there. And we can sleep well tonight.
18: You mean beaver. I'm dropping the dime, baby. I'm calling.
16: Better believe it.
17: Instead of Baywatch, it's beaver watch. Yeah.
16: No kidding. Couple of drunk principals for Nimrods of the News. This is an all-timer. We will get to that and a news update coming up in just a few right here.

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14: Got a crash I-4 westbound before Michigan. We have one right lane and one left lane blocked in that area. Traffic really jammed up heading into downtown. A crash on Colonial westbound at Old Cheney Highway. And we still have all lanes blocked on State Road 426 westbound before Slavia Road. Also have one lane blocked on the eastbound side. 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From the WDBO Traffic Center, I'm Paul Cross.
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15: The House has approved a bill that would make daylight saving time permanent. The Sunshine Protection Act of 2025 would end the twice-a-year time changes, making daylight saving time the standard time nationwide. The legislation now heads to the Senate. Former President Biden releasing a new memoir titled Promise Me America, reflecting on his single term in the White House. The book will detail key moments from his presidency, including his decision to drop out of the 2024 race. The U.S. has carried out a second wave of strikes against Iran today. In a post on X, U.S. Central Command said the strike targeted Iranian military capabilities used to threaten vessels freely transiting through the Strait of Hormuz.
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16: Well, you had a lot to say about the House advancing a bill that would lock American clocks.
17: I love the idea that we stop changing the clocks, but I hate the idea of being on daylight savings time all year. Why can't we just do it with standard time?
16: And we'll continue the conversation with you on the WDBO Open Mic Friday morning. 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And count on Ed Torrance for Orlando's most frequent traffic report.
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18: Well, now,
19: that's going to be very interesting.
18: Yes, it will. Man, oh man.
20: Are we giving any hints as to what may happen here?
19: None that I've seen.
20: None, okay.
18: All right. We got to get the Nimrods. This is a beaut.
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24: I love the poorly educated.
18: All right.
25: Nimrods in the News. We go to Florida, Lake County, where two principals arrested for DUI. This is in Claremont after separate incidents involving the same car. Okay.
26: The two were initially in the same car, but one was let go. As West 2's Haley Crumbleholm explains, she didn't learn her lesson and got back on the road, landing herself in handcuffs.
25: Okay, so you got the owner of the car saying, I'm too drunk to drive. So her other principal friend's like, well, I'll drive. But she's hammered too. And then they get pulled over. And then she's trying to say something to the cop. And this is from the, you know, police cam video.
27: Miss Jennifer, you consumed any alcohol today? Because I can smell it.
28: Yes, I have.
29: The officer ultimately has Jimenez get out of the car.
28: We are both high in the totem pole of, you know, education and our workforce. So it's.
25: I think did she say high on the totem pole of education?
19: Yes.
25: Wow.
28: High in the totem pole of, you know, education and our workforce. So it's hard. And we're both married to police officers.
29: The officer tells Jimenez she was all over the road. And Jimenez ultimately declined a field sobriety test.
25: So then she's arrested. Mm-hmm. Okay. And the cops tell the other principal, the owner of the car, you got to keep your car here. Get a ride share. Get home. Well, apparently she's like, I think I'm okay to drive now. So she goes back to get her car and then pick her friend up. And she gets pulled over.
19: Oh, gosh. Yeah.
25: And then when she's busted, the way she says no, here you go.
28: I'm not meaning to do anything wrong. I'm way better.
27: I just talked to you. You were really drunk when I talked to you.
28: I know.
27: It's a couple hours later.
29: After having Alcal, they perform field sobriety tests.
27: All right. Go ahead and put your hands behind your back, okay?
28: No.
29: Alcal, they was placed under arrest.
25: Well.
28: I'm not meaning to do
25: anything. Man.
20: What are you doing? Educating your children. Those two.
25: Yes. They're the principals.
20: Man.
25: Yeah.
19: I understand wanting to be drunk if that's your job, but
20: not driving at the same time. Yeah.
25: Yes. And what ends up happening? Well, you appear on Nimrods in the News.
28: Yep. Oh.
25: Yes.

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2: 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Triple Team Traffic.
3: Got a crash I-4 westbound before Michigan with one right lane and one left lane closed. A crash I-4 westbound on the exit ramp to Conroy. That off-ramp is now completely shut down as well. And we have a crash State Road 426 westbound before Slavia Road. All westbound and eastbound lanes are closed. 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

0: threat on the table to go after infrastructure in Iran. The president also had told Fox News that he wants to see Israeli forces get out of southern Lebanon and to see the Syrian government get more involved. He said that if the Israeli troops had left there, it could free up the U.S. and Israel to focus more on the situation right now with Iran.
1: Efforts remain underway in San Francisco for victims missing after a boat capsized in the bay on Tuesday. ABC's Alex Stone.
2: The search remains ongoing for three victims on board who went missing when the boat capsized. Why the boat took on water remains unclear today. It was a cabin cruiser type boat near Alcatraz. San Francisco Fire Chief Dean Crispin.
3: Our understanding was there was some kind of memorial service that they were engaging in. That's why they were using this particular vessel. They were hit by a wave or took on water and the boat capsized.
2: One victim died shortly after being found. 20 in total were on the boat. The effort now is to find the missing. Alex Stone, ABC News.
1: Air travel of the future is now under construction in the Sunshine State.
4: Leading the charge to electric air taxis, Kissimmee Gateway Airport installs the Cube, the beta charge cube about the size of a couple gas pumps. Infrastructure to support the next generation of regional travel. The electric air taxi timeline envisions Orlando to Tampa in about 30 minutes, with a fast charge taking 50 minutes to fly two 80-mile circuits. Economics a little tricky now. Current designs only carry about four people at a cost of $3 to $6 per mile. Projected South Florida routes like Boca Raton to Miami would cost about $200. When batteries advance, new designs would drop the cost to $1 to $2 a mile. Therese Crowley, Fox News.
1: The American Red Cross says the national blood supply is down to 25% and they need you to roll up your sleeve.
5: They say it's typical for donations to drop off in summer months. There are fewer blood drives, but the need for blood explodes when the weather is nice and we're out doing activities that, if they don't go as planned, may require blood. The American Red Cross says the average person has up to 12 pints of blood pumping through their body, so a one-pint donation won't really make a difference to you, but it can help up to three people. So maybe roll up your sleeve today. I'm Bree Tennis.
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12: I'm Channel 9 Chief Meteorologist Tom Terry. Only an isolated late afternoon, early evening sea breeze downpour. Temperatures still on the warm side, but rain chances are back. 60% rain coverage throughout the listening area on Thursday. From Channel 9 Eyewitness News, I'm Certified Chief Meteorologist Tom Terry.
10: 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Triple Team Traffic.
13: Got a crash I-4 westbound before Michigan with one right lane and one left lane closed. A crash I-4 westbound on the exit ramp to Conroy. That off-ramp is now completely shut down as well. And we have a crash State Road

0: 426 westbound before Slavia Road. All westbound and eastbound lanes are closed. 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
2: That would be Jack Smith, did actually spy on members of Congress. Now, they got cell records, and the claim has been for a long time, well, it's just generic data, who is texting whom at what time, etc. They didn't actually read the messages, except they did actually access the content of text messages of 44 members of Congress. And this was unknown to those members of Congress even up until like this week, or at least unconfirmed. Jack Smith, though, while testifying under oath, denied that they accessed any of the actual information.
3: Did the toll record that you requested from the senators, did they include the content of the phone calls?
4: No.
3: The records that you requested, the toll records from the members of Congress, include the content of text messages?
4: No.
5: Can't lie under oath.
2: Right.
6: Well, you can, but
2: right.
6: It's frowned upon.
5: Well, let's just cut to the chase. Yeah. David, is anything going to happen from this?
2: Nothing's ever going to happen.
5: It's frustrating.
6: It is frustrating.
5: Because that's something the left, they planted the seeds a long time ago. Trump's going to go after his political opponents. And then news outlets won't give the entire story, but will use it as another example of Trump going after his political opponents.
2: Yes.
5: But the guy clearly broke the law.
6: And no one is above the law. We've learned that from them.
5: Well, we've Jack heard Smith that is. Repeatedly.
6: Yeah.
5: Yes, apparently so. So we'll see, man. We'll see if anything comes of it. That's what people really want to see. Mm-hmm. It has been good to see some of the people that have, you know, been guilty of fraud for millions of dollars with Medicaid, a lot of stuff in Minnesota, Ohio. Mm-hmm. Some of those people going to jail, that is good to see.
2: Oh, yeah.
5: But a lot of times it's not the big names.
2: No, not yet.
5: So we'll see what happens.
6: Well, the underlings always go first.
5: So you think some big names are going to go?
6: No, I'm kind of with David on this. I don't think anything will happen. Not to him, anyway. It should, but I don't think it will.
5: That's probably the best way to approach it. That way you're not disappointed.
6: Exactly. If it happens, you're pleasantly surprised.
5: Like, yeah, you're like, oh, good.
6: Yeah.
5: All right, that was good to see. And if not, you just kind of expected it to be, well, nothing.
6: He's such a weasel. He's so weaselly.
5: Who's that?
6: Jack Smith.
5: Oh, yeah.
6: I mean, every time I see the guy, I want to reach for my wallet to make sure it's there. Just sleazy, gross.
5: Wow.
6: Yeah.
5: For a second, in my mind, I was already going to Tim Walz. That's why I asked.
6: He is, too.
5: Because you know he knew what was going on in Minnesota.
6: Of course he did.
2: Oh, yeah.
5: Yeah. Anyway.
6: Didn't care.
5: Okay. Let's go to another, well, sleazeball. Gavin Newsom.
2: Mm-hmm.
5: He's got some word salad?
2: Yeah, Governor Gavin Newsom, I think their chief export in California is word salad. Maybe that's what's giving people that diarrhea, I'm not sure. But yeah, Gavin Newsom says we need to democratize the economy. I'm not really entirely sure what that means, but yeah, here he goes.
5: Democracy. Okay.
7: I say it all the time. I believe it as someone has been deeply involved in the fight for democracy, for our republic, and the fight that brought us to redistricting and the fight here with Proposition 50 in California, that we cannot save our democracy unless we democratize our economy.
5: Well, time out a second.
6: I don't even know what that means.
5: How is democracy in peril?
6: Democratize your economy?
5: Because, what he's intimating is Republicans are trying to steal it from us.
2: Yes.
5: How?
2: Well, he would say redistricting, although it's kind of laughable when you look at California, what they've already done and what they want to do with redistricting.
5: All right, go ahead.
7: It is foundational, the struggles of working families, not just working moms, what's happening in this country. The old bargain is dead, and AI is going to finish it off. And we need to wake up to that foundational reality.
2: If you're saying democratize the economy by, you know, spreading it out, making sure that you don't have one player that's sort of ruling the game in any given sector or any given field, there is no potential for democratization that is bigger than AI. Because AI can allow, let's look at the legal field, for example. You could mm-hmm. potentially, or accounting or anything, where you might have to hire two or three people to really look into the books all the time. AI can handle a lot of smaller tasks that would actually allow a smaller firm to compete with the big guys.
5: That is true. But there's also the freak out over the data centers.
2: Yeah, and that one, like, I hear some of the complaints, especially when it comes to eminent domain, where mm-hmm. you're having land taken away from you. I get that part. But the freak out over AI, it feels like the freak out over fracking all over again.
5: A little bit. And now there's going to be no AI data centers built in New York
2: State. New York, yeah. So here's a big win for China.
6: Right, exactly. Yes.
5: Thinking the same thing. That happened.
6: Man. Freak out over fracking. I like that.
5: Man, I saw this crazy story. This totally switching gears. Mm-hmm. This has to do with surrogacy. A gay couple is suing a single mother for an estimated $600,000 because she refused an abortion after potential minor birth defects were discovered by ultrasound. This is in Canada.
6: Cleft palate, correct?
5: Yes.
6: Yeah.
5: And a potential minor heart issue. So the couple said, yeah, we don't want that baby. You need to abort the baby. Because this was created by using a donor egg and one of the men's sperm. Okay? So then after the woman refused to have an abortion, then they just weren't going to pay her. And apparently in Canada, women are not paid enormous sums for surrogacy as they are in America. I'm not familiar with this world. I just saw this story at Daily Wire. I'm like, wow.
2: I've seen the billboards where I live. It's, yeah, it's $76,000 now that you can get paid to let somebody buy a baby using your body.
5: Crazy.
2: It's so dark, man. I don't like it is. That at all.
5: No. They're only allowed reimbursement in Canada for pregnancy-related expenses. This woman says she decided to become a surrogate to help others. I guess you could say it must have been because it doesn't seem to be for the money. Mm-hmm. Why else would you do it?
2: Yeah,
6: I don't know. This is a weird standing, though. If you decide that this isn't the baby, we didn't really want that baby. I mean, what's to stop you from doing hair color or eye color? Or anything to abort the child to go, we're not going to pay for it because it's flawed in our world.
5: Well, again, she's saying, no, I don't want to do that, but according to this story, considering that medical tests indicate that the fetus has or is likely to have a genetic, chromosomal, or other abnormality or defect, and in accordance with Article 8.5 of the surrogacy agreement, it says, we want to inform you our wish that the pregnancy be terminated. So it looks like the law may actually be on their side.
6: Yeah,
2: probably is.
6: Talk about
5: but
6: dark.
5: It's Canada.
6: Jeez.
5: Oh, yeah. My gosh.
6: Yeah.
5: Yes. So the woman's like, I am devastated.
6: Right.
5: Yeah. So we'll see where that goes.
4: Wow.
5: Yeah, I know. I know. Sorry to bring in the darkness. But it's part of the world we're living
2: in. That's true. And, you know, we hear people, like, throwing around the term genocide and you know, eugenics a lot with MAGA Republicans or whatever. Like, that is actually eugenics when you're talking about.
5: Yes.
2: Hey, this person might have a cleft palate or something because you can't fix that. No.
5: Yeah.
2: Might have a heart defect because you can't treat that. I'm sorry. I thought the universal health care in Canada was amazing.
5: That's what we're told.
2: Yeah. So, but yeah, but we just don't want it because it might be a difficult child.
5: Man.
6: Well, that's disgusting. The thing, right? I know. Right. I agree with you.
5: Well, and so when they wouldn't pay her, she goes to court to try to get the $10,000 she's owned for expenses. She's a single mom.
6: Right.
5: They countersue for $600,000. So, yeah, that totally wrecked her life. Yeah.
4: Gosh.
5: Okay. Then, David, you had the story of some woman assaulting teenagers?
2: Yeah, well, it's a Canadian woman hanging out on the Jersey Shore, and she saw two teenagers wearing sweatpants with the word Trump on them. 33-year-old Caitlin Tracy didn't like it, went up, and then wound up assaulting one of the teenagers.
6: Yeah.
2: And, well, she's been arrested and apparently was in ICE custody.
6: Yeah.
2: Didn't have her paperwork in order.
6: Right, did not.
2: Her husband's American, But yeah. I guess they didn't fill out the right paperwork. I don't know what happened here, but ICE is like, no, you're in our custody. And so the husband posted a video of himself crying over the whole thing.
5: He's crying?
2: Yes.
5: Oh, roll it.
4: I need an immigration lawyer. I need help. I don't know what to do. I don't have any money. I'm so broke. But I got to figure something out. I got to save her. I need help. I need you to figure out. I don't know. This just happened. I need help. I need my wife. I don't want her to get hurt. I don't want to see her get. I don't know what to do. I don't know what to do.
5: Oh my goodness! Well,
6: they deport her back to Canada, right?
2: Yeah.
6: I mean, okay.
2: I think they should send her to Kenya.
6: Well, what didn't this guy too put out a video not that long ago about Trump and all his family getting cancer?
2: Yeah, they're nuts.
6: I mean, this guy's left nuts,
2: lunatics, and it's like, yeah.
5: That's the guy that said, "I hope his kids get cancer too."
6: He gets cancer. The kids get cancer. Yeah, the whole family gets cancer. Yeah, that's him.
5: Oh man, so it came right back around.
4: I need help.
5: Yes, you do. In more ways than you know.
2: If you're a guest in somebody else's country, keep your freaking hands to yourself.
5: No kidding. Going to come here and say, you can't have Trump on you, blah, blah, blah. No. Get out. Oh, gosh. Okay, I heard about this. Bill Maher clowned NPR during an interview?
2: Yeah.
5: We got to get to that. And the five stories we're watching today coming up in just a few.

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3: 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Triple Team Traffic.
18: Still working a crash I-4 westbound before Michigan on the right shoulder. A crash I-4 westbound on the ramp to Conroy. That is a left lane on the exit ramp blocked. Wreck on Colonial westbound at Old Cheney Highway and a crash on State Road 426. All lanes, both directions of 426 are closed at Slavia. 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
19: Yellowstone National Park officials say the bison that tossed a 65-year-old grandfather into the air will not be euthanized. Carl Issa McDaniel was injured last week while visiting the park with his grandson and suffered a broken femur. The first day of Todd Blanche's Senate confirmation hearing to become the next U.S. Attorney General has ended. President Trump's former personal lawyer faced questions from senators over the so-called anti-weaponization fund and convicted sex offender Jeffrey Epstein. President Trump has announced a large investment in national security as the U.S. conducts new strikes on Iran. He spoke at the Pennsylvania Defense and Innovation Summit this afternoon, touting a $10 billion investment in Pennsylvania's defense industrial base.
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7: Right.
8: He's doing it right in the middle of the day.
7: 3 months, and they haven't been able to really build back any sort of air defense.
8: Yeah, I mean, there isn't one, apparently, so you're just going to go right in there during the middle of the day and do it.
20: Well, Trump has said many times, there's nothing they can do.
8: Well, there apparently is nothing they can do.
20: Yeah, it's pretty wild. You know, earlier we had this story in New York State of the beaver attack, and then it was, you know, totally covered on the local news.
21: Brinsley says even after this ordeal, he's not afraid of the animal and recognizes how unusual this is.
22: I was told I'd have a better chance of getting struck by lightning than that ever happening again.
23: It would be nearly impossible for the DEC to trap one specific beaver, but they are patrolling the area. As of right now, there have been no other reports of aggressive beavers in the area.
20: Yeah.
23: But if you see anything suspicious, you should call the DEC.
20: That's right. So we're doing that story. Andres, our producer, he has sent me some pretty crazy facts about beaver attacks. It's rare. There's only like 1 to 5 a year. It's one of the rarest mammal attacks on humans. But you look at some other animals, like Canadian geese. It's between 100 and 300 a year.
8: They put their head down and charge you.
20: Much more aggressive than ducks, especially during, well, nesting season. Then you got wild turkeys.
8: Oh.
20: 50 to 100 attacks a year.
8: They're mean.
20: Spring mating season turns them into territorial bullies. Some even attack cars. Then you have squirrels, which I maintain are evil.
8: You do, yeah.
20: Between 300 and 600 attacks a year.
8: Wow.
20: I told you.
8: I had no idea. I don't know anyone who's been attacked by a squirrel.
20: They'll stare you down.
7: Those are just the radicalized squirrels, though.
20: Okay? You got to watch out. But how do you tell the difference? You
8: know? They've never been given an opportunity.
7: They need midnight basketball for the radicalized squirrels.
8: They do. Yes.
20: Then you got raccoons. That's between 100 and 300.
8: Oh, they're mean.
20: And that involves sick or rabid animals.
8: Yeah.
20: You almost got attacked by one.
8: Yes.
20: It was in a dumpster.
8: It was in a dumpster. I was
20: it scared the crap out of you.
8: Yeah, oh, God. It was hissing at me.
20: Swans.
8: Swans?
20: 20 and 50 attacks a year.
8: Hmm.
20: Extremely territorial while protecting their nests. River otters, rare, 10 to 20.
8: They're cute.
20: Attacks on kayakers.
8: Yeah.
20: Yeah. And then ducks, 10 to 20. And then you compare it. How many dog bites you think there are every year in the United States?
8: Dog bites?
20: Yeah, if you had to guess.
8: A number?
20: Yeah.
8: How many?
20: Yeah.
8: Oh, 25,000.
20: David?
7: 15,000.
20: 4.5 million.
7: Oh, wow.
8: Oh, gosh.
20: Bites a year.
8: Man, that's a lot of biting. From dogs.
20: No kidding.
8: Yep.
20: Well, some are tragic.
8: Yeah.
20: I mean, you get bit by a chihuahua, who cares?
8: Yeah, you might break the skin. That's about it.
20: Yeah, you kick them. And the attack's
8: kick
20: over.
8: Your dog.
20: What?
8: You'll kick your dog.
20: It bites you.
8: Uh-oh.
20: What is that? Not politically correct to say?
8: Well, I don't know. You kick a little chihuahua, you could really damage a chihuahua by kicking it.
20: Well, it shouldn't bite you then.
7: I've kicked a little bulldog before. I was running up and all that, and I was walking my dog. I kicked the hell out of it.
8: Oh, I can see that.
20: So it's all on size. You got to just decide in the moment, Scott.
8: Well, yeah, with the damage you could do to a little dog, though. Holy cow.
20: Okay.
7: It needs to mind its manners.
20: Between bees, wasps, and hornets, 60 to 80 deaths annually.
8: Yes.
7: Wow.
8: The bees.
20: 1.5 million deer vehicle collisions each year.
8: Yeah.
20: I've had two takeout cars.
8: Mm-hmm.
20: And then sharks, 30 to 50 bites a year.
8: Just happened to my stepdaughter.
20: This is the Markley Van Camp and Robin show.
8: Ruined yes. her car.
20: Yes. Right. All right. Biggest story of the day, David.
7: Biggest story of the day. I mean, you've got what's going on in Iran because the attacks, the bombing has resumed in earnest of Iran. Trump is saying, well, the Iranians want to negotiate. I need them to say that publicly before I believe it.
20: I don't think you're alone in that. Yeah. On it goes. Well, one thing we got to get to. The NPR interview with Bill Maher. Have you heard it, Scott?
8: No, I haven't.
20: And he clowns NPR?
7: Well, yeah, during an NPR interview.
20: Yeah, we got to hear that.
8: Awesome.
20: Oh, yeah. And another round of What's Your Story that should be a crowd pleaser coming up.

0: This is WDBO, Orlando's news, weather, and traffic starts now.
1: I'm Laurel Lee. Our top story, Washington continues ramping up pressure on Iran to make a deal with the U.S., launching a new wave of airstrikes overnight. ABC's Christine Cordero with more.
2: U.S. Central Command saying today's 90-minute wave of strikes targeted Iran's coastal defense systems and cruise missile storage on an island just outside the Strait of Hormuz. And now President Trump is once again threatening Iran's civilian infrastructure, saying the administration is considering bombing the country's bridges and power plants as soon as next week.
1: Secretary of Defense Pete Hegseth announcing today the troops will be tested annually for testosterone levels, a significant shift on a health issue that's gained momentum in recent years.
3: Under the new policy, service members aged 30 and older will receive annual testosterone screenings as part of their routine health assessments. And those diagnosed with a testosterone deficiency will have the option to undergo testosterone replacement therapy. Low testosterone levels have long been a concern in the military, though doctors have raised concerns that the online popularity of the therapy could lead to overprescribing. Peter Haralambos, ABC News.
1: Taco Bell is reportedly being investigated as a possible source of the growing cyclospora outbreak.
4: A report initially in the Washington Post says the outbreak may be tied with lettuce and other items in Taco Bell food. In recent days, signs appeared at Detroit-area Taco Bell restaurants notifying customers that the locations could not serve lettuce, cilantro, onions, pico de gallo, or guacamole because of a national recall. There are now nearly 7,000 cases of the stomach bug across 34 states. The investigation reportedly involves both federal and state health officials. The FDA has not announced a recall involving Taco Bell. I'm Daniel Martindale.
1: An attempted bank robbery in Maryland on Monday may go down as one of the strangest ever because it allegedly involved an unwilling feline accomplice.
5: The bizarre attempted bank robbery unfolded just outside Washington, D.C. Police say a man first stole a three-month-old tuxedo kitten named Magnolia from a pet store in Beltsville, Maryland, then walked into a nearby PNC bank. Investigators say he handed the kitten to the bank manager and asked him to hold her before passing a teller a note demanding cash. But the plan quickly unraveled. Officers arrested the suspect at the bank without incident, and Magnolia was found safe and unharmed. The rescue group caring for her says her brief life of crime is over, and she's now looking for a forever home. Matt Murphy, Fox News.
1: Laurel Lee, WDBO News.
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11: I'm Channel 9 Chief Meteorologist Tom Terry. Only an isolated late afternoon, early evening sea breeze downpour. Temperatures still on the warm side, but rain chances are back. 60% rain coverage throughout the listening area on Thursday. From Channel 9 Eyewitness News, I'm Certified Chief Meteorologist Tom Terry.
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11: It's
12: looking much better through downtown right now. We still have that crash I-4 westbound before Michigan. It's on the right shoulder. A crash I-4 westbound on the ramp to Conroy. They still have a left lane block there. Colonial westbound at Old Cheney Highway got a wreck and a crash on 426 westbound and eastbound before Slavia Road. 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
16: But sure. Some people.
15: I mean, I'm surprised you even had me on. Because I just think of this place as so different than what it used to be, and like. What I always want people to do, but it's so hard to get people to do these days, is just engage with the argument.
16: Mm-hmm.
15: You can hate me, whatever, for whatever your reasons. You know, I'm too old. I'm whatever I am. Are you engaging with the argument? Tell me if I'm wrong about something, and then we're going to be cool. But that's not what either extreme does in this country anymore. And maybe I'm wrong, but I think of this place as like on the far extreme of the left.
16: Well,
15: but I could be wrong.
16: Maybe there's a little more variety in who we talk to than you might have been told.
13: And then, yeah, he goes on to say, and the clip goes on and on and on, but goes on to say, well, it doesn't matter if you're talking to the people. It's like actually try to understand the argument.
14: Right. Yeah, I don't think a lot of people on the left do that.
17: They don't, and particularly inside NPR.
14: No.
17: I mean, I've got probably three guys I used to work with that are with NPR now.
14: And
17: I can tell you that they are dyed-in-the-wool, far-left nut jobs. I can tell you. I can absolutely tell you that.
14: Boy, it's not just we disagree on some things. No, you're saying
17: no,
14: nut jobs.
17: They're far-left nut jobs, yes. Now, I'm not saying that infiltrates whatever it is they're doing, because I spend no time there at all, knowing what exactly it is they do.
14: Well, I mean, there's just been so many examples over time. You know, when they were trying to make the case that they were like this thing that's needed and government money should be spent on it because it's informing the people in places that people just don't get informed. It was just a BS argument.
17: Yeah.
14: And then you see what they actually were covering. It's nonsense.
17: I 100% agree with you, but I don't spend time with people I have some sort of alignment with.
13: The gay dinosaur bit was an all-time.
17: Yeah, well, the gay dinosaur, yeah.
14: Oh, yeah.
17: That was funny.
14: Well, speaking of coverage, and not gay dinosaurs, but gay humans. So, and you've had this story, Scott, you've talked about it, David, about the cruise ships, the LGBTQ plus cruise ships that were planning on docking.
17: Yeah, in the Middle East.
14: Turkey and Egypt.
17: Yeah.
14: And then got turned away.
17: Yeah.
14: Okay. Now, this isn't NPR. This would be CNN. But did you know that's because of far-right governments and Trump's reach around the world that this is happening?
13: Okay.
14: An assault on LGBTQ plus rights.
13: Uh-huh.
14: Right. Oh, yeah. That's part of it.
13: Mm-hmm.
14: I'm like, hold on a second. You've got to be joking me, right? So I see at CNN they ran a story. At the website, let me go to the top here, where, it's unbelievable, twice rejected American crews put spotlight on rollback of LGBTQ rights, passengers say.
13: What?
14: Yes.
13: So, is the thesis that, that Muslim countries were cool with gays until Trump told them, who has openly gay people, not only in the cabinet, but on his staff, until Trump started talking about the woke stuff?
14: Dude, okay. Now, sometimes I'll admit maybe it's the ADD, which I don't even know if I believe in. Maybe I missed the part where they're talking about the Muslim countries, but that is just overlooked. What they're talking about is LGBTQ rights eroding because of far-right governments. Mm-hmm. I'll read from the story. We're seeing a rise in right-wing governments and increasingly conservative political movements, and in many places, LGBTQI plus rights are being rolled back as a result. The decisions by Turkey and Egypt don't exist in isolation. That was Kyle Olson, owner of LGBTQ travel company. Is it Herm's Holiday?
17: Sure.
14: Okay. It's a broader global trend. Somehow Trump has the Muslim countries under his spell to all of a sudden want to be throwing gays off roofs because it's never happened before.
17: When you send out the brochure and the ports of call are places where you're not welcome, what do you expect to happen?
13: Well, yeah, and I'm still trying to see. And it all depends on how you frame LGBTQ, blah, blah, blah, blah, blah, all the other alphabet and numbers that get in there. How do you define rolling back rights? Because in America, what they say is, hey, you can't, you know, chop body parts off of otherwise healthy young people.
14: Yes.
13: And they say that's a rollback of LGBTQ rights. No, it's not.
14: No,
13: it's called following the medical science.
14: Yes.
13: That's what it is. Oh, well, they're saying that we can't have, you know, gay pride crosswalks anymore. Is that really rolling back anybody's rights, or is it just saying, enough, we're good? We don't need to have this rubbed in people's faces anymore.
14: Right.
13: Hey, don't bring little kids into a drag queen performance meant for adults.
14: Exactly.
13: Rolling back of LGBT. What are you talking about? I mean, and the backlash to this is because, one, you kept adding letters and numbers to LGB.
14: Yes.
13: And then you just went completely insane with everything else, wanting to put the bizarre books in little kids' libraries.
14: I know, man. I know.
17: Yeah.
14: Oh,
17: it's
14: and
17: okay
14: it's, drag is an
17: spirits.
14: Art, yeah. And right, isn't it so great the way
17: that's
14: they dance?
17: The thing. That's
14: yeah.
17: The thing.
14: Do you have knuckle dragging dad saying, "Could we kids need strippers?
13: Yeah.
14: We need stripper library Saturdays. Woo! Yeah. No. Why do you need that? It doesn't make any sense.
13: But then, yeah, in the Muslim countries, they kill you.
14: Yes.
13: If you're gay.
14: And that is the craziest thing. I don't understand why a CNN or anyone else wouldn't just point that out. Mm. Muslim countries aren't too hip on the gays. But you do get the feeling, though, there are plenty of people in America that don't understand it. I mean, isn't this where Gays for Palestine started in the United States?
13: Well, and that's quite the contradiction in terms.
14: Mm. Yes. Very much so. But yeah, it's just kind of crazy. All right. I know it's time. Maybe pastime. Where we go around the table. It may not be the biggest story out there, but it caught your attention and you want to bring it in. David, what's your story here?
13: 77-year-old woman in Florida got new tags for her car. The license plate reads SQZA55, which may not sound significant, but when you look at it, it appears to be license plate code for squeeze ass.
17: What was it again?
13: SQZA55, and the fact that there are two oranges stuck in the middle really sells the whole thing. Nancy Dello Stritto ran to the local news, and she's demanding a new license plate. Now, apparently, they'll do it for free, so I'm not really sure why she felt the need to go to the local news. I understand why the news runs it. It's the same reason I brought it in, because it's kind of funny that they gave this old lady a license plate that clearly says squeeze ass.
14: Roll it.
18: I don't think a woman that lives in a senior community that's going to be 77 years old next month will be driving around with what this plate has to say.
14: Neighborhood? What neighborhood? Is it the Villages?
13: I don't know if it's the Villages. It is a retirement community.
14: Okay. Because they get a little wild now.
13: Yeah, exactly.
17: Look at the top rope there.
14: Age is just a number.
17: They're jumping off of it. Yeah, no kidding.
14: Wow. Saying these women don't want a little butt squeeze now and again? Did she order the plate that way?
13: No, it was just a randomized.
14: It was
13: just
14: random.
13: Got a new tag, yeah.
14: That's hilarious.
17: Oh, my gosh. People would pay big money to have that one.
13: I know.
14: Absolutely. Yeah. All right, Scotty, what do you got for What's Your Story?
17: This is from KTLA, a reporter in Los Angeles this morning. Rachel Mentoff, I believe is her name.
14: Okay.
17: She was doing a live shot about the heat. And, you know, the heat's everywhere in this country right now. And people are trying to find ways to stay cool, and although David hates it, she was going to give you some tips when out of nowhere came a cockroach the size of a small dog that landed on her during the report.
14: Really?
17: And she kept her cool.
19: And it's a lot more comfortable at this hour, but we're still in the 80s here in the valley. So overnight temperatures not necessarily dropping. And this leads to less recovery time from the daytime heat. And
20: I have to hand it to her. She was really calm.
17: This thing was running up her neck.
14: Oh, she never made reference to it?
17: No.
20: They do fly. That's like a flying cockroach.
21: Oh, Eric. Yeah,
20: it is.
21: Okay, that's our Rachel Meditoff.
20: Flying cockroach.
21: Who is so professional. She kept her cool. There's no way I would have.
17: And then she went nuts afterwards and started trying to get it off because it went down her top.
14: Whoa.
17: That she had on. I mean, this thing was huge.
14: Oh, my gosh.
17: I mean, I've seen cockroaches, but this thing, and this, again, this is the flying variety because you're in Los Angeles, of course.
14: Yes.
17: It feasts there. And she's trying to get rid of it after the report, but she didn't blink. And you could see the thing on camera running up her neck.
14: Wow. Well, that is a pro.
17: That's a total pro because I'd have lost my mind right there.
14: For my story, we'll stick in California. And this is veteran CBS News correspondent Matt Gutman. Did you hear about this dude?
17: No.
14: What happened? He admitted he nearly walked into his bank and emptied his account before realizing it might be some sort of scam. And decided to talk about it. I'll just play you the clip of what he said and see what you think. Roll it.
22: Got a call about an hour ago from someone claiming to be from fraud protection at my bank. And they said, listen, we suspect that people are trying to illegally withdraw money from your account. And then she said, what we need you to do in order to intercept these fraudsters is to go into the bank and withdraw everything from your bank account. Take it with you so you have it in cash, and that'll trigger the fraudsters into action. That's how we'll be able to catch them. Now, the most scary and the dangerous part is that I would have been walking around with thousands of dollars in cash, and then they either rob your car or they rob you.
14: Okay.
17: He wasn't really going to do that, was he?
14: Well, you tell me. From the sound of that, did it sound like he was thinking about it?
17: Yeah, he was. It sounded that way.
14: It said they seemed to know so much about me, about my bank account. And then that's what they said. So here's my question, David. Did this really almost happen where he was going to do this? Or is this just a good story for him to tell?
13: Probably a good story for him to tell. I don't know if he was really like about to walk into the bank and he said, wait a tick. Hold on a second. But there was that story, remember? I don't remember what outlet it was from, but this woman talked about losing like 50 grand, like just withdrew it and handed it off to somebody because there was like suspicious activity that she was giving payments to ISIS or something like that.
14: Right.
13: And she just went along with it.
17: Yeah.
13: Oof.
17: Yeah. I got one last week from a guy that was talking about MasterCard, about my MasterCard, and people were using it to.
14: Yeah.
17: I don't have one.
14: Right.
17: I said, I don't have one. He goes, well, I know, but they're trying to open one up.
14: Why were you talking?
17: And your name's on it. Because I like to mess with these guys.
14: No, you don't.
17: I do.
14: You were duped. Was it from a local number?
17: I was not duped. I was not duped. He got no information from me. I told him he was a liar.
14: No, I'm not saying that. But usually, if it's somewhere within a 60-mile radius of here and it shows up, you're like, well, it might be someone I know, and you answer it. That's what I'm saying.
17: Well, yeah, I have. I have, but then I quickly hang up, yes. Once I realize what it is.
14: Whenever I've seen you do it, it's not because you're messing with him. But you're saying you're messing with this guy.
17: Once I get him on the phone, this guy I knew was a liar. Because he just kept going. Now I'm cursing at him. You blanking liar. I blanking out of blanking. Then now he's cursing at me. And it's hilariously fun.
13: Boy, they are just not very professional at MasterCard, are they?
17: and I'm thinking to myself, I don't even have one. And he starts telling me about what these people are buying on my MasterCard I don't have.
14: Yeah, this dude, Matt Gutman, he posted on X that I got scammed. Mm. Like, this nearly happened.
17: Oh,
14: that's
17: man.
14: The way he was portraying it.
17: Emptying your bank account out?
14: There you go. We got a naked guy on a pallet of dog food at Walmart. Yep, Nimrod's the news coming up in a few and a news update next.

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8: We're back up to full speed through downtown right now, I-4 and the 408. Also looking really good heading into Volusia County on I-4 eastbound. Still seeing delays, I-4 westbound from Sand Lake to 535, and then from just about 192 into Champions Gate. 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From the WDBO Traffic Center, I'm Paul Cross.
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9: The House has approved a bill that would make daylight saving time permanent. The Sunshine Protection Act of 2025 would end the twice-a-year time changes, making daylight saving time the standard time nationwide. The legislation now heads the Senate. Former President Biden releasing a new memoir titled Promise Me America, reflecting on his single term in the White House. The book will detail key moments from his presidency, including his decision to drop out of the 2024 race. The U.S. has carried out a second wave of strikes against Iran today. In a post on X, U.S. Central Command said the strike targeted Iranian military capabilities used to threaten vessels freely transiting through the Strait of Hormuz.
10: Traffic is a mess this afternoon because of a crash I-4 eastbound before Central.
11: Stuck on the highway and wishing you could have avoided the headache?
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1: Well, a San Diego infectious disease doctor is telling a San Diego NBC affiliate, it's probably best to stay away from fresh produce for the next week or so, even if you wash it, because of the poop lettuce that's been making its way around the country.
2: Oh, boy. Oh, man.
13: Causing explosive diarrhea. Yes,
2: those two words should never go together, ever.
13: All right. We got to get to Nimrise. Thanks for the update.
14: When the going gets tough.
15: Damn it, this is too hard.
14: The dumb get dumber.
15: All right, Ben.
14: It's Nimrods in the News on the Martley, Van Camp, and Robbins Show.
15: I love the poorly educated.
13: All right.
0: Nimrods in the News. We go to Tennessee. 26-year-old dude. Well, yeah, he was arrested. He broke into a Walmart. And they still got workers around. Mm-hmm. They had closing hours. So employees are there. They're like, what was that? And then they see the guy. And he goes on a rampage. He's damaging merchandise. He's all over the place. They're calling police. Man, we got this dude here. Guy then, for whatever reason, starts taking off his clothes. Mm-hmm. By the time the cops get there, he is laying on a pallet of dog food. Just nude. Just hanging. So then when the dude sees the police, he bolts for the clothing section. Like, oh, I better get something. Well, he was cuffed and charged with disorderly conduct, public intoxication, vandalism, and aggravated criminal trespass. If you're a cop, you got a wrestled down naked guy, you don't get paid enough.
2: Yeah.
0: And that's Nimrods in the News.

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5: We're back up to full speed through downtown right now, I-4 and the 408. Also looking really good heading into Volusia County on I-4 eastbound. Still seeing delays, I-4 westbound from Sand Lake to 535, and then from just about 192 into Champions Gate. 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
4: 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Orlando's news, weather, and traffic starts now.
8: I'm Laurel Lee. Our top story is the U.S. unleashes a new barrage of strikes and upholds its current blockade of the Strait of Hormuz. Iranian officials have begun pushing back on these new pressures, saying the U.S. needs to suspend their bombing campaign in order to keep the strait moving. ABC's Lama Hassan explains.
9: In response to this blockade, the IRGC has threatened to stop all energy exports from the Middle East. They said that the export of oil and gas from the region will either be for everyone or for no one. Now, as for the Strait of Hormuz, we know that both the U.S. and Iran are struggling to control the strait, but the Iranian regime is adamant that they are the guardians of

0: designed to help law enforcement respond faster during school shootings. The Campus Guardian Angel Tech, using drones equipped with cameras, providing live video for first responders, and in some cases, crashing into threats and still being able to fly.
1: It is radically new. It is different. We want to involve all of the different stakeholders in that journey of understanding how effective it can be.
0: Campus Guardian Angel co-founder Justin Marston says the drones are already being used in schools in Florida and soon in Texas and Colorado. Jeff Manosso, Fox News.
2: BMW is recalling close to 30,000 vehicles. ABC's Alex Stone explains why.
3: BMW's recall comes due to risk of fire from a short circuit in the starter relay. The recall report says the engine starter relay might corrode, then it can overheat and short circuit. The recall impacts certain 2018 to 2020 530e xDrive, 740e xDrive, 530e iPerformance, and 330e iPerformance models. Dealers will replace the engine starter. Owners are being told to park their vehicles outside, away from any buildings until the starter can be replaced. Recall notices will go out to owners in late August. Alex Stone, ABC News.
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11: I'm Channel 9 Chief Meteorologist Tom Terry. Only an isolated late afternoon, early evening sea breeze downpour. Temperatures still on the warm side, but rain chances are back. 60% rain coverage throughout the listing area on Thursday. 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
12: In Orange County, a crash on I-4 eastbound on your exit ramp to Conroy Road has the left lane blocked, not causing much of a delay, but we do have slow traffic on I-4 westbound between the 528 and 535 and near the Disney area between World Drive and Osceola Polk County Line Road. 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

0: We believe that for the movement to continue, it can't be me. And for that reason, we are suspending campaign operations.
1: Your endorsement of Senate candidate Graham Plattner in Maine. Do you regret endorsing him?
2: Yes.
3: I've never been more optimistic than I am today that we have the formula to end this war.

0: This is WDBO, Orlando's news, weather, and traffic starts now.
1: I'm Laurel Lee. Our top story, President Trump now escalating his rhetoric on Iran just hours after the U.S. wrapped up a new round of airstrikes near the Strait of Hormuz. ABC's Karen Travers has the latest on what the president says will happen should Iran not come to a deal.
2: We heard from the president in an interview that he did with Fox News, the president again putting that threat on the table to go after infrastructure in Iran, saying if Iran does not make a deal, he could potentially target bridges and power plants in that country. It's a threat we've heard from him in the past. He has said this repeatedly, but notable that this comes as the United States has, of course, escalated the strikes against Iran over the past week.
1: Florida pauses an effort under its state law to label a Muslim advocacy group as a terrorist organization.
3: The new Florida law would allow the state to label the Council on American Islamic Relations, or CARE, a terror group. Earlier in July, Governor Ron DeSantis said what it would mean if a local government supporting CARE got state money.
4: They will lose that state funding. If you have a school that's in league with CARE, they will become ineligible for those scholarship funds.
3: Hiba Rahim, who leads CARE in Florida, argued her group and other organizations have the right to challenge the government.
5: This is an effort to silence dissent.
3: Florida officials say the pause is for the state to decide how to implement the new law, so their effort has not ended. Gernal Scott, Fox News.
1: A new warning from economists and artificial intelligence experts say governments and businesses need to prepare now for the rapid rise of AI.
6: Researchers from Stanford University's Digital Economy Lab have released an open letter signed by more than 200 economists and AI experts, including 16 Nobel Prize winners. The group says artificial intelligence could become dramatically more powerful over the next decade, creating major economic benefits while also putting some jobs at risk. The researchers are urging policymakers and industry leaders to establish some safeguards and policies that ensure AI works alongside people and benefits society as a whole. I'm Monica Nelson.
1: Laurel Lee, WDBO News.
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16: I'm Channel 9 Chief Meteorologist Tom Terry. Only an isolated late afternoon, early evening sea breeze downpour. Temperature still on the warm side, but rain chances are back. 60% rain coverage throughout the listing area on Thursday. From Channel 9 Eyewitness News, I'm Certified Chief Meteorologist Tom Terry.
0: 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Triple Team Traffic.
17: In Orange County, we're still dealing with a multi-vehicle crash on I-4 eastbound on your exit ramp to Conroy Road. It's got your left lane blocked. Doesn't seem to be causing much of a delay, but we do have delays on I-4 westbound. You'll be tapping the brakes between Central Florida Parkway and 535, as well as near the Disney area between World Drive and the 429. No problems on the turnpike. We're crash-free and running up to speed in both directions, but we've got construction on Colonial westbound at North Summerlin Avenue blocking your left lane. From the WDBO Traffic Center, I'm Kiera Wright.
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11: 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You know, how do I say this? If you live in the state of New York, I feel sorry for many of my friends, and I'm in contact with many of them regularly. And you know, during the winter months, it's amazing how many of them come down to visit me, which is awesome because they want to get a break from the crappy weather. The only one who doesn't like to come down is Linda. She comes down occasionally, you know, for business. But, you know, she doesn't stay long, and she's very busy when she's down here. True or false? It was the most fun when Anthony came with you. We had a great time.
6: Anthony likes Florida. He's a big fan.
11: No, Anthony likes, and I like ganging up on you.
6: So maybe, but he also does like Florida.
11: No, we have this special bond to gang up on you.
6: Mm-hmm.
11: They ask him. I mean, we just look at each other and like roll our eyes. That's Linda.
6: Yeah, you know.
11: Can't make this up. True original.
6: Force of nature. What can I tell you?
11: That's actually true, but that's not a bad thing.
6: I don't think it's a bad thing. You know, I'm made in God's image. I think he did an okay job, you know.
11: Oh, here we go. Lindatarianism. Here we go.
6: Just saying. I got ideas.
11: But I feel bad for the people in New York on the one hand. Now, the only thing I'm going to say is I'm going to offer a little hope before I get into what I want to say here. Is there is a gubernatorial candidate, and I know that a lot of people have left New York. We know in the last year alone, over $11 billion has left New York. That is a trend that continues year after year. There is a mass migration. However, there is a path towards fiscal sanity and a way to easily fix the economy in New York. And that would include fracking in upstate New York. But put that aside. There is a guy that would offer the solution. He's the Republican candidate to be the next governor. His name is Bruce Blakeman. He is, you know, he runs Nassau County right now. I think he would do a phenomenal job as governor. But in the meantime, you've got Mamdani, and now he was able to help endorse three more, you know, democratic socialists, really communists, to beat incumbents, which shows you the power, I guess, of Mamdani. He totally controls Kathy Hochul because she's scared to death to lose his endorsement in this election year. And then you've got AOC, the leader of the squad. I'm even, you know, getting more confident that she's going to be a real contender to be the 2028 Democratic presidential nominee. Now, the president is planning to address the nation on Thursday night. Whenever any president asks for time on networks for a primetime speech, they are granted that time. But if she had her way, this president wouldn't have access to that time. Here's what she said.
18: Donald Trump is scheduled to give a big rant to spew election conspiracy theories on Thursday. Do you think that TV networks should run it? Do they have an ethical obligation?
19: A big ad?
18: Rant. A speech. You know, he's basically doing a made-for-TV broadcast about election fraud and conspiracy theories and all the rest.
19: I don't think that we should be contributing to any platforming of lies about our election. And so I think that, you know, I mean, many news outlets oftentimes may receive transcripts. And I think that we have an ethical obligation to not air things that undermine our election that are not rooted in evidence and fact. And so, you know, of course, it depends on the contents of his speech, but that's my take on it.
11: Of course, why would we ever want to hear from the President of the United States of matters of great importance to the country? Then you got Zoran, Marxist, Kami, Mamdani. By the way, I was talking to Bo Dietl last night. Bo Dietl calls him Mondummy. Did you know that? Which I thought was pretty funny.
6: I did not.
11: Anyway, he says a lot of the increase. Listen to this. He's talking about rape. New York City, number one, you're not getting your free buses. You're not getting any of the promises he made on the campaign trail. He doxes Ken Griffin, loses $6 billion in committed investment monies from Citadel, that the company that Ken Griffin runs. And Ken Griffin's probably going to leave New York completely. He's pulling out, you know, he's ripping up stakes and he's taking off. And by the way, Ken Griffin now lives in the free state of Florida and will invest that $6 billion where I live, which is great because I want my neighbors to have access to high-paying career jobs. But here's Mamdani, Marxist Kami Mamdani, saying a lot of the increase in rape is for this reason. Listen.
20: I believe the NYPD, when they put forward their numbers, what we're seeing are some of the lowest numbers that New York City has seen in recorded history, yeah. Especially when it comes to murders and shootings. These are the lowest we've ever seen. And what I think is important to know is a lot of the increase in rape also comes from an expanded definition of what counts as rape, yeah. As well as survivors coming forward for acts that took place years prior. And we are thankful for them coming forward, the courage and the bravery it takes. But just to provide New Yorkers with that context.
11: What does that, Linda, can you interpret that? What does that even mean?
6: I'm really curious about, I mean, obviously, you know, he has so many disgusting positions on so many important issues, but I'm curious how all these liberal women are going to feel about this. I mean, that whole Me Too movement, when you start degrading the victims and saying, well, you know, it's just because we expanded the explanation of the word rape. I'm like, maybe you should go talk to rape victims and see how they feel about that.
11: Well, the same guy that wants to defund, dismantle, he believes in no bail laws, reimagining the police. Maybe if we have better policing, maybe the incidences of rape would go down and not up.
6: I'm just sick of worrying about how the criminals are feeling. Why don't we care more about the regular people? I'm at a loss.
11: I'm at a loss too. We have a Fox affiliate, Fox 5 in New York, and longstanding host who happens to be a lovely person who I've met on many occasions, Rosanna Scotto on Good Day New York host. They have a great morning show that they put on, but says big earners already are leaving New York City. Now, I can confirm that because we just discovered earlier this week that over $11 billion in wealth left in the last 1 year alone. I mean, $11 billion. Well, that means, you know, all of these wonderful ideas and programs that they talk about, nobody's going to be able to afford it. I'm warning my friends in New York. Bruce Blakeman is your best choice. you better get out in droves because you have to make up for all the people that left New York. And that, of course, that crazy island of Manhattan and the five boroughs, as they call it, are going to vote heavily Democrat. But the rest of the state is going to be red. And if enough people show up, you can shock the world and you could actually fix the state of New York. And I think Bruce Blakeman is the guy to do it. All right, let's get to our busy phones. Timothy in El Paso, Texas. God bless Texas. Timothy, thanks for checking in. How are you?
2: All pretty good. Thank you this morning, Sean. I greatly appreciate what you do for us.
11: Well, I appreciate you being out there giving me this microphone. What's on your mind today?
2: Well, that character that called in yesterday about how great socialism is working in New Mexico. Well, he's just an overeducated idiot who's had his brains educated out of him because it's not working. I was raised up there in Anthony, Texas, which is right on the Mexico state line. I've lived in this area all my life, except for a few years out when I was in the Navy. But I've seen New Mexico do nothing but deteriorate ever since the Democrats have taken over. And it has just gotten worse and worse and worse. The education system, the police system, it's just law and order. It just doesn't exist over there because, well, they say they don't have any crime because they're not reporting the crimes that are going on because it's all run by politicians and real hardline criminals. I mean, it's just going to hell over there, you know?
11: This is the danger of radicalism and the false promises of redistributionism, statism, socialism, Marxism, whatever you want to call it, communism. It always fails in its history of failure, which I went through. You're talking about this guy, Thomas from New Mexico. He's 26 years old. He actually sounded like a nice kid. You know, I said this earlier, and I don't want it to come off as arrogant in any way because it's not meant to be. I say it with great humility, but, you know, this is a kid that graduated college. This is a kid that called into this program, I assume, with the intention of telling me how great, you know, why he's a democratic socialist and how great these policies are, unaware that this has been a study of mine going on now for decades. And that's why I was able to ask very pointed questions. And by the way, I might have set a record by convincing him in 90 seconds that, or changing his mind, that he thought he was an atheist. Turns out he's not an atheist. He's an agnostic right now. And I hope he becomes a believer one day.
2: Well, you know, I hope he doesn't have to suffer disaster or see somebody that he knows goes through a really harsh crime or disaster to become a believer. You know, my oldest sister, who passed away a while back, she's 18 years older than me. But anyway, that's nothing less. She was educated and in New Mexico, graduated college, and she ended up working for the foreign embassy. And she and all over the world. And she told me the biggest thing that communism has to offer is they take nothing and divide it up equally because there's nothing left after all, everybody in power takes their share, you know. And she's been throughout the world. And that's one of the things she said. But in the meantime, I've sat over here and watched the Mexicans with a real proud heritage and lifestyle just simply watch the ground be washed out from underneath them by the socialism that is just ruining their state. I mean, New Mexico's bad enough because most of the land in tech and New Mexico is either federally owned, state owned, or some kind of national forest that basically doesn't pay taxes. So their property, they don't have a whole lot of tax income, but then they're going to take everything else away from everybody and try to spread that out. And, you know, the thing that is, the socialists don't realize, they think they're going to be, you know, at the top of the tier on this, you know, that they're going to be the six-figure income in this society. They're not. They're going to be the first ones that get wiped out. Every socialist government has done that. They take the leadership that got them there and wipe them out and replace them with you know, robots is what they do, and tyrants.
11: It always, whatever name they ascribe to it, whatever manifestation it takes on, it always ends the same way. Unfulfilled promises, number one. More poverty than when you started, number two. Then you've empowered this group of people to take money from your fellow citizens and give it to you, supposedly, and it never ends up the way they promise. And then you have to calculate how much of your freedom you gave up in the name of false security. There is no deviation from it. There's no example that they can give where it is successful. You know, when this guy started bringing up the idea of healthcare and in Canada and all these the socialized medicine everywhere, you know, the National Health Service in Great Britain, disaster. You know, single payer Canada, disaster. And that's why so many people flock to the U.S. and are willing to pay for their own medical care because they know they're not going to get the quality of care under a government-run system if they even get in within the next year or so. By that time, you might be dead. Anyway, my friend, I do appreciate your call. Thanks for being out there. 800-941-SHAWN if you want to be a part of the program as we now celebrate our 250th anniversary. Well, it's a milestone, but also a time to reflect, to have some introspective moments. And this enduring relationship between the U.S. and Israel, Israel has been our most, you know, loyal ally of all time. And by the way, Israel's had no better friend than President Trump. President Kennedy once said, Israel was not created in order to disappear. Israel will endure. It will flourish. And those words really do capture the spirit of, at that time, a young democracy determined to survive. And they're in a fight for their survival every single solitary day as they have been bombarded in densely populated areas by Iran and their proxies. That means you have thousands and thousands of people that have been displaced. Their homes are gone. They need food, water, housing, clothing, medicine. The elderly can't get out, can't get medical assistance. That's where our friends at the International Fellowship of Christians and Jews comes in. They're on the front lines providing all of that assistance. And they're asking for your prayers and for this good work to continue. They need your financial assistance. Be as generous as you can. And they've set up a website. It's right now, flagpinifcj.org. It's one word, flagpinifcj.org. Check it out today, and let's help stand with a country that fights for its survival against radical Islamists.
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1: The Mega Millions jackpot is rolling over again. Last night's drawing came and went with no grand prize winner, so the next drawing on Friday will be worth at least $672 million. Wholesale prices are down following falling energy prices. The Bureau of Labor Statistics reported today that the Producer Price Index, a broad measure of how much it costs to make goods, fell 0.3% last month. Analysts were expecting the rate to remain unchanged. Florida planning to execute two inmates on the same day. They're former Lake County Police Officer James Duckett and Pasco County man Dominic Okikone. Both inmates will be put to death on July 28th for their crimes. If the executions move forward, they will be the 11th and 12th ones in Florida this year.
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21: 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And count on Ed Torrance for Orlando's most frequent traffic report.
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11: Jordan, Riley Gaines, Ken Paxton, all coming up. Hannity tonight at 9 on Fox. Again, please set your DVR. We'll see you tonight back here tomorrow. Thank you for making this show possible.

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3: 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Orlando's news, weather, and traffic starts now.
4: I'm Laurel Lee. Our top story is the U.S. unleashes a new barrage of strikes and upholds its current blockade of the Strait of Hormuz. Iranian officials have begun pushing back on these new pressures, saying the U.S. needs to suspend their bombing campaign in order to keep the strait moving. ABC's Lama Hassan explains.
5: In response to this blockade, the IRGC has threatened to stop all energy exports from the Middle East. They said that the export of oil and gas from the region will either be for everyone or for no one. Now, as for the Strait of Hormuz, we know that both the U.S. and Iran are struggling to control the strait, but the Iranian regime is adamant that they are the guardians of the strait and even go on to say that it will remain closed until the U.S. stops its bombing campaign.
4: A new controversial school safety technology is gaining traction across the country. Remotely piloted drones designed to act as a first line of defense against active shooters. Jeff Manasso has details.
6: School leaders in Arkansas gathering this week to see demonstrations of a drone system designed to help law enforcement respond faster during school shootings. The Campus Guardian Angel Tech, using drones equipped with cameras, providing live video for first responders, and in some cases crashing into threats and still being able to fly.
7: It is radically new. It is different. We want to involve all of the different stakeholders in that journey of understanding how effective it can be.
6: Campus Guardian Angel co-founder Justin Marston says the drones are already being used in schools in Florida and soon in Texas and Colorado. Jeff Manasso, Fox News.
4: BMW is recalling close to 30,000 vehicles. ABC's Alex Stone explains why.
8: BMW's recall comes due to risk of fire from a short circuit in the starter relay.